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6: All right, thanks, Scott Shannon. 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Toll free, it's 800-941-SEAN if you want to be a part of this program. All right, so we have gone out of our way to have civil discussions with many. Oliver Larkin was one, a couple of other people that we've had on. Comrade de Blasio has been on a number of times with people that describe themselves as democratic socialists, so that people understand that this is a real movement. People have very different beliefs, for example, than I do. It's been respectful, I think, in every case, Linda. I can't think of anyone getting out of control. It's a pleasure to welcome to the program Corbin Trent. Now, Corbin Trent is a Democratic strategist, the former communications director for Congresswoman Alexandria Ocasio-Cortez, and a former aide to Senator Bernie Sanders. And we appreciate you taking time, Corbin, to be with us. Thank you.
7: Glad to be here, Sean. Glad to be here.
6: By the way, just so you know, I feel I've interpreted this fight the oligarchy tour of Bernie and AOC, and I think this is Bernie passing the torch of, you know, the radical left, as I call it, socialist left, communist. Bernie's a communist, to AOC. Would you agree with that assessment? Because if you look at polls now, AOC is leading in the pack in terms of the 2028 presidential election.
7: Do I agree with the assessment that Bernie's a commie? You know, the funny thing about...
6: No, do you agree with the assessment that during the Fight the Oligarchy tour, that Bernie was passing the torch, his torch, to AOC to take up the mantle?
7: I don't really think it works that way in a movement. I don't think you really get to pass the torch so much as, you know, people grab it or it's taken. I think definitely you're seeing...
6: Well, he chose her. He could have chosen anybody else to be on tour with. And besides Bernie, I would say the most effective Democratic endorsers have been Bernie and AOC. You wouldn't disagree with that, would you?
7: No, obviously that they've been very effective. I mean, they're good at speaking to people where they're at, and they're good at amplifying and talking about what people are feeling and their problems. And I think they're also good at talking about solutions. That's one of the reasons he took her with him, because she's good at connecting to human beings. I think it's an important part of politics, being able to connect to people's pain and then offer solutions. And that's one of the things that we're seeing. That's why this movement is getting so popular across the country. That's why.
6: You and I agree. Since 2019, 250 DSA members have won their elections. I think we're going to have over 40 this midterm election cycle. So that's a lot. There's no doubt about it. The movement is real. I'm telling my audience to believe it and take it seriously. Let me start with this. The DSA website recently put up praise for Fidel Castro on what would have been his 100th birthday. Do you support that?
7: I mean, the funny thing is, like, you know, what do we...
6: This is a simple question. Do you support the praise of Fidel Castro?
7: What I don't support is the embargo against Cuba right now.
6: I didn't ask if you supported the embargo. Come on, answer the question. Do you praise people like,
7: no.
6: For example, Hassan Piker, very outspoken, has praised Fidel, has praised, you know, and even dressed up like Mao. You know, he doesn't hide who he is. He's proud of his beliefs. Are you proud of your beliefs?
7: I'm very proud of my beliefs. Extremely proud.
6: Okay, and you support the DSA agenda, correct?
7: I support the building of infrastructure, the building of the things that we need in this country, and that's what we've been losing since 1980.
6: Okay, so I'm looking for your analysis, I'll ask for it. I'm asking, they put up praise for Fidel Castro. Do you think that was the right decision? Do you believe he deserves praise?
7: I wouldn't have done it. I wouldn't have put it up.
6: Why? Why?
7: Batista. Well,
6: why would you have not put it up?
7: And I don't think it helps the conversation.
6: Well, it's the DSA, and they've got 250 candidates and 40 more running this year, so it's very relevant to the events. You know, Castro killed thousands and thousands of Cubans. Castro confiscated the land of many, many Cuban people. There was no more private home ownership. Castro led his country into utter poverty and misery. You know that, right?
7: I mean, do you really want to talk about the history of Cuba?
6: But it's on the DSA website. It's a simple question that you're making hard. All right, let me go to the DSA website. This is what they have up. They want to eliminate the Senate, and they no longer want the American people to choose our president, and they want to pack the courts. Do you support that platform?
7: They want the American people to choose a president? Yes, I think the Electoral College is different.
6: No. They don't want the American people to choose the president. They want Congress to choose it. It's right up there on their website.
7: No, I think the better choice there is to do popular vote and do away with the Electoral College.
6: Do you want to eliminate the Senate?
7: I definitely think that we should. I mean, I don't think we should eliminate the Senate, probably, no.
6: Do you want to pack the judiciary with liberal justices?
7: No, actually, I want to impeach some of the ones that have committed crimes and ones that have declared things.
6: Name one justice that committed a crime.
7: I think Clarence Thomas is definitely edging on it.
6: What crime did he commit?
7: Bribes. Well, I mean, he's got very close relationships.
6: He got bribed by who?
7: He got
6: bribed by, you made an allegation. And by the way, if you don't have evidence, that could be slander. So I'm warning you, you know, you're on very, very fragile legal ground here. Who bribed him?
7: I mean, the specific name of the guy I haven't recalled. I'm not attorney.
6: Specifically, so you don't really have evidence that he took a bribe?
7: I mean, I'm not an attorney.
6: You're not an attorney. So maybe you shouldn't make an allegation as serious that a Supreme Court justice took a bribe if you don't have any evidence, right?
7: Sure.
6: So I'll take that as you're sorry and that you misspoke. You want to leave it there so it help you out?
7: No.
6: Because you might be in legal trouble otherwise.
7: Harlan Crow. We'll go with Harlan Crow. The person that
6: Harlan Crow
7: has been very close with and has had.
6: And you have any evidence he took a bribe?
7: We know he took money. We know he took luxury travel gifts.
6: Do you have any evidence he took a bribe?
7: I know that he took money, yes.
6: Okay. What about amnesty for illegals and to abolish our borders and abolish ICE? Do you support those three things? Do you want amnesty for illegals? One, yes or no?
7: I think we should go with
6: amnesty.
7: Reagan's amnesty. Ronald Reagan.
6: And you want to abolish borders in this country?
7: No, I think borders are useful.
6: So we should secure our borders and people should be forced to come in legally?
7: Yes, but I think we need a massive amount
6: Well, if you want to secure the borders and you want people to come in legally, why would you give the people that didn't come in legally amnesty and people like Gavin Newsom and other sanctuary states give free health care and other benefits?
7: Well, the reason you would do that is because people's grandmothers depend on the money that they're paying into the system to be able to have.
6: So you want to reward the law breaking with government benefits from law-abiding American taxpayers?
7: No.
6: That's who's going to pay for it. They entered the country illegally. You want them to have benefits. So you're said that those benefits will be paid for by the American people, and you're for that. You just told me you're for that.
7: I know it's complicated to follow a sentence, but what I said was the people that are here working as undocumented workers are paying for other Americans' grandparents' Social Security and Medicare, not the people that are here doing the work. They're not going to get.
6: Well, we have with Biden over 12 million unvetted illegals from over 200 countries. We have known terrorists, murderers, rapists, child molesters, cartel members and gang members. How do you distinguish between those that maybe wanted a better life and those that have no nefarious intentions for our country?
7: Well, I mean, I think we've got a lot of ways of doing that now. We got flock cameras everywhere. We got illegal wiretaps going on. We got all kinds of surveillance.
6: No, we don't have illegal wiretaps. Do you have any evidence of that charge?
7: I mean, there was lots of evidence that came out about that for years. Absolutely. And we've just seen in national security.
6: Yeah, that would have happened under Comey and Director Wray, but that's a different issue. Do you want to abolish ICE, yes or no?
7: Yeah, absolutely. I think we need to go back to international.
6: Do you want to defund the Department of War?
7: I think nothing, let's go back to ICE. Anything that came out of the September 11th attacks that has been used to surveil the American citizenry.
6: Well, who's going to arrest all the drug dealers, known terrorists, murderers, child molesters in the country if we don't have a Department of Homeland Security that will risk their lives to deport people that don't belong here, that commit more crimes here?
7: What do you think we had in like 1999?
6: I'm asking you a question. Who else will do it? Do you want the police to do it? Because I'm assuming you want to defund the police, right?
7: No, I do want to demilitarize the police. Like, for example, out in the north.
6: So they shouldn't have a firearm with them?
7: No, they shouldn't have armored personnel carriers in a rural community. I don't think that
6: they can be armed and on the job. And you don't want to cut back on police spending.
7: No, I think we need probably a little bit more police spending. I think the police need to be paid more we need to make sure that they're not going to be corrupt. We need to make job paid.
6: Do you want to eliminate all cash bail?
7: I think that, yes, I think we definitely have to reform that. One of the things that you see is that people sit in detention for sometimes,
6: All right. So you want to eliminate it. Good, fair answer. Thank you. Would you like to abolish prisons?
7: I would love to abolish the need for them, but I do want to abolish private prisons. As a Tennessean, I'm in a place with one of the largest.
6: So only you'll have prisons, but as long as they're not private.
7: Correct. Sort of like our water departments, like they're private.
6: All right. So let me ask this next question. This is a big one. Okay. So do you believe in establishing a wealth tax?
7: Yes, probably so. Yeah.
6: Mm-hmm. Okay. So let's say an American has an income of $100,000 of income a year. Out of every dollar they take in after they pay state, local, federal taxes and FICA taxes, how much of every dollar should an American worker making $100,000 be able to keep?
7: I would say at least 65, 70 cents probably.
6: Okay. If somebody makes $500,000 a year, how much out of every dollar should they be able to keep after paying those taxes?
7: Maybe, I mean, you're 50. I don't know what the optimal number is.
6: So 50. Okay. Let's say somebody makes over $1 million a year. How much should they be able to keep out of every dollar they keep?
7: Well, we go back to Eisenhower type rule.
6: I'm not asking. I'm asking today. How much should people be able to keep today?
7: They keep 70, right? For the first 100,000, they keep 70. For the next 500,000, they keep 50. And then for the 500,000 after that, what?
0: 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Stay prepared. 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
7: For those who had Labor Day off, we'll get your week started. The Tuesday edition of the KRMG Morning News, all the top stories you missed, the forecast, which does appear to include a change, finally, and traffic on your way to work and school. 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
8: What percentage of the tax did they pay?
9: Probably about 20%, but I think they earn less.
8: No, less than two.
9: Less than two. What do they?
8: We'll have you back. You know, but you got to come and be willing to. Yeah, you're just trying to play cute with, you know, oh, that's woke 1.0 crazy. I don't want to really express my real points of view because we already know you ducking and dodging and weaving that you really believe it, but you're afraid to say it. Isn't that true?
9: What I know is that if we're going to make America great again, we got to look at what made it great before. And I'll tell you, the Vanderbilt.
8: We never had socialism before. We never had a new Green Deal before. I'll tell you what, you want to stay over for 1 minute? I want to ask you about the Green New Deal, okay?
9: Yeah.
8: All right. Corbin Trent, Democratic strategist, former communications director for AOC, former aide to Bernie Sanders.
10: 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Right back. We'll continue on the other side.
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2: From the KRMG 24-hour Fox News Center, I'm Steve Berg with team coverage of our top story. A former Sand Springs apprentice police officer has been arrested following a months-long investigation into an alleged kidnapping and sexual assault.
3: Tulsa police say 26-year-old Isaac Ogburn is accused of meeting a woman near 61st and Peoria on July 30th, driving her to a secluded area and falsely claiming to be a vice officer before allegedly telling her she would be arrested unless she performed sexual acts on him. They say the woman was able to escape into the Arkansas River and call for help. Sand Springs police say Ogburn had been an apprentice officer since July 20th and was never permitted to interact with citizens alone. He was fired when he arrived for his shift Friday night and was later arrested. Brett Merrill, 96.5 KRMG, Tulsa's news, weather, and traffic.
2: Tulsa County Sheriff's deputies arrest a man after he allegedly attacked an elderly family member.
4: Tulsa County deputies booked Ricky Relaford into the Tulsa County Jail on a felony warrant for assault and battery with a dangerous weapon following an alleged attack on a 70-year-old female family member. Deputies say they were contacted by the Family Safety Center after the victim reached out for help about a violent confrontation with Relaford. Reports say the victim asked Relaford to mow the lawn and he became angry and strangled her with a cord from a fan. This prevented her from calling for help. Deputies say they observed injuries consistent with her account and Relaford is being held on a $20,000 bond. Kirk McCracken, 96.5 KRMG, Tulsa's news, weather, and traffic.
2: 96.5 KRMG has Tulsa's most accurate and dependable five-day forecast. For Tuesday, look for sunny skies, hot and humid, a high of 100 degrees. For Wednesday, sunny, hot and humid again with a high of 102. For Thursday, big changes, 80% chance of storms and a high of only 87. Friday, 40% chance of storms, a high of 92. And for Saturday, a 30% chance of storms and a high of 93. I'm Steve Berg.
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22: He's watching me and I'm watching him, making sure we're okay. And if we're lucky, we get to see. If not, everything is by feel. You always have a buddy with you. You're never doing anything by yourself. You're never alone. I followed my dad's advice to always prove myself and do what I can in the Navy and make him proud, make everyone proud. So I try to do that with everything I do. Being a woman, it's sometimes more challenging because we have to wear the same amount of gear that a man does. And we have to do the same amount of pull-ups that a man does for the physical training and the test. It's a challenge, but you can do it. You just got to set your mind to it. Taught me how to be a leader. Independent, confident.
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0: I'm 25 till the top of the hour. Here's our toll-free number. It's 800-941-SEAN if you want to be a part of the program. All right, we're holding over Corbin Trent. I'm having a hard time getting straight answers out of him. He's a Democratic strategist, former communications director for AOC, former aide to Bernie Sanders. All right, so let me ask this question. Because Democrats and the DSA say on their website they want to establish a wealth tax. They want to pass the Green New Deal. Now, they also said they want to eliminate the Senate. They no longer want people to choose the president. They want to pack the courts. They want amnesty for illegals. They want to abolish borders, abolish ICE, defund the Department of War, end all deportations, eliminate cash bail, abolish prisons and police, establish a wealth tax, pass a Green New Deal and public ownership of most corporations. I want to ask you about the Green New Deal. So the Green New Deal offers pretty much cradle to grave, womb to the tomb, everything for everybody. And that means guaranteed government daycare. That means guaranteed government job. That means guaranteed government wage. That means guaranteed government healthy food. That means, you know, government health insurance. That means government retirement. Everybody gets everything guaranteed by the government. Are you a supporter of that? Because AOC, who you worked with, and Bernie Sanders, who you work with, they support it.
2: Well, the Green New Deal actually is an industrial policy. It's a transitional industrial policy to bring.
0: Oh, my gosh. You know, you're annoying as hell.
2: And I wrote.
0: Do you support it or not? Do you support those policies? Do you support the Green New Deal?
2: I helped write the Green New Deal, and what you described is not.
0: You helped write it, so you support it. So why don't you just say, yes, Sean, I support it. And then I'll ask you questions about it.
2: What you just said ain't it. You just described something that is not the Green New Deal. You just described federal jobs guarantee. You just described federal housing guarantee. You described a whole host of policies.
0: It's all in the Green New Deal. Guaranteed government job, guaranteed government health care, guaranteed government salary, guaranteed government retirement. I mean, straight on down the line.
2: There are different policies you're describing. They're not Green
0: New. Okay, but it's part of the Green New Deal. If you wrote it, I would think you know it, and you just don't want to admit it to this audience.
2: I'm going to admit exactly what the Green New Deal is. It got its name from the New Deal. I grew up in East Tennessee, surrounded by the New Deal.
0: And everything I said is in the Green New Deal. Do you support all those things, yes or no?
2: Nothing that you said is in the Green New Deal. It's about energy.
0: Oh, my gosh.
2: About reindustrial.
0: Linda, pull up the Green New Deal. I mean, this is ridiculous. You know, we have gone over this repeatedly. And this is, I guess you're taking on AOC's, you know, strategy. And that is, that's woke 1.0 crazy. We didn't really mean defund the police. So is that you want to obscure who you really are because you know it's untenable to win an election that way?
2: I put out who I really am at AmericasUndoing.com, and every time I go on TV, man, I don't have any problem talking about who I am whatsoever. I am exactly who I say I am when I go out there and talk about it. And what I'm supporting.
0: You know, I think you're being very obscure today, and you don't want to answer direct questions. That's what I think.
2: You ask me a question that is based in fundamentally unfactual things. I cannot answer it. How am I going to answer it?
0: What part of what I said is not in there?
2: That it's a big umbrella. I wrote the 17-page document about starting a committee to investigate the ways in which we can transition our economy from a fossil fuel-based.
0: Zero, it says net zero greenhouse gas emissions. Did you support that? This is the Green New Deal. I'm reading right from the Green New Deal. Do you support it or not?
2: No question. Yes, we absolutely need to.
0: Millions of good high-wage jobs and economic security for every American. Do you support that?
2: I support millions of high-wage jobs? Well, of course I do.
0: Okay. And you want to promote justice and so on and so forth. But all of these are in the Green New Deal that I mentioned, but you don't really want to talk about it.
2: What?
0: You know, that's long-term. Let me ask you a question. What do you think government has done well with government-run schools? Do you think government-run schools, we pay more per capita than any industrialized country, and we come in 39th or 40th, in terms of proficiency, has our school system failed our children? in spite of all the money?
2: I went to yesterday, or the day before yesterday, I went to my...
0: Has the government failed our children, even though we spend more money?
2: Contractors have. Subcontractors...
0: Has the government failed our children, even though we spent more money?
2: Neoliberalism has. Reaganism has.
0: All right. I think I made my point. You know what? You're never going to answer a question. You sound like a nice guy, but you know what? You're playing games. I got to move on. My audience is too smart for this. Okay? But, you know, when you want to answer a question, just you tell me and you can come back on the show. Okay?
2: I mean, that's a talk right there.
0: That's it. I just come on the show when you're ready to answer what you really believe instead of playing games.
2: Exactly what I believe is that by...
0: No, you didn't. No, you didn't want to answer a single question.
2: Subcontractors and then lost the ability...
0: All right, I got to go. Lance in New Jersey. What's up, Lance? Happy Friday. I tried, Lance. I tried hard.
3: Gracious good afternoon. He's definitely in the ozone, and I mean obscure... obstinate, and he's just obfuscating time and exasperating. But I can call this a perfect example of a person striving to become a babbling idiot, just like the workers throughout the entire country when they were building it biblically. They all spoke a different language, but they were still trying to get to the top. And there's nothing more disingenuous than people that use the vocabulary words that are insipid, untruthful, and have no clarity whatsoever. And I bring that back to you kept repeating the word guarantee. Can you guarantee me your question? And it's a simple yes or no. And that's the most obvious thing. And I tie that in, and I told Katie this, I tie that in to your... humbleness when you talk about how hard you work in the beginning years of your career, what jobs you took. And see, the formula, I'm a retired math and science teacher, the formula for work equals force times distance. And I try to help kids in the school to work program understand that that's the formula in scientific. But when you get out there and you have just your soft skills and your hard skills, the one you got to keep in mind is why you're going to work. And that's where the evaporation or the, like Mike Rowe, I used him in my program all the time. He knows the deal about, and just like you, the passion of what it is to have a work ethic. And I changed the formula from work equals force times distance to work equals discovery times fulfillment. If you discover what gives you fulfillment, you will go to work of as long as you can breathe and as long as you can share, protect, provide, and prepare your family for whatever comes your way. And I just thank you for your time. And it's a shame not one candidate on the DSA platform has the backbone, I don't know what it would call, the essence. It's like
0: we've had a couple of people answer them straight up, but most of them try to pull this game of obscurity because they know here's what's happened. They've done internal research, and in that research, they discovered this is not palpable. The American people aren't buying it, and it's not going to sell, so now they're going to try and hide it, but yet these are their true beliefs. That's what's happening.
3: Absolutely.
0: Anyway, Lance, listen, my friend, thank you for calling. You have a great weekend, okay?
3: Thank you very much, Sean. You and yours.
0: You too, buddy. Look, one of the things that everybody needs is a home security system. Now, most systems are reactive. What does that mean? Mr. and Mrs. Smith, somebody broke into your house. Okay, that's a little too much information too late. 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
6: Crash working right now, southbound direction of Highway 75.
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22: From the KRMG 24-hour Fox News Center, I'm Steve Berg with team coverage of our top story. The Tulsa County Sheriff's Office says a missing woman who wandered from her home overnight has been found safe thanks to their tracking team and canine search dog.
23: The Sheriff's Office says 21-year-old Alexandra Stone, who goes by Zandra, was potentially in more danger because she has a diminished mental capacity and is at the intellectual level of a 7-year-old. They're not sure how long she had been gone when her family realized she was missing, and it was several hours more when they say deputies and their canine officer Missy found her at about 1 p.m. and reunited her with her family. Rodney Lay, 96.5 KRMG. Tulsa's news, weather, and traffic.
22: A single car crash sends two people to the hospital after the car veered off the road and hit a pole.
24: Tulsa police responded to a single car accident early Friday morning near 81st and Yale, where they found a silver Mazda 3 sedan with a crushed front end. There were two people inside the car with significant injuries, and they were both taken to the hospital in critical but stable condition. Police say the initial investigation suggests the driver left the roadway around 8300 South Yale, hit the wall and plants along the curb, and came to a stop after colliding with a pole. The two victims were the driver and front passenger of the car. The TPD advanced traffic investigators are currently examining the cause of the crash. Kirk McCracken, 96.5 KRMG, Tulsa's news, weather, and traffic.
22: 96.5 KRMG has Tulsa's most accurate and dependable five-day forecast for Tuesday. Sunny, hot, and humid. A high of 100 degrees for Wednesday, sunny, hot, and humid again, and a high of 102 degrees for Thursday. Big changes, 80% chance of storms and a high of only 87 on Thursday. Friday, 40% chance of storms, a high of 92. And then for Saturday, a 30% chance of storms and a high of 93. I'm Steve Berg.
25: For those who had Labor Day off, we'll get your week started. The Tuesday edition of the KRMG Morning News, all the top stories you missed, the forecast, which does appear to include a change. Finally, in traffic, on your way to work and school on the KRMG Morning News with Skyler Cooper, 5 to 9 a.m. Tuesday, 96.5 KRMG, Tulsa's news, weather, and traffic.

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0: this young lady did nothing wrong in her life. 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
2: 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More behind-the-scenes information on breaking news and more bold, inspired solutions for America. Coming up next, our final news roundup and information overload hour.
4: All right, news roundup and information overload hour. Here's our toll-free telephone number this Friday. It's 800-941-SEAN if you want to be a part of the program. So, as I said to you earlier, new polls showing Republican voters are rapidly closing the, quote, enthusiasm gap. More Americans showing that they are alarmed and by this rise of radicalism in the Democratic Party that now controls the entire party. There's James Talafrico out there again, Mr. Sixth Gender, God is non-binary. And yes, all trans people, even biological men, need access to abortion. I need to go back to school. Abdul Sayed, as we played earlier in the program, you know, saying America lacks community and humanity while comparing it to Egypt, which he misses so much as his, you know, former home. Pretty remarkable. Then, of course, you've got the leader of this entire movement, AOC. And AOC is, you know, out there saying things like, yeah, she just re-upped her membership into the DSA. We've been telling you all about the DSA. It's still on their website. And, you know, she has read the polls. Clearly, some people have gotten the message. James Carville praising her. Oh, she's getting it right. Don't tell people what you really believe. Just lie. And then when you get in office, then you'll have the power to do it all. And that is eliminate the Senate. You no longer get to choose the president, pack the courts, amnesty for illegals, abolish borders, the Talarico welcome mat in Texas, abolish ICE, end all deportation, defund the Department of War. It's up there. Eliminate cash bail, abolish prisons and police. Then, of course, the big agenda item, which is, oh, we're going to pass the Green New Deal, you know, guaranteed government daycare for date night, guaranteed government daycare, guaranteed government failed schools because they suck, guaranteed government job, guaranteed government salary, guaranteed government healthy food, guaranteed government health care, Medicare for all. We have no idea what it'll cost, all this, but, you know, look at El Sayed's answer to Jesse Waters, and public ownership of corporations. That is their side. You know, I have been going through, which nobody seems to be doing, and the legacy media mob will not do. You know, the border has been totally and completely secured. Not one illegal released into this country in 15 months. Oh, a strong president can get things done. That's pretty amazing. They're catching narco terrorists and gang members. They have the Halt Fentanyl Act. And on top of everything else, these cartels, Tren de Aragua, MS-13, these gangs have been designated now as terrorist groups. Okay, I'd say rather successful. Newt Gingrich is with us. Now, Newt is the smartest strategist I know. I'm going to hand him the ball and shut up. And he says, Republicans can offer a better future, lower costs, more choice, and a system focused on helping Americans live healthier, longer lives. And Americans should not have to choose between affordable health care and quality health care. Mr. Speaker, how should Republicans in 67 days frame this election?
5: Well, partly inspired by you and a couple of our previous conversations, I went back and looked at what we had done in 94 during the Contract with America with the GOPAC training tapes. And so I just released in the last 2 days 5 podcasts, which people can get at gamers360.net. If you go to Gamers360.net, they're free, all five of them. They outline how to win this year. And it comes back to what you've just been saying. I mean, you know, maybe you and I have been hanging out too long together, but we've been through a lot of winning together. And part of the way you win is you have a big idea, you have clear language, and you have the courage to stick to it and keep saying it. So let's take healthcare. The Democrats basically looking at a total disaster, because when you talk about affordability, the average American family is now paying the equivalent every year of a small car in their health costs. It's the largest single impact of affordability. And if you want to fix that, the Democrat answer is, let's go to a government-run, bureaucratically controlled, politician-designed system, which they call Medicare for All, which we've seen in Great Britain is a disaster, not just financially, but in quality of life. People.
4: And Canada, I'll add that.
5: In Canada, you know. So it turns out if the bureaucrats are in charge, your lifespan is a real threat. Second, we believe, and I think we have more and more evidence to show it, that if we give you the choice and we give you the information on price and on quality, and we incentivize the system to continue to adapt as rapidly as possible. So you're being given 5, 6, 10 different solutions. Each of them, you can tell, this is how it works. This is what it costs. Should I choose it or not? We believe the effect would be the average American would live longer, better, healthier, with greater convenience and lower cost. And we don't think this is just politics. This is, I've been working very closely with Joe DeSantis, and we have really put together, we think, at Gamers 360, a very sophisticated, very clear sense. We can create a health system in which virtually every American is better off, lives longer, lives healthier, has a better life, and, by the way, it costs a heck of a lot less. That's the kind of fight Republicans should be making this fall. You want to go back to big bureaucrats sitting in Washington, paying off the insurance companies while you get ripped off, vote Democrat. You want to go to a better future where you have a chance to control your health care. You have a chance to have the best care at the lowest cost with the greatest convenience to live the longest life in the healthiest way, vote Republican. If our members in the next 2 or 3, 4 weeks can learn how to say it, defend it, and argue it, we'll see genuinely probably the greatest off-year election since Thomas Jefferson in the 1790s.
4: Mr. Speaker, I was blessed. You allowed me a front row seat to bring Republicans that had been out in the wilderness for 40 years, not controlling the House and being a permanent minority. And you were the architect of that win in 94. And I had the great honor, and I mean this with all humility, of being able to emcee your event that night. And I watched the whole process unfold with a series of educational tapes called Renewing American Civilization. I actually ordered them, as I told you recently, and I have them. I'm going to hand them to you when I see you in Dallas at the Republican midterm convention. And what I watched and witnessed was unprecedented. And it was historic. And to see it and now look back on it and realize how blessed I was to be able to be a part of it was amazing for me in my life. And I'm just going to say this to you. I am going to take those 5 podcasts. Linda will help me. And I want to put it up on Hannity.com front and center so people can listen to it and people can be inspired by it, because they will be. This is a vision, a positive vision for the future. What is at stake here? And because I watched you do it before. Lo and behold, you know, Hillary Clinton said this week she embraces new ideas in the Democratic Party, meaning Democratic Socialism. Wow. Has she come a long way from her husband The era of big government is over. The end of welfare as we know it. And haven't we come a long way? Because you were the last guy to balance the budget 4 times in a row. It's not happened since, sir. You know, I want to duplicate that.
5: Well, look, I have to say, Sean, partially it was talking with you the other week that gave me the courage to decide that I would outline everything I've ever learned about what we need to do to help lead the American people and work with the American people in order to get this country back on track. And I do honestly believe that these 5 podcasts, which people hopefully with your help will be able to find on your website, they'll be able to find if they go to Gingrich360.net, they're going to be around a lot. 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This is how we get back to the basics. This is how we solve our problems. And this is how, once again, we become an American country. We may have partisan differences, but overwhelmingly, 80-85%, we're an American country. We're not just a partisan country.
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6: Tulsa's forecast. Sunshine, showers, wind, and possibly all three before lunch. Don't guess. Get the latest weather updates and plan your day the smart way.
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0: right, we continue with Newt Gingrich this Friday. Then your call's coming up. He has a series of 5 podcasts. We have linked it to Hannity.com, all my social media. This is the path he's laid out where we can shock the world and win this midterm and defy historical trends. You know, I think everything is on the line. We've watched socialism emerge all around the world. I think Europe is disintegrated before our very eyes. They've embraced socialism, climate alarmism. They have neglected their security individually as countries and collectively as a continent. On top of that, they have allowed unfettered, illegal immigration, unvetted, without assimilation. And I'm not sure if Europe can be saved. I mean, the articles I'm reading about Putin potentially, you know, thinking about going after and threatening Great Britain is chilling to me, because I don't think Great Britain would be up for that fight, to be very blunt. I never thought I'd see, you know, nearly 100 Sharia courts in Great Britain. I never thought we'd see no-go zones in France and other parts of Europe. I'm very worried. If it can happen there, it can happen here. If it can happen in Canada, it can happen here, sir.
1: Look, there's no question, not because we chose it, but because history chose us, that we are at a turning point in the whole history of Western civilization and the history of the United States as a key part of that Western civilization. That's why I believe the election this fall is the most important midterm election in American history. If we win, if we shock the establishment, we shock the left-wing news media, we shock all the people out there who are so convinced that we can't win. If we win, we're going to move forward to rebuilding American civilization and Western civilization. If we lose, and you saw this, I frankly felt sorry for Hakeem Jeffries the other day when he did this little TikTok speech, because actually, you know, he had met with Donald Trump's son-in-law, and that became so unacceptable in the Democratic Party that he had to have this pathetic, "I apologize, I'll never do it again." Well, what does that tell you? No, A, he has no guts, and B, they're not going to work with the president for 1 minute.
0: There won't be a Newt Gingrich, Bill Clinton moment, era big government moment, end of welfare as we know it moment. You know, I don't say this enough to you, but I'm at a point in my life where I want to be grateful for things, and I am so grateful. I've learned so

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4: 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A Tulsa man is dead following a drowning at Keystone Lake over the weekend.
5: According to the Oklahoma Highway Patrol, 26-year-old Christian Becerra Ledesma of Tulsa was riding an ATV on the shore of the lake and walked into the water to cool off. Troopers say he never resurfaced. A dive team was called in, and his body was later located in 9 feet of water. His body was transported to the Tulsa Medical Examiner's Office. Matt Hudson, 96.5 KRMG, Tulsa's news, weather, and traffic.
4: President Trump is trying to help meat producers with imported meat and paused tariffs, but a local rancher and processor isn't so sure.
6: President Trump's executive order will allow meat companies to butcher, process, package, and sell their meat to consumers across state lines, and the U.S. will import more meat. However, local rancher and owner of the feedlot in Broken Arrow, David Rolandini, says this could flood the market with inferior meat.
7: It's going to be safe, it's going to be edible, and there is in our economy for imported meat.
6: Rolandini also thinks pausing the tariffs to lower the cost is a mistake. He says throwing imported meat at the problem is just prolonging the problem without finding a solution.
7: The fundamental problem is not being solved, and it's not really going to do anything.
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4: 96.5 KRMG has Tulsa's most accurate and dependable five-day forecast for Tuesday, Sunday. Sunny, hot, and humid with a high of 100 degrees on Tuesday. Wednesday, sunny, even hotter and more humid with a high of 102. And then for Thursday, finally, a cool down. 80% chance of storms and a high of only 87 on Thursday. For Friday, 40% chance of storms and a high of 92. And then for Saturday, 30% chance of storms and a high of 93. I'm Steve Berg.
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9: 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Good thing Chase Thompson and John Pilbeck are tracking every detour, delay, and why is this backed up again moment across green country.
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11: Backing up traffic now, we're talking about almost 5 miles.
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10: So our friend John Solomon, founder, editor-in-chief, chief investigative reporter, justthenews.com, has a series of breaking news stories. That's the bigger headline that I can give you. Things now that the administration has been able to uncover. In other words, documents. Someone might even call it evidence. In this particular case, and you can read the entire article when you go to justthenews.com, and the headline is the FBI secretly opened a probe alleging that Donald Trump fired James Comey because he was a Russian asset, according to what are now declassified documents that John has gotten a hold of. It was now declassified by the White House. It shows the investigation code name Oxford comma was launched in the immediate aftermath of Comey's May 9th, 2017 firing and predicated on an allegation that previously released records show that the Bureau's own agents had mostly dismissed. Apparently that's in the documents too. Quote, the FBI is opening a full investigation based on the factual basis or articulable factual basis that reasonably indicates that President Donald J. Trump may be or has been wittingly or unwittingly involved in activities for or on the behalf of the government of Russia Federation, which may constitute violations of federal criminal law or threats to the national security of the U.S. According to this electronic communication opening the probe on May 16, 2017. And the goal of the investigation is to determine if President Trump is or was directed by or controlled by or coordinated activities with the Russian Federation in a manner constituting a threat to the national security of the U.S. or a violation of the federal criminal statutes. In addition, this investigation was also will also seek to determine whether President Trump and others yet to be named obstructed and or conspiracy to obstruct any associated FBI investigation. All right. So that's John Solomon is with us now. Is that what the classified documents actually say? I mean, you're quoting from actual FBI documents you've uncovered.
11: You are. You're according from the opening electronic communication that opened Oxford comma on May 16th, 2017. To really appreciate this, and Sean, your show has made it possible for us to unravel this whole scandal over 10 years. We're 5 months into the Trump presidency. We are 9 months into the what is known as Crossfire Hurricane. In the beginning of May 2017, at the moment this memo is written, the FBI has concluded they don't have any evidence from Christopher Steele of Russia collusion. They have concluded that Mike Flynn, one of the targets of Crossfire Hurricane, did not engage in collusion. They have been told that Carter Page, the other target of the investigation, was a CIA asset, good guy, not a compatriot of the Kremlin. They have used multiple informants to bump up against Trump people on all of those bumps, all of those interactions, found that people like George Papadopoulos and Carter Page were patriots. They weren't willing to sell out their country to Russia. They have, as one agent said, zero evidence of Russian collusion, that Donald Trump was somehow tied to the Kremlin and doing things on behalf of the Kremlin. That body of evidence, with the proof that they didn't have a collusion case, they decide to accuse the president of the United States of firing James Comey while acting as an agent of Russia. That is what this document shows. They give it a code name, Oxford comma. That was the code name for the investigation. It gets approved by the man who fired James Comey. This is a very important fact. Rod Rosenstein, the attorney general, and for the purpose of Russia collusion, the acting attorney general, is the man who fires James Comey. He knows that James Comey was fired for cause for not following Justice Department rules in the Hillary Clinton email case, not Donald Trump's case, Hillary Clinton. Despite the fact,
10: by the way, just to help people get their recollection straight here, Rod Rosenstein, did he not sign one of the four FISA applications, John?
11: He did. Yeah.
10: Okay. And let me ask you another question, just to be very clear, because I want to give the timeline here.
11: Yeah.
10: After the 2016 election, didn't we have professional intel, intelligence officials, long-serving professional intelligence officials, make a determination about this allegation of Trump-Russia collusion, and they came, their career assessment came to, there was absolutely no collusion at all whatsoever, and the only thing that changed that was a meeting at the White House in December 8th, if my mind serves me well, my memory serves me well, December 8th of 2016 in Barack Obama's Oval Office that Joe Biden attended. I believe that Brennan was there. I believe Clapper was there. Joe Biden was there. And did they not say, forget about the career professional intelligence assessment, we don't like the conclusion, therefore we will make our own conclusion, which would contradict the original assessment by career intelligence officials?
11: That's right. Let me walk you through that. So there are two things going at once. Is Donald Trump colluding with Russia? That's the FBI's call. And as I just laid out, by early 2017, they know there's no collusion evidence. They've done the spreadsheet on the Steele dossier. They've done the Mike Flynn close down the investigation. They've got that. Separately, there's a separate intelligence community assessment. Did Vladimir Putin prefer Donald Trump or Hillary Clinton in the election? the career people, this, and you have the date exactly right. Your memory is amazing. December 8th, 2016, the career people provide an intelligence committee assessment report saying no preference. In fact, Vladimir Putin dropped out of the election, didn't try to help one or the other candidate in the fall. Before Barack Obama could be briefed on that, Barack Obama's people say, we don't like that conclusion. Do it over and come up with a different conclusion. We want it to say Donald Trump was helped by Vladimir Putin, which is not what the career people did. They didn't believe that. They didn't have any evidence of that. In fact, they knew it wasn't true because in the October timeframe, when Russia could have been most effective, they dropped all their active measures. They stopped engaging in the U.S. election. So you're right, Barack Obama.
10: But it runs a little deeper, and I'm only laying the foundation for where you're now taking this, because remember the first FISA application, everybody was warned, even Bruce Orr warned everybody, and everybody was aware that what became the foundation of the FISA application was Hillary Clinton's bought and paid for, ironically, Russian disinformation dossier.
11: That's right.
10: So it actually, if there's any Russia implications, collusion, if you will, whatever term is appropriate, in terms of setting up this narrative, it came from her and she bought and paid and they knew it was bogus.
11: You got it exactly right. Remember, Barack Obama gets warned at the end of July or early August of 2016 that Hillary Clinton set up this dirty trick, that she came up with a plan to hang a fake scandal on Donald Trump called Russia collusion. In September, the CIA tells him the person you're looking at, the person that that Carter Page, you know, who's cited in the Steele dossier, he's our guy. He's a CIA guy. He's a good guy, not a Russian collaborator. In October, they do the first FISA, signed by James Comey. By December, they've created the spreadsheet. They've fired Christopher Steele for leaking. They've done the spreadsheet and conclude there's nothing in the Steele dossier that's real, nothing that's actionable. It's bogus. It's intelligence garbage. In January, the FBI closes it down on Mike Flynn, January 2017. They closed down. No derogatory evidence found about Mike Flynn and his dealings with the thing. That's a direct quote from the document I made public this morning. Then you get to May. James Comey gets fired. He's got his undies in a cranny. He's not happy about it. He leaks his memo suggesting Donald Trump is a bad guy. And then the FBI opens up an investigation on a predicate that they know is false. Their own files know and show that this is a false predicate. Donald Trump did not fire James Comey at the behest of Russia. He fired him because Rod Rosenstein concluded he violated DOJ policy. They know that there's no connections between Trump and the Kremlin in terms of criminal collusion or political collusion. I'm going to point something out. There's an incredible quote in today's story. It's from an FBI agent who worked the case just beneath Strzok. He's about as important to the case as Pete Strzok is. And he gives an interview to the Justice Department at some point saying this was like being in a bad game of the board game Clue. They would just put two people in a room and say, that must be collusion. And he said, quote, this is a guy named Bill Barnett. I did not see any evidence of collusion between the Trump campaign and the Russian government. That is declarative. He's an expert. He's been doing this for decades. Later on, he goes and tells the Justice Department that he wanted out of the case because he saw the FBI just being abusive. Quote, he and others joked about the investigation into collusion could be made into a game, which they referred to as collusion clue. In that hypothetical game, investigators are able to choose any character, conduct any activity in any location, and pair this individual with another character and interpret it as evidence of collusion. He called out his own bureau for playing a bad game of Clue, which, by the way, harmed the reputations and infringed the civil liberties of all the people they were investigating. These are the documents that are now public. When the FBI opened up Oxford comma, they had no basis to claim Donald Trump fired Comey because of Russia. They didn't. They fired him over Hillary Clinton, and no basis to say that Donald Trump was wittingly or unwittingly under the control of Russia. Their own agents by that time had ruled it out.
10: I mean, it's so remarkable. Let me ask you this question, because, you know, we have a very smart audience here.
11: Yeah.
10: My question to you is, can people see these documents, number one, and where are the consequences?
11: Yeah.
10: Where's the accountability, John? And that's what I get asked so often, because, you know, we've talked about this now for a long time, and we have all these documents now coming out confirming, corroborating everything we told people was true. It's so frustrating to me.
11: I will never forget the day in March 2017 when I was sitting with you in New York and you said to me, let's peel back this onion. Something doesn't feel right. And that's 9 years ago, 9+ years ago, Sean and Sarah and all the other Greg and all the great people that worked with us. And we sued. We got documents. We won. Now the president has made it easy to release these documents because he gave me control of this task force and I can go get them for the American public. So let me answer two questions. One, the documents are sitting on the White House website under the election integrity site. You can download them, hold them in your hands and read them yourself. Nothing special for anyone. Everybody gets treated the same. Now I can look at it. Two, I wrote a story for the first time in my life for the White House. It's sitting on the White House website in the press section. You can read the story I wrote. All the documents are also embedded in there. So we make it easy for you to understand. Now let's get to the question of accountability. I've talked to several lawyers this morning. This particular case is a strong case of what we would call an overt act in the conspiracy case. Donald, the conspiracy is the Justice Department Intelligence Committee repeatedly violated Donald Trump's civil liberties and civil rights by investigating him without cause and merit, raiding his home without cause and merit. This would be an overt act. You could build that case. Now, I'm going to tell you something. I don't know this as a government employee, so this is not me speaking as the chairman of the White House Task Force on Government Transparency. This is talking to you as John Solomon, the reporter at Just the News. The current investigation by Joe DiGenova has been obstructed for months by Republicans. I'm going to call them out by name and give you the specifics. In the end of January, the Senate received a request from the Miami U.S. Attorney's Office, where Joe DiGenova would go to work, saying, we need the transcripts of John Brennan's Senate Intelligence Committee interviews so we can finish our investigation. These are crucial documents. 9 months have been passed in the Senate. John Thune and Senator Tom Cotton, the chairman of the Senate Intelligence Committee, have not produced these documents. And for 9 months, the Trump Justice Department has not allowed a grand jury subpoena to go to the Senate to compel the production of these documents. If there is no accountability, if there is no indictment of a Brennan or a Comey, we will look back and say Senator John Thune, Senator Tom Cotton, Attorney General Todd Blanche, or Acting Attorney General, soon to be Attorney General, you'll be partly responsible. Because any other Justice Department in history, if Congress resisted this long on a piece of evidence, you would have subpoenaed them and you would have compelled the courts to get it. They did it in Watergate. They did it in Whitewater. They did it for Donald Trump. But for some reason, they've allowed 9 months to elapse or 8 months to elapse when they could.
10: I'm kind of shocked at a couple of the names that you're talking about here. Tom Cotton, you know, I've always found him to be a straight shooter.
11: Well, but I tell you, he had the request. He's had it since January, end of January, early February. He has not turned it over. There are people in the administration that have tried to call him. He hasn't returned the calls. They have not produced this document. I wrote a kind story back in May saying, hey, this has been going on for 5 months. Nothing happened. John Thune whiffed. Tom Cotton didn't deliver. And Todd Blanche did not subpoena.
10: Now that he's about to be the attorney general, let's see maybe if that changes things. I hope so. I wish I had more time. You know, always doing the legwork. Again, you can go to John Solomon's site, justthenews.com. You can go to the White House website. What is it? Whitehouse.gov. And all of this is up there. The documents, you can read them and make your own conclusions. We appreciate it as always. John Solomon, thank you, my friend.
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10: Hey, 25 years ago, on September 11th, 2001, America faced a heartbreak of terrorism at home. And 3 years ago, October 7th, 2023, well, our friends in Israel endured a heartbreak in the Holy Land. Different decades, different attacks, same evil. Each year, our friends at the International Fellowship of Christians and Jews, they host what's called the Flags of Fellowship. It is a movement where thousands of churches display memorial flags to honor the 1,200 lives lost on October the 7th. 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
4: 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The Tuesday edition of the KRMG Morning News, all the top stories you missed. The forecast, which does appear to include a change, finally, and traffic on your way to work and school. 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
10: From the KRMG 24-hour Fox News Center, I'm Steve Berg with team coverage of our top story. A former Sand Springs apprentice police officer has been arrested following a months-long investigation into an alleged kidnapping and sexual assault.
11: Tulsa police say 26-year-old Isaac Ogburn is accused of meeting a woman near 61st and Peoria on July 30th, driving her to a secluded area and falsely claiming to be a vice officer before allegedly telling her she would be arrested unless she performed sexual acts on him. They say the woman was able to escape into the Arkansas River and call for help. Sand Springs police say Ogburn had been an apprentice officer since July 20th and was never permitted to interact with citizens alone. He was fired when he arrived for his shift Friday night and was later arrested. Red Merrill, 96.5 KRMG, Tulsa's news, weather, and traffic.
10: Tulsa County Sheriff's deputies arrest a man after he allegedly attacked an elderly family member.
12: Tulsa County deputies booked Ricky Relaford into the Tulsa County Jail on a felony warrant for assault and battery with a dangerous weapon following an alleged attack on a 70-year-old female family member. Deputies say they were contacted by the Family Safety Center after the victim reached out for help about a violent confrontation with Relaford. Reports say the victim asked Relaford to mow the lawn and he became angry and strangled her with a cord from a fan. This prevented her from calling for help. Deputies say they observed injuries consistent with her account and Relaford is being held on a $20,000 bond. Kirk McCracken, 96.5 KRMG, Tulsa's news, weather, and traffic.
10: 96.5 KRMG has Tulsa's most accurate and dependable five-day forecast. For Tuesday, look for sunny skies, hot and humid, a high of 100 degrees. For Wednesday, sunny, hot and humid again with a high of 102. For Thursday, big changes, 80% chance of storms and a high of only 87. Friday, 40% chance of storms, a high of 92. And for Saturday, a 30% chance of storms and a high of 93. I'm Steve Burr.
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20: The Markley, Van Camp, and Robbins Show. Jamie Markley, David Van Camp, Scott Robbins. Something else we've learned over the weekend. Black men have no rights.
21: Yeah. What? None. What? Wait, oh, whoa, whoa, yeah. Whoa. What?
22: Yeah, they don't have rights unless Whitey tells them they do.
20: Says who?
22: That's Democrat Representative Jim Clyburn.
21: Oh, gosh.
22: This was on Meet the Press. He was talking about the Supreme Court striking down race-based congressional districting.
20: Okay.
23: We have now a Supreme Court that has decided to reverse course and take this country back, I say, to those rulings of Justice Taney that said that no black man has any rights that a white man must respect.
20: Because you can't gerrymander districts?
22: Yes.
21: What are we always conflating this with? Racism.
20: Because it's worked for a long time.
21: Yeah. It just doesn't make any sense. I can't wrap my head around that.
20: Most people are done with it.
22: It is weird that a Latino and a black guy would say, you know what, we don't have any rights unless Whitey says we do on the Supreme Court.
20: Well, and really, as far as Jim Clyburn goes, Whitey didn't have any rights unless he said that he would have a black female VP.
22: Right.
20: And as soon as that was the case, okay, I'll go ahead and be a kingmaker for Joe Biden.
22: Yes.
20: And that's what happened.
21: Worked out well for him.
20: Yeah, no kidding.
21: Mm-hmm.
20: This can't be working anymore.
21: I keep thinking that. What? I mean, I really do. I mean, I keep thinking that we've moved past that.
22: Nonsense. No, it's, you know why it keeps working? Because hosts like Kristen Welker and others, not to just single her out, they will just let that roll. They won't say, well, hold on a second. What do you mean by that?
20: Exactly.
21: Yeah.
20: Yeah, they don't do their jobs. But I think it only works with people that would watch NBC yeah. News and trust it. And those numbers dwindle more every day because the audience is dying off. Mm-hmm. And people under 50 don't trust NBC News when you're looking at the numbers yeah. or any legacy media.
21: Wow.
20: So I would say that's the good news there. Meanwhile, Rahm Emanuel is on Fox talking about the Democratic Socialists, and he's one of those Democrats that says, yes, that's not part of our party.
24: I don't consider Democratic Socialists part of the Democratic Party. About 4 weeks ago, they had a convention in Chicago, a separate party. They believe in defunding the police, letting prisoners out of prisons, opening the borders, eliminating the Pentagon. If you're so confident people want that, I'll see you in November. Put it on the ballot. Let's go. Run as a separate party. The Democratic Party is not open to be taken over.
20: They already have been. That's yeah. the thing.
22: That, see, that's the problem, Rahm, is it's easy to say that from the outside, but when you're on the inside and you want that sweet, sweet power, you're mm-hmm. going, it's a big tent.
20: And they all got their marching orders and said, we're a big tent party.
22: And it is crazy. Ideas. You let them into the tent, and they'll kick you out of the tent. I mean, they're not interested in coexisting with Democrats. They hate nope. Democrats.
20: They hate Democrats. They hate America.
22: Yes.
20: Hassan Piker. I mean, he's not going out saying this so much today because more of the heat's on, but I mean, just as a sampling, I think we got, Andres was on this as far as the curse words.
21: And on the, nearby, David, just nearby.
0: I got it.
1: I say I hate America all the time. A lot of want to kill me over that take, but at least I say it with my chest. People will be like, Hassan, you hate America. I'm like, yeah, I do. I do hate America. People will be like, Hassan, you hate cops. They say, yeah, I do. Why? I'm not a
20: Yeah. I hate America and I hate cops.
22: Yes.
20: So I'm not a female cat.
21: Yeah. I know a lot of people now are like, well, Hassan Pai, well, he's, he's not part of what we are. They're all of a sudden starting to put distance between themselves and him.
22: And they're like, well, just because he showed up in Michigan for Abdul El-Sayed, but he didn't show up. He was asked.
21: They
22: asked him multiple times to come campaign for Abdul El-Sayed because they thought that they would get a younger male vote as a result.
20: But now, as reporters were asking El-Sayed the other day on Saturday, hey, what about Hassan Parker? Oh, come on, please.
2: I'm just going to say this. I'm going to stop you right there. If we're here where? What state is this? We're in the state of Michigan. If you want to make this race about a streamer in California, I just think you're missing the boat. This is about affordability in Michigan. This is about being able to see a doctor in Michigan. This is about Donald Trump's disastrous policies in Michigan. That's what I'm focused on right now. I am not interested in a conversation about a social media person in California.
20: That you asked to come help with the campaign?
22: Right.
21: They didn't exactly pull him out of the crowd.
22: Right.
20: Well,
21: come on up here.
20: No, they didn't. Again, this guy that says he hates America. You asked him, the campaign.
22: Yes.
20: Come help. No. No, well, please. What state is this?
21: Right, Debbie Dingell's tired of talking about him. And, you know, right.
20: Tough. That's part of the job.
21: On and on it goes. That's embraced him.
20: That's part of it. And there's a stylist talking about Hassan Piker.
22: Oh, I just thought this was really funny. This is making the rounds now. He was filming him because this is what he does. He films himself like 18 hours a day. And that's part of the reason why I think his brain is mush.
20: Mm-hmm.
22: But he was filming himself at a hair salon and he was trying to explain how cool he is to the stylist. He's like hitting on her and he's calling himself a Chad, which is like,
20: oh, gosh.
22: You know, it's new speak for, buff guy, alpha male kind of guy.
20: Right. Okay, roll it.
18: Chad would be someone, and then I would be someone that would be considered a Chad. It was the exact opposite. Yeah, I'm an internet Chad.
19: Okay. So Chad is like a normie, like, douche.
20: Yes.
21: Well, that's funny. Yeah.
22: Normie D. Just, oof.
20: Yeah.
21: I want to tip her for that.
20: And if,
21: there you go.
20: If you're a buff player that has no problem with the ladies, you know what you never have to do? Explain that to one.
22: Right.
21: Or give them your resume the minute you sit down.
20: Exactly.
22: Please.
20: Yes. It's just whatever. Oh, I mentioned from our Nimrod in the news last hour, to explain this a little more, this dude in Taiwan. And, you know, I'm looking up updates on this story. This dude's been sentenced to 5 months in jail for recording his wife and her lover on the robot vacuum camera.
22: Really?
20: Yes.
21: A camera on a vacuum.
20: Did you know they had cameras on there, David?
21: I didn't know.
22: I'm not surprised by it because they have to use the smart technology to map out the room, so they got to be able to see it.
20: Exactly. And again, Taiwanese media was on this story. This dude caught his wife cheating with another man, and then he used the footage to sue them both for compensation because you can do that in Taiwan. So apparently this started a few years ago where the guy found a strange toothbrush in the house, and so he had questions about his wife's fidelity. And after checking the surveillance footage from the parking garage, he noticed the man who had previously driven his wife home from work. So he confronts the wife about it. She denied any wrongdoing. Didn't know it was a toothbrush. He just needed to use the bathroom. Whatever. I don't know. And he believed her. Anyway. So, 3 months later, he remotely activated the home's robot vacuum cleaner via its mobile app to surprise his wife by talking to her through it. Like, hey, how's it going? Like, thought this would be like a fun little thing. But instead, he saw his wife in bed with the dude he had seen on the surveillance camera.
21: Oh, boy.
20: And he thought, you know what? I'm just going to confront him. But then he kept his cool and decided to continue recording them as evidence in a lawsuit. And the footage showed his wife embracing this dude and then walking around the house naked while the guy sat on the sofa. Okay. So with the video evidence, he took his wife and her lover to court demanding, and this is the update, this was not the other story I saw, $68,000 is compensation.
21: Mm.
20: Judges ruled that the man's extramarital relationship surpassed the boundaries of friendship and ordered them to pay the cheated husband. Yeah.
22: Surpassed the boundaries of friendship.
20: Yes, very much so, isn't it?
21: Yeah, nice way to put that. Technical term, yeah.
20: It's like 17 grand. Okay? You got 17 grand out of the deal. Okay. But the video evidence captured may have helped the guy prove the wife's unfaithfulness, but it also proved that he had recorded the two without their consent. He claimed his actions were justified, but the court ruled in this countersuit that marital obligations do not supersede a person's right to privacy, and he had no right to record his wife and her lover without their consent.
22: Oh my gosh.
20: He was, hey, you mind if I record this affair you're having? I'm guessing she's going to say no. Anyway, so under Taiwanese law, recording or disclosing another person's private activities or information without informing them carries a sentence of up to 3 years in prison and a fine of up to 300,000 Taiwanese dollars. In this case, he was sentenced to 5 months in jail in order to pay roughly $5,000. Wow. So that's the rest of that.
22: Dang.
20: Now, I can't imagine any court in the United States saying, yeah, you can't record the affair.
22: Right.
20: That's, people are hiring private eyes all the time
21: right.
20: to record stuff. So it's kind of wild the way that whole story went down.
22: Golly, it's like, Your Honor, he was sitting naked on my couch. After
20: that enough
22: this.
20: Right there. Please. So you, what, she's just out just parading around naked? Getting him drinks and a snack, and she never does it for me. Can I pay for it?
21: Yeah,
20: this isn't fair. Crazy, man. Oh, Brandon Johnson, Mayor of Chicago. You won't believe what he said. We got to get to that and the five stories we're watching today.

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0: Markley, Van Camp, and Robbins Show. Jamie Markley, David Van Camp, Scott Robbins, and now the five stories we're watching today.
1: 1, 2, 3, 4, 5.
2: All right, number five, President Trump, he's going to bat for data centers, saying the only reason communities throughout the USA should not want data centers is if they want to end up being backwards and poor. Let data rain. And China is laughing at us right now.
0: It was a big fight.
2: Oh, yeah.
0: And like you mentioned earlier, Chinese money in this fight.
3: Yeah.
0: Paying protesters.
2: Yes.
3: They want to take the lead in all of this.
2: Absolutely. Yes. Mm-hmm. Number four, at least 100 children under the age of 12 may have been forced into marriage in the UK. Per government data, 62 were age 10 or below, 27 age 5 or under. The government, though, is quick to point out it's not a problem specific to one country, religion, or culture.
3: God, I hate that story more than any other story today, I think.
2: Yes.
3: How can you say that?
0: Well, then give us examples.
3: It is one religion. It is one.
0: Which religion? Yeah. Multiple,
3: exactly.
0: Which ones?
3: Who is it?
2: Well, it would be Muslim immigrants and also Hindu immigrants. Technically, they're right. It's not one.
3: Well, then tell us who both of them are, then.
2: Yeah. Number three, Transportation Secretary Sean Duffy has issued an emergency executive action to shut down 110 trucking schools for falsely certifying illegal aliens and non-citizens to be commercial truck drivers. More than 100 more were shut down because they weren't real schools.
3: How do you say Bucky's in Farsi?
2: Number two, President Trump is set to meet with U.S. oil refinery executives after this historic $65 billion 25-year deal, giving the U.S. control over major Venezuelan oil fields while boosting production and revenue, and a draft pick to be named later. Number one, more hilarity involving the chair of the New York Democratic Socialists, Gay Gomez Adams is what I call him, Gustavo.

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1: Because it's something new, like every few days, about what he's lied about.
2: Man, speaking of New York, did you see the Democrats are even saying to Kathy Hochul, hey, you got to block this tax slapped on this casino in New York City because it's 72%. I read that. I'm like,
3: 72%?
2: I'm like, is that, am I reading that right?
3: Holy smoke.
2: Queens Democrats are pushing Governor Kathy Hochul to block a plan that would force the Big Apple's first full casino to pay a staggering 72% in taxes on its slot revenues.
3: My.
2: They got to pay for stuff.
3: Holy cow.
2: You know what was sent? A sharply worded letter from local lawmakers in defense of Resorts World New York City to Brian O'Dwyer, the chairman of the New York State Gaming Commission, handpicked by Hochul, saying a 72% tax rate is excessively high.
3: Well, yeah.
2: Yes.
3: Yes.
2: Stating the obvious. This is the Jamaica Casino, owned by Genting. Opened as a slots parlor in 2011 before it netted a state license this year to also offer live table games such as blackjack, craps, stuff like that. This is crazy when you compare it to other places. You know, New Jersey's Atlantic City casinos pay a 9.25% state tax rate. Michigan's tax rate is 19% on its Detroit casino, and Ohio imposes a 33%, nowhere near 72%.
1: I still don't feel bad for those guys, though, because those are the same people that if a machine malfunctions and pays you out the grand prize, they'll be like, sorry, the machine broke. You're like, that sounds like a you problem. Give me my money.
2: Yep.
1: Sure they don't operate that way.
2: No. No, in a way, it's like all you people deserve each other.
1: Yeah, right.
2: You know, what it comes down to it.
3: Yeah.
2: I just thought, holy smokes. 72%
3: though is crazy.
2: Right? Yes, I thought the same thing.
3: That's crazy.
2: Yeah. Also saw this. A Goodwill record store is opening. And it's exactly what it sounds like. It's going to be in North Carolina. A Goodwill-branded record and media store. This is 10 miles outside of Charlotte. It's called Rewind. And they're saying it's basically a normal Goodwill, except that it's specifically focused on entertainment. They're going to carry vinyl, CDs, cassettes, Blu-rays, DVDs, VHS, and possibly video games. Mm. And there might be music-themed apparel, collectibles, vintage audio equipment, game systems, boom boxes, turntables, record players,
3: cow.
2: All that sort of stuff.
1: Half Price Books is like, hey, that's our thing. Come on.
2: Yeah. And that's the thing. If you have any of that stuff, I mean, you can donate it.
3: Mm-hmm. Sure.
2: It's fine. Sometimes that stuff is worth money depending on what it is.
3: Yeah, check it out first.
2: Yeah. I'm guessing I know where all your old Funko Pops are going to end up after you're gone, Scott.
3: I'm sure, yeah.
2: How many you have?
3: Total?
2: Yeah.
3: I don't know, probably 50.
2: Wow. Yeah, that's significant. All right, Brandon Johnson, Chicago. You got to hear this statement. Much more. Straight ahead.

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1: From the KRMG 24-hour Fox News Center, I'm Steve Berg with team coverage of our top story. The Tulsa County Sheriff's Office says a missing woman who wandered from her home overnight has been found safe thanks to their tracking team and canine search dog.
2: The Sheriff's Office says 21-year-old Alexandra Stone, who goes by Zandra, was potentially in more danger because she has a diminished mental capacity and is at the intellectual level of a 7-year-old. They're not sure how long she had been gone when her family realized she was missing, and it was several hours more when they say deputies and their canine officer Missy found her at about 1 p.m. and reunited her with her family. Rodney Lay, 96.

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1: A single car crash sends two people to the hospital after the car veered off the road and hit a pole.
2: Tulsa police responded to a single car accident early Friday morning near 81st and Yale, where they found a silver Mazda 3 sedan with a crushed front end. There were two people inside the car with significant injuries, and they were both taken to the hospital in critical but stable condition. Police say the initial investigation suggests the driver left the roadway around 8300 South Yale, hit the wall and plants along the curb, and came to a stop after colliding with a pole. The two victims were the driver and front passenger of the car. The TPD advanced traffic investigators are currently examining the cause of the crash. Kirk McCracken, 96.5 KRMG, Tulsa's news, weather, and traffic.
1: 96.5 KRMG has Tulsa's most accurate and dependable five-day forecast for Tuesday. Sunny, hot, and humid, a high of 100 degrees. For Wednesday, sunny, hot, and humid again, and a high of 102 degrees. For Thursday, big changes. 80% chance of storms and a high of only 87 on Thursday. Friday, 40% chance of storms, a high of 92. And then for Saturday, a 30% chance of storms and a high of 93. I'm Steve Berg.
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1: I'm Jamie Markley, the Gen Xer, the Millennial David Van Camp, the Sexy Boomer, that's Scott Robbins. Brandon Johnson, where was he slinging this nonsense, David?
2: Oh, well, he was signing an executive order where basically you have to prove that you have enough black people on staff before the city will award you a contract.
1: Oh, the illegal stuff.
2: Yeah, the illegal stuff, yeah. He said basically, it's a, I guess, paraphrase of Jerry Maguire, show me the black people.
1: this guy, how did he ever get elected?
3: I don't really don't know. It's really terrible.
1: It really is. All right, here we go.
4: If you want to do business with this city, we want to know whether the people leading your company reflect the diversity of the communities whose tax dollars are paying your contracts.
1: Well, then why don't we just do it by tax dollars? Who pays the most taxes?
2: Right.
1: And then figure that out by race, and then we'll hire mostly those people.
3: That's a really good idea.
2: Oh, gosh.
1: I don't think that's going to go over very
2: well. Yeah, you
3: know, it's not. It's not.
1: Yeah. But of course.
3: What is
1: this is nonsense.
3: But that sounds very racist.
1: Well, very much so. And
3: I mean, you're hiring people on the basis of their skin color?
1: Of course.
3: Really?
1: That's what it is.
3: That's where the
1: yeah.
4: Now, Washington may be choosing to look away. But Chicago, our eyes are wide open.
1: Uh-huh. Well, it got to be. You got to have head on a swivel.
2: No kidding. Yeah.
1: All the time.
2: Don't wear headphones in public.
1: Mm-mm.
2: You know what's funny about this, though? He's talking about diversity, diversity, diversity. You look at the stage and all the people there at this signing ceremony. I mean, it's, if not 100%, it's 99% black people. That's not diverse.
1: No.
2: That's just black.
1: Yes. But they're not going to tell you that part.
2: No.
3: Golly.
1: They don't really want diversity.
3: That's an amazing thing to say.
1: And they certainly don't want diversity of thought.
3: Amazing.
1: Are you surprised, though, really?
3: No. Well, a little sometimes.
1: You are kind of.
3: A little bit, yeah.
1: Yeah.
3: To blatantly just write out and say it.
1: Yeah. You know, I saw a video last week, and this was a gang in South Chicago. And I had audio, and I'm like, I don't hear any swear words, but then again, I couldn't understand a good 50% of what was being said.
3: Oh, boy. Okay.
1: But, I mean, this is middle of the day, and it's not like I'm hiding, you know, a pistol in my waistband. These are serious freaking semi-automatic weapons, and sometimes it's like sawed-off rifles.
3: Mm-hmm.
1: I mean, ready to do serious damage, right?
3: Mm-hmm.
1: Out in the open, just walking down the street. These are teens.
2: Yeah.
1: But yet we always hear about guns from the left. You cannot tell me that if you wanted to crack down, they put the videos out online. This wasn't like an investigative reporter that got some sort of secret video. No, they brag online.
2: Yeah, a lot of these dudes do. Yeah, they got the big drum mags, which if it's in Chicago, that's very illegal.
1: Mm-hmm.
2: They got that. Some of those Glocks have the switches on them. I mean, yeah, they're openly committing multiple local and federal crimes.
1: Yes. And if you were serious about getting guns off the street, it would be so simple. But they're not. Not at all.
3: I'm worried about the diversity in the gangs.
1: What are you saying?
3: I just don't see any.
1: You're saying Whitey doesn't have a chance there?
3: I should be able to step into the gang world, too.
2: All my life, I've grown up wanting to be a Crip.
3: Exactly. And you can't, David.
2: I can't. Wouldn't be allowed to.
1: Well, you know, you got all these people on social media that are trying to make a name for themselves, and you got to differentiate, and you got to do some, you know, crazy stuff, very daring stuff.
3: Mm-hmm.
1: You get young Whitey to go into the neighborhood and say, hey, it seems to me it's kind of racist you don't have any Whiteys in the gang. Now, that's a YouTube channel right there.
2: It'll be short-lived, but, you know. Yeah.
1: Probably, yes.
3: Where's Whitey?
1: There is that possibility, but you got to risk it for the biscuit, David.
2: Dave Chappelle actually had a bit about that, though, because if I see a group of black guys, you know, we'll call them thugs walking around, and they got a white friend with them,
1: mm-hmm.
2: The white dude in that gang is the dangerous mother bleeper of the bunch, because there's no telling what that guy has done
1: right
2: to get into that group.
1: Oh, that's funny. I saw a piece today. It was at the Federalist. saying leftists will never self-reflect and they will never apologize for the horrors they inflict. I'm like, okay, that sounds like standard fare, like conservative fare. I agree with it, but I go into it and I'm reading it, and it's talking about the likes of AOC and what they say. Also mentions Michael Schellenberger, who wrote San Francisco, and published an article this last week that said progressives will be horrified when they wake up to what they've done. The sterilization of children, the killing of mentally ill addicts, the decimation of education, and more will haunt the left. And so it goes into it. And I thought to myself, it is true, a lot of these people on the left will never apologize, because we'll bring that up occasionally. Are they ever going to say they were sorry for what they said about COVID or the vaccine? No. Or you know, we have to defund the police or whatever? You're like, no. And I thought to myself, except regular people sometimes will admit they were wrong. And will say, you know, I was really led astray until I woke up to fill in the blank, and now I see all the lies. Like, I do see that just amongst regular people.
2: Mm-hmm.
1: But if, well, your money is tied to these stances, you're not going to apologize. You just won't.
2: All you can do is laugh it off and say, woke one was crazy.
1: Right. But I'm leading into this. Are you saying a left-wing historian admits to being wrong all the time?
2: Yes, John Meacham. He's a left-wing historian and unofficial advisor to Joe Biden. And
1: oh, that's the dude that's on PMS Now all the time.
2: Yeah. This was on Morning Joe on PMS Now, and they were kicking around the Democrats' prospects in the midterms, and he actually said, hey, you know, don't underestimate Trump here.
1: Okay, roll it.
0: I think one caveat we should state up front is almost everything we predicted about Donald Trump since 2015 has proven to be wrong.
1: Wow.
0: There are a lot of folks who at various points have declared the phenomenon to be running out of gas. It's over. He's gone too far. And here he is. As he himself said in the most honest thing from the inaugural address in the rotunda on that cold January day, can you believe this?
2: Yeah.
1: Well, at least he did that.
2: Yeah.
1: You know.
2: Yep.
1: I can't believe the people that really thought it was only going to take 4 to 6 weeks in Iran.
0: <It's> great.
1: I did. That's what I'm saying. I'm joking.
3: I mean, I thought, okay, that's what that's exactly how it's going to work.
1: Hopefully,
3: right?
1: It's going to be done soon. We'll see.
3: Yeah.
1: I know.
2: Boy, all right.
1: It's that time. We do it a couple of times a day. Go around the table. It may not be the biggest story out there, but it caught your attention. You want to bring it in. David, what's your story here?
2: My story here is Michelle Obama talking to Jon Stewart, and parenthood came up, and John was just trying to, like, have a human moment about how, yeah, raising kids is hard, but you do miss some of these moments when it's all said and done.
1: Okay. I had that clip
3: unbelievable.
1: Up.
3: Unbelievable.
1: What's unbelievable?
3: She is.
1: You've already heard this,
3: yeah,
1: thing.
3: I have.
1: Oh, I haven't heard this yet. Go ahead.
5: The energy and excitement of the kids being around is so incredible.
6: I love them. I'm going to see them tonight for dinner. I love them.
5: Yeah.
6: But, you know, Barack cried when they went to college.
5: Yeah.
6: I was like, bye, little goodbye. Now now Friday nights aren't wrecked with terror and fear about where are you?
5: Right.
6: You know,
5: no, I
6: love their emancipation and growth. And
5: the thing I miss, though, is the job.
1: Hold on a second. You mean when they went away to college, you still weren't worried what they were doing on the weekend?
2: No.
1: They got a sight, out of mind.
3: Emancipation.
2: I mean, also, like, one phone call to the Secret Service and you could know exactly where your daughters were. Most mothers and fathers don't have that luxury.
1: That's true. Yeah.
3: What a self-absorbed...
1: I'm trying to think of the different moms I know from all of my kids' different friends and all their moms. And I'm trying to think of one that I would have known that didn't cry when the kid went away to school. I can't think of one right now. And we talked about it before, I'll admit it. Oh, it was an ugly cry. It was ugly.
3: Well, you feel some deep sadness, if nothing else.
1: Yeah, you know, it's the end of an era and all that.
3: Right.
1: But anyway, okay, cold, hard Michelle, what do you got?
5: Like, don't you miss... See, your kids are still in high school,
7: yeah,
5: so it's still a job.
7: Yes.
5: Like, the it gave a meaning and like pattern to my life.
6: I'm good.
0: Yeah.
6: Look at all the meaning.
0: Different.
6: I have.
0: Different.
6: I have
0: She's
6: a
0: different.
6: Wonderful pattern.
5: Oh man,
6: you know,
0: I love my kids' schedule.
5: Yeah, there's something about the schedule.
0: I love this schedule.
6: I love my schedule. I have a great schedule, and it's awesome. All mine.
1: Oh, dude, if you just go back over the past few years, I don't know, maybe it's true if you went back 10 or 20. It's harder to find more self-consumption, as far as statements go, than Michelle Obama.
2: Oh, yeah. Dude, this is, I mean, I was actually in a little bit of shock that you just admitted, because even her brother, they do the podcast together.
1: Right.
2: Her brother's trying to bring it back to, like, sanity. Right. Like, well, I do miss the schedule and all this. No, I like my schedule. I'm trying to help you here, Michelle. Come on, what are you doing?
1: No. No. But you hear that a lot from her. No wonder he's so miserable.
3: Mm-hmm. Can you imagine that?
1: I don't know if it'd be so bad you'd be fantasizing about other dudes. But, oh, that was the woman before Michelle.
2: Yeah, right.
1: Got it. That was the college girlfriend that he wrote letters about fantasizing about dudes.
3: Oh, yeah,
1: that's a crazy one, too.
3: I think of the things I was fantasizing about at his age.
1: Was it dudes?
3: No, it wasn't dudes.
1: I didn't think so.
3: That's why I just think, okay, there you go.
1: All right, Scotty, what do you got for your story?
3: The Detroit Tigers just didn't lose one of their best pitchers in the league when they traded Tarik Skubal to the Dodgers. They also lost an espresso machine from the clubhouse.
1: Oh.
3: Skubal, who bought the espresso machine and then everybody shared in it in the clubhouse when he was with the Tigers, took it with him when he left for L.A. He said that his wife was like, hey, he says, I was just going to leave it and get a new one. She said, no, you're not. She was like, that was way too expensive. Just run the chargeback. So he did.
1: Oh, my gosh.
3: So he takes the, unplugs it, and puts it under his arm and walks out the door with it.
0: How much is it worth?
3: I have no idea. I don't know what espresso machines run, but...
0: How much does he make?
3: They go, millions of dollars, multi-millions of dollars a year, and is going to make even more money at the end of this year.
1: Man, oh man.
3: Boy, she wanted that. She was not going to let him leave it, though. You will get that machine and bring it home.
1: That is hilarious.
0: Okay.
1: All right. I'll get it. No, I make so much money. Let's just get a new one. No.
3: No, get it. We bought it. Get it.
1: For my story, brought this in for a couple of reasons. I happened to see this the same day I saw the Chicago gang with their guns out all over the place, realizing the Democrats really don't want to get guns off the streets, because if they did, they could do it easily. Kaylin Bennett, who does a lot of videos online, she is at a college campus, and I forget which one it was, but this girl comes up to her and is talking about getting rid of assault rifles. And so she's trying to have a conversation with her, and it's apparently clear this woman... This young woman has no idea what she's talking about, but yet is so frustrated she just swears and then demeans the other person. So if you want to hear that exchange about guns,
2: sure,
1: here you go.
7: How would you explain to them why you should have an assault rifle?
8: What is an assault rifle?
7: Big gun that you shouldn't have.
8: What is the definition of an assault rifle? If you're going to tell me I don't need something, you better have the definition.
7: What, is that how it works?
8: What is an assault rifle?
7: It's a... I'm being honest. I don't know what the exact dictionary definition...
8: Let's talk about what...
7: No.
8: Oh, you're just going to tell me and yell at me and not have a conversation? You don't know what you're talking about. You don't know what an assault rifle is.
7: Fine, then let's have a conversation.
8: All right, now that we've broken that barrier, an assault rifle is actually... The definition by the government is a machine gun, something that you hold down and the bullets just go through the mag, whatever it is that you have in their drum mag, just feeds it all through with one pull of the trigger.
7: Well, I apologize.
8: Okay. But those are banned in America. Those are already banned. Those aren't being used in mass shootings. Those aren't being used for a majority of mass shootings. Actually, handguns are. Handguns are responsible for 80% of the mass shootings in this country. Why aren't you focused on those?
7: Well, quite frankly, I don't know the difference between guns because I'm not some gun-obsessed balloon like you are, honey.
8: No, it's important.
1: See, this is where it goes.
2: Yeah.
1: Buried in an argument, you can see it gets worse.
8: Know what things are causing which casualties if you want to ban them. My handgun is for my self-defense.
7: I don't want to ban them.
8: Okay, you're right. I
7: don't have an issue with someone having a little gun for self-defense, but I have an issue with the bigger ones.
8: Why?
7: Because it's ridiculous.
8: Why?
7: You don't need an AK-47 to defend your house.
8: Why?
7: Because you don't need that.
8: That's not an argument.
7: war zone.
8: It's not an argument.
7: All right, leave me the fuck alone. Don't.
8: You came up to me, and now you're mad because you don't know what you're talking about.
1: And that's pretty much the way that goes.
2: That AK will actually, even for some inexperienced people, will end an argument very quickly. To say.
1: Nimrod's in the news and a news update next.
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1: Well, the Lindsey Clancy jury deliberations continue. 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
9: 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A Tulsa man is dead following a drowning at Keystone Lake over the weekend.
10: According to the Oklahoma Highway Patrol, 26-year-old Christian Becerra Ledesma of Tulsa was riding an ATV on the shore of the lake and walked into the water to cool off. Troopers say he never resurfaced. A dive team was called in and his body was later located in 9 feet of water. His body was transported to the Tulsa Medical Examiner's Office. Matt Hudson, 96.5 KRMG, Tulsa's news, weather, and traffic.
9: President Trump is trying to help meat producers with imported meat and paused tariffs, but a local rancher and processor isn't so sure.
11: President Trump's executive order will allow meat companies to butcher, process, package, and sell their meat to consumers across state lines, and the U.S. will import more meat. However, local rancher and owner of the feedlot in Broken Arrow, David Rolandini, says this could flood the market with inferior meat.
12: It's going to be safe, it's going to be edible, and there is in our economy for imported meat.
11: Rolandini also thinks pausing the tariffs to lower the cost is a mistake. He says throwing imported meat at the problem is just prolonging the problem without finding a solution.
12: The fundamental problem is not being solved, and it's not really going to do anything.
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9: 96.5 KRMG has Tulsa's most accurate and dependable 5-day forecast for Tuesday, Sunday. Sunny, hot, and humid with a high of 100 degrees on Tuesday. Wednesday, sunny, even hotter and more humid with a high of 102. And then for Thursday, finally, a cool down. 80% chance of storms and a high of only 87 on Thursday. For Friday, 40% chance of storms and a high of 92. And then for Saturday, 30% chance of storms and a high of 93. I'm Steve Berg.
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7: For those who had Labor Day off, we'll get your week started. The Tuesday edition of the KRMG Morning News, all the top stories you missed. The forecast, which does appear to include a change, finally, and traffic on your way to work and school. On the KRMG Morning News with Skyler Cooper, 5 to 9 a.m. Tuesday, 96.5 KRMG, Tulsa's news, weather, and traffic.
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20: The Markley, Van Camp, and Robbins Show. Jamie Markley, David Van Camp, Scott Robbins. Okay, where do we stand with Iran?
21: Well, I don't know if there's really going to be any sort of movement ahead of the midterms, but Energy Secretary Chris Wright was on CNBC and talked about how the flow of oil out of the Middle East is going.
20: Yeah.
22: So Monday was our record ever since the conflict began. Over 17 million barrels of oil flowed through the Strait of Hormuz on ships on Monday. If you add the bypass export pipelines, more than left the region in the pre-conflict. So is Iran trying to challenge that? Yes. Are there challenges? Yes. But this is the United States Navy and President Trump taking the one card out of Iran's hands, which is to try to hold the world economic hostage. That's what they've got. They're all in on it. They're causing some disruption, but they are losing that card. President Trump is using the United States military might and alliances across the world that with or without Iran, oil and gas will flow out of the Arabian Gulf region. And it's happening
21: Final
22: today.
21: Okay. Well, the problem is, though, is that oil companies don't seem to believe it. Because, I mean, it was published just a few hours ago, oil futures hitting a 40-day high amid growing risks of escalation in the Middle East.
20: Yeah. I'm thinking about Trump's post on Truth Social last night, too. I'm not trying to force Iran to the bargaining table, as ABC Fake News reported. I couldn't care less if they sign a worthless to them agreement. I like our position now much better, with almost total control of the Hormuz Strait and their economy totally collapsing. Never quite sure.
21: Yeah.
23: No, I'm not either. Again, I don't know if any of this matters.
20: And, there's always the talk of the Iranian people rising up.
23: Exactly.
20: How are you rising up with no weapons?
21: Right. You're not.
20: You're just going to get gunned down.
23: Well, they did for about a minute there.
20: Yeah.
23: When this thing started.
20: Usually that's squashed pretty quick.
23: Which probably should have been the time to go in and just carpet bomb the hell out of it after that was going on.
20: Yeah.
23: Rather than let it sort of linger for a while, which
20: yeah.
23: we did do. But again, that's me, Monday morning quarterback in here.
20: So. Well, you know who else said that? Bill Maher.
23: He said that too?
20: He did.
23: Oh. Well, I'm on target with Maher.
20: How about that?
23: All right. I think he stole it from me.
20: Well, that was last week. Oh, who's that woman that's on PMS now sometimes? Molly Jong Fast.
21: Oh, yeah. Her.
20: Yeah. Yes. I think I have that clip somewhere. I can play it for you if you want. I took out, listen, there were two curse words and I took them out.
21: All right, I'm telling you that ahead of time.
23: Please hand on button, please.
0: But
23: David,
0: she was trying to say that Trump never explained why we went to war. And Mar's like, that's stupid to even say that. This is with Byron Donalds, too, and Mar.
17: The strait was open before Donald Trump went to war with Iran, never explaining to us why.
18: He did.
19: Well, he did say he did explain. Please.
18: He did explain. Okay, he did explain early on. They can't have a nuclear weapon.
19: Such a dumb talking point. Of course they explained why.
17: Okay, so why?
19: To stop them from getting nuclear weapons. And also, they were a terrible actor in the Middle East. There was no way there was ever going to be peace in that part of the world as long as Iran was funding and.
17: But we knew it was an unwinnable war. It's a humongous country.
19: Well, we did not know that. What they did was they f***ed up the timing, Byron. They should have attacked when the people were in the streets during the uprising. They waited till they got shot, and then they attacked 3 months later. So, as always, not always, sometimes he has a good idea, and then the execution is f***ed up.
23: So there you go. Mm-hmm. I agree.
0: So, yeah.
23: 100% agree.
0: That wasn't just ADD theater. I'm like, yeah, I know I've heard that somewhere before. And yes, absolutely, Bill Maher got that idea from you.
23: I appreciate it.
0: Or believe it.
23: Just credit me next time, though,
0: no
23: Bill.
0: Kidding. That'd be nice. See, we've got Michigan Senate. Abdul El Sayed. He's got to make a lot of inroads, a lot of different places, and he's got to defend things he's said in the past. And he's also got to reach out to the black vote.
21: Mm-hmm.
0: You got to figure out how to get the black vote. So you know what you do? You go see Charlemagne the Frog.
23: Oh, my gosh, right? Yes.
21: Every Democrat has to go make their pilgrimage to the Breakfast Club.
0: It's unbelievable.
21: It is hilarious.
0: And here it was.
24: Did your politics truly change, or did running statewide teach you that some of your politics aren't politically viable?
25: I think part of it is you're always being asked about a clip about yourself. And what I want to do, you know, they say in politics when you're explaining, you're losing. That's because most politicians are bad at explaining.
0: He's just good at explaining, see? The other part is...
23: Did he just say that? I'm just good at explaining?
0: No, it's basically...
23: Yeah.
0: It's basically it.
23: Okay.
0: But I think Charlemagne also gets the call saying, you're going to put this guy on.
21: Yeah.
0: I think that's all part of the machine.
21: It is kind of amazing, though, because with all of these people, whether it's him or James Tallarico... Like, Tallarico's campaign, anytime somebody says, hey, what about that time you said, fill in the blank, that, like, trans kids need abortions, too, or whatever. They've fallen back on, yeah, it was a cringy quote from a few years ago. Basically, they're just saying, oh, yeah, I mean, I certainly don't believe the things that I said until 5 minutes ago.
0: Right. Okay. Except this guy seems to be a little bit different. Like, with the 4th of July stuff, like, people talking to me about fireworks. And then it sounded to me like he was almost defending it.
25: They're coming at me on fireworks. I'm like, all right, first, if your whole conception of America is that it's fireworks, mm-hmm. I'm so sorry, you don't have a complete conception of America. Mm-hmm. But even then...
0: Listen, that's another straw man.
21: Yeah, who's saying that?
23: Nobody said that.
0: Listen, my love for America is tied to fireworks. If I don't get them, I hate this country.
23: Right.
0: Whoever said that, jackass? Anyway, go ahead.
25: Right? Like, what is it I said? Well... Every time we do a fireworks show, it destroys the air quality and people have asthma exacerbations and heart attacks the next day. That's all I was saying. You know what I mean? I'm not saying we shouldn't have higher fireworks. I'm just saying maybe like there are other ways to show your love.
0: Yeah, that's fireworks cause massive heart attacks all the time.
23: Hold the sparkler at 8 o'clock at night. I don't know. What are you talking about? there's an alternative to fireworks? What is it?
0: For a celebration?
23: Yeah. I mean, what is it?
0: It's a great question.
23: I don't know. This guy, you know, the problem I have with this guy is I don't know if anybody knows who he's running against. He just sucks up so much of the oxygen.
21: Well, and in some ways, that's good for Mike Rogers, who is the guy, because he's known in Michigan.
23: Mm-hmm.
21: I mean, he came close to winning last time he ran statewide.
23: It's like all the talk about this guy and all the media he gets and the name recognition that's gone from 0 to 100.
21: Yeah, but
23: I mean, it's really something.
21: In politics, not all press is good press.
23: I don't disagree with you. I just sometimes question it. Like,
0: I give you your boy Beto.
23: Yeah. I know. I'll never live that one down either. And that's
0: neither will David. If we all take our shots at each other,
23: that's my own mistake for that one. I honestly thought the guy was going to be something. I don't know.
0: You're not alone in that.
23: Well, no, but it's
20: Yeah. But I mean, you know how it is in the political game, like this name all of a sudden gets this incredible recognition and they're the future or whatever. How many times have you heard that?
23: Yeah. I mean, name recognition alone doesn't do it. I agree with you because you've had guys with high name recognition run for things before and not win.
20: Well, and they could be great even as a governor. And then on a national stage, it goes down the crapper.
23: Yeah.
20: I mean, I remember 2015 before your heart attacks. Scott Walker, I'm telling you, Scott Walker.
23: Cow, another disappointment. I should be touting Abdul, thinking, hell if I do, he's destined to lose.
21: I'm Scott Robbins, and I endorse Abdul El Sayed. Allahu Akbar.
20: Oh, gosh.
23: We both ate fireworks.
20: There you go. But wait, I don't even remember this dude's name. Within the Democratic Socialists of America, that group, like the people that run that thing, they're nuts.
21: Yes.
20: The secretary, the treasurer, I mean, just goes out and says crap like this.
2: I read a lot of Maoist thought. I read a lot of Ho Chi Minh thought, right? Shout out Luna Oi. I read a lot of Castro's thought, right? Like, thinking about these things, examining it, and trying to think through how we conceptualize that here is one of the things that I try to, like, expand well beyond.
20: Mao and Castro? How can we expand that in America and conceptualize it?
21: Let's do
20: Who
21: that.
20: Who the heck is asking for that?
21: Right. Yeah, you know that country where people for decades have been risking life and limb, like floating to the United States from, like, on a door? Let's emulate that country that they're fleeing.
20: Yes, great idea. Oh, my gosh. It's just pretty bonkers. By the way, James Carville, he comes out and says it. Democrats will not put up some DSA candidate for president. That won't happen.
4: The reckoning will be in a nominating process for the nominee of the Democratic Party in 2028. This has to be taken to Democratic voters. And let me assure you that Democratic voters are not going to nominate the DSA or anybody close to the DSA. The Democrats have never nominated the most liberal candidate, and they're not going to do it in 2028.
21: They might. I think, again, part of that, the strategy of changing the primary schedule to having South Carolina be first for the Democrats, that is 100% rooted in the fact that black voters don't like socialist candidates. That's part of it. Why they're putting it in South Carolina first, because they're like, oh gosh, we got to try to take all the wind out of the sails of these folks. And if we go to a caucus in Iowa or a primary in New Hampshire, the socialist is going to win probably. So they're starting out trying to cook the books a little bit.
20: Yeah.
21: Against the socialist candidate. But there is a greater than zero chance that a socialist does win the nomination.
23: Yeah, well, I mean, they've said it before. That's where all the energy is in the party.
20: We'll see.
23: It's all there.
20: Anybody up for some fun right now?
23: Sure.
20: I am.
23: Yeah?
20: I like fun. It's game time!
23: I thought this was going to be fun.
20: Well, it is fun. Okay. You know why? Because we're talking about the most fun states in America. They've been ranked.
23: Fun states?
20: Yes. Some states make entertainment a central part of everyday life. Outdoor adventure, sports, live music, nightlife, movies, family-friendly attractions. You put it all together, and what's fun? So these states have been ranked. David's the champion. He goes first. What do we got? 2 minutes on this game as a time limit.
23: States, right?
20: Yes.
23: Okay.
20: What state would be the most fun, David?
21: Nevada.
20: That is a great guess. Yes, Nevada is number four, which is a seven-pointer. Now off the board to Robbins.
23: I'll say Tennessee because of Nashville.
20: Tennessee. And
23: no, you gotta be kidding me.
20: Not in the top ten. Sorry.
23: Wow.
20: And a little surprising, especially when you see some that are making it. Back to Van Camp.
23: Oh, Florida.
20: Oh, yeah. Of course.
23: Good answer, actually. Very good answer.
20: Yeah, that was number two. That's a nine-pointer. And all of a sudden, it's 16-0.
23: I hate to do it because I don't think it'd be much fun for me, but California.
21: Oh, yeah.
20: California, well. Yes, that's your number one, and he's back in it with a 10-pointer to Van Camp.
21: Colorado.
23: Yeah, that's a good guess.
20: Yeah.
23: I was going to say that one then.
20: That is number six. That is a 5-pointer. 21-10, you're still in it, Scott.
23: How about Texas?
20: Texas is on the list at number eight. That's a 3-pointer. It's 21-13, and David could put it away right here with a correct guess.
21: Washington.
20: Washington. That is number 7, a four-pointer, 25-13. And because of time restriction, that is the game. Okay. Just out of curiosity, Scott, what would have been your next guess?
23: I'll say Michigan.
20: And that would have...
23: Yeah, it would have blown me out anyway.
20: Yes. Rounding out your top 10, Illinois at number 3.
23: Come on, what do you want? Illinois.
20: New York at 5. And then you had Minnesota at 9, Arizona 10. And the five stories we're watching today coming up.

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0: The Markley, Van Camp, and Robbins Show. Jamie Markley, David Van Camp, Scott Robbins, and the five stories we're watching today. One,
1: two. Okay, number five, Tiger Woods has entered a plea deal in his DUI case, and he won't be able to have a driver's license for 5 years. They should take it away from him forever.
2: Yeah, no kidding. He's a menace.
1: That dude spends more time upside down in a car than a NASCAR driver.
2: That's
1: crazy.
0: 5 years, man. It's longer than I thought he was going to get.
1: Number four, Texas Democrats are mad because the third largest county in the state cut the number of polling sites. White supremacy is racist. The county, Tarrant County only has 224 sites now.
0: Unreal.
1: Come on, man. Plus early voting and you can vote. On Election Day, you can vote at any of those locations if you're registered to vote in the county.
0: Jim Eagle.
1: Number three, about 5,000 U.S. sailors and Marines are aboard the USS Abraham Lincoln are stopping in a resort city in Thailand for some R&R after several months at sea in the Iran conflict.
0: Mm-hmm.
1: It is going to be madness.
0: Oh, boy.

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1: Where you were going to name the most fun states in the United States, mm-hmm. and that was ranked by Wallet Hub. And Illinois finished third, which behind Florida and California, yeah. and that wasn't the big surprise. And you're like, what? You're yeah, freaking out, Scott.
2: I was.
1: It said due in large part to its nightlife. Fourth most nightlife activities per capita.
2: Dodging bullets?
1: Very high number of music festivals. Fifth highest number of restaurants. Also, it spends more money per capita on parks and recreation than any other state. Well, that's weird the way they worded that. Than any other state, except seven states.
2: Okay. Yeah, okay. It's eighth, in other words.
1: Ninth most public golf courses and seventh most movie theater establishments. That all goes into it.
2: Well, they also have a governor who's fighting for me and everybody else.
1: That governor was out pouring shots the other day.
2: I heard about this. What was that about?
1: It was to break the record, some obscure record for the most shots of, I forget what it was.
2: Shots of GLP for him.
1: But he wanted to get out there like a man of the people, and he was pouring them out there. I have audio of it if you want to hear it.
2: Yeah.
1: Of course you do.
3: All right, who's going to help me pass them out here?
4: Thank you so much, Jimmy.
3: Thank you, JB. All right, who's got one? Chicago!
1: Oh, jeez. Yeah.
2: What a load.
1: What is it? The Malore? Malort.
2: Yeah.
1: There it is. Yeah, they broke the record. Yes. They got that going for them. AOC's running for president. That and much more straight ahead.

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1: From the KRMG 24-hour Fox News Center, I'm Steve Berg with team coverage of our top story. A former Sand Springs apprentice police officer has been arrested following a months-long investigation into an alleged kidnapping and sexual assault.
2: Tulsa police say 26-year-old Isaac Ogburn is accused of meeting a woman near 61st and Peoria on July 30th, driving her to a secluded area and falsely claiming to be a vice officer before allegedly telling her she would be arrested unless she performed sexual acts on him. They say the woman was able to escape into the Arkansas River and call for help. Sand Springs police say Ogburn had been an apprentice officer since July 20th and was never permitted to interact with citizens alone. He was fired when he arrived for his shift Friday night and was later arrested. Grant Merrill, 96.5 KRMG, Tulsa's news, weather, and traffic.
1: Tulsa County Sheriff's deputies arrest a man after he allegedly attacked an elderly family member.
3: Tulsa County deputies booked Ricky Relaford into the Tulsa County Jail on a felony warrant for assault and battery with a dangerous weapon following an alleged attack on a 70-year-old female family member. Deputies say they were contacted by the Family Safety Center after the victim reached out for help about a violent confrontation with Relaford. Reports say the victim asked Relaford to mow the lawn and he became angry and strangled her with a cord from a fan. This prevented her from calling for help. Deputies say they observed injuries consistent with her account and Relaford is being held on a $20,000 bond. Kirk McCracken, 96.5 KRMG, Tulsa's news, weather, and traffic.
1: 96.5 KRMG has Tulsa's most accurate and dependable five-day forecast. For Tuesday, look for sunny skies, hot and humid, a high of 100 degrees. For Wednesday, sunny, hot and humid again with a high of 102. For Thursday, big changes, 80% chance of storms and a high of only 87. Friday, 40% chance of storms, a high of 92. And for Saturday, a 30% chance of storms and a high of 93. I'm Steve Berg.
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0: The Markley, Van Camp, and Robbins Show. Jamie Markley, David Van Camp, Scott Robbins. AOC's running for president. I think we all know that.
1: I hope so. I really hope so.
0: Some sort of fake spontaneous interview, David?
2: Yeah, she's hopping on this bandwagon that a lot of Democrats have been doing, including, well, Eric Swalwell.
1: Where
2: he got booted. They set up these fake spontaneous interviews like, oh, you just brought a camera crew in here. Ha, ha, ha. I'm very happy to talk to you. This was what the left-wing dark money group Midas Touch.
0: Okay.
3: Harrison, what do you make of Donald Trump saying that Americans who oppose data centers are backwards and poor?
4: Oh, I mean, how about we put one in Mar-a-Lago? I love that. Let's put a data center up in Mar-a-Lago and we'll see how backwards and poor he is in response to that.
3: Got it. Thank you, Congresswoman.
0: Uh-oh.
2: One, she was forgetting her lines, you could tell, because that's not the way she usually talks when she's off the cuff.
0: No.
2: But also, there is a data center, like, right across the bridge from Mar-a-Lago. And also, the premise of the question is wrong. He didn't say people who oppose them are backwards and poor. He said the only reason you would oppose them is if you want to be that.
0: Yes.
1: Which probably wasn't the best descriptor in the world.
0: Not bad.
1: It was Trump, a very Trumpy.
0: Yes, right.
1: Yeah.
0: But again, he's going to get misquoted, you know that.
2: Yeah.
0: And then, you know, people are asking her if she's going to run or not, and then she always acts surprised by it, and well, I don't know, and there's,
4: I think sometimes these conversations about political speculation happen very two-dimensionally, right? Like, is she going to run for this or is she going to run for that?
0: Mm.
4: And for me, I make decisions about my whole life, right? It's not ever just in a career context. It's about how do I fit all of these things? And I feel like my ambition is not just a career ambition. It's about how do we get to soak up as much of this life as possible.
0: Oh, my gosh.
1: The great philosopher.
2: So she doesn't just make decisions based on what Twitter tells her. She makes decisions like every other human being alive ever.
0: Right.
1: I guess she broke up with her boyfriend, too.
2: Oh, yeah. That was a couple weeks ago.
0: Was that really official?
1: I think it was made official, yeah.
0: That's why she froze the eggs?
2: Yeah.
1: Yeah.
2: And well, it's, yeah, on the one hand, there's the theory that they quote-unquote broke up because there were some questions about their financial entanglements. Because she doesn't have to disclose his income if they're not married. And people are saying, well, wait a minute. Why have you been engaged for like 3 years or whatever and never actually gotten married? And so, I don't know. I will say, though, it is a red flag, dude. If you've been engaged for a couple of years and then she publicly starts freezing her eggs, you're about to get dumped in normal life.
0: Probably.
2: Yeah.
0: I mean, you probably follow this closer than I do, for sure, David. Maybe more than Scott, too. This was not just a couple for appearance. They were really a couple.
1: So we hear.
2: I don't know.
1: We've been told that, yeah.
0: Yeah. I mean, all you do is notice things.
1: Took vacations together and stuff.
0: Okay. Would you say that it's fair to have the takeaway of if you were looking at the two of them, mm-hmm. where they're at, you know, career-wise, attractiveness, all of that.
2: Yeah.
0: There's one that could do way better than the other could do.
2: Yes.
0: Okay.
2: I think
0: she could do much better.
2: Probably.
0: Now, he may be the greatest guy ever.
2: Well,
0: I doubt it if he's been with her that long.
1: There's no way. Yeah.
0: I'm just saying, as far as attractiveness, career, all that.
2: Yeah.
0: Yeah, that one was a head scratcher.
2: Well, plus, there is the rumor.
0: Which is?
2: That he's gay.
0: Got it. So then he would just be sort of the window dressing.
2: Yes.
1: And a really entangled.
2: Well, and really what it was is he was the bag man. Let me rephrase that. He was the financial guy.
1: Yeah, I was going to say, be careful.
0: Like, what kind of millennial language are you using here, dude? I don't know that I've heard that one before.
1: It's an old term, and it was used really in a weird spot.
0: No kidding. Yeah, the other thing is, as they try to blame white dudes for everything, as far as, like, the left, like, everything's white supremacy or some nonsense, does it help having one of the whitest guys you've ever seen as your dude?
2: Hadn't stopped a lot of these folks from going down that road.
0: I know.
1: Nope.
0: But they never get dinged for it, I guess, because their white guys, quote, do the work.
2: Right. Well, I mean, it's a lot of work being with those ladies.
0: Well, yes. Well, like Kamala. Like with Dougie. Old Dougie Fresh. I mean, that guy's got to be banging his head against the wall all the time. Like, what have I done? Who knows?
2: They have an arrangement.
0: I'm sure.
2: I don't know that for a fact. I just know it to be true.
0: Yes. I would go along with that. By the way, Hunter Biden thinks Kamala Harris wasn't loyal to his dad.
1: Well, she wasn't.
0: I know.
2: She really wasn't. Yeah.
1: No.
0: You know, he said also recently she's not that good a politician.
1: He's right about that, too.
0: Yes. Mehdi Hasan.
1: Oh, yeah. Yeah.
0: What a hack that guy is.
1: Yeah.
0: He's got him. He's got Hunter Biden on his whatever he's doing now. The, you know, Medicast or whatever. Manny Petty, whatever. And Hunter is talking about Kamala, and here's how it went.
5: I'm asking, why do you think she's not a very good politician?
6: People go like, well, she was so loyal to your dad, and she was this and that and the other thing. Well, maybe from your perspective, but maybe not from mine.
5: How is she not loyal to your dad?
6: That's between me and her.
5: You can't just dangle that out.
6: Sure I can. You know why? You know why I can? Because I ain't running for anything, Betty. I can say whatever the f*** I want.
1: No. You got a point.
2: That is true.
1: Yep.
0: Although you got to wonder if he's doing something. Well, he's on everything.
1: He's everywhere now.
0: It is.
1: I don't know what he's promoting. Nothing, I guess. I mean, just keeping his name out there? I don't know.
0: Getting the Biden name out, I guess. I don't know. Joe's got that book coming out, too.
2: Oh, that's right. I forget about that all the time.
1: I know. I did, too. I totally forgot.
0: Kind of wild. All right. It's that time. We do it a couple of times a day. Go around the table. May not be the biggest story out there, but it caught your attention. David, what's your story here?
2: I really need to know more about this story.
0: Okay.
2: Because it's tantalizing to me. Wheel of Fortune announcer Jim Thornton.
0: Oh, yeah.
2: Has been suspended. The incident was, and they're temporarily, at least for now, recasting that role. Apparently, this was related to an American Airlines flight that he took back in May, in which another passenger complained about Thornton's behavior, and then the pilot requested that law enforcement meet him at the gate. He wasn't arrested, but apparently something escalated. I don't know what it was. I'm just praying that it was, you know, he was being drunk and obnoxious, and then as he was getting hauled off that flight, he shouted drunkenly, "Do you know who I am? I'm the voice of Wheel of Fortune. You're not Ryan Seacrest. Come on." No, the announcer. There's an announcer? Oh.
1: Yeah. A trip for two to Cancun.
0: Now I'm trying to remember what he sounds like. I think we have it somewhere.
7: Okay.
0: Okay.
8: Ladies and gentlemen, here are the stars of our show, Ryan Seacrest and Dana White.
1: Very boss jock.
0: Do you know who I am?
2: I'm not cut off, you're cut off.
1: A brand new motorhome.
0: We'll have to see. All right, Scotty, what do you got for your story?
1: Okay, brace yourself for this one. Another New England Patriots conspiracy theory is being thrown around out there. I don't know where these things start. I don't even know if they're true, but it is interesting that this was a post that was put up on X and was picked up by several people. It's gone viral, actually, showing the goalposts in New England on the scoreboard right behind the goalposts that are up, creating what they look like four yellow lines when you look at it. Now, why is that important? Well, it's important because, well, a lot's been made about this, but this guy followed TV broadcast for like a decade, and he realized that the big scoreboard is situated so it looks right at the goalpost of the opposing team.
0: Okay.
1: When they're kicking, right?
0: Just to confuse the kicker.
1: Yeah, just to confuse the kicker. You can switch off the board, too. You can have it so it says something else or does something else if your guys are kicking into it, in other words.
0: Got it.
1: So it's up there. And it looks almost three-dimensional. There's like a goalpost behind it and another goalpost behind that. So it's really weird when you look at it from where the kicker is, right? Because you're looking at this all this 3D, three-dimensional stuff going on, right? And this guy's claim is that people missed a lot of field goals playing in Gillette, more than the league average. So he went back and looked at all these tapes, and sure enough, that did affect it. And he's like, you know, they tried this at other stadiums, but it didn't work right because of the angles and, yeah, and other things. It was perfect at Gillette. And they said Belichick would do anything
0: just to get an advantage.
1: To gain any sort of advantage.
2: That
1: I thought, boy,
2: sense.
1: That's a weird thing. Yeah, it does make sense.
2: I'm just laughing because when you talk about how difficult it is to kick in that stadium,
1: yeah,
2: people always say, and they've said it for years, is because of the shape of it, how the wind just swirls constantly.
1: Mm-hmm. Yep. Mm-hmm.
2: But then it's like, no, it's actually because they've got a scoreboard that's...
1: That gives you this weird optical illusion like when you're trying to kick into it. You know, they mentioned like there are other stadiums in Miami where, you know, a lot of the kickers, depending on who gets the ball first sort of thing, you're looking into the sun.
0: Right.
1: You know, trying to kick or whatever into the sun. And that can happen. But usually you switch sides at halftime or whatever. And so you don't, you know, not doesn't give you an advantage of the whole game, in other words. But at any rate, I thought this was just kind of interesting. This is the guy who did Deflategate, if you remember.
0: Of course.
1: You know, it was Phil Brady. Yeah.
0: Yeah.
1: And so anyway, just kind of funny.
0: I saw this at Fox. I haven't seen a lot of play on it. The title of the piece, Site Where Jesus Was Crucified and Buried, reveals new evidence that backs biblical account.
1: Wow. Wow.
0: When this stuff comes out, I'm always interested.
1: I'm fascinated by this.
0: Yeah.
1: Yeah.
0: Basically, the story, archaeologists worked on this for a long time, finished work under Jerusalem's Church of the Holy and its sepulcher. I always butcher that name. Found the first century ground was an abandoned quarry later used as a garden with olive trees, grapevines, and rock-cut tombs, which matches John 19:41. Now in the place where he was crucified, there was a garden, and in the garden, a new tomb in which no one had been laid. So the lead archaeologist said the pollen and seeds sit between the use of the quarry and the Roman age when the area had a funerary use.
1: Mm.
0: And it had to be gradually abandoned. And as the stone extraction ended, it was used for agricultural areas and tombs. So this must have been what it looked like in the first century AD.
1: Amazing.
0: It is, man. It's pretty wild. And, you know, they were quoting different people in the story saying, you know, you got this and the Dead Sea Scrolls, all this stuff that, you know, people are coming up with.
1: Mm-hmm.
0: Just wild. And a lot of times it checks out with the biblical account. So I thought that was actually pretty cool.
1: That is cool.
0: Yeah. We'll be switching gears in a second. Something not near as holy. The serial butt sniffer is back.
1: Oh, no.
0: If you remember that story, you know what he was doing again? You can only guess. We'll get to that and a news update next.

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1: Wow, Iran's currency has crashed to a record low with one U.S. dollar now worth more than 2.2 million rial.
0: Whoa.
1: Someone on MSNBC is going to say, But the Iranian people are getting rich off this war. How many billionaires has he just created?
2: Right.
1: Oh, yeah. You have $1 billion, like 450 bucks or whatever.
0: That's incredible. And there's gas lines.
1: Oh, dude. Yeah, it's bad.
0: Yeah. We'll see what happens, man. Sad situation for them. But I think, as you mentioned, Scott, a lot of people in this country just want the thing to be done.
2: They do. I hear it from a lot of people, and I get it. You guys just send notes to us or whatever. I understand.
0: Oh, yeah.
2: We all do.
0: All right, we got to get to Nimrod. Here we go.
3: When the going gets tough.
4: Damn it, this is too hard.
3: The dumb get dumber.
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4: I love the poorly educated.
0: All right. Nimrod's in the News. The butt sniffer is back.
2: Oh.
0: Glendale, California. We talked about him before. Elise Crowder, who is 39, arrested again by the Glendale Police Department. Cops were called to the Big Safe discount store where they're like, we see the suspect crouching down near an employee stocking shelves. What's going on? And here is store manager Jimmy Coe, who has seen this before, unfortunately.
6: I know he's harmless, but it's a weird fetish. Crouching down like he normally would, and he'll just look around and then just trying to take the chance to sniff like any woman's butt. First time I caught him, I was like, what is this guy doing? He looks creepy. You want to sniff blood? You can do sniff somewhere else.
0: Yeah, not in here, buddy.
1: I want a t-shirt that says that.
2: Right. So Gutfeld said last night he'll be tried by a jury of his peers, and there was like 12 dogs.
0: That's pretty funny.
2: Sitting in the jury box.
0: Well, the dude, he violated the terms of his parole. He was rearrested August 2025, reports yet another sniffing incident at a Walgreens.
7: Gosh, dang.
0: Oh, yeah. And a month before the Walgreens incident, Crowder was taken into custody after officers received a report of a suspicious person loitering in the women's department of Nordstrom. And then he was found later at a Walmart where police say he was seen following a female shopper through the store. And while in the women's section, followed this female customer and then got down to sniff her buttocks, as it says in the story.
1: Okay.
0: Weird. It just, oh my gosh. What is wrong with that dude? Mm-hmm. Yeah, bloodhound.
2: I don't know.
1: Yeah.
0: What you call that?
1: Yeah.
0: That's Nimrod's in the News.

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8: From the KRMG 24-hour Fox News Center, I'm Steve Berg with team coverage of our top story. The Tulsa County Sheriff's Office says a missing woman who wandered from her home overnight has been found safe thanks to their tracking team and canine search dog.
9: The Sheriff's Office says 21-year-old Alexandra Stone, who goes by Zandra, was potentially in more danger because she has a diminished mental capacity and is at the intellectual level of a 7-year-old. They're not sure how long she had been gone when her family realized she was missing, and it was several hours more when they say deputies and their canine officer Missy found her at about 1 p.m. and reunited her with her family. Rodney Lay, 96.5 KRMG. Tulsa's news, weather, and traffic.
8: A single car crash sends two people to the hospital after the car veered off the road and hit a pole.
10: Tulsa police responded to a single car accident early Friday morning near 81st and Yale, where they found a silver Mazda 3 sedan with a crushed front end. There were two people inside the car with significant injuries, and they were both taken to the hospital in critical but stable condition. Police say the initial investigation suggests the driver left the roadway around 8300 South Yale, hit the wall and plants along the curb, and came to a stop after colliding with a pole. The two victims were the driver and front passenger of the car. The TPD advanced traffic investigators are currently examining the cause of the crash. Kirk McCracken, 96.5 KRMG, Tulsa's news, weather, and traffic.
8: 96.5 KRMG has Tulsa's most accurate and dependable five-day forecast for Tuesday. Sunny, hot, and humid. A high of 100 degrees for Wednesday, sunny, hot, and humid again, and a high of 102 degrees for Thursday. Big changes, 80% chance of storms and a high of only 87 on Thursday. Friday, 40% chance of storms, a high of 92, and then for Saturday, a 30% chance of storms and a high of 93. I'm Steve Berg.
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0: Well, there's this woman who, she's 56, and she was caught photographing jurors in the Lindsey Clancy triple murder trial yesterday afternoon. Her name is Dawn Light. She had a court appearance this morning, and when it was all over, she started running from the press.
24: Oh, really?
0: And then, well, she got a little out of gas, hadn't kept up with her cardio, and decided to answer a few questions. And you can hear her lawyer at the end of this clip going, like, no, no, no, stop talking. Stop talking to the press. Because apparently they're saying this is a big misunderstanding. She wasn't photographing the jurors. See, that's something only a crazy person would do. She was trying to get a picture of Lindsey Clancy, the lady who, you know, slipped on a banana peel, apparently, and murdered her three children.
24: Right.
0: Yeah. That's what a perfectly sane person would do.
25: What happened? Did you tell us what happened?
26: Nothing. I see Lindsey, and I did see her. She's getting picked up by the van.
27: Don, no comment.
26: That's it.
27: Thank you.
26: You got your fascinated by the case.
24: We're over
26: do you
24: here.
26: Support her?
27: Excuse us.
26: You do support her?
27: So why try to ruin it?
24: She didn't try to ruin it.
27: No comment.
0: No comment. No comment.
28: She didn't try to ruin it.
24: Gosh. Part of the fun of doing the show is watching Robin's reaction to all the different stories.
28: Thank you, Captain Dynamic.
0: Dang. Jeez.
24: That is the thing. We've already mentioned it. Is the amount of... It's not even just support. It's like fandom for this person.
28: Oh, yeah. Oh, yeah, they're loopy for her.
24: Loopy for her.
28: They are.
24: I couldn't have imagined this 30 years ago.
28: Oh, gosh, no.
24: Not even 20.
28: No.
24: It's a different thing. It's like a social media contagion.
0: I think it is, yeah. I mean, that's totally... Because it's like there's been this narrative put out there that she was just the ultimate victim and, you know, struggling from postpartum depression. And then they're you know, a bunch of people are saying, well, if you argue against that, then you hate women or whatever. I'm like, no, it's not about that. It's just saying, like, to create a fandom around this woman is insane. And then to say that she was on her own, no, they had a nanny. They had extra help. The husband started working from home so he could be there more often to help her. The kids, the older kids, were in full-time daycare.
24: But like, they've demonized that dude.
0: They have. Like, that guy, I mean, it's just wild to me that she can be painted out as a victim. And I understand, you know, again, the postpartum stuff is real, but also, I don't know that that's what this was.
24: I know. Well, the whole thing with the voices, too.
0: Yeah.
24: It's not like she heard voices for weeks. Right. It was the one time. And then to never come back again.
0: No.
24: And at least, experts say that's not common with people that hear voices.
0: Right.
1: And I wanted to run this by David one more time because, I mean, I heard it again last night. She was screaming for help and couldn't get it.
0: She got help.
1: That's what I thought.
0: They were trying to help her. Yeah. Everyone around her was trying to help her. So, I mean, again, maybe she, I mean, obviously something went haywire in her brain, but for all these other people who were like, hey, men, you just don't understand that sometimes we go haywire like that. I have seen a lot more women, by the way, who are saying that's not how any of this works, by the way.
24: Right.
0: like there are
24: women out there.
0: And I don't want to discount that it seems like, at least within my circle and what I've been reading, there are more women than not who are like, what are you crazy people doing turning her into some sort of feminist icon?
24: Oh, 100%. You know. Like,
0: I know.
24: Sometimes you got to be careful of whatever bubble that you're in, like the people that you hang with the most.
0: Mm-hmm, sure.
24: Because exactly what you said, David, I don't know of any woman that has even come close to defending this.
0: Yeah.
24: I haven't even heard a woman say, well, I had some crazy thoughts during postpartum. Not even that. Mm-hmm. They can't understand the women that are out there supporting this. But of course, these are the same type of people that would be out there supporting, you know, the guy that shot the CEO.
0: Yeah.
24: Of
1: United Healthcare.
0: Yeah, Brian.
24: Crazy.
0: Thompson. Yeah.
1: Yeah.
0: Well, and on that, you know, the crazy lady in New York who went on a stabbing spree and then got shot by the cops.
24: Yes.
0: There are people supporting what she did because the woman who died, the victim, was like a mid-level executive at Bank of America.
24: Yeah. She just got off maternity leave.
0: Yeah.
24: She's home with her baby for like 5 months, goes back to work, and then doesn't come home from work that day.
0: Yeah.
24: And they think she had it coming?
0: Yes.
24: Oh, my gosh. I know it's a spiritual battle in this country, but, man, that's flat-out freaking evil.
0: Yeah, it is.
24: And the other thing is, well, I know the family of the woman that was all stabby that ended up getting shot.
0: Mm-hmm.
24: Saying, well, couldn't they have just taken her down?
0: She had
24: sure,
0: and
24: killed a person?
0: Yeah. Yes.
24: Well, and I know she looks like a joke with the way she's going back and forth with the knives. It almost looks like a skit, but that's real.
0: Oh, yes.
24: And then the taser doesn't stop her.
0: Right. All it takes is one little nick in the right spot, and you're dead with a knife. The whole thing of, like, it was just a knife. No. The best course of action when faced with a knife fight is to run. Okay? It's not the movies.
24: I know, man. Well, and I don't know of anyone that's not reasonable that doesn't feel like she deserved to get shot.
1: Oh, no.
24: That's what you get.
1: I don't hear a lot of blowback on that.
24: No.
1: You know, I don't hear a lot of people stomping around in the streets.
24: But I'm sure if you get the right algorithm, you'd hear all day long. It's just kind of crazy.
1: But it's the bizarreness of it all.
24: Yeah.
1: Man, I mean, that's the thing. She killed her three kids, man. And I have empathy for people who go through the postpartum thing. I get it.
24: Sure.
1: You know, I personally have never been affected by it, nor do I know anyone who has been affected by it. I know that some people have degrees of depression.
24: Sure.
1: After the birth, because your hormones are in a flux and things are wild. But, you know, it's just, we're excusing everything because of psychiatry.
24: Listen,
1: you know, if you're nuts enough, then it's okay.
24: Yeah, I don't care how nuts you are.
1: I don't
24: either. You kill somebody, you're done.
1: You go away.
24: The way you did it.
28: Oh, yeah. I mean, not that there's a right way or a wrong way, but my God, the kid's trying to get away from you.
24: All right, I'm switching gears. I'm going.
28: Okay, yeah, it's too sad. I can't either.
24: Yeah.
28: I'm done.
24: Well, I've got the topic of evil. J.D. Vance brought it up with Abdul El-Sayed.
28: Well,
24: that got some attention, didn't it?
2: I realize that there's something about Abdul El-Sayed that is very, very evil and on the rise in the United States of America today. And it's people who see themselves not as citizens of a common nation fighting for every single person, but see themselves as fighting for one group at the expense of others. And that is how, ladies and gentlemen, you destroy the United States of America.
24: Yeah. That is true. It's like the warnings are going out.
0: Yeah.
24: I don't know if the right people will be listening to J.D. Vance, but I absolutely believe what he's saying there.
28: Yep.
24: You know, earlier I had a couple of clips from Thomas Corbett Dillon, who is Boris Johnson's advisor back in the day in the UK. He lives in the United States now. He said it's gotten so crazy in some towns in England that they've outlawed or banned the flag of England. You've seen those stories, right? Where people are like, well, it's offensive.
28: Mm-hmm.
24: You got Muslim flags up all over the place, but not, you know, can't have the flag of England in your town in England.
0: Yeah.
24: And he talked about that.
3: Right. Well, you know, this is the problem. They seem to have taken offense to the flag of England. I mean, can you believe it? That's one of my favorite things about living in the U.S. is that, you know, people just, you know, everyday people, they fly a flag on their house. It looks great when you drive through, you know, suburbia. They don't like it in England. They're not fans of the flag. And it seems to be these sort of far left organizations that have taken over our councils in England. They don't seem to mind every political flag under the sun. You know, I'm sure they're covered in pride flags, but they daren't fly the England flag. Their argument is that you know, maybe some immigrant communities find that it's threatening or it's become a sort of hate symbol, which, you know, is totally crazy. Of course, the problem with this is that because England and the UK has got, you know, multiple flags, there's the British flag that you've all seen, and then the England flag, which is, you know, the white and red cross. That one in particular has become, you know, they claim has become sort of hijacked by the right wing. I don't quite think that it's fair to claim that, but that's their rationale.
24: Yeah, that's what they do. Yeah, you can see that happening in the United States.
0: Seen the videos of, you know, cops confronting protesters who are waving the English flag and saying and threatening them with arrest because some people see that as a symbol of hate.
24: Yes.
0: It's bonkers, dude.
24: I know. Well, you could see it happening in the United States.
28: Sure.
24: Do you think that's a stretch?
28: No.
0: Well, not at all.
24: Because when you look at just different surveys that have been out there, which political party do you associate with the American flag? It's the Republican Party.
0: Mm-hmm.
24: And you could see where it would be positioned. Well, it's far right. Anybody that's wearing a shirt with a flag on it or flying their flag, that's just a far right person.
0: Yeah.
24: I think that's what, you know, people get worried about. Well, and the whole idea of how many Muslims come into power and then what happens in Dearborn.
28: Mm-hmm.
24: Oh, did you hear John Fetterman talking about El-Sayed? I don't know how much Fetterman has as far as time in politics, because he'll probably get voted out.
28: Oh, yeah.
24: Because he just doesn't fit in with the Democratic Party. But he brought up El-Sayed. Well, he also brought up his old buddy P. Hustle in Maine.
28: Oh, did he?
24: What he used to refer to him as, yeah.
4: I never got along with P. Hustle in Maine. And now, as a Democrat, I would call him that he was trash. You know, I don't get along with El-Sayed. You know, I don't get along with him because he absolutely supports Sharia law. I mean, he's absolutely pro-Iran and Hamas. I mean, he even said he wants to defund the police. And he's in a spiritual union with Hassan Piker, who really thinks that we deserve 9/11.
24: Yeah, it's crazy. And that'll get talked about a lot in the lead up to 9/11. You know, I'm guessing. And we can get into this later. Have you seen the backlash to CBS News when they bring up stories about El-Sayed?
0: Oh, well, they hate CBS now, the far left does, because of Barry Weiss.
5: Yeah, it's like, well, she's Jewish.
0: Yeah.
5: All right. That's why CBS is doing these stories now.
0: Yeah.
5: No, that's a news story. Things he's said in the past, I mean, that plays into it. Crying out loud. And yesterday, Scott, during your trifecta, and David rolled his eyes, and I don't blame him, when you brought up that Jimothy the raccoon.
28: Yeah, the raccoon, yeah.
5: Because this became a viral sensation.
28: Yeah, you got a trading card, yeah.
5: Yeah.
28: A rare one.
5: And David, you just rolling your eyes thinking.
0: Oh, it's a stupid little hunchback raccoon. Who cares?
5: Yeah. Have you seen now who they're saying is taking his place?
0: Who?
5: As far as capturing the hearts of people. Memers, which is an adorable, they say, rescue cat who has short spine syndrome.
28: Oh, kitty.
5: Just like the raccoon. So I'm expecting that coming up in the Robbins trifecta something.
28: You won't get it today. I'm sorry. I don't want to disappoint you, but I didn't know about this until right now. So.
5: Didn't hear about memers?
28: No, I missed that one.
5: Watch that become the next part of lameness.
28: Oh, it'll be there.
5: The five stories we're watching today and a crazy hot take. Next.

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1: 1, 2, 3, 4, 5.
2: Number 5, Tiger Woods entered a plea deal in his DUI case. Won't be able to have a driver's license for five years.
3: Oh.
4: Do you think it should have been more?
2: Lifetime.
3: Oh, I don't know. Yeah, I mean, the guy is a menace, as David pointed out several times.
2: I mean, dude, lifetime ban. You can't get behind the wheel of a car anymore. You can't be trusted.
4: Luckily, no one else was around.
3: That's what I'm thinking, too.
4: It could have happened.
2: Between the two big accidents that we know of, dude, I mean, he is lucky that, one, he's not dead, and two, he hasn't killed somebody.
4: Yeah.
2: He should never get behind the wheel of a car ever again. Anyway, where's the Tylenol? Number 4, a 56-year-old woman was caught photographing jurors in the Lindsay Clancy triple murder trial yesterday afternoon. Dawn Light could face up to 20 years in prison. Number 3, Tyler Robinson, the man accused of assassinating Charlie Kirk, will stand trial after a Utah judge ruled the prosecutors presented enough evidence to move forward on all 7 charges against him. And yes, death penalty is on the table. Number 2, about 5,000 U.S. sailors and Marines aboard the USS Abraham Lincoln are stopping in the resort city of Pattaya in Thailand for a little R&R after several months at sea in the Iran conflict. Yes, there is going to be a lot of recreation. I don't know about rest. But
3: rest off those chandeliers.
2: Yeah.
3: Going to be swinging from them.
2: And number 1, update on Iran's economy. Iran's currency has crashed to a record low, with one U.S. dollar now worth more than 2.2 million real.
3: So holy cow.
2: Those are the top 5 stories that we're watching today, Scott.
3: 2.2 million?
2: Yeah.
3: Wow. I'm supposed to be reading something right now, right? That's what I thought. Yes. I got it. I got you covered. I'm good.
2: Yeah.
3: Okay. Football is back, my friends, and Prize Picks is bringing out a monster offer. 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That's right.
2: Also, 10-second read, Scott.
3: The first $5 lineup with Prize Picks is $150 your way. 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There you go.
5: Prepare!
2: Hit the old punch out.
3: I didn't even see it at the bottom, so there you go.
2: Yeah.
3: I did my best.
2: Yeah.
6: It's all you can do, man.
3: I know.
6: Every time I hear that, all I can think about is Sean Connery in The Rock. Losers do their best.
3: Thanks for that.
6: You know what winners do? I can't say it.
2: No, you can't.
6: You can't say it on the radio.
2: It involves the prom queen, though.
6: It does. There's no doubt about it. 5-year ban for Tiger Woods. Do you think it should have been more? You know, I'm thinking about all these different times we've had stories of people with like 10 DUIs.
2: Yeah.
6: Like multiple. So I'm like, okay, is that like the norm, the 5 years? I think the consensus is that's stricter than what people were thinking would happen or what would be in a similar situation. Yeah. Like they were not going to let him just get away with it because of who he was.
2: Yeah.
6: But I don't think it's a bad thing. Yeah.

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2: From the KRMG 24-hour Fox News Center, I'm Steve Berg with team coverage of our top story. A Tulsa man is dead following a drowning at Keystone Lake over the weekend.
3: According to the Oklahoma Highway Patrol, 26-year-old Christian Becerra Ledesma of Tulsa was riding an ATV on the shore of the lake and walked into the water to cool off. Troopers say he never resurfaced. A dive team was called in and his body was later located in 9 feet of water. His body was transported to the Tulsa Medical Examiner's Office. Matt Hudson, 96.5 KRMG, Tulsa's news, weather, and traffic.
2: President Trump is trying to help meat producers with imported meat and paused tariffs, but a local rancher and processor isn't so sure.
4: President Trump's executive order will allow meat companies to butcher, process, package, and sell their meat to consumers across state lines, and the U.S. will import more meat. However, local rancher and owner of the feedlot in Broken Arrow, David Rolandini, says this could flood the market with inferior meat.
5: It's going to be safe, it's going to be edible, and there is in our economy for imported meat.
4: Rolandini also thinks pausing the tariffs to lower the cost is a mistake. He says throwing imported meat at the problem is just prolonging the problem without finding a solution.
5: The fundamental problem is not being solved, and it's not really going to do anything.
4: Kirk McCracken, 96.5 KRMG, Tulsa's news, weather, and traffic.
2: 96.5 KRMG has Tulsa's most accurate and dependable five-day forecast for Tuesday, sunny, hot and humid with a high of 100 degrees on Tuesday. Wednesday, sunny, even hotter and more humid with a high of 102. And then for Thursday, finally, a cool down. 80% chance of storms and a high of only 87 on Thursday. For Friday, 40% chance of storms and a high of 92. And then for Saturday, 30% chance of storms and a high of 93. I'm Steve Berg.
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0: I'm Jamie Markley, the Gen Xer. David Van Camp, the millennial. The man with an edge. The sexy boomer, Scott Robbins.
1: Yeah.
0: Definitely an edge. Dang. We'll get to that. The trifecta coming up in just a few.
1: Yeah.
0: You got a little bit of an edge.
2: A little bit cranky today. Yeah, maybe that's
0: just
2: the case.
0: A little bit.
2: I don't know.
0: News update, David Van Camp.
3: Representative Debbie Dingell, Michigan rep. Democrat is very upset that Trump has renamed Lake Ontario to Lake America.
2: These guys,
3: she talked about it
2: in knots, aren't they?
3: Yeah.
2: Man.
3: She talked about it on Fox News.
4: I mean, the five Great Lakes are more than 20% of the fresh water in the world, and they are a mutual responsibility of America, the United States, and Canada. And do you think fish know which country they're in? Do you think birds do? Canada's our friend, and we should be stopping this.
2: Who cares what fish know?
3: Maybe the fish do.
2: That's a dumb thing to say.
3: I saw some wearing Hulk Hogan glasses, you know, just very excited about this change to Lake America.
2: The fish don't know.
0: Oh, gosh. Okay. I hope somebody else asked her, what do you think about Abdul El Sayed?
2: Well, she hates that, too. Yeah.
0: Yeah, she said she was done with that.
2: Done with it.
0: Well, do you support the policies or not?
3: Right. Because...
0: You should be asked.
3: Right.
0: I mean,
3: the guy representing your party for U.S. Senate in your state begged this guy to come campaign for him.
0: Yeah. Well, and on the whole Democratic Socialist stuff, Scott Bessent. I know you're a big fan of Scott Bessent.
2: I like him. Yeah.
0: So I brought this in just for you.
2: Okay. Thank you.
0: A little cheer up for you.
2: There you go.
0: Talking about the DSA voter, I guess.
5: When you talk about socialism here in the U.S., when we look at the demographic of those voters, they are overeducated and under-earning.
0: Yes.
5: So these are underachievers who are jealous of those who want to go and work every day.
0: Yeah. I think that's pretty true.
2: Yep.
3: Yeah, and they're not willing to actually do real work. That Gustavo Gordillo guy.
0: Oh, yeah.
3: His whole resume is hilarious because he's claimed to be, you know, he's this working guy. He's a union electrician, democratic socialist. His parents fled Peru and came with nothing. And then it turns out, by the way, he lives in a not great apartment.
0: Yeah.
3: Which actually the apartment was pretty nice. And, well, he didn't pay his bills. And he was only living there because the $1.5 million house his parents bought him was getting a gut reno done.
0: Yes.
3: And also, he got fired as a union electrician because he didn't go to work and didn't pay his dues. And his parents didn't show up here with nothing. His grandfather came here, was a very successful psychiatrist, and his dad is a multimillionaire.
0: This is the typical story
3: of
0: a lot of these people.
3: Absolutely.
0: Yeah.
2: Poor guy.
0: You might find this somewhat comical, but I'm not making it up. With this news today of Tiger Woods taking the plea deal and losing his driver's license for 5 years, there was a question that came up at the press conference with law officials in Florida.
3: Yeah.
0: Can he drive a golf cart?
2: See? That's a great question.
0: That's exactly what the dude said.
2: Go to Florida and drive around in golf carts in retirement villages or something.
0: Dude! Yeah. All of a sudden, I go to play this clip. Your computer needs updated. And just flipped off.
3: I love it. I love it when the computer...
0: Please wait.
3: When the computer just tells you it's done. It's like...
0: The show's not done.
2: Just gives up.
0: Yeah. Piece of freaking garbage.
2: Yeah, there you go.
0: David, if you go, it's on X. If you put
3: Tiger
0: in like
3: golf
0: Tiger,
3: cart. Yeah,
0: yes, it'll come up.
2: Tiger
0: diagnosing your PC. Gosh,
2: for the record,
0: what a freaking dump!
2: I had nothing to do with any of this.
0: No, you didn't.
3: I think this is it. Here we go.
6: Can Tiger legally drive a golf cart?
7: Oh my God, that's a great question. Actually. I think you could. Can you drive a golf? You know what? You got me. We'll have to look into that. I'll get back to you. I know you cannot drive a golf cart while impaired on the roads because it is a vehicle. But I don't, my gut reaction is going to be no. But great question, and if you give Christine your information, I'll get back to you.
2: That is a great question.
3: That is.
0: Well, he's got to be able to drive it on the golf course. That'll probably be fine.
2: You can flip it over there too on its side. Or right.
0: Well, you can't let
2: drive
0: people
2: it
0: do it.
2: Drink or whatever.
0: All the time.
2: Yeah.
0: Well, yeah. But in a lot of those Florida communities, I mean, golf carts is how you get around.
2: That's
0: yeah.
2: true.
0: So I don't know. We'll see what happens with that. I think you ready for your big three?
2: Yeah, let's go.
0: Good thing we don't need. Are you ready?
2: I don't know.
0: Well, I have two different computers.
2: Okay.
0: One, I think we're fine with this. Casey's cool with it, and we're ready.
1: Are you ready?
8: One, two.
1: It's the three most important news stories of the day.
9: I hit the trifecta.
1: Well, at least according to Scott Robbins. It's the trifecta on the Markley, Van Camp, and Robbins Show.
0: Casey's had some computer issues too over time. Yeah. Scott Robbins trifecta. His top three stories of the day, helped by his hero.
10: I'm Casey Kasem.
2: Are you okay? Is everything working on your end, Casey?
10: Yes.
2: Okay, good. Good to hear.
0: He was frustrated for me. Yeah, I know. It's cool. I'm fine. Don't worry about me.
2: Has he seen the pictures yet? That's all I care about. Because those were stored in the computer, so hopefully they
0: No,
2: were.
0: He had not seen
11: them. What happened to the pictures I was supposed to see this week?
2: I don't know. Dude, they were in the computer. I don't know.
3: Been waiting for like 50 years.
0: I know. It's terrible.
11: Wow.
2: Hey, there's no need for that now. There isn't.
0: Okay.
10: Three.
2: Dang.
3: Number three, more Tallarico cringe.
2: Yeah, this is a level of cringe that Tallarico's efforts. He's trying real hard to be a real Texan, David. You know that, right?
3: Yeah.
2: Real Texan. So he was uncomfortably eating beef in that. I mean, I saw that picture.
3: Yeah.
2: Uncomfortably driving around in a rental truck. Yeah. Saw that one. Now he's found himself with a little video that's been put out of him dining at Cracker Barrel. Which is an awkward and weird as you think it would be, because it is. He's such a weirdo. He can't possibly not go into these places and not have people look at him like he's dropped out of a spaceship somewhere. I mean, he's trying to be cool and comfortable in there and everything and order his food and all that, but he can't. It's impossible.
3: What is this delicacy? Biscuits and...
2: Right.
3: Grabby?
2: Right. Yeah, grabby. Right, exactly. Hello, fellow Cracker Barrel lovers. It's me, Weirdo James Tallarico. Then the last shot, and again, there's no audio to it, his last shot is panning out, and it's him at the window waving at people in the parking lot while he's eating his biscuits and gravy.
0: He loves gravy, right?
3: He does love gravy.
2: It's crazy.
0: Golly.
10: Oh, now, on with the countdown.
0: The Scott Robbins trifecta, okay. Top three of the day, up to number
10: two.
3: Allegedly. Number two.
2: Right.
10: They were nervous.
2: Yeah. I don't get that way very often either. But
3: sin against Dolly Parton.
2: Dolly Parton, star on the Hollywood Walk of Fame, has been vandalized.
0: Gosh dang it.
2: Guy, somebody went
0: that?
2: In there and took all the flowers off of it, stole them all, and just pounded cracks into it.
10: I ain't gonna stand for it.
2: You did that to Dolly Parton, you scumbag. And hopefully they'll be caught and punished to the fullest extent of the law. And this is why. This is why you just can't have nice things. Can't be a nice thing in the Hollywood Walk of Fame. What are you doing? It's Dolly, man.
0: They didn't want... What? Didn't like the attention Dolly was getting?
2: I guess not.
0: Man, that
2: they
0: is
2: stole
0: sad.
2: All the flowers.
0: Oh, God.
10: And the countdown continues.
0: Scott Robbins trifecta, the top three of the day.
10: And finally, one.
3: Number one, some people got busted.
2: This one, I don't know why this tickles me. It kind of doesn't really tickle me. It's sad, I guess, on some level. But I played a record in the, would have been the 80s, I guess. Maybe the early 90s. I don't remember. There was a song called Rhythm of the Night. I don't, some of you were listening to Top 40 would remember it. It was by a group called The Barge.
0: I didn't listen to Top 40, but you couldn't escape it.
2: Oh, no, it was everywhere.
0: It was terrible.
2: Yeah, and it was big in clubs and that sort of thing.
0: You loved it. Yeah.
2: Well, I don't think I loved it, but...
0: You played it.
2: I didn't hate it.
0: You assaulted the ears of the masses with
2: it. Well, the DeBarge brothers have hit on tough times recently.
0: Yeah.
2: They're not quite as hot as they used to be. So James and Chico DeBarge, members of the band...
0: Well, do we know?

0: goodness. Yeah, I played that song definitely a lot.
1: You want to know why he's cranky most days?
0: Yeah.
1: Think about years of suffering with this.
0: I haven't listened to it for a long time.
1: I'll say
0: but that. It was a fun little tune.
2: And the Tesla cover was awesome.
0: Yeah.
1: They might be able to do something with it.
0: Well, he and his brother, James and Chico, were driving along.
1: Boy, this sound is timeless, too, isn't it?
0: Well, it's very dated for its time, yeah. I mean, but all top 40 songs are like that at the time.
1: Yeah, I know.
0: James DeBarge, 63, was behind the wheel of a truck. It was a Chevy Tahoe towing a Nissan SUV with a tow strap. Neither vehicle had license plates. So the cops saw that and went, well, wait a minute. It's 1:43 in the morning, by the way, in case you're keeping track at home. So they stopped him. Neither one of the DeBarge brothers were dancing to the beat of the rhythm of the night because they didn't have any seatbelts on either. So police immediately disclosed the warrant. They got the warrant. They found drugs inside that were being moved by those two knuckleheads. So they arrested him, and off to jail they go. In 1988, it was Chico and his older brother Bobby were arrested, and they were convicted of their roles, conspiracy to smuggle more than 2 pounds of cocaine, and they're still at it. And the thing I don't understand is, if you're going to smuggle drugs,
1: yeah,
0: and you're going to be out at 1:43 in the morning,
1: yeah,
0: you don't drive a car with no license plates on it.
1: Yeah, probably not.
0: You idiots, and make sure you stop at the stops, make sure the brake lights work, make sure all that happens. This has been Tips for Moving Drugs by me.
2: Uncle Scott.
0: Yeah.
1: I'm just thinking.
0: There's a little synthesizer break in there. Yeah.
1: Yeah, again, a timeless sound. If part of your career today still making money was going out and performing this song, can you blame them for being drug addicts?
3: And there you have it.
0: Oh.
1: Just asking. You probably can.
0: I don't know if
2: anything. Oh, there's worse.
0: There were always worse songs, yes.
1: Yeah. Have you ever heard that song before in your life, David?
2: I was thinking it was a different song that you were mentioning. No, I've never heard that song.
0: Oh, you don't know that one?
2: Okay. I don't know. That's also why I teased it, as some people got busted because I didn't know who those people were when you mentioned them.
0: You didn't know who the DeBarge brothers even were. Oh, my gosh.
1: Yeah.
0: Okay.
1: We got a dealer named Crooked Jess for Nimrods of the News coming up, and a news update next.
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0: News update, David Van Camp.
1: Oh, I kind of have a twofer here. One is updating the Lindsey Clancy trial. They are unable to reach a decision again, and the judge has given them new instructions. This is the second time they've been told that they've told the judge they can't reach a verdict. The judge is saying, go back and try again. And so on and on it goes. Now, somewhat related to this is this woman who's been charged with jury intimidation in the Lindsey Clancy trial. Mm-hmm. She was taking pictures outside. She says, well, I was just trying to take a picture of Lindsey Clancy. I'm not a crazy person. Come on.
2: Yeah.
1: Interesting sidebar to this. She's a nurse, this woman who's been arrested.
2: Oh, no.
1: And her husband passed away in 2013 from ALS. And her son died in 2017 from a seizure. So she's been through a lot. I mean, you got to remember, some of these people have been through a whole lot. But weirdly, she made the news in 2017 because she apparently fell into her son's burial plot.
2: What?
1: She was visiting the grave, and, like, I guess the soil was still loose or something, and she fell in.
0: I don't know that I've ever heard of that.
2: I haven't either.
1: I haven't either. Or maybe it was just covered up with a tarp or something, and they hadn't filled it back in.
0: Okay.
2: Was she trapped there, or did she...
1: They got her out, and she did an interview with the local news.
0: Okay. Do you have it?
1: No, well, that's the other thing, is the full segment has been memory hold, apparently.
0: Wow.
1: Can't find it.
2: Oh, that's a weird thing.
0: Yeah. And I haven't heard this yet. Savannah Hernandez works for Turning Point.
1: Yeah.
0: She went out and interviewed women and men on whether or not they think Lindsey Clancy is guilty, and she said the difference was huge. I don't think there's any swearing. They don't put those on the TV, do they?
2: Well...
0: It's up to David if we risk it for the biscuit.
2: Well, David's got a button.
0: Risk it. Well, we got to get to Nimrods, too. Maybe this is a project for tomorrow.
2: Okay, there you go.
0: I'll probably do that. All right, roll it up.
3: When the going gets tough.
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6: I love the poorly educated.
0: All right. Nimrods in the News, we go to Florida. It was kind of a brisket for the biscuit situation for this undercover cop. He entrusted Jessica Crooked Jess Straubel. That's what she's known as, Crooked Jess. With $60 to score some crack cocaine, there was going to be a bust. Mm-hmm. So as the undercover officer watched, Crooked Jess walked over to this St. Pete residence that facilitates transactions for illegal narcotics and then disappeared into the property's backyard. Crooked Jess did not return with the crack. So after an hour, more than a reasonable amount of time to wait for a narcotics transaction to occur between two subjects, deputy concluded that Crooked Jess had no intentions of coming back.
2: Oh, no.
0: So a canvas of the neighborhood turned up no trace of Crooked Jess. But that was a few months ago, and now cops happened to see Crooked Jess over the weekend and charged her with possession of drug paraphernalia, because you know what she had this time? Fentanyl residue on a piece of aluminum foil located within her undergarments.
2: Oh, boy.
0: I saw the mugshot. That was an unpleasant job for somebody, and that's Nimrods in the News. Oops.
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7: Tulsa drivers know the rules. Leave early, pack patience, and keep 96.5 KRMG locked on the radio dial. Because when there's a wreck on the BA, congestion on I-44, or slowdown creeping through Midtown, Chase Thompson and John Philbeck are already on it.
8: It's a couple of miles right now, eastbound on the Broken Arrow Expressway.
9: Tough there, merging from two lanes down to one, already becoming stop-and-go traffic.
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19: From the KRMG 24-hour Fox News Center, I'm Steve Berg with team coverage of our top story. A former Sand Springs apprentice police officer has been arrested following a months-long investigation into an alleged kidnapping and sexual assault.
20: Tulsa police say 26-year-old Isaac Ogburn is accused of meeting a woman near 61st and Peoria on July 30th, driving her to a secluded area and falsely claiming to be a vice officer before allegedly telling her she would be arrested unless she performed sexual acts on him. They say the woman was able to escape into the Arkansas River and call for help. Sand Springs police say Ogburn had been an apprentice officer since July 20th and was never permitted to interact with citizens alone. He was fired when he arrived for his shift Friday night and was later arrested. Brett Merrill, 96.5 KRMG, Tulsa's news, weather, and traffic.
19: Tulsa County Sheriff's deputies arrest a man after he allegedly attacked an elderly family member.
21: Tulsa County deputies booked Ricky Relaford into the Tulsa County Jail on a felony warrant for assault and battery with a dangerous weapon following an alleged attack on a 70-year-old female family member. Deputies say they were contacted by the Family Safety Center after the victim reached out for help about a violent confrontation with Relaford. Reports say the victim asked Relaford to mow the lawn and he became angry and strangled her with a cord from a fan. This prevented her from calling for help. Deputies say they observed injuries consistent with her account and Relaford is being held on a $20,000 bond. Kirk McCracken, 96.5 KRMG, Tulsa's news, weather, and traffic.
19: 96.5 KRMG has Tulsa's most accurate and dependable five-day forecast. For Tuesday, look for sunny skies, hot and humid, a high of 100 degrees. For Wednesday, sunny, hot and humid again with a high of 102. For Thursday, big changes, 80% chance of storms and a high of only 87. Friday, 40% chance of storms, a high of 92. And for Saturday, a 30% chance of storms and a high of 93. I'm Steve Berg.
22: For those who had Labor Day off, we'll get your week started. The Tuesday edition of the KRMG Morning News. All the top stories you missed. The forecast, which does appear to include a change. Finally, and traffic on your way to work and school. 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
1: We are all aware that the fraud is everywhere, whether we're talking about what happened in Minneapolis or what happened in Los Angeles with hospice. The fraud is absolutely everywhere. Tony Katz today, an absolute pleasure to be with you. And it won't go away until we make it go away. Now, we do have a fundamental issue to which we should all agree. The people not interested in investigating the fraud are the people okay with the fraud. We need to approach it like this. That when you see these states, any state, including your own, where there is no interest in rooting out the fraud, those are the people who want the fraud, who appreciate the fraud, who respect the fraud, who value the fraud, and value the fraudsters. And you say to me, why would they value the fraudsters? What they value is not investigating, not looking, not checking, not seeing, and not protecting the citizenry because of a fear of that other citizenry, that other group, a fear of losing their votes, and a fear of what they might do next. So it's a fear of losing, and then it's a fear of something else. No one will admit to the fear of something else. When we take a look at Minnesota, that we know that there were elected officials and bureaucrats who looked the other way. What did they fear? Well, they feared being called racist. And what did they fear? They feared what would happen from these groups if they were to say, we can't allow this fraud to continue. No one will talk about that. But the fear is a huge part of it. That fear of the physical, and then the fear of being excommunicated from the party. I mean, that's just the story. That's the situation. We should also be clear that this fraud is happening in other places, including where you live, red state or blue state. The fraud is happening everywhere. We should not assume by any stretch that any state is immune. Right here in Indiana or anywhere else across the country is immune from the fraud. How are we going about it? What is it that the federal government can do? Are dollars getting cut off? Can dollars be returned? And we still have to ask ourselves, are we getting actual care where it needs to be? Not the conversation of care, but actual care. Dr. Mehmet Oz joins me right now. Of course, you know him as the administrator for Medicare and Medicaid services. And I know you've got some announcements that are coming up, sir. I appreciate you taking the time. Before we get to the announcements, which involve what's going on in the rural communities, let's discuss what's going on in the fraud. Where are we on this in your approach to it and cutting it out?
2: We are doing much better, and for one big reason. It's sort of the same reason that we could, within several months, drop the number of illegal immigrants coming across the border by 90%. It wasn't that we needed to build a bigger wall or we needed congressional issues addressed. It was because the president of the United States told everybody we were going to do it. It's where the focus is, that's where the energy goes, and it's where it flows. And so in the fraud area, when the president announced at the State of the Union that we needed an all-of-government approach, we wanted Treasury running down forensic accounting so that if my agency, which is Medicare and Medicaid, provides clues, they can tell me where the bad guys are hiding the money overseas, or Todd Blanchard, the Department of Justice, pursues every lead, not just guns and drugs, but actually the fraud where it really, really hurts our country is often in healthcare because it's white-collar fraud. These criminals have come in from other areas because during COVID we taught them that you could get away with robbing the American people using our treasury as a piggy bank. And so we are all in now. I got the big news, $42 billion we have now over the last year from leaving our building. Those are the kinds of numbers the American people need to hear. Because to put it in the context of how much it's going to cost you, if we can take the fraud out of Medicare, we can double the life expectancy of the Medicare Trust Fund. So all those folks who are working their tails off just trying to be able to make ends meet and they're just hoping the taxes they're paying in the Medicare result in them having a safety net when they're retiring at 65, I got news for you. We're going to double the life expectancy when we get this fraud out, and we are doing just that.
1: When we take a look at it, I mean, the list, sir, is crazy long. Los Angeles hospice issues, New York senior daycare issues, the funding of deferrals. You announced over $1 billion in Medicaid funding to Minnesota and California being paused. Have the pauses led to exposing of the fraud, or have the pauses led to these fraudsters saying, well, if they're not going to give me the money anymore, we won't even try again?
2: You know what? You just asked the brightest question I could imagine, and I have not been asked that question, and you're right. That's the main reason we do the moratoriums, the reason we take these actions. We want to scare away the criminals. We know they're not going to disappear. These grifters went from drugs to gambling to crypto. They just find the latest fad. They have there. And when we do a moratorium like we did on durable medical equipment, which is, you know, wheelchairs, catheters, those things, we have twice as many of those outfits in South Florida than McDonald's. They're run by the Cuban government. When we put a moratorium, we drained $1.5 billion out of that sector. The criminals decided that's not a good place for me to be. I'm going to go somewhere else and grift. Same thing you mentioned, California. We have one-third of all the hospices taking care of people as they pass into the other world. One-third of all the hospices in the whole country are in Los Angeles, not California, L.A. How many people are dying there? So we shut down about half of these settings, and no one's complaining. They know we caught them. They just run off and try to go. And by the way, they're opening hospices in Nevada and Arizona and Texas. So that's why we made a national moratorium now, so they just can't run to the next state and get away with it. Those are the kinds of broad actions that the vice president, as head of the White House Anti-Fraud Task Force, has been able to get us to pass throughout the entire nation. And these actions work because it sent a very clear signal, a shot across the bow. If you want to rob the American people, don't do it in healthcare. Go find some other, steal from the IRS, you know, go after Social Security benefits, but do not walk into my building because there's a new sheriff in town.
1: I think you're going to catch heat from saying go after the IRS. I'll let Scott Bessent go at you on that. Talking to Dr. Mehmet Oz, administrator of the Centers for Medicare and Medicaid Services, you brought up the right point. And the question that people are asking, once you get over the idea are able to digest the idea of all this fraud, which is, are these states, Minnesota, California, my beloved Indiana, any state, are the states engaged in complicity with the fraud?
2: I fear that is happening, and I'll tell you why. And just put yourself in the position of a governor, like the governor of California or New York. Is fraud really a flaw, or is it a feature of the system? Let me explain. We have the most common job now in both those states is a personal care service attendant, where your kids carry the groceries upstairs for you and get paid for it. Now, if you're the governor and those kids are unemployed, you've got to pay them benefits. If you can get them on the Medicaid payroll for the federal government, in New York they call it medicating it, you literally get these people off your problem, off your dime, onto the federal payroll, and now you're collecting taxes from the money they're getting paid. And here's where this jobs program causes an even bigger issue. The unions get involved, and they are. They're unionizing in California and New York. So now all of a sudden, federal dollars are going to union coffers, where they then pass it back to political action committees, and they fund their candidates, which tend to be from one party. And that is political patronage. So if you're a governor, you might think this is a pretty good idea, which is why I think some states were so interested in clamping down. And even with our deferrals of money, you pointed out now billions of dollars not being paid because we can't justify that the bills are correct. Even now, we're still struggling to get some of these states to cooperate. But I think there's across the board an understanding that governors have a responsibility. Now, you happen to have a kick-ass governor in Indiana. I'm actually in Indiana today with the announcements we'll get to in a second. And I went to visit Mike Braun a year ago. And he appreciates that there's a major problem in Indiana with autism care, which I'm sure you've covered. And this is a problem because most autism in America is now private equity owned, and they know how to game the system. It's not illegal. They're just taking advantage of the system and trying to do as much as they can with the therapies that they think they can defend, and they charge a lot of money for these therapies, and they provide more hours than probably the kids could possibly use. So it's generated in Indiana a massive problem with what's called ABA therapy, which is the autism therapy. So we are cracking down on that, and states like Indiana say, oh my gosh, I didn't realize it, we're all over it now, because they don't want to spend tax dollars, because Indiana has to pay in as well as the federal government. You'd rather spend your money on better educational programs.
1: Talking to Dr. Mehmet Oz. He is the administrator of the Centers for Medicare and Medicaid Services. And just to the point of fraud or feature, it's something we've discussed many times on the show. When you elect bad people, when you elect people who don't view the United States as many of us do, you realize that the socialism is not a bug. It is a feature, and the bad things that come about from it is indeed a feature. But let's move into this announcement that you're making. And yes, we have seen fraud with autism and autism centers here in the state of Indiana. You've got the notification that money is coming to the state of Indiana and coming to rural areas through something called the RHTP, the Rural Health Transformation Program. Now, you've got Indiana in your sights for today, but this is something expanding everywhere. Is this about providing actual care, or is this about providing the ability to find the care wherever it may be? Are you going to the people, or are you helping the people come to where the care is?
2: It's both, and it depends on what the state needs. Alaska has very different needs than Indiana. And so we want the governors to have the money and to use it with their teams to figure out the best way of improving the quality of care. Let's get the bigger issue. Rural America has a life expectancy that's almost 3 years shorter than urban America. Your zip code should not dictate your destiny. We all deserve to get access to care. And so the president and Congress decided to put $50 billion into rural health care. To give it to governors, that's $50 billion over 5 years. So every state, like Indiana, competed for the money. Indiana did very well. You're getting $207 million a year for the next 5 years. $120 million of that today ships out with Governor Braun saying where it's going to go. So we gave the money after the high-quality grant application for Indiana at the new year. Now Indiana's been able to pass it out. All the money's got to be out by October. You're spending money on the 2 million folks in Indiana out of the 7 million total who live in rural parts of the state. And these are very clever ways of allocating money. Telemedicine, getting big hospitals to work closely with small clinics, making sure that if folks need to have access to care, you can focus on their issues and get them to the highest quality doctors, even either in person, bring them there, or you meet them where they are, often in pharmacies, for example. There's also very thoughtful ways that we can help with obstetrics and pediatric care, which are two areas where we're really concerned in Indiana. So the state decided how to allocate the money. But again, high level, we're putting $200+ million a year into Indiana every year for 5 years. If you don't put that kind of money, 50% more than we've ever spent in Indiana for Medicaid, by just, you know, hoping it works. You don't just pay bills with that money. You transform the system.
1: Now, I want to see better results, but this is where we get into the argument where people will talk about we need the Bernie Sanders of the world, right? We need free healthcare. We need universal healthcare. Well, there's a big difference between claiming healthcare and actual care. So the question on this is, we're now putting this money in, this larger amount of money. Where does one see the result of the care? How does it practically get applied?
2: So I'll give you very concrete examples. In Indiana, there's now going to be a statewide 24/7 medical operations coordination program if you have an emergency. So there's going to be a very quick way. In fact, if you need local resources from now on, you can use the Indiana program that already exists. You dial 211, and they will connect local rural residents to local resources so they can find out what's actually near them and available to them. And when we have gaps, Indiana is telling the bigger institutions to adopt these smaller clinics to help them get better at taking care of kids and children, et cetera. And there's about 450 rural healthcare facilities in the state. They're all being connected now to the information system, because what ends up happening is the big hospitals do better because they have high quality information technology, newest devices, the best ideas for cancer care, etc. That wisdom should pass freely, seamlessly to the smaller clinics. You shouldn't have to travel to Indianapolis to get, you know, basic care for a metabolic problem. You ought to get it close to home. When you do that, you also help the local institutions stay viable, so you don't have to have hospitals close down because they can't make ends meet. By getting all this together, and think about purchasing. If you buy your stuff on your own with a small little clinic, you pay a lot. If you buy your medications as part of a large consortium with all the hospitals in Indiana, you get group purchasing pricing. These kinds of things let the dollars stretch further, and then you can measure outcomes. Do we change the stat that I just gave you? Will rural folks in America, Indiana in particular, live the same duration of joyful life so they can walk their kids down the aisle as folks in urban America? That means success.
1: 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I had spoken to him on the morning show, wanted to bring this to you right here, right now. Here are the answers directly from the guy. We'll get him here and we'll go in depth even more in the future. 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Keep it right here, everybody. 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

0: Give me that look.
1: So what's the update on Iran? There's no real update on Iran, except that the talk has grown. I mean, you haven't heard Israel on this subject in a while, and now all of a sudden it's the defense minister, Israel Katz, no relation. I mean, I guess somewhere there could be a relation, but none that I know of. He's saying that Israel would return Iran to the Stone Age if it attacks. What are we doing? Why even say the words? Does anybody need to hear that? You'll note that Iran has done everything but attack Israel. One wonders whether that's the thing they're gearing up for when they believe all is lost because these economic sanctions are indeed working. Tony Katz today. Thanks, guys, for being here. Good to be with you. Love having this opportunity. An Iranian attack on the state of Israel would free Israel from any existing limitations on attacking Iran. We would cripple all of Iran's national military and civilian infrastructure, including energy infrastructure, and we would send Iran back to the Stone Age and darkness. Yeah, we know. I don't even know why you feel like you'd have to wait. I mean, this is the equivalent of saying, hit me. Go on, hit me. Oh, man, just take a swing at me. I'd love it if you take a swing at me. That's the dumbest start of a fight in the history of mankind. And you see this from guys all the time. What are you going to do about it? What are you going to do? Swing at me. Swing at me. I dare you. I dare you to swing at me. What in the world? You want to swing at a dude? Prepare. Be ready for it to go to the end. Be ready for it to be bloody. Be ready for yourself to get

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1: But don't sit there and brag about it. And you'll note that Iran has not done anything with Israel because they don't want the smoke. They don't want the heat. So that's why they hit Bahrain and Kuwait and all these other places. By the way, they did hit Kuwait and Bahrain just the other night. And that's why these nations are like, forget Iran. We're so much better off without them. We don't necessarily like the Israelis, but we'll do some trade with them. You bet. Anything is better than these Iranian losers, these Islamist losers. And they are Islamist losers, and they should be called Islamist losers every single day. But now the threat stuff is just dumb. But I do note that it's different. Israel hasn't said a word in months, except to say, no, we don't like this Gaza plan. No, we don't like that plan, right? They've said that twice, which Trump had to know it was coming. Alleged conversations between Trump and Netanyahu where Trump's like, dude, you just got to calm down. Netanyahu has his own political issues, by the way. I'm the guy who said he'll be gone once this war is over. That he is still there, unbelievable to me. Unbelievable to me. But that you're hearing this now, it almost makes me think that they know something is up. They know that there's a shift within the regime. They know that there's beyond cracks, irreparable cracks between the IRGC and the so-called leadership. And they know that something's coming. And this is all just a gearing up. This is about getting everybody set. Now, I don't think that often requires some kind of ridiculous statement as you get from the defense minister of Israel, Israel Katz. That's his name. No relation. But all this talk makes me think something's coming. Keep it here. This is Tony Katz today.

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1: From the KRMG 24-hour Fox News Center, I'm Steve Berg with team coverage of our top story. The Tulsa County Sheriff's Office says a missing woman who wandered from her home overnight has been found safe thanks to their tracking team and canine search dog.
2: The Sheriff's Office says 21-year-old Alexandra Stone, who goes by Zandra, was potentially in more danger because she has a diminished mental capacity and is at the intellectual level of a 7-year-old. They're not sure how long she had been gone when her family realized she was missing, and it was several hours more when they say deputies and their canine officer Missy found her at about 1 p.m. and reunited her with her family. Rodney Lay, 96.5 KRMG. Tulsa's news, weather, and traffic.
1: A single car crash sends two people to the hospital after the car veered off the road and hit a pole.
3: Tulsa police responded to a single car accident early Friday morning near 81st and Yale, where they found a silver Mazda 3 sedan with a crushed front end. There were two people inside the car with significant injuries, and they were both taken to the hospital in critical but stable condition. Police say the initial investigation suggests the driver left the roadway around 8300 South Yale, hit the wall and plants along the curb, and came to a stop after colliding with a pole. The two victims were the driver and front passenger of the car. The TPD advanced traffic investigators are currently examining the cause of the crash. Kirk McCracken, 96.5 KRMG, Tulsa's news, weather, and traffic.
1: 96.5 KRMG has Tulsa's most accurate and dependable five-day forecast for Tuesday. Sunny, hot, and humid. A high of 100 degrees for Wednesday, sunny, hot, and humid again, and a high of 102 degrees. For Thursday, big changes, 80% chance of storms and a high of only 87 on Thursday. Friday, 40% chance of storms, a high of 92. And then for Saturday, a 30% chance of storms and a high of 93. I'm Steve Berg.
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5: So we all know that there is indeed an issue with prices. Now, some prices have gotten better, some have not. Certainly on the food conversation, we've been talking about prices. You know, it was the burrito conversation. A burrito shouldn't cost $20. And then there were people on the right who foolishly said, well, if you're buying a $20 burrito, you're doing it wrong. Ben Shapiro was wrong. It's possible. Don't be shocked. Tony Katz today, good to be with you. And what he was wrong about was not that if you can't afford a $20 burrito, don't buy a $20 burrito. That's not the argument. That's the idea that the everyday things cost too much. And one of the arguments that I have made repeatedly over the years is that people can handle a lot of things not going right if some of the creature comforts remain. Imagine if I could talk. I'd be a great radio host. The creature comforts involve being able to go out to dinner. So certainly people said, well, Chipotle for a family of four gets to 60 some odd dollars. Why don't we just go to Texas Roadhouse? I know it's not a steakhouse like a steakhouse, but I get to sit. Someone brings me refills. There's rolls. I get a steak. I'm with the family. I feel good and I can afford that. If I'm already going to spend the $60, I might as well spend the $75 and we go to Texas Roadhouse and everything is fine. Now I might be shortchanging it on the Texas Roadhouse. And this is the part that comes up. If I can't afford, after the week I work, to take my family, my wife and my kids, I'm speaking as a husband and a father right now, out to Texas Roadhouse for a dinner or a lunch or whatever, well, then what am I working so hard for? That feeling, that's the feeling that leads to distress. That level of discomfort is what makes people question who they're voting for. That is the moment where things really do get ugly. When people feel that they're working and they're working and they're working and they can't even get the basics, that's where anger comes from. For sure. Now, it can be applied outside of the going out to eat and what we do in our own homes. And this has been where the conversation about prices in a grocery store has been. Now, some people will call this affordability. Okay, fine. And we talked about eggs. Remember, as Trump started the second term, we talked about egg prices. Why aren't egg prices down? Well, why did they go up? They went up because there was bird flu, and the answer from the Biden administration was kill all the damn chickens. No conversation about what could be a better strategy. Kill the chickens, egg prices go up, throw it on Trump. Ha ha. Everything's political, not caring about the American citizen at all. This brings us now to the conversation about beef and beef prices and beef imports. 300,000 metric tons of beef imports. Maybe they'll be from Argentina, maybe other places. And the reaction that got, beef prices are high. We're now going to bring in more beef. Well, great. We'll have more supply, and therefore that'll bring down costs. But what it's going to be coming in at is a lower cost than American producers. So now we're actually harming farmers and cattle ranchers throughout the United States. their reaction is also mixed. And then there's the issue of our processing, where the president says, well, now we're going to allow more people to process. Just because you allow more people to process doesn't mean that they actually have the technology, the bandwidth to actually do the processing. Congressman Marlon Stutzman joins me right now. He represents the 3rd District of Indiana. I mean, this is his world. This is somebody who not only raises beef here in the state of Indiana. Back in 2025, he had worked on legislation to address Australian beef imports. The congressman joins me right now. Before we get to beef, sir, let's take it to a world stage really quick. We have the continued fighting in Iran. We saw the hits that were dropped by the military over the weekend on these missile launchers that were going to put more sea mines into the Strait of Hormuz. We know we have this economic blockade. Is the feeling on the Hill that an economic blockade is good enough? Or are you in the camp of end the regime or allow behavior change to take hold?
6: Hey, Tony, great to be with you at WIBC this morning. I'm of the opinion that, you know, the economic sanctions, the kind of calling out all of the people around Iran, who's going to do business with them, who's not going to do business with them. It's a time for choosing. And I believe that ultimately the IRGC needs to be eliminated and removed. I mean, you know, you talk to people that have family in Iran, they want their country back. They are tired of this regime. You know, this has been going on since 1979, and they've been attacking Americans. They've been attacking our allies. They've been building nuclear capability. They've been controlling that Strait of Hormuz and trying to run the table with the amount of exports and imports that go in and out of the strait. So this has gone on far long enough, and I'm of the opinion, squeeze them down economically. We've already hit them with our military, and let's make sure that they don't have any allies helping them. And if they have anybody helping them, they're going to be part of the problem.
5: I will move subjects only for the sake of time. We will get into these conversations more in depth at a later date, I hope. You sit on the subcommittee, right? You're on the House Committee on Financial Services. You're on the House Budget Committee. These are not small things. But you also sit on the Subcommittee on Digital Assets, Financial Technology, and Artificial Intelligence. Throughout Indiana, the data center has become the hot button. Wait, throughout the country, the data center has become the hot button subject. You saw President Trump just yesterday saying that people who don't want these data centers, they have an opposition to data centers. It was a bit unkind from the president right there, that these are people who want to basically be backwards and broke. The exact line was, the only reason that communities throughout the USA should not want data centers is if they want to end up being backwards and poor. Are we fighting back against those opposed to data centers, or do those people have a legitimate argument that we need to be addressing right away?
6: Well, I think it depends, Tony, on what is the opposition for. Is it about where they're going to be built, you know, where we're going to locate them? They have a large footprint. Or are you just opposed to data centers altogether because you don't like the technology, you know, yada, yada? I think that we do need to be sure we put them in the proper place. You know, whether it comes like the CAFOs, you know, large animal agricultural production facilities, you don't just go put them on the west side of town, you know, a mile away and you know, let the smell drift. You got to make sure we put these things in the proper place. And I do think from a technology standpoint, we need to be on the leading edge of data centers. I mean, you know, I'm talking to you right now on my cell phone. You know, we all have smartphones, and that's where our data is processed and, you know, sent back out. We all use them, so we're all guilty of how much data is used. But I do think there needs to be a look at where they're located. I had a great conversation with Secretary of War Pete Hegseth, and he talked about maybe, you know, putting some of these in you know, on public lands around military installations, because they do become a national security piece to it. You know, a lot of talk about, well, we can't let China get out in front of us on these because they will use it against us. I think there's truth to that, but they're going to do it anyway. So I think there's a legitimate conversation about them, but I think at the same time, in the long run, we need to make sure we put them in the proper places, make sure that they also, when it comes to utilities, these tech companies are flush with cash. They need to be the ones producing more energy, so that way it drives not only their own, keeps their own utility down, but it also lowers the utility rates for us as Hoosiers as well.
5: Talking to Congressman Marlon Stutzman of the 3rd District of Indiana. Stutzman, S-T-U-T-Z-M-A-N, stutzman.house.gov. Let's get to beef and the imports. And the president announcing 300,000 metric tons of beef imports, 25% lower cost of versus American beef. You heard him say it. You saw him present this as a great thing for America. Congressman, is this a good idea?
6: Well, you know, Tony, this has been a problem that's been coming on us for a long time. The economics of beef production is pretty tough. You know, we, of course, we're in the Corn Belt, and we've been pushing corn, you know, looking for new markets, you know, whether it's exports or whether it's into ethanol. I mean, look at the ethanol boom that we've had over the past decade and a half. In Indiana, and we're producing more corn, we're pushing corn into different markets, but we're also pushing the prices higher. Well, that was kind of what we wanted to do, and I'm a corn grower, I'm a soybean grower. My family, we're in not only row crop, but we're also in poultry production and beef production, and we have a USDA beef processing facility. So I understand the economics of it, and it is tough to raise a cow over a two-year process and then take it to, you know, market and get back what you put into it. I mean, 2 years is a long time. Chicken, you know, you can do chicken in 6 weeks and you got cash flow that helps your budget. And so this is something that's been coming on a long time. I understand why President Trump is taking the tariffs off of the Argentina beef to keep the, you know, try to drive the prices down for consumers. But we really need to focus, and I've shared this not only with the White House, but I shared it with Speaker Johnson yesterday. We need to pass, and it's in our bill, it's in the House bill, that's in the Farm Bill that is now sitting over in the Senate, but we need to pass country of origin labeling. That way we as consumers know where the beef comes from.
5: I'm going to ask you to hold right there. I don't disagree with you, talking to Congressman Marlon Stutzman. Not only do I believe in country of origin labeling for beef, I believe it for everything, starting with every product you buy on Amazon. They have to show American consumers where these things are from so American consumers can make up their mind. I favor this. But let's get back to what it is the president put out there. We do have expensive beef right now. There's no question. We also have a problem with processing. He's brought up processing, maybe another conversation for another day. Does bringing in 300,000 metric tons of beef solve the problem, or does it create a larger scale issue and put more pressure on American beef producers and specifically the size of the herd?
6: I don't know that it really is going to affect. It's going to affect the prices temporarily. It'll bring the prices down for a while, but we're going to still come back. We've got the smallest herd size in the United States in the past 70 years. You know, the American producer is incredible, but when the economics aren't there, they're going to have to raise the prices. I mean, I remember just soon after COVID hit, we owned the old Amish Acres property up in Napanee, Indiana, and we were serving Sunday brunch. Our chef comes to us and says, I can't do prime rib anymore. It's too expensive. I can't keep charging the price that we're charging for Sunday brunch and keep the prime rib on the menu. It became economically unfeasible. And that's what I believe we need to put some low interest loans out there through the USDA to build our herd size back up. Also low interest loans for new processors coming along. You know, the latest tweet by the president and letting others process beef, that's a good idea, because there's only four large beef processors in this country that they pretty much dominate 80-85% of all processing in the United States. There's a monopoly on beef processing. They can also squeeze the industry as well, with whether they keep a facility open or not. They closed a facility out of Nebraska just recently, two of them, Tyson did. So that's why we need more locally supported processors that they're not just, you know, your mom and pop, but they're actually, you know, a decent size. They can process a good amount and support, you know, a regional grocery chain or, you know, a restaurants in the area, suppliers. That's always our challenge, is having enough volume as a processor to be able to supply a food distribution company to be able to, you know, really make it work economically. So it comes back to economics. We can fix it. This short-term fix is not I understand why President Trump is doing it, but ultimately we've got to go to regional, smaller processors, give them more support, we can do that not by a handout, but we can just do it through low-interest USDA loans to be able to let them build facilities, grow facilities, to support local beef producers.
5: These facilities are not cheap. Well, I've got about 30 seconds, and you talk about who owns and the issues with the processors we have. JBS is one of those processors. I believe that is a company owned by China. We have allowed our food processing to be outsourced to foreign nations, which is a national security issue. You talk about low-cost loans or low-interest loans. Got about 30 seconds. The herd and the herd size being so small. Was this herd mismanagement or was this a regulatory issue that has led to a dwindling herd across the country?
6: Well, again, I'll go back to saying, we pushed corn prices higher by pushing corn to ethanol exports. We wanted corn prices higher for the row crop farmer. Well, guess what? The beef guys just were kind of left on the side and like, hey, we got to pay higher feed prices. We've got to drive up the price of our beef in order to justify the higher feed prices. So the cost of everything has gone up, which is going to, of course, affect the beef prices as well when it gets to the meat counter.
5: Congressman Marlon Stutzman, I appreciate you taking the time. We're going to have this conversation again, sir. I appreciate you being here and answering all of the questions. More to get to. This is Tony Katz Today.
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21: Well, members of the jury, I've got your question, and the question is, after many hours of deliberation, we are unable to come to a unanimous decision. I brought you back out because I know that this was a long trial. All right. I know there were over 80 witnesses. There were over 300 exhibits. But because of that, I'm going to ask you to go back out, keeping in mind all the instructions that I gave you, to go out and to continue your deliberations at this time. All right. And so with that, I'm going to ask you to go back out. Like I said, keep in mind the instructions I gave you, reviewing the evidence, and I'd ask you to resume your deliberations at this time. Okay. Thank you.
5: That's the judge and the Lindsey Clancy child saying you can't come to a decision. Keep thinking about it, won't you? Holy cow. Tony Katz today. I will tell you that I didn't hear all the evidence. This woman who killed her three kids. Oh, wait, there were voices. Oh, wait, there were mental issues. But she sent her husband out before killing the kids one at a time. I don't know how this is going to go. I know that the women out there supporting her and, like, rallying for her, we have a real problem with women in America. Sorry, ladies. You know I'm right. We've got more show coming up. This is Tony Katz today.
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9: Here's traffic.
4: From sudden slowdowns on 75 to construction squeezing lanes on I-44, Chase Thompson and John Philbeck keep you one step ahead.
10: Northbound 75, you're going to want to scoot over to the left to get around this activity.
11: It's pretty much spread across all those northbound lanes. It happened there in the center.
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14: 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A Tulsa man is dead following a drowning at Keystone Lake over the weekend.
15: According to the Oklahoma Highway Patrol, 26-year-old Christian Becerra Ledesma of Tulsa was riding an ATV on the shore of the lake and walked into the water to cool off. Troopers say he never resurfaced. A dive team was called in and his body was later located in 9 feet of water. His body was transported to the Tulsa Medical Examiner's Office. Matt Hudson, 96.5 KRMG, Tulsa's news, weather, and traffic.
14: President Trump is trying to help meat producers with imported meat and paused tariffs, but a local rancher and processor isn't so sure.
16: President Trump's executive order will allow meat companies to butcher, process, package, and sell their meat to consumers across state lines, and the U.S. will import more meat. However, local rancher and owner of the feedlot in Broken Arrow, David Rolandini, says this could flood the market with inferior meat.
17: It's going to be safe, it's going to be edible, and there is in our economy for imported meat.
16: Rolandini also thinks pausing the tariffs to lower the cost is a mistake. He says throwing imported meat at the problem is just prolonging the problem without finding a solution.
17: The fundamental problem is not being solved, and it's not really going to do anything.
16: Kirk McCracken, 96.5 KRMG, Tulsa's news, weather, and traffic.
14: 96.5 KRMG has Tulsa's most accurate and dependable 5-day forecast for Tuesday, sunny, hot and humid with a high of 100 degrees on Tuesday. Wednesday, sunny, even hotter and more humid with a high of 102. And then for Thursday, finally, a cool down. 80% chance of storms and a high of only 87 on Thursday. For Friday, 40% chance of storms and a high of 92. And then for Saturday, 30% chance of storms and a high of 93. I'm Steve Berg.
18: For those who had Labor Day off, we'll get your week started. The Tuesday edition of the KRMG Morning News. All the top stories you missed. The forecast, which does appear to include a change. Finally, and traffic on your way to work and school. On the KRMG Morning News with Skyler Cooper, 5 to 9 a.m. Tuesday. 96.5 KRMG, Tulsa's news, weather, and traffic. Hey, it's Skyler Cooper. 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
3: So it's not like we wanted to engage in some level of escalation by firing on the Iranians. It's that the Iranians were trying to put more mines into the Strait of Hormuz. Now, that's a weird story, because there was a story before the weekend began that all the mines was a psyop. Literally floating bags of trash in the Strait of Hormuz we thought were mines. Not so much. Tony Katz today. Good to be here. Good to be with you. You know, for the Iranians, it's that line, you know, never won a war, never lost a negotiation. And they've been very good at projecting power. It's Sun Tzu. When you're strong, make them think you're weak. When you're weak, make them think you're strong. Well, as we have seen over the last few weeks, they can't do anything except show weakness when it comes to this economic disaster they're encountering. This blockade is working. Maybe the sanctions are working. We're going to see more of those. But we felt the need to take out two missile launchers, which then led Iran to going after a U.S. base in Jordan. Major Mike Lyons joins us right now, United States Army, retired military analyst, our military guy. Let's start with where we start, which is the need to take out these two missile launchers on the island of Larak, L-A-R-A-K. Were they missile launchers? Were they actually military sites? What is it that we hit, and how do you feel about the rationale behind it?
4: So, Tony, these present the biggest threat towards the ships that are trying to get through the straits right now. And these are these launchers that exist so close to their targets. They're, you know, once they fire, they can't be intercepted. And so these are military targets, targets of opportunity that as the Iranians have less and less of them, but if they pop their head up and we see them, we're going to engage them. And so I think that's why the CENTCOM commander decided this. These decisions are getting made at that level. They're getting made at the four-star level when it comes to engaging right now because of the sensitivity of any military solutions. You can claim that we went 27 days without these kinds of strikes, and we have this one here. And it was very specific, and it was very precise, and it was done for that reason. It was done because this is the last 10% of this capability that they have within the straits in order to threaten the ships going through it.
3: So now we see that after that happens, we saw the response. And the response was, again, Iran going after U.S. bases and U.S. personnel in other countries that they would love to have on their side, but they're not on their side. And one of the things that has truly happened is that the Iranians miscalculated on two fronts. The idea that neighbors would be with them to place pressure against the United States or go after Israel to try and get the United States to back off, that none of them did that. And then the other one is making everything about the Strait of Hormuz. Starting with Jordan, what is it that was launched Jordan's way, and how did we basically knock it all out of the sky?
4: Yeah, Jordan is our best ally there, aside from Saudi Arabia that has to, you know, play and kind of, you know, do a lot of different things. No question, Jordan is a very strong U.S. ally, bordered with Israel there. They try to keep their head down, and that's really the only target that the Iranians will go after, because they won't go after Israel because they know Israel will respond tenfold. So they won't do that. And they still have this feeling that the other Middle Eastern countries will eventually kind of get back, and we'll eventually kind of figure it out there. So Jordan is that one that they know is so far gone. More of a, you know, there's a religious aspect to it, more of a Christian aspect to it there as well. I think that factors into their understanding.
3: Can I put a pause there for a second? But they haven't been afraid to go after the UAE. They haven't been afraid to go after Bahrain. Is it a feeling amongst analysts like yourself that Jordan is just the easiest target for now, just as a show of, oh, look, we're angry, even though it falls flat?
4: I think that's part of it. I think there's it's also from the enemy's perspective, it's a target-rich environment. There's more American ground forces there. They know they're not going to be able to target any naval forces or, you know, planes on the ground and things like that. I think that's they don't recognize that, but they can actually, if they can get through, if they can actually engage a target in Jordan, get U.S. casualties, that's a big propaganda win for them. So it's you know, everything that throw right now is a Hail Mary. It's not something that from a precision perspective, and we have this expectation that everything they throw will be shot out of the sky, and it ends up happening. And that's another, you know, side conversation when you think about the strength of the U.S. military.
3: But that whole conversation is the Iron Dome conversation. They don't have to attack anybody because they can just knock things out of the sky as, you know, a defensive proposition. And you can't win a war just being totally on defense. Like I have to lecture to you about how wars are won, talking to Major Mike Lyon, retired United States Army military analyst. But, you know, your point's taken that we do have the capacity to knock these things out of the sky. Clearly, the Iron Dome mentality is now taking hold all across the globe. You have Achilles' Shield, which we'll get into with the Israelis and the Greeks. You have the United States working on Golden Dome, which is going to mean Greenland. But get back to this for a moment. When you see Iran throwing things at Jordan and it just falling apart, first, what level of arms does Iran still have to throw at anybody?
4: You know, I'd say it's probably the last 10% of their inventory, which has been built up pretty significantly for the past 45 years. And it's had its, you know, Iran is like Russia in that they keep everything. Okay. The United States deactivates things. They take tanks and they give them to the National Guard and they deactivate them so they're never in anywhere. In Russia, for example, and the same with Iran, all they do is take old stuff and put it deeper in a mountain someplace and try to protect it. So when it comes time for war, like it's having now, it comes out. And it could be from 30 years ago. It could be technology from, you know, from 15 years ago, whatever the case would be. Same with Russia. Russia takes all their equipment, just puts it back when we had deals with them. They put it behind the Ural Mountains. And then if they had to bring T-34s out, World War II tanks out, they would have. That's how they operate. So the Iranians are doing the same thing. We're at the last 10% of what's left of the inventory. And we have to think that the Chinese and the Russians have built them up pretty significantly over the past 20, 25 years for sure. As they developed nukes, knew that they had a nuke, had to have a ballistic missile program at the same time. And so you're seeing the last vestiges of that.
3: When backed into a corner, that's when the animal gets most dangerous, I guess one could call it. Is there a belief that the Iranians have anything more violent to throw in the death throes of the IRGC? Because it will be the IRGC. It's not necessarily going to be Pezeshkian and Golubov, any quote-unquote actual leadership.
4: Yeah, I don't think there is, and I don't have any specific information on that. I'm not privy to classified information. I could tell you this, that if we thought there was, I mean, JSOC and our special operators would be trying to take that capability out, and we'd be targeting it, and we'd be all over. But I suspect that that's not. And then what's all that's left again is a Hail Mary. It's just whatever they can decide to throw either at Europe or to other countries in the Middle East. But there's no, I mean, the technology and the capability that they've proven that the best that they ever have has already been destroyed. There's just nothing that they can do at this point. So
3: talking to Major Mike Lyons, retired United States Army military analyst. The beatdown that the Iranians have taken, and clearly as we've discussed, the economic blockades and breaking them in this way, it has been multiple conversations now from Iranian leaders, not IRGC, but leaders, that this is really doing them damage, and I would have advised the Ayatollah not to enrich uranium if it meant the Ayatollah's life, because we don't need a country of martyrs. We need to survive as a nation. Well, the Islamists clearly have failed here, but what is the moment of failure, and is it reached in the, you know, we talked about economic siege with you before, is it reached solely in this way? Can the true idolater ideologue be defeated through economic means?
4: Well, I mean, so if you're asking the historical question whether ideologies can be defeated, it was in World War II. It was with the Nazis and with Japan. So at some point, the pounding or whatever whatever you want to call it, does change the behavior on the other side. And that was again proven there or during that side. So if you're the inside Iran right now, if you're looking at it through their eyes, what are the real courses of action that could happen? Number one, they could collapse internally, and that they don't have any control of that. That could just happen. And as it's starting to happen, perhaps, and I think maybe that's the highest probability that the administration is banking on. It could try to go to a second or now, I guess, a third MOU and try to pause, at least get the United States to agree to something. But we know that the United States has said there's no talks going on there.
3: No.
4: And then the last thing is, okay, here we go. Start up Epic Fury, pick a new name for it and start the pounding again. So, I mean, they're out of options that they really have any control of, as the president would say. They don't have the cards.
3: Yeah. But that's them, right? I'm with you there that they don't have options, which means, of course, we've got more options than we thought we had. So as you view this situation, what is the best option going forward? Where does Major Mike Lyons see the opportunity here? You know, we've talked about the difference between behavior change and regime change. Yeah. We've talked about the differences between the so-called leadership and the IRGC. We talk about how the rest of the world is playing in this. As you view things right now, what's the best option?
4: I like the fact that what we're doing, I like the siege mentality, the blockade that's taking place. I think the fact that the president can't let Oman and the Iranians have some kind of toll there that exists in the strait. We know 80% of it is open. We know that the ships are getting through. And I like the fact that they're going to try to collapse Iran from the inside. I think that from a military perspective, we could still go after targets here and there. And I'm sure we'll continue to hit our targets of opportunity as we get intel on that. I'm not sure Israel's going to like that, because it's going to require a lot more patience, and with patience comes things that could go wrong. And the Iranians are betting on an election in November, where the president still will be the president. He's still going to do what he wants. He's still the commander in chief. But they're betting that if they can wait him out to get to that point, that this will turn on him.
3: So we've discussed this before, and I'm not saying no. I don't disagree with you there. The question is, why hasn't anybody discussed whether or not we can wait them out? We can wait out the Iranians. And I wonder if this is their recognition of the thing that they did not anticipate. They thought they would have the press on their side, which of course they did in the United States. It was pretty ugly stuff about this idea they're going to wait them out, about making the cost too high. I've had conversations with people from news channels about the cost too high, and President Trump isn't willing to pay the price. And I do think that there is some real truth in that regarding the price of oil being the thing that is too high. But no one ever questioned whether or not we could wait them out. How are they... Is there a thought to what their survival timeline looks like?
4: Yeah, I mean, I wrote about this in the Wall Street Journal back in April about we ended escalation management. We didn't decide we were just going to go tit for tat with the Iranians. And they just never, I just really believe the Iranians never thought that we would do that. They never thought that we would start the conflict that we did with the Israelis and the whole thing. And it was no longer, one for one. And it's now time for you to strike and hurt Americans. And this administration has took that rule off the table. So same thing here. How long can they wait out? That's anyone's guess. I think a country of 90 million people, it's going to take a lot longer than someone maybe could anticipate. I don't know the internal workings of Iran. I know that they don't have weapons inside. So the things that normally take place during revolution, for example, that we saw in Syria in the early 2000s, that capability is not available to the citizens. It would take an internal turning of the police force or something inside the Iran, and I just don't know enough about that culture whether that could happen.
3: Is there any possibility that we will see this plan that the Israelis wanted to get into, that was then outed by Vice President J.D. Vance, which put the kibosh on it, about arming the Turks? I'm sorry, I said Turks, I meant the Kurds.
4: The Kurds, right.
3: Is there any possibility that we can see the arming of the Kurds, who consider Iran to be very much part of their own home soil and a birthplace, and we've seen the Kurds in Iraq and other places, Is there a possibility of this move now being the right move, taking on the IRGC where they live, making them scatter, and will that lead to a free Iranian people?
4: So we've talked about this. Kurds are the largest group of people that don't have a homeland. And, you know, it's time to carve out more homelands, like what happened after the First World War, for example, and the like. And boundaries and geography are always important there. The problem with the Kurds is they sit in Turkey, they sit in Iran, they sit in Iraq, and they sit in Syria. And so Syria is not giving up its geography, and neither is the Turks. In fact, the Turks believe that the Kurds are enemies.
3: Yes.
4: And so the ones that the U.S. gets along with are the ones in Iraq, in Erbil, and the northern areas there that they've always been aligned there. And then the ones that live in the southern portion of Iran. And now if you're talking about creating another, you know, country there, that's a long in the tooth task. That's, you know, years in the making and all kinds of things that go with that. But to create that kind of revolution, I think would be, again, probably a bridge too far. And the Turks would not go for that. In fact, that Turkey has allowed this to go on for this long is pretty significant. And I think that has a lot to do with Trump's relationship with Erdogan. I mean, in the past, Turkey, we've talked, has been the conduit into which the U.S. and the West has talked to the Iranians. Now that's Pakistan for some reason. So the Turks have separated themselves from that. And I think because they recognize that if you take the Iranians down, that Turkey has an opportunity to be the hegemonic power in the region and to have more strength.
3: This needs some more discussion. We will get to that in just a moment. Keep it here. I'm Tony Katz, and this is Tony Katz Today. Find everything at TonyKatz.com.
5: Storms love Oklahoma almost as much as we love tracking them. When thunder rolls, we're already on it, keeping Tulsa safe and informed.
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1: And shutting down 270 driving schools over joy. Transportation Secretary Sean Duffy making the announcement alongside Secretary Mark Wayne Mullen. He's the Secretary of Homeland Security, saying that there are tens of thousands of illegal driver's licenses issued under former President Obama. I'm sorry, former President Biden. But what's the difference? Two illegal immigrants allowing them to drive and put everyone on our roads at risk.
2: Today, what we are announcing is an emergency executive shutdown of 110 driving schools. So these are driving schools that account for 5,000 of the violations for English proficiency. What I mean by that is you have to speak English to operate a commercial motor vehicle. I didn't create that rule. President Trump didn't create that rule. That rule has been in place for decades.
1: Overjoyed by this. And yes, you have to speak English. Don't care where you came from. Don't care about your culture. Don't care about anything. I care that you care about ours. Now, you should understand that nothing I said is mean or rude or violent. Not any of those things. But clear and definitive, yes. Someone being insulted that I'm not willing to cater to their language is completely inconsequential. We've got rules and that's the way it is. And if you don't like it, too bad. Don't care if you're upset. Don't care if you're angry. Don't care if you scream racist or bigot or sexist. Don't care. As a matter of fact, if you're here illegally, we're just going to throw you out of the country. And if you're here illegally, you should learn the language anyway, because that's the right thing to do. And anyone who told you otherwise is a stupid liar. Now, this may come as a shock to you, but that's the way we feel in America. That's the way we work and operate in America. English is the language of freedom. English is our language. It's the language of the nation. Even if we've never made it official, we all know what's what. And no one has to cater to you for a damn thing. And we're not going to. Also, could Home Depot stop putting up the signs in other languages too? I don't want to see it in Arabic. I don't want to see it in Spanish. I don't want to see it in Tagalog. Oh, you never do Tagalog, do you? No. You do the Spanish there in Los Angeles and you do the Arabic in Dearborn, but never once in another language. What's the matter? Koreans don't want their own language posted up there too? It's in English. You're in the United States. Get over yourself. No one cares if you're upset about it. We're going to listen to you be upset. We're going to go, huh? And then we're going to go back to work. You figure it out. We don't cater to you here. You earn your way in. You have to be more like us. We don't have to be more like you. We are already accepting. We're already welcoming. You're already here as a legal resident. Now, do the rest of the job. But when you're here as an illegal immigrant, we don't care about anything you have to say. You just have to go. It's just the way it is. Come back legally and we'll say welcome. We can't wait to be your neighbor. Can't wait. Just learn the way we do it. And do it our way. Because our way is better. I'm loving this from the Department of Homeland Security and the Department of Transportation. More, please. Keep the roads safe every day. This is Tony Katz Today.
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4: From the KRMG 24-hour Fox News Center, I'm Steve Berg with team coverage of our top story. A former Sand Springs apprentice police officer has been arrested following a months-long investigation into an alleged kidnapping and sexual assault.
5: Tulsa police say 26-year-old Isaac Ogburn is accused of meeting a woman near 61st and Peoria on July 30th, driving her to a secluded area and falsely claiming to be a vice officer before allegedly telling her she would be arrested unless she performed sexual acts on him. They say the woman was able to escape into the Arkansas River and call for help. Sand Springs police say Ogburn had been an apprentice officer since July 20th and was never permitted to interact with citizens alone. He was fired when he arrived for his shift Friday night and was later arrested. Red Merrill, 96.5 KRMG, Tulsa's news, weather, and traffic.
4: Tulsa County Sheriff's deputies arrest a man after he allegedly attacked an elderly

0: family member.
1: Tulsa County deputies booked Ricky Relaford into the Tulsa County Jail on a felony warrant for assault and battery with a dangerous weapon following an alleged attack on a 70-year-old female family member. Deputies say they were contacted by the Family Safety Center after the victim reached out for help about a violent confrontation with Relaford. Reports say the victim asked Relaford to mow the lawn and he became angry and strangled her with a cord from a fan. This prevented her from calling for help. Deputies say they observed injuries consistent with her account, and Relaford is being held on a $20,000 bond. Kirk McCracken, 96.5 KRMG, Tulsa's news, weather, and traffic.
0: 96.5 KRMG has Tulsa's most accurate and dependable five-day forecast. For Tuesday, look for sunny skies, hot and humid, a high of 100 degrees. For Wednesday, sunny, hot and humid again with a high of 102. For Thursday, big changes, 80% chance of storms and a high of only 87. Friday, 40% chance of storms, a high of 92. And for Saturday, a 30% chance of storms and a high of 93. I'm Steve Berg.
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5: 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Now it's your turn.
6: One of the things that the Middle East, the war with Iran has shown us is that you haven't seen these other nations take the side of Iran. I mean, Iran went after them and trying to, as we discussed, apply the pressure to Israel, to the United States to get them to stop. And it didn't work. Tony Katz today. Good to be with you. And the baseline of why it didn't work is, of course, because nobody wants the Iranians around. Nobody wants this failed Islamist state around. They don't want the Islamists around, even if they are Muslims, even if they actually have some level of the same goal. They don't want these losers around. Some of these people just want to make some money and be left alone. Some of these nations could be the leaders of an entire reformation in Islam if only they would do it. Okay, one thing at a time. But certainly, we have seen these nations not connect. What we have seen are other nations connect. There's been a lot of connection with Israel, of course, through the Abraham Accords. And now you've got the Greeks buying a defense system from the Israelis, and they're buying it from the Israelis because it's probably the best tech, but they're buying it because they've got real concerns about other neighbors like Turkey. There's more than just Iran going on in this larger scale conversation of what's happening in the region. Let's bring it back to Major Mike Lyons, retired United States Army military analyst. I do have questions about what's going on with Israel and Greece and this deal, Achilles' shield. It's pretty fascinating, and you kind of led into it earlier with this conversation about Turkey and NATO and hegemonic power, something that you and I have discussed and I've been discussing on the show for weeks now. Turkey and NATO and the future. Certainly Turkey has, with Erdogan, President Erdogan, made their future murky. They've been eastward looking, not westward looking. They were working on building the F-35 strike fighter, and then they purchased the Russian missile defense system, the S-300, or is it the S-400?
7: S-400.
6: And which has turned out to be kind of a bust, as so much right. of everything Russian has turned out to be. But Turkey also signed the deal with Saudi Arabia and Pakistan, as you bring up Pakistan trying to be a mediator in all this, to be a push back against American hegemony in the Middle East. Is Turkey still an ally by, and if so, by what definition?
7: Oh, for sure. Turkey remains an ally to the U.S. and it's tied into NATO. I mean, there's obviously different communication and different channels that get shared within NATO, but I'm not willing to cut that tie just yet. I think that as maybe perhaps in the Middle East, you create NATO 2 of an agreement, an alliance between some of those countries there. The Turkey's part of that, Saudi Arabia, Jordan, Israel, as crazy as that could sound. I mean, you could possibly do that there to prevent the kind of thing that's happening there right now, too, as well. So I'm not willing to write Turkey off as a country that is, anti-American, frankly.
6: But the deal with Saudi Arabia and Pakistan, that is certainly a, hey, you're a friend, questionable friend, but we're going to make sure that we're also able to protect ourselves against you, because if we can't trust you, we're going to have to fight. I mean, that's what the deal with Saudi Arabia, which I think they're going to end up fighting for power in the region anyway, which is kind of weird. That's what this three nation pact is all about, is it not?
7: Yeah, but again, they don't have, at the end of the day, they're limited in their capability, frankly. And the Saudis, couldn't deploy an army, for example. I mean, they have an air force that's, it's fairly decent. And they're just about defending their country. And they're defending their way of life, which, again, doesn't look anything like American way of life. And so I think those are, different messages that get sent. And sometimes they're mixed in that regard. But I guarantee it, if the Saudis felt threatened, the first phone call goes to the White House, and the first like it did back in 1990 when Saddam Hussein invaded Kuwait, and they started rolling tanks across the border. The first phone call went to George Bush, and so I think the same thing would happen there. If there's one thing Middle Eastern leaders get is checkmate when they know they're in checkmate, and they get leverage. So that was a deal that was done because they could do it at the time, but realpolitik would say that it'd be different if the situation was different on the ground.
6: So Saudi Arabia has F-35s that we sold them, a little different in their capability than what we sell to the Israelis. They have M1 Abrams tanks that we just sold right. them. But you discuss, I've always discussed this basically as them being a landlocked aircraft carrier. It's a place for us yeah. to be able to pick up some hardware when it's necessary. None of this is concerning to power plays in the Middle East for you?
7: No, in fact, Saudi Arabia has a really great military training facility I've been at. It's called King Khalid Military City, KKMC, Military Complex. They could create an amazing training opportunity if they wanted to bring other nations in there and do a lot of things. They've got their hands full already in the southern part of Saudi Arabia with Yemen. I mean, they haven't solved that problem yet either, right? So if they're not able to, take care of that border issue, they don't threaten really anybody else. All their military is there clearly for defense.
6: Let's now get to what's happening with Greece, because the mention of the F-35s, talking to Major Mike Lyons, retired United States Army military analyst, the mention of the F-35s, they were sold to the Israelis. They were sold to the Saudis. Not yet sold to the Turks, although it might be sold to them, which is not something that I favor, but might be something that happens because realpolitik is what it is. And they were sold to the Greeks. And the Greeks definitely don't want the Turks to have any more firepower yeah. than they already do. The yeah. Israelis selling to the Greeks
8: a $3.6 billion defense system. This is basically their own Iron Dome, which they're calling Achilles' Shield. Interesting that the price actually went down on this, per the reporting. Prices never go down. So that's a very interesting thing to hear. Does a Golden Dome, or I should say an Iron Dome for Greece, does this make Greece a nation that wants to become a player on the world stage? And how does Greece do it when they have so many financial problems at home? And I mean the kind of problems that debilitate a nation.
7: Oh, no, I think this is the future. This is every country is going to do what Greece did, no matter what. Because there's going to be, in the future now, there's going to be at least two core competencies of a country. The first one is, to have an economy and have a defense that you can do it. And the second one is protect yourself in the air defense systems. So every single country is going to learn from what happened to Ukraine, and it's going to learn from that environment what they see in the Middle East right now. So they're going to do whatever they can. They're going to clear their desks to make sure that they have air defense systems. So like we've talked about, invest money in Adderall and all these other companies that are creating these platforms, because that's going to be a core competency. You know, in the past, to have a country, you had to have, natural resources, and you had to have boundaries, and you had to have, way to make money and defense. Well, now you're going to have an air defense system. You're going to have to wait. It's one thing to be able in the past, like what happened with Saudi Arabia, you as long as you had tanks, you could protect your country from being invaded on the ground. Those days are over. And so now having an air defense system is going to become front and center. Look at the United States. Look what we're trying to do, with our anti-missile treaties and our anti-missile system. So everyone's recognized that the third dimension, and even further, the higher altitude and then even from space, is a threat. And if you want to have a country, you better be able to protect yourself from that threat.
8: I just want to say really quickly that Major Mike Lyons, retired United States Army military analyst, is not a financial advisor. He is not giving stock advice.
7: Right.
8: Want to make sure I'm clear.
7: I'm just telling you the companies that are making those systems, but do your research on them. Lockheed and those places. Right. Exactly.
8: It's important to let people know. Right. You are not E.F. Hutton.
7: No.
8: Oh, that's as old school as we go. But let's go back to this deal. I find the deal fascinating because it made me ask the following question. First, I do think that you're accurate, that this is what you're going to see a lot of nations moving towards. The United States with Golden Dome. This is the reason for Greenland. And since Golden Dome protects Europe, I don't, outside of gaining some interior political advantage from the people who are glad you're taking on Trump strong, there's no other thing. This is going to happen as far as I'm concerned. It's just a question of when Denmark decides they've gotten paid enough from whomever they're going to get paid from.
7: Everyone has a number, right?
8: Correct. I believe this to be true. They understand the world. But I take a look at Israel and Greece, and I take a look at nations like Italy, which I don't look at as anything but an ally. And certainly under Giorgia Meloni, I look at it as quite rational. You could tell me that I'm wrong, but I look at them as rational and proper. And I take a look at this Saudi Arabia-Turkey deal, and I ask, could we see a Mediterranean pact? Could we see a series of Mediterranean nations working with the Israelis, buying the systems from the Israelis, and creating for themselves their own alliance again, maybe as a hegemon against the Turks and the Saudis, maybe as a bit of a hegemon against the United States and their influence in the region, it being theirs? Is there a possibility of that level of movement, relationship shift?
7: I think it's going to happen. I think it's already happened. I think smart business to do business with the Israelis there, and knowing full well that they're going to sell and they're going to project the things that they're doing, and we know what their stuff does and their stuff works. I think that's just good business. Now you're creating this arms race. Eventually, you can run out. You're going to run out on both sides. You're going to run out of missiles to send and missiles to defend against. But people are not thinking about that in the short term. They're just trying to at least get a minimum level of defense set up. But again, that arms race comes when the other side decides to produce, instead of 10,000 missiles, 100,000 missiles, because no air defense system still is perfect and can't, take every missile out of the sky.
8: Missiles or drones?
7: Yeah, drones are even worse. And because drones get in the gaps, drones find those places, fly low, and they fly under the radar. I mean, all the things drones can do. I'm still waiting for this, ultra cool drone swarm of 1,000 drones flying you know, under the radar and coordinating some level of attack in an AI environment that, you know, they've decided to pick the target and all those kinds of things. Because the thing about those drones and the autonomous vehicles are, you know, they don't have to go to the bathroom and they don't have to land and they don't, you know, they don't have to get their noses, you know, run. Their noses don't get wiped and things. You know, all those human factors that come into play are not factored there. So, you know, it's just now it's going to come down to imagination and how creative our enemies can be and how creative we can be to both go on the offense with that and then defend against it.
8: Major Mike Lyons, United States Army retired military analyst. I appreciate you taking the time to be with us. More show to get to. Keep it here. This is Tony Katz today.
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0: I get heat for being somebody who favors data centers. Because people are like, why are you against America? It's just the opposite. I'm totally for America. I want America's survival and America's future. And if we're going to be a land that says no to data centers, China's going to win this fight. And we're all screwed. And everybody needs to stop thinking like Bernie Sanders and Elizabeth Warren and ask themselves why they are on that side. Tony Katz today, an absolute pleasure to be here and to be with you. I want to start where I start. I think that all of these towns and counties across the country that are engaged in AI moratoriums, data center moratoriums, I think they're all wrong. I think it is all juvenile. I think it's all emotional. That is a different conversation than whether or not every place in America is a place for a data center. On this, you and I could agree greatly. There are some cities, some towns, some municipalities, some countrysides. Nah, data center is not for here. Sure. Absolutely. But the idea that we would be opposed as a whole to data centers, nutty. Beyond nutty. AI is here. It's not going anywhere. And it doesn't matter how many Gen Zers walk out of some graduation speech because they're opposed to the keynote speaker talking about AI. They're all using AI to do their homework. And the amount of people I hear talking about interviews where they're not capable of answering the question about the job without AI, they can't do the work without AI, the whole copy and pasting of AI answers, they don't even try to answer it for themselves. They just rely on the tech. Real issue. I'm not discussing the real issues with AI. I'm not discussing how it changes for people the future. Now, will it last? Will it hold? All these people have lost their jobs. Will they get their jobs back? Maybe, but this is part of what happens. The terminology is creative destruction. We're growing an industry. But it's more than that. And when you grow industries, things get disrupted. Disruption is the thing that makes money. Disruption is the thing that you search for as an entrepreneur to make a difference. What happens is that the AI is going to be, if you will, I'm utilizing my term here, generated somewhere. And it's us or it's China, and who do you want to be in charge? Every time we say no, China gets the opportunity to be the data center capital. And if China's controlling the data centers, China's controlling the data and what you see. And we already know this because they've been working a massive misinformation campaign on what? Data centers. Trying to get Americans to be opposed to data centers so they could win the data center battle, because that is a battle for the future, just like 5G was. I oppose moratoriums because moratoriums don't go away. They just simply remain. And it's about a lack of growth and a lack of vision. I believe the data center has to provide its own power. I believe in closed loop systems so it's not constantly using water and drying up a river, which it's not going to do. But this opposition mob mentality to data center is nonsense. It is not based on intellect. It's based on emotion. It's based on fraud. And it's based on a failure to recognize where the country needs to go, because it's here, baby, and you can't stop it. We can control it. Why don't we? So I start there. We will definitely talk more about data centers, but this is where I start. Keep it here. I'm Tony Katz. This is Tony Katz Today.
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5: In Tulsa, weather, sometimes it explodes. Warm sunshine, gusty winds, and then severe storms race across Green Country. When severe weather warnings are issued, you'll hear the KRMG Storm Center tones. 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For storms and everyday forecasts, depend on 96.5 KRMG, Tulsa's severe weather station.
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11: From the KRMG 24-hour Fox News Center, I'm Steve Berg with team coverage of our top story. The Tulsa County Sheriff's Office says a missing woman who wandered from her home overnight has been found safe thanks to their tracking team and canine search dog.
12: The Sheriff's Office says 21-year-old Alexandra Stone, who goes by Zandra, was potentially in more danger because she has a diminished mental capacity and is at the intellectual level of a 7-year-old. They're not sure how long she had been gone when her family realized she was missing, and it was several hours more when they say deputies and their canine officer Missy found her at about 1 p.m. and reunited her with her family. Rodney Lay, 96.5 KRMG. Tulsa's news, weather, and traffic.
11: A single car crash sends two people to the hospital after the car veered off the road and hit a pole.
13: Tulsa police responded to a single car accident early Friday morning near 81st and Yale, where they found a silver Mazda 3 sedan with a crushed front end. There were two people inside the car with significant injuries, and they were both taken to the hospital in critical but stable condition. Police say the initial investigation suggests the driver left the roadway around 8300 South Yale, hit the wall and plants along the curb, and came to a stop after colliding with a pole. The two victims were the driver and front passenger of the car. The TPD advanced traffic investigators are currently examining the cause of the crash. Kirk McCracken, 96.5 KRMG, Tulsa's news, weather, and traffic.
11: 96.5 KRMG has Tulsa's most accurate and dependable five-day forecast for Tuesday. Sunny, hot, and humid. A high of 100 degrees for Wednesday, sunny, hot, and humid again, and a high of 102 degrees. For Thursday, big changes, 80% chance of storms and a high of only 87 on Thursday. Friday, 40% chance of storms, a high of 92. And then for Saturday, a 30% chance of storms and a high of 93. I'm Steve Berg.
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1: The left may not be thrilled by the fact that we know that all of them are anti-Semites, but hey, you know, if the yarmulke fits. No, wait, they don't wear the yarmulkes. That's right. They don't like the people in them. Now, you should think that this is not just about Jews, or rather, you should not think this is just all about Jews. This is about everybody who isn't them. I have often stated that the hardcore leftist progressive hates you for who you are and what you believe, but most importantly, they hate you for not thinking like they do. And the leftists, which are now the totality of the Democrat Party, no matter what Van Jones or others try to put out there, those people despise America, they despise you for liking America, and they want you to be like them. And if you are not like them at all times, well then, you're on the outs. Tony Katz today. Good to be here. Good to be with you. Ed Marcy joins me right now from hotair.com. You know, I felt like my opening there was a little bit convoluted, and I will tell you it's because I have reached the moment, as I was sharing with you earlier, Ed, before we began. It's just disgust at this stage of the game, and it's of the four-letter variety. And I would love to be able to say that I'm such a good host and human being that I can keep it contained at all times. Oh, hell no. These people are exhausting and radical and terrible. And I am only comforted by the glee in which I see them trying to distance themselves from their America Jew-hating brethren like Hassan Piker and Abdul El-Sayed, the Democrat Senate candidate in Michigan, and failing at it epically. Let's start with Abdul El-Sayed, this Michigan race where he's up 1.8. I think that was yesterday's Real Clear Politics average, right? This is all within striking distance. I think Rogers can take this race. Abdul El-Sayed, why are you looking at me like that? He was up 1.8 in the average.
2: He was up 10 points in the primary average.
1: Right.
2: The polls in Michigan are, and I would argue across the country, are completely irrational. There is no way he's within 5 points of Mike Rogers at this point. And I would make the same argument in Texas and in other contested races, especially for non-incumbents. I mean, if you want to tell me that John Ossoff is up 5 or 6 points in Georgia, I'll buy that because he's the incumbent. But non-incumbents like James Tallarico and Abdul El-Sayed, no. I'm not buying this. I'm not buying it any more than I bought the 10 points up in the primary, and he barely ended up winning against Haley Stevens.
1: We discussed it here. It was up more than 10 points. He wins by a point in Michigan. You have Francesca Hong, who was up double digits, near 20 points, and she loses that race by 0.5%. And we have discussed the fact that some of it was this absolutely fake polling outfit. They weren't even a polling outfit. They were just writing fan fiction.
2: It was immediate strategies, right? It's like, oh, we're a social experiment. Yeah, okay, pals. Sure.
1: But the other part of it is that your point is taken, that they don't know how to measure these people. They don't know how to ask the question to these people, because what comes back is clearly not related to the question in question. Now, that's an issue for the pollsters. But the part of that issue is what I'm bringing up now, that the left wants to distance itself in a massive way from the Pikers. And I think they want to distance themselves from Abdul El-Sayed, but they can't distance themselves from this hate. So when we start in that race, right, we'll leave the polling to the side. Abdul El-Sayed has not been able to escape his own commentary, and his only response is to try and act the tough guy with Mike Rogers, the Republican candidate. As you have been watching and monitoring that race, what is El-Sayed's opportunity, and what really is keeping him from a runaway victory?
2: Oh, it's keeping El-Sayed from a runaway victory? El-Sayed and Hassan Piker is what's keeping him from a runaway victory. I mean, he put Hassan Piker on the stage with him. He made him a campaign surrogate right up until the time the primary finished. And look, I mean, this is sort of politics 101. You pander to the base in the primary. You try to go for the center in the general election. This is not news. This is politics 101. But you can't accomplish that by going full radical during the primary and then trying to act conservative, or even moderate in the general election while your surrogate is out there still saying crazy things, right? Hassan Piker is still out there. I guess he supposedly he deleted Twitter off his iPhone, which is going to improve Twitter immeasurably, I think. That was this morning. Supposedly he's off Twitter. I don't think I buy that. I think he'll be back on in a day or two. But Hassan Piker is a nutcase, and it's not just an El Sayed's race. He's been, you know, Twitch streaming and supporting candidates on the Democrat platform for, well, at least this entire cycle. And he's been doing it in support of the crazy radical candidates. I wouldn't be surprised if he was involved with Francesca Hong. I don't know that for sure, but wouldn't surprise me. And I mean, this guy's a foul-mouthed radical revolutionary who clearly doesn't fit in with a state that went for Donald Trump just 2 years ago. And that's what El Sayed's problem is that he's got to get elected in a state that elected Donald Trump.
1: Can I ask?
2: I don't think he's got a prayer.
1: When we talk about Hassan Piker, because, you know, it's a big story to us, but I don't know how much of it is a big story to all Americans. But this guy is the Twitch streamer, and tremendous amount of commentaries of regarding anti-Semitism, and one specifically to the idea that the problem American Jews have is that they support Israel. If they just would stop supporting Israel, they wouldn't be hated so much, which is another way of saying your skirt's too short. It is
2: not just hated, but it's that they wouldn't be physically attacked if they weren't supporting Israel. I mean, this was a sotto voce threat. This was not just an observation. It's like, stop supporting Israel or you guys are going to be set up you know, for Kristallnacht, basically, is what he was saying. And I know that that's hyperbole, but it's not that much hyperbole given what's been going on in the United States against Jewish businesses, Jewish students, Jewish professors since the October 7th massacre by Hamas. These guys are pro-Hamas. They are pro-terrorist, and they want to force the U.S. to support terrorists and to abandon the only liberal democracy in that entire region. And we're simply not going to put up with it. And that's the bottom line here. I'm not Jewish, but I am very much, I'm like John Fetterman. I stand with Israel. I'm like John Andrasik. I stand with Israel because Israel is a rational democratic republic that has a multi-party democracy, and it's the only one in that region, and they are good allies, and we can quibble about whatever their internal politics are. They are head and shoulders above everybody else in that region, and Hamas and Hezbollah are terrorists who kill Americans. So, I mean, that to me is a bottom line.
1: Talking to Ed Morrissey of hotair.com, I don't disagree with you, and I would argue that rational voices don't disagree with you. But when we talk about how the left has turned things, right, wanting to declare Israel guilty of a genocide when, of course, that's not true, wanting to blame October 7th on Israel when, of course, that is not true. You see groups like CARE, the Council for American Islamic Relations, and some of their talking points about trying to whitewash September 11th. We saw the Smithsonian trying to do this at the Arab American Museum that they have in Dearborn, how 9/11 was troublesome for Muslims because how they were treated, which is just a nonsense statement. But I go back to Hassan Piker because is the issue in Michigan one of, dear Lord, Abdul El Sayed is a bigot and he hangs out with a bigot regarding the anti-Semitism, or is it the Hassan Piker, I want to see the streets soaked with the blood of the capitalists? So is it about an anti-Jewish thing, or is it about an anti-American thing? Or I'll give you the third option. You can take the fourth option if you choose. The third option is, what's the difference?
2: I was just going to say my answer to that is yes. I mean, it's about both. I mean, it's not one or the other. It's both in combination. And in combination, they really reinforce each other. These guys are radical leftist revolutionaries who want to get power by any means necessary, who will lie and cheat to get to it. And this is exactly why you will probably see a pretty big swing for Mike Rogers, because it just doesn't appeal to people who are. It might appeal in a House district, in a really concentrated deep blue district, and that's nearby a college, for instance. But it's not going to appeal statewide. You're laughing, but this is how you get DSA members into Congress. You're going to have this issue with Dario Chevalier in New York and Adam Homowy in New Jersey, because they ran in deep blue House districts in sleepy primaries, end up winning, and they're going to be in Congress. These people are going to be in Congress, but they don't have to be in the Senate because it's a different thing to run statewide. Well, and that's the reason why Hassan Piker's radicalism, which is tied to the hip for El Sayed, because El Sayed put him on the campaign trail to speak for him. That's the big issue.
1: And I want to play a bit of devil's advocate, talking to Ed Morrissey of hotair.com. And I appreciate you being here to kind of give perspective to this, because I know where I am on these subjects. I know how I talk about these subjects, but I will tell you that my disgust level is overwhelming, specifically with liberal white women who are, the worst of the worst. Liberal white women and Marjorie Taylor Greene, no difference. The worst of the worst of the absolute.
2: I was going to say, the Venn diagram there is one circle.
1: Yes. Basically, yeah, we need to make that. If I don't see that on the pages of Hot Air tomorrow, I'm going to be angry. I want to share with you Dana Nessel. Dana Nessel, who's the Attorney General of Michigan, right? This is to push back on your commentary. That's just DSA. It's just college towns. You mean Ann Arbor, of course. Just these kinds of, you don't send your kids to Michigan or Michigan State. I'm sorry. You just, yeah, no Spartans, no yeah. Blue. Never go blue. That's what I have to say. Sorry, Dave Portnoy. Dana Nessel's the Attorney General of Michigan. She doesn't go to the Democratic convention that they have there in Michigan because she's concerned that she's going to be a target. It was very poorly attended, at least from some of the video that was put out there. Who knows if there's other video showing a full house. Dana Nessel, who says that she would be a target because she's Jewish, then came out to say that people should be supporting Abdul El Sayed, saying that what is defending the historic homeland of our ancestors and demanding that candidates acknowledge its right to exist if the planet upon which it rests is no longer inhabitable. Translation from Dana Nessel. Yeah, he's a Jew-hating bigot, and he's surrounded by Jew-hating bigots, and he campaigns with Jew-hating bigots who make me so scared I can't show up to a Democratic convention where I'm the sitting attorney general. But you gotta support him because climate change. The liberal mind is a broken thing, Ed. And I find this to be as frightening as it is concerning as it is disgusting.
2: Well, I would say that Dana Nessel can feel free to sacrifice herself for whatever cause that she wants, but to tell the rest of the Jews in Michigan to do the same is pretty insane. It's very clear that this is not an isolated issue. We've seen it over the last 3 years now since the October 7th massacres, is that the Democrat Party has become has shifted very hard to pander to the pro-Hamas crowds, people I call Dearbornistan, basically, is what I'm talking about. This very small is a smaller minority than Jewish voters are in the U.S., and they're rushing to pander to the pro-Hamas crowd. Why? Because the left has adopted Islamists like Hassan Piker, by the way, and Abdul El Sayed, whose money is coming from his father-in-law, who is affiliated with CARE and ISNA, the people that you just mentioned. They've been pouring millions of dollars into that campaign. And the reason why they're affiliating with the Islamists is because the left sees the Islamists as allies in the effort to deconstruct Western civilization and to completely dismantle it so that one or the other of them can reconfigure it to their own preference. And that's when this thing falls apart for them, of course, because the Islamists and the leftists have very different ideas of what you do after you deconstruct Western civilization. But they're not at that point right now. They are aligned to deconstruct Western civilization. That starts with the United States. It starts with Israel. It will also, to a certain extent, the EU. They want to deconstruct the entire West and convert it to either Marxist or Islamist control. And that's all about power.
1: Right. So this is Red Green Alliance stuff. They're in the early dating phase. You know, this is when she's still shaving her legs every day. Because, you know, the sex is just crazy. That's exactly it. When they have to, when they have to fight over the kids, which is, are we going to raise them as Islamists or communists? That's when it's going to come to blows. And it will come, as history shows, to bloody blows. Talking to Ed Morrissey of hotair.com. You know, I should apologize to everybody. I really should, in that I admit that I know where I'm at on these things, but it's one of the rare times, and certainly as a radio host, this is terrible, where I find myself so frustrated at the moment with all of it that I have an issue with the right wording, the right phrasing, because the words I want to use are words you can't use on radio, and there are still we have regulations. It seems that over at ABC, or you can edit whatever you want and do whatever you want, but for the rest of us, we have rules and we have standards. But you are a guy saying that whether it's Michigan or other places, that Americans writ large are turned off by this anti-Americanism and anti-Semitism, which they see as one and the same. And this is going to blow back at them, including Florida, Angie Nixon, and the rest.
2: Absolutely. In fact, I think that Republicans have almost an embarrassment of riches here, and they can choose both. And Tallarico perhaps as well, to apply this to all sorts of different midterm contests. And what I call the Todd Akin strategy. The Democrats used this very effectively in 2012. Oh. Todd Akin came out and said something crazy about rape and abortion, and it became an issue in every single race.
1: Unescapable.
2: It was inescapable. Exactly. And in large part because the media bought into this. And you're starting to see the media press people like John Ossoff about Abdul al-Sayed, and you know, even in races that maybe aren't even all that close. In bluish to purple states, they're asking Democrats, are you going to affiliate with Hassan Piker? Do you want Hassan Piker out there on your campaign trail? And they're being forced to answer this. And that's called accountability. But now it's not just Hassan Piker, the Twitch streamer. It's also Abdul al-Sayed, the candidate, Angie Nixon, who's an absolute lunatic running in Florida on the idea that Cuba's got it right.
1: Right.
2: It's insane. And I'd argue Tallarico again in Texas, just because I'm close to that race. But I mean,

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8: So the market's kind of all over the place as oil continues to be a problem. I'm talking about oil prices, of course. Tony Katz. Tony Katz today. Good to be with you. Well over $85 a barrel on the Brent, on the West Texas crude, and over $90 on the Brent as of the midday. And this because, well, actions were taken against the Iranians. I support the actions. You now have Trump and co meeting with oil execs saying why. Why is the price of oil still so high when oil has been traversing the strait? What exactly are you guys doing? Which is a question I don't mind. I don't mind that taking place. The idea that you could only charge this much, well, I absolutely oppose that. But asking the question, putting pressure on these guys who may be further manipulating things to their own opportunities, yeah, I have no problem with that in the slightest. But what's

0: happening now is that the Iranians want to return to the MOU. Trump's saying, we'll still hit you if we have to. You've got more sanctions going on each and every week for this Operation Economic, what it was, Economic Outcast. That's it. And it's working. It is absolutely working. So what is the war update? There's not necessarily an update. Everything is right where it is. The Iranians are desperate. They're going to get more desperate because they don't have the funding, which means soon they won't have anything. And this should be a great opportunity for breaking Hezbollah in southern Lebanon and breaking the Houthi rebels in Yemen. Watch for those things, hopefully coming soon. This is Tony Katz today.
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2: 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A Tulsa man is dead following a drowning at Keystone Lake over the weekend.
3: According to the Oklahoma Highway Patrol, 26-year-old Christian Becerra Ledesma of Tulsa was riding an ATV on the shore of the lake and walked into the water to cool off. Troopers say he never resurfaced. A dive team was called in and his body was later located in 9 feet of water. His body was transported to the Tulsa Medical Examiner's Office. Matt Hudson, 96.5 KRMG, Tulsa's news, weather, and traffic.
2: President Trump is trying to help meat producers with imported meat and paused tariffs, but a local rancher and processor isn't so sure.
4: President Trump's executive order will allow meat companies to butcher, process, package, and sell their meat to consumers across state lines, and the U.S. will import more meat. However, local rancher and owner of the feedlot in Broken Arrow, David Rolandini, says this could flood the market with inferior meat.
5: It's going to be safe, it's going to be edible, and there is in our economy for imported meat.
4: Rolandini also thinks pausing the tariffs to lower the cost is a mistake. He says throwing imported meat at the problem is just prolonging the problem without finding a solution.
5: The fundamental problem is not being solved, and it's not really going to do anything.
4: Kirk McCracken, 96.5 KRMG, Tulsa's news, weather, and traffic.
2: 96.5 KRMG has Tulsa's most accurate and dependable five-day forecast for Tuesday, sunny, hot, and humid with a high of 100 degrees on Tuesday. Wednesday, sunny, even hotter and more humid with a high of 102. And then for Thursday, finally, a cool down, 80% chance of storms and a high of only 87 on Thursday. For Friday, 40% chance of storms and a high of 92. And then for Saturday, 30% chance of storms and a high of 93. I'm Steve Berg.

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0: All right. Let us dig into this Venezuela deal, which I don't like. Did I say that convincingly enough? This is how the headline came across, right? It was like really something else. Trump announces biggest oil deal in world history with Venezuela to secure 65 billion reserve barrels. I mean, that's a crazy headline, right? It's behind the headline that matters, like hearing that the Pentagon is going to have a stake. And why is it the Pentagon? Are we talking about a deal that involves companies, or are we talking about America engaging in ownership? It's like Intel. I don't want the United States owning any part of Intel. What the heck do we know about owning a chip company? That's not the job of the United States. Reducing regulation, making things easier on private enterprise, not allowing ourselves to be abused by other nations. Sure, those are places that we can play. I don't want to own oil companies. Every time I see somebody engaged in one of these conversations, this idea of owning oil, owning a company, I'm reminded of Maxine Waters. Because it was Maxine Waters who was out there a few years ago as she was part of some committee hearing talking about how what we need to do is take your business, right? That's what she was talking about. What I would do is I would take and nationalize your business, take your business. Like, I'm sorry. I thought that was everything we don't want. Well, it is indeed everything I don't want. That's not the place for government. The populist does not agree with me that we need to protect America's interest. This brings us to the deal regarding Venezuelan oil. Dr. Matt Will, economist at the University of Indianapolis. I got him there while he's in his office. So, you know, he's not in his super fancy studio. I'm staring at this deal. I am staring at this deal and saying to myself, this to me reeks of socialism. This to me reeks of expropriation. There's nothing about this that sounds like what the United States government should be in. Although I don't mind the fact that only the United States has the companies can actually get the oil that they're talking about. Start at the beginning. What was announced? What does it say to you?
1: Well, what was announced is that we are going to be investing, and I say we're talking the United States corporations, in extracting oil from Venezuela. Venezuela is the largest proven oil reserves in the world, more than the United States, more than Saudi Arabia, more than anybody. They produce about 1.25 million barrels per day, which is nothing. This deal is going to allow them to produce an additional 1.5 million barrels per day. That's a huge increase in their production. The problem is they can't get to it. It's in a basin that they don't have the equipment and the knowledge and the technology to do it because they're socialists. They have destroyed their entire private economy, so no one can go and get this oil other than us. It's heavy crude. It's a type of stuff that we're capable of extracting, and it's a type of stuff that we can refine. So it's really a U.S.-specific kind of situation. But the deal is very interesting, and it's, you know, I got to tell you, it's very complicated, so it's going to be hard to get through this. But the deal is that Venezuela owns 45%. 55% of it is owned by the U.S. And there's a company, and I gotta get the name of this company.
0: So
1: here.
0: Part of it is this Venezuelan businessman, Alejandro Betancourt, right? He would have the opportunity to develop 17 oil fields where the 65 billion barrels exist. Now, Betancourt has got his own issues, and there's been investigations into him and a host of other things. So we get 55% of the oil because otherwise they have nothing. Right. So that's part of the basic deal structure, that we're getting 55% because it's our technology. It's our skill set. It might be some of their people assisting, but it's really us being able to get to the gold that is underneath them.
1: It's what we call a concession, if people know what concessions are. It's like if you go to Yellowstone, you notice the government doesn't run the food service and the hotels in Yellowstone National Park. They outsource it. Well, Venezuela is outsourcing this to this company. It's called NABEP, North American Blue Energy Partners.
0: Yes.
1: And it's this entity that's running and going to do it on behalf. We're going to basically exploit, extract, run the deal. The problem with it isn't that. It's good. Okay, it's a smart idea to have a concession. It's smart for Venezuela because they don't have the capability of doing this. So all those people that were around the table with Trump a few months ago, if you remember, he had the big energy deal in the White House, and he went around the room, and everybody said how great he was. Well, those are the people that are going to be doing this. Chevron is the biggest dog in this whole mix because they're the ones that have been in Venezuela for decades. But these people are going to extract it on behalf of Venezuela, on behalf of us. But they don't own 100% of the revenue. The United States is going to get 35% of the revenue. The U.S. government is, you know, you can say they own it, but they're going to get 35% of the revenue generated, 35% of the oil at cost.
0: Now stop.
1: Yes.
0: Stop. At this moment, people have started drinking bourbon. I'm talking to Dr. Matt Will, economist at the University of Indianapolis. We are going to have 55% of the oil, but we're getting 35% of the revenue, and now it doesn't make sense. So how do we clarify those two numbers? What's the best way to do that?
1: Okay. Of the 55% that the U.S. owns, in air quotes, 20% will go to the U.S. companies that are doing the work, and 35% will go to the United States government. The United States government is a 35% owner in this oil. Now, I got to tell you, Tony, it sounds complicated, and I'm going to tell you it's complicated, and I'm going to tell you we don't know all the details yet. The Wall Street Journal's reported on this. CNBC's reported on this. We still don't know all the details. We're trying to figure it out. But what we know is that according to the information we have, the United States government will be buying 35% of this oil at cost. Not what the economy is, not at $100 or $80, whatever the cost is. So that means the people who are extracting this partnership, of which, you know, Chevron and others, and you mentioned the guy's name who's part of this, they're going to have to sell the government the oil and 35% of it at their cost. Let me tell you, there's so much wrong with this, Tony. First of all, if you're a business and you have to sell your product at cost, what if the government walked into Apple and said, you know what, you got to sell us iPhones at cost. It's like $150 an iPhone. They can sell them in the market at $1,500. Is that the role of the government, to tell a company that you must sell your product to us and we're going to tell you how much to sell it to us for?
0: And don't costs go up naturally when those things happen?
1: It causes shortages. Whenever you have an artificially low price of a product, that causes shortages of the product. We saw it back in the 70s with the gas lines. Anytime the government tries to control prices, they create shortages. That's when you have lines. You go to Russia, Soviet Union, you had lines. Why did you have lines? Because the government was controlling the price. And whenever you have a price control, you create a shortage. And Trump has said, you're going to sell us this oil at your cost. You can't even make a profit on 35% of it.
0: Talking to Dr. Matt Will, economist at the University of Indianapolis. How does the United States get to own oil? We're not an oil company. So what does it mean, by the way, to own oil?
1: You know what? I don't know the answer to that question. How in the world does a country own part of a company? This thing called, you know, NABEP. How do they own 35% of it? Well, let me tell you, let's go back at the beginning. Where this came from is, now that, you know, the dictator is gone and Trump's negotiating a deal, and he has all these, you know, business oil executives around the table. They're saying, okay, let's exploit the oil from Venezuela. How are we going to do it? And so they want to go in. The U.S. companies want to go in and pull that oil out of the ground. And so he said, okay, you can do it. And he is controlling it. He's saying, okay, you get to drill, you get to drill, you get to extract it, you get to refine it, you get to ship it. So he is picking who gets to do what in this whole deal. And he said, oh, and by the way, in exchange for this, you're going to give us, the U.S. government, 35% of what you produce at cost. They just dictated the terms of this. That is so uncapitalist. That is so free market for the government to dictate this.
0: But isn't there a little bit of this, talking to Dr. Matt Will, economist at the University of Indianapolis, that resembles the situation in Alaska? You know, in Alaska, you've got the people who actually benefit from the oil drilling there. And I've never had an issue with that, because certainly we were dealing with a state, not necessarily the nation. And we were talking about how a certain land right, if you would get distributed. And it was said, okay, it's an odd one. It's a one-off. It's interesting. I get that. This is not the same situation or type of situation.
1: You know, when we communicated this morning about this, that was my initial thought, that it is similar to Alaska. But here's the difference. So let me explain what's happening in Alaska. Alaska, the government owns the natural land. Just like, you know, the U.S. parks, the U.S. government, Department of Interior owns lots of land. And they lease that land. They sell the right to harvest timber. So timber companies pay the U.S. government for the right to harvest timber on government land. Same thing in Alaska. Companies pay the Alaskan government money to extract the oil that is on the land of the government. That's normal. It happens all over the world. Of course, they own the land. They're going to sell the rights. So it's kind of similar to that. But this is more than just selling the rights. The U.S. government doesn't own the oil. They don't own the basins in which this is being extracted. I think there's 17 basins this is coming out of. The U.S. government doesn't own that. The U.S. government is simply stepping in and saying, we don't want just a royalty on land we don't own. We're going to dictate to you, not just you pay us a royalty, but you're going to sell it to us, and we're going to tell you the price you're going to sell it to us, and we're going to tell you how much you're going to sell to us.
0: Do the oil companies, will utilize Chevron as the example, do they care? Because there's now an opportunity to make so much money on the other side in safety, and no, it's not going to be expropriated by the next Hugo Chavez to walk down the street?
1: Okay. Do they care? They care in part. And let me give you a little bit of details on this. Because they're being told you can't make a profit on 35% of what you're doing. So how are they going to make their profit? Well, that means that the price of oil has to be high in order for them to make their profit. Let me say that again. They must have a higher oil price or they won't make a profit. Estimates right now, maybe $70+ a barrel. So if you and I want cheaper oil, guess what? This deal doesn't produce cheaper oil necessarily, because in order for the oil companies to make a profit, the price of oil cannot drop below $70 a barrel, because the U.S. is taking a huge chunk of it for cost.
0: Stay right
1: that
0: there.
1: That is a problem.
0: Dr. Matt Will, I appreciate it. Economist, University of Indianapolis. Stay right there. Keep it here, guys. It's Tony Katz today.
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3: 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You are one with the traffic. 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

0: sad to see the Canadian Broadcasting Company has reversed course. Now, suddenly, amazingly, you can call September 11th a terrorist attack again, like we were going to call it anything but. Tony Katz. Tony Katz today, they had actually written, don't call September 11th terrorism. And then they claimed, no, we were just trying to better define what terrorism is. We didn't mean that for September 11th, you can't call it a terrorist attack. No, we will allow this. This is Bassem Basra is his name. And Bassem Basra is the Senior Director of Journalistic Standards and Public Trust at the CBC. Their argument was that if you were going to call September 11th a terrorist attack, you've got to be able to prove it. What organization called it a terrorist attack? First of all, some organization calling it anything doesn't mean anything to us. We know what it is. We know what happened. Some of us lived through it, whether we were in the vicinity, just outside the vicinity, or across the country. You know, I was in Washington, D.C. on September 11th. And I never argued for a second that someone living in Indianapolis or Tulsa didn't feel it the way I felt it, or didn't feel it at all, or doesn't understand. One could argue it could have been physically a little bit different. Trying to drive home in that traffic after the Pentagon had been hit, I had a 15-minute commute home. It took 3 hours. It was... You know, when I think about it, why in the world did I even think of driving home? It's crazy. But then again, you were trying to get out of the city, but everyone's getting out of the city. So what was I doing? It was an irrational thing to do. I think I'd be better prepared these days, which is not something that's so great to know. But they didn't want you to call it terrorism. And now they're like, well, we realize that we've made a mistake. And of course, you can refer to it as an act of terrorism. We know. And we know what you were trying to do. You were sending up a test balloon to see if you can further whitewash September 11th. And the answer is you can't. But man, are they trying. Keep it here. It's Tony Katz today.
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11: Tulsa traffic can go from smooth sailing to brake lights faster than you can say Highway 169 at rush hour. That's why you need the voices who know every slowdown, stall, and surprise lane closure.
12: Crash that just happened a moment ago, that northbound direction to 169.
13: 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We're going to want to stay to the left.
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18: Wind, hail, and even the threat of a tornado warning.
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11: 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Tulsa's news, weather, and traffic. 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
0: New tariffs in place. I'm Sue Gossman, Fox News. Canada's new tariffs on nearly $28 billion worth of U.S. products are now in effect.
1: After renewed trade talks fell apart with Canada, the Trump administration announced additional tariffs on more than $20 billion worth of goods. Canadian officials then announced retaliatory tariffs ranging from 15 to 50% on everything from dairy to furniture, aluminum, tools, sewing equipment, makeup, stoves, radiators, prefabricated structures, and more. Prime Minister Mark Carney said last week when the Trump administration stops throwing shade and doing memes, talks can resume. President Trump responded,
3: "They need us. We don't need them. They've taken advantage of us for years, and it's time to stop."
1: Maine Senator Susan Collins says she's asked the administration to consider some exemptions to some of the tariffs to help small businesses. Jessica Rosenthal, Fox News.
0: Authorities say a wave of attacks by the Iranian-backed Houthis on Saudi Arabia has left 73 civilians wounded. Spokesman for the Saudi-led coalition fighting in Yemen said the rebels have targeted civilian and economic facilities in several Saudi cities, along with Saudi oil facilities and tankers in the Red Sea. Tehran throwing a more threatening military stance in the Strait of Hormuz.
23: Iran says it's going to create an exclusion zone in the Strait of Hormuz. They want to control what ships enter and leave the strait. Here's the head of Iran's National Security Council.
24: Any ship that enters this area with the intention of passing through the Strait of Hormuz and is identified will be placed in our sanctions list.
23: This move by Iran comes after the U.S. hit three Iranian oil tankers on Saturday. The U.S. attacks were in response, retaliation for an Iranian attack. Iran tried to hit two U.S. warships in the region. While that attack failed with ballistic missiles, many saw it as a dangerous escalation because it was not commercial shipping being targeted, but U.S. warships.
0: Fox's Steve Harrigan. 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
25: For those who had Labor Day off, we'll get your week started. The Tuesday edition of the KRMG Morning News, all the top stories you missed, the forecast, which does appear to include a change, finally, and traffic on your way to work and school on the KRMG Morning News with Skyler Cooper, 5 to 9 a.m. Tuesday, 96.5 KRMG, Tulsa's news, weather, and traffic.
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4: Starting the short work and school week, and we've got hot temps again. 101 to 104 today and tomorrow. One or two stray thunderstorms possible. By tomorrow night and Thursday, turning cooler, rain and thunderstorms likely. From Fox 23, I'm Chief Meteorologist James Adelot for 96.5 KRMG, Tulsa's news, weather, and traffic.
2: Good morning, Sky Took. You've got 79 degrees, 73 in Bristow, 84 degrees at Tulsa's severe weather station. It's 3:06. I'm Grant Merrill, 96.5 KRMG, Tulsa's news, weather, and traffic. 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
5: 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I'm a morning host, Super Talk 99.7 WTN. If you can't call in, you can always text in 615-737-9986. I feel like I've got 3 days of news to get through in this radio show, so let's get right to it. The latest on Iran. This has now come down in the last, it looks like the last hour or so. The headline is, scores wounded as Iranian-backed Houthis attack Saudi Arabia. So this is an obvious escalation, and throughout the morning we'll talk a little bit about Iran as they continue to escalate. I believe that what's happening with Iran is that it is an escalation on their part, but what they're really trying to do is, this is sort of a last gasp, if you will. But here's what happened with Saudi Arabia. Saudi-led coalition forces are vowing a resolute response to a wave of attacks from Yemen's Iran-backed Houthi rebels early Tuesday morning that they say, Saudi Arabia says, wounded at least 73 civilians. They say that they described the attacks as senseless, saying Houthi forces had targeted civilian and economic sites. And so this is something now that the Iranians and the Houthi rebels, because as you know, the Iranians back the Houthi rebels. And so this is, by and large, an attack by Iran on Saudi Arabia. This is Iran attacking our interests in the Middle East and our allies in the Middle East as well as this war continues. They say despite efforts to stay clear of America's war with Iran, Saudi Arabia faced missile attacks from the Houthis back in July, ending a four-year de facto ceasefire between the rebel group and the kingdom. They do say that women and children were among the wounded in Tuesday's attacks, and so they say the attacks constitute a blatant violation of the kingdom's sovereignty and a direct threat to the security and the safety of its citizens and residents. Well, this isn't a surprise, folks. I mean, if I were Saudi Arabia, I would do everything in my power to help the United States end this war, because this is the kind of thing that Saudi Arabia is going to have to face, because Iran, as I said, a couple of things are going on. Number one is that here we are coming off of a Labor Day weekend with gas prices escalating, gas prices continuing to go up. But also there were some articles in, I think, the Wall Street Journal, I think the other one was Reuters, where they're talking about how this really is for Iran. They are at their last days, if you will, the Iranian government, the Islamic Revolutionary Guard. Word is that inside the Iranian government, you do have now some members of the government trying to convince the Islamic Revolutionary Guard there in Iran, this is over. And we need to, right now, what we need to do is we need to negotiate some sort of a settlement while we still actually have something to negotiate with. Because the longer that this goes, the worse it is for the Iranians. President Trump, over the Labor Day weekend, he posted a meme, and it was a great meme, where it was basically the entire Iranian Navy, and it was at the bottom of the sea. And it had the Iranian flag on it and everything else. And so this is, you know, the President Trump is, you know, our president, also troller in chief. So let me just go through some of the things that we've seen over the last couple of days related to Iran. So again, coming off Labor Day weekend, oil and gas prices, of course, do continue to skyrocket. That is bad news for the Republicans heading into the midterms, as everyone knows. It's also bad news for you, for us driving around this evening, for you truckers out on the road as well. Clearly bad news for you with the price of diesel continuing to go up. There's more news regarding Iran over the last several days, you know, just to get you caught up.
23: Iran says it's going to create an exclusion zone in the Strait of Hormuz. They want to control what ships enter and leave the strait.
5: Really?
23: But they're not saying yet or any details as to how they plan to enforce that zone.
5: So this was on Fox News over the last, 24 hours, I think. So the Iranians, of course, you know, they're talking big. As they are now announcing this, as you just heard, this new exclusion zone. Basically, what they're saying is that they're going to be expanding their control over the Strait of Hormuz. You heard Steve Harrigan there with Fox News saying, well, they're not telling us how they're going to do this, just that they're going to do this. Now, realize that part of this is just, you know, perhaps Iran doing what Iran does. They saber rattle, but, you know, certainly as Saudi Arabia found out, Iran does have the ability to do what they need to do, which is, of course, fund and control the Houthi rebels to go after our allies in the Middle East. So, you know, they do have obviously some teeth behind their threats. So this could be saber rattling. They do have to portray strength to their people in Iran. They're not really saying how they intend to expand that control. Now, the good news is that, yes, we have been able to get some tankers through, escorting them through the Strait of Hormuz with our military. That has been an ongoing conversation. That is obviously a very good thing. But what has become clear, and if you had to get gas over the weekend like I did, you know this firsthand, is that, yes, even though we've been able to escort ships through the Strait of Hormuz, we are still, they say, at record highs as far as gas prices go this Labor Day weekend. So regardless as to what the president says, and, you know, he says this often, that we're not getting enough oil through the Strait of Hormuz, that the president obviously would have to acknowledge that. The president also, though, says that, yeah, you know what? We have complete control over the Strait of Hormuz. Clearly, we don't. He does say, on the one hand, that, yes, it is still restricted. But he'll, on the other hand, definitely say that we do have complete control. Oftentimes, President Trump, talking out of both sides of his mouth, one of the things I believe the president is doing is he is talking about how we control the Iranian ports, while at the same time saying that we do have complete control over the strait. We clearly don't. We still have severe restrictions on the number of ships getting through the Strait of Hormuz, but this is what the president does. I don't know about you. It's been a little frustrating for me watching this whole thing take place. But here's what we know. Despite the president saying that we have control over the strait, gas prices are still way high. Now, as you probably know, it takes a while for what is going on in the Strait of Hormuz to hit the gas tanks. We all know that. So we'll have to see ultimately what happens. The Daily Mail has a great story on how the United States was able to clear the Strait of Hormuz of all of those mines. And so it does look like the Strait has been cleared of a lot of these mines. We'll get into some of the details on that incredible story later on in the broadcast. But, you know, there's no doubt about it that we as Americans are suffering, and we need to figure out a way. Donald Trump needs to figure out a way to lower gas prices. Over the last couple of days, Iran has launched ballistic missiles at our U.S. warships. This happened again over the Labor Day weekend. So we blasted three, not one, not two, but three of their oil tankers.
23: This move by Iran comes after the U.S. hit three Iranian oil tankers on Saturday. The U.S. attacks were in response, retaliation for an Iranian attack. Iran tried to hit two U.S. ships, warships in the region. While that attack failed with ballistic missiles, many saw it as a dangerous escalation because it was not commercial shipping being targeted, but U.S. warships. And U.S. officials continue to say that they are escorting more and more ships through the strait each week.
5: Yep, and that is part of what I was mentioning earlier. We got a lot of ships. Apparently now they say more and more that are getting through the strait. But so far, we're not seeing an impact on our gas prices as they continue to go up. They continue to rise. And this is why I believe that this Venezuela oil deal that we have with Venezuela that we're working on is so important. Now, not everybody agrees with me. This is one of the things that I've noticed about the Venezuelan oil deal is that, you know, some conservatives think that this is a great idea, and I'm going to say that's me. Others think it's not a great idea, and that's fine as well. We will all have to agree to disagree. I respect everyone's opinion. But here's the reason why I like the Venezuelan oil deal is because the more powerful Venezuela becomes, the more powerful that we become in the oil producing business, the more we neutralize Iran, the more we neutralize the Middle East. And I do believe, because some people are saying, how is this America first? I believe that it's America first because this makes America stronger. It does. Did you see what Reuters reported? Big Saturday article on how Iran's leverage is weakening big time. Part of that weakening leverage is that the more that Venezuela continues to work on getting more oil out of the ground, years from now, this is not going to help us today or tomorrow, but years from now, when Venezuela hopefully is up to full oil producing power, that will denigrate Iran's leverage in the Middle East because they're the ones that are politicizing the Strait of Hormuz. And so, yeah, over the weekend, big Saturday article, Iran's leverage is weakening. We know that their economy is in tatters. The global oil market has begun to adapt to this disruption, especially their weaponization of the Strait of Hormuz. And so part of what the Wall Street Journal and Reuters and other places are reporting on is that the longer that this thing goes on, the weaker Iran's grip on the oil market becomes. This is Energy Secretary Chris Wright, and he says, yeah, we got this.
6: We know every ship, the name of the ship, what it's carrying, you know, in these convoys we're pushing. So we did indeed get just under 18 million barrels of crude in a 24-hour period earlier last week. And the running average right now is over 9 million barrels a day.
5: And that's good news. Obviously, we need to figure out any way we possibly can to lower gas prices. And again, the thing with Venezuela, that's not going to help us for years down the road. I'm going to talk about the whole Venezuelan oil deal a little bit later on in the program. I just kind of want to give you sort of an overview of what is going on with Iran. So we do now have Reuters, the Wall Street Journal, both saying, yes, Iran's top political leaders, they are now being urged to end the war. They have to do it without looking like they lost. That is incredibly important to Iran and the Islamic Revolutionary Guard. But they do need some sort of an off-ramp. And that's probably what Donald Trump is going to consider at some point is, okay, how do I help Iran get out of this mess so that we can just end this? And that's what Donald Trump needs to do to help lower our gas prices. Iran does need this off-ramp. They need one, I would say this, before their country simply implodes. Because Iran, I mean, everybody knows what is going on with their economy. We have just decimated their economy. Thank you to Scott Bessent. The more we are able to get ships through their blockade, while we're able to block their ports, we do untold damage to their economy. So more ships getting through the Strait of Hormuz as their ports are blocked and their economy is being obliterated by the United States as we go after not only their economy, but we also sanction countries that are trying to do business with Iran. And we are definitely on the right track. I'm going to tell you that I've been very pessimistic on this war for a long time. Tonight, I'm starting to feel actually more encouraged. Coming up, some great words of wisdom from none other than Senator John Kennedy. I love what he had to say. The phone number, 866-90-RED-EYE, 866-907-3339. If you can't call in, text in 615-737-9986. Got a lot more straight ahead. 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

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Hope you are doing well. The phone number again, 866-90-RED-EYE. And if you want to, if you can't call in, you can text in. And, I got to tell you, 615-737-9986. And the discussion about Venezuelan oil and whether or not this is going to be good for, our economy. Number one, yeah, I believe that it will be. It's a long ways down the road. Trust me when I say I understand that. I think that what the president is looking to do right now as we head into the midterm

0: midterms here in 2026. Got the midterms. Then it's his last 2 years in office. And so I think the deal with Venezuela is what I would call one of those legacy moves that the president is trying to do something that will help America in the long run. And this is one of those things where, because you know how oftentimes, and Gary and Eric, they talk about this all the time. I know that I do as well during my morning show in Nashville, where, you know, there's some presidents, well, all presidents, when you look at their term in office, you look at their time in office, you can't really judge them based on the decisions that they make right now. Sometimes it takes a long time for their decisions to either, you know, bear fruit or to implode. And that's just the way that it is. And so sometimes what looks really smart on a given day, 5, 10, 15, 20 years later, you look back and you think, boy, that was an absolute train wreck. For me, for the Venezuela thing, I think what Donald Trump is trying to do is he is trying to set America up for lower gas prices for the long run. And I think that in 20, 30, 40, 50 years, we are going to look back on this move by Donald Trump and say, yes, that changed gas prices. That changed America's economy for the better, courtesy of Donald Trump. So I think it's a legacy move for the president. And again, a lot of people agree, a lot of people disagree. Ultimately, we'll have to see what happens. By the way, somebody pointed out on the text line that I'm using, 615-737-9986, saying that, like to point out that gas prices right now, they are still lower than they were 4 years ago under Joe Biden. That is true. I mean, I do understand that not everybody wants to hear that, well, hey, gas prices or inflation, they're still under where Joe Biden had it at his peak. I totally get that, and I understand that. But right now, we are dealing with where we are currently, and the impact of the war in Iran and other things have been having on our gas prices. And so, yes, you are right. A couple of different things can be true. Joe Biden had us in a far, far different place, a far worse place than Donald Trump did. That is most certainly true. But at the end of the day, the question is, heading into the midterm elections, from a purely political standpoint, are prices higher at not only the pump, but also are they higher at the grocery store? Not 4 years ago, but where they were, you know, just a year or two ago when Donald Trump took office. The sad reality, that is yes, that does not help us in the midterm elections. Got a lot more straight ahead on Red Eye Radio.
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16: 866-90-RED-EYE is the phone number, 866-907-3339. Gary and Eric return next week, and always appreciate the opportunity to fill in. By the way, the text line that I use for my morning show in Nashville, Tennessee, 615-737-9986. If you can't call in, you can always text in. Always appreciate the input. Talking about this oh-so-controversial Venezuelan oil deal, especially as it relates to the news of the day. Iran always part of the news of the day, clearly, and this morning is no exception with the Iranians attacking Saudi Arabia and injuring close to, as far as we can tell, about 100 people. The Saudi Arabians are really, really angry. And as I said, you know, this could be one last gasp for the Iranians, because both the Wall Street Journal and Reuters are reporting that from inside Iran, word is that there is a very large conversation going on where the Iranians are trying to convince the Islamic Revolutionary Guard. They're really the ones that control the negotiations and control the country. They need to come to an agreement while they still have some leverage, because their economy is basically in tatters. I love what Senator John Kennedy had to say. This was over the weekend, and talking about what is happening with Iran and, of course, here in America as well.
17: I think no fair-minded person who believes in life, death, and the resurrection, if that's what you believe in, can look around and think that the world is not safer because of a degraded Iran, degraded Hamas, degraded Hezbollah, and Assad is gone. The world is safer. We have accomplished all of our objectives in Iran. I will be glad to talk about what they are if you want to. There's just one problem. The strait is semi-closed. It's not completely closed. Anywhere from a third to 70%, if you believe Goldman Sachs, of the oil is getting through. The blockade was a smart play. It's hurting the Iranians badly. It's hurting the government. That nothing's coming in, nothing's coming out. They're going to have to eat and drink their oil. And I think we ought to leave it on for a few more months if we can stand the pain at the pump.
16: And that is the big question. Can we stand the pain at the pump? Obviously, I can't mention it enough. Midterm elections are coming up. And as Gary and Eric tell you, and they're absolutely right, where prices are everything. You know, you can point to, and I've got a list of positive things that are going on with our economy right now. But at the end of the day, people talk about what is happening at the gas pump and what is happening in the grocery store. And again, are prices better than Joe Biden's peak? Yes, they are, with Joe Biden's peak. But where are they here as it relates to the last couple of years? They are definitely higher. The other problem we have is that the gasoline prices, the prices at the pump, are directly a reflection of what we are doing in Iran. And so while we can say, yes, we are cheaper than Joe Biden at his peak, the bottom line is we are more expensive than we were in the last couple of years when Donald Trump took over. So that's a big problem. Anyway, a lot of positives in the economy right now. The jobs market, we had those great jobs numbers. Was it Thursday, Friday they came out last week. We didn't end up in a recession. A lot of folks predicted we would end up in a recession. We didn't. The stock market is strong. Lots of investment going on as well. Inflation is still higher. Core inflation, though, that's taking out the always volatile food and energy. That is not nearly as bad as it was. So that's good. Wages have been growing as well, not necessarily keeping up with inflation, but real close. So do I have some concerns about the economy? Yes, I do. Is it as bad as some people say? I would say no, that it's not. Do I see light at the end of the tunnel with the Iranian war, which I've been very pessimistic on lately? Yes, I do see light at the end of the tunnel. Fingers crossed. This isn't, you know, when it's Reuters and the Wall Street Journal predicting that the end could be near because of the dynamics that are going on within Iran, that's not Donald Trump talking and bloviating like the president does. I love the president, but let's all be honest. He bloviates. He talks a lot, and sometimes he talks out of his you-know-where. He does. They want to make a deal. No, they don't want to make a deal. If they wanted to make a deal, they would have made a deal. Like, don't even get me started on that. But when the Wall Street Journal and Reuters also reporting that they are talking about and considering ways to get out of this war, looking like they can pull out some sort of a victory, some sort of an off-ramp, then that is very good news. 615-737-9986 is the phone number. 866-90-RED-EYE is the phone number. 866-907-3339. Have you guys noticed that with the whole Lindsey Clancy trial, which is, of course, as you probably know, ended in a retrial on Friday, they're now trying to decide what they're going to do next. But have you noticed that motherhood is being villainized? There are so many disturbing things that have come out of this Lindsey Clancy trial. Now, had you told me when this whole thing started, and you all know what it is, right? Lindsey Clancy, basically, in my opinion, she murdered, but she killed her three kids, and she claims that it was postpartum depression, it was the medications, you know, she didn't have enough medications, she didn't have the right medications, so on and so forth. And you have all of these women. This is the craziness with it. You have all of these women that are defending Lindsey Clancy after she took her kids into the basement and murdered them, sent her husband out, clearly premeditated, sends her husband out to go to the drugstore, pick up some food all the way across town so that she could murder her three children, takes them down into the basement, and then she herself jumps out the window trying to commit suicide. Ultimately, she ended up paralyzed, and now she has been on trial, and again, it ended in a mistrial. One brave juror. You had all of these jurors that were willing to allow her to, I'm not going to say she would get off scot-free. She wouldn't, but she would go to a mental health institution as opposed to a prison. And the majority of the jury wanted to send her to a mental institution, you know, get some psychiatric help as opposed to, the prison. Well, there is one juror who said no. Lindsey Clancy belongs in prison. They couldn't come to an agreement, so they ended up in a mistrial. We don't know what's going to happen next. But, you know, there's a lot of disturbing things. In the news today, there is a story of a crime that happened back in June where a mother and her mother killed their four kids. There's another story that came out over the last few days of a woman in Chicago who killed her child. And this was a woman who apparently was very active in the Lindsey Clancy, you know, message boards and, you know, the chat rooms and all of that. Yeah. And I hate to say it, but if Lindsey Clancy ultimately ends up getting away with this and not going to an actual prison to serve hard time for the murders, in my opinion, that she committed, well, then I think we're going to find out exactly how sick our society has become. Because we're going to see women do these horrible, horrible things. I want to play you a piece of audio. This is a very disturbing piece of audio, but it's indicative of what we're seeing on the socials right now, where you do have this villainization of motherhood. Listen to this.
18: And then I get pregnant and I have a daughter. I have a girl. Oh my God. Dream come true. I was like, this is great. I have been severely disappointed with the dream. My husband works a lot more than he used to. So spending time with him, it's not like it used to be. I can't take a shit by myself. I can't eat when I want to. I can't go out and just get a Dunkin' whenever I want to. I can't film a video whenever I want to. I can't.
16: I think this woman is nuts.
18: It scream whenever I want to. I can't go to dinner whenever I want to. Dream bigger. Dream bigger. Do not try to make the family that you've always wanted. Don't even do it. Don't do it. Go be hot. Go create your family with friends and experiences and yourself and your spirituality and nature, because hot take, it's not worth it.
16: So she says, hot take, it's not worth it. Do you know, it's interesting. Now, number one, I by the way, I posted this on my socials at Dan Mandis Show, but you know, I watched this video. Number one, I'm trying to figure out if it's actually real because we don't see a baby in there. But the other question that I would have is, girlfriend, your baby sounds like, you know, he or she, it's a she, is, I don't know, about 3 or 4 months, right? My grandson, I just spent some time with my grandson over the last couple of days, and he's about 3.5 months. So that sounds exactly like how my grandson cries. If you're so miserable, give your baby up for adoption for the sake of the baby, right? If you're so miserable, newborn babies and small babies, they are adoption gold. And so for the sake of the baby, give it up for adoption. And if I were the authorities, you know, if I don't know who this woman is or where she is. And by the way, when I utilize the term woman, definitely using that term loosely, but she's certainly no mother. But wherever she is, if somebody knows who this woman is, I would absolutely report her to the authorities.
18: Do not have children. Do not do it to yourself. There is no return receipt. The rage I have inside of me.
16: Right there. The rage, she says, that I have inside of me. I hope somebody's paying attention in her state. Because to me, this is all part of motherhood being villainized. But also, it sounds like she's threatening this baby.
18: The depression and the wanting to, I have inside of me, even with a supportive partner, even with a person that's your help, that's your village sometimes, it doesn't matter. It doesn't matter. It still sucks because a baby for many, many, many, many years, not just a newborn, for many years, they are a parasite. And that means that they will not only suck every thing of your energy, but they will also suck every ounce of your soul from your body. Don't do it.
16: I mean, again,
18: do not do it.
16: Okay, again, give it up for adoption. This is not difficult. You know, my opinion is the baby would be better off without this woman as a mother, because clearly she is not. And this is part of the dynamic in America of the Lindsey Clancy trial, is all of these people are supporting and standing up for and defending Lindsey Clancy. And part of that dynamic, again, is villainizing mothers. And that is absolutely wrong. Got a lot more straight ahead on Red Eye Radio.
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16: 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I get it. But the reason why I played that audio is because it is emblematic and indicative of some of the reaction to the Lindsey Clancy trial. and how motherhood is absolutely under attack. Families are under attack. By the way, did you hear what Donald Trump wants to do to save families? Details straight ahead. 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
19: Good morning. It's 4 o'clock. We have clear skies and 82 degrees, looking for a high of 101 today. From the KRMG 24-Hour Fox News Center, I'm Grant Merrill with live team coverage of our top stories. There are new details coming out of the death of a Tulsa man following a drowning at Keystone Lake over the weekend.
26: According to the Oklahoma Highway Patrol, 26-year-old Christian Becerra Ledesma of Tulsa was riding an ATV on the shore of the lake and walked into the water to cool off. Troopers say he never resurfaced. A dive team was called in and his body was later located in 9 feet of water. His body was transported to the Tulsa Medical Examiner's Office. Matt Hudson, 96.5 KRMG, Tulsa's news, weather, and traffic.
3: The Tulsa County Sheriff's Office says a 21-year-old woman reported missing Monday morning has been found safe and reunited with her family. Deputies had been searching for Alexandra Stone after investigators say she left her home sometime during the overnight hours. The search had been concentrated near 86th Street North in Sheridan, with authorities expressing additional concern because Stone has diminished mental capacity. Tulsa County Sheriff's deputies arrested a man after he allegedly attacked an elderly family member.
5: Tulsa County deputies booked Ricky Relaford into the Tulsa County Jail on a felony warrant for assault and battery with a dangerous weapon following an alleged attack on a 70-year-old female family member. Deputies say they were contacted by the Family Safety Center after the victim reached out for help about a violent confrontation with Relaford. Reports say the victim asked Relaford to mow the lawn and he became angry and strangled her with a cord from a fan. This prevented her from calling for help. Deputies say they observed injuries consistent with her account, and Relaford is being held on a $20,000 bond. Kirk McCracken, 96.5 KRMG, Tulsa's news, weather, and traffic.
3: The Oklahoma Department of Transportation is asking residents to weigh in on the future of transportation across the state. ODOT is gathering public input through its Oklahoma Mobility Plan to better understand transportation needs in urban, rural, and tribal communities and identify potential improvements. Officials say they want to hear from everyone, whether you use public transportation every day, occasionally, or not at all. An online survey is now available for Oklahomans to share their experiences and priorities. Some residents south of Bixby say they're continuing to deal with unreliable water service. George Schaefer, who lives near 167th Street at the end of Bixby's water system, says he recently went 5 days without water following a water main break and relies on a 1,200-gallon storage tank installed 3 years ago after previous outages. Schaefer says several neighbors have reported similar problems and believes infrastructure has not kept up with the area's growth. The city of Bixby has been contacted for comment, but has not yet responded. Tulsa's most accurate and dependable forecast is straight ahead. KRMG News Time is 4:03.
6: 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The Tuesday edition of the KRMG Morning News, all the top stories you missed. The forecast, which does appear to include a change, finally, and traffic on your way to work and school. On the KRMG Morning News with Skyler Cooper, 5 to 9 a.m. Tuesday, 96.5 KRMG, Tulsa's news, weather, and traffic.
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4: We're starting the short work and school week, and we've got hot temps again. 101 to 104 today and tomorrow. One or two stray thunderstorms possible. By tomorrow night and Thursday, turning cooler, rain and thunderstorms likely. From Fox 23, I'm Chief Meteorologist James Adelot for 96.5 KRMG, Tulsa's news, weather, and traffic.
3: At 4:06, clear skies, 82 degrees in Tulsa. I'm Grant Merrill, 96.5 KRMG, Tulsa's news, weather, and traffic.
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16: 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My text line is open that I usually use for my morning show in Nashville, Tennessee. 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I do host a morning show in Nashville, Super Talk 99.7 WTN. So there is a lot of news to get to, of course, over the 3-day weekend. There was a lot of news that did come out. I thought this was interesting. Is the Trump administration going to give money to married couples with a stay-at-home parent? Now, I'm going to go ahead and say it for my libertarian friends. I do understand that it's not the role of the government to raise families. I do understand that. But, you know, I feel like that ship has unfortunately sailed. We give a lot of money to parents. We essentially are subsidizing parenting so that parents can pay for child care, that kind of a thing. So I do feel like that ship has sailed. And so now, what the president is doing, apparently, is he is going to start helping married couples with a stay-at-home parent give them $9,000 for each child. So if you've got, you know, obviously one child, $9,000, two children, you're going to get $18,000. And this isn't necessarily to help you pay for or reimburse you for child care. It's basically to cover expenses because one parent has decided to stay home, make those sacrifices. And now the Trump administration, according to the New York Times, is wanting to make that happen. This was all over the socials over the weekend. Basically, what they want to do is they want to change the rules for the Federal Child Care and Development Fund. Now, this is usually reserved for married couples where both parents work, so they've got to send a child to daycare. That money would help them pay for that daycare. Or parents attending school, same thing. You're going to school, you're trying to better yourself, let us help you pay for daycare. Single parents who have to go out and work, let us help you pay for daycare with this subsidy. Well, now the Trump administration wants to give money from that same bucket of money. There's not going to be any more taxpayer dollars associated with this. It's going to come from the same bucket of money that all of those other people get. Married couples with a stay-at-home parent are going to get $9,000 per child if they are ultimately able to do this. J.D. Vance, who is apparently, according to the New York Times, behind all of this, he wants to show some love for those couples with a stay-at-home parent.
10: Our society has failed to recognize the obligation that one generation has to another is a core part of living in a society to begin with. So let me say very simply, I want more babies in the United States of America. I want more happy children in our country. And I want beautiful young men and women who are eager to welcome them into the world and eager to raise them. And it is the task of our government to make it easier for young moms and dads to afford to have kids, to bring them into the world, and to welcome them as the blessings that we know they are here at the March for Life.
16: I mean, I love that J.D. Vance said that back during the March for Life. I love that he is pro-family. I love that the Republican Party is coming out so strongly pro-family, especially at a time when families and motherhood is being villainized, as I spoke about in one of the previous hours. You know, somebody actually said to me on the text line, which is 615-737-9986, guy said something about how he's got like 10 kids. 10 kids. No wonder you're up at like 1 o'clock in the morning or whatever it is where you are. And think about it. And he says, I've got 10 kids and people are overly hostile towards me for choosing to have a big family. I applaud big families. I love that. And so for J.D. Vance and what he was saying, what they want to do, what they want to do to show their appreciation for those married couples with kids is if one of those parents is a stay-at-home mom or dad, then they want to give them that $9,000 per child. And as I said, this isn't a new fund created for married couples. This is going to come out of the same fund as before. So theoretically, this could take away from those already getting money, the both parents working couples and the single parent households, etc. And so that is where I'd be willing to bet the left is going to start, you know, doing what they do, going crazy, trying to find federal judges to block it, the whole thing. The money, according to the New York Times, would help offset the lost income of the stay-at-home parent. Now, at $9,000 per child, basically, if you've got a parent making $40,000, $50,000, $60,000 a year and decides to stay home, well, that $9,000 per kid, if you only have one or two kids, that's not really going to make up for the amount of money that you're losing, but obviously it'll help. Isn't that good? And it doesn't sound like it has to be a reimbursement for child care specifically. It can be used for raising the children. And so right now, this program is supposed to be used for, again, single parents, working parents who need help paying for child care. This would actually go to the parents where one works and one stays home. Simple. And it wouldn't, again, have to be just for child care reimbursement. It could be for anything. And that's why people are freaking out. You got some folks that are complaining that it'll favor married couples. Well, yeah, isn't that the point? My opinion is, and I don't want to, you know, make working parents feel bad, but it is my opinion that stay-at-home moms are the best for the baby. And while I do understand that there are families with different dynamics. I mean, there are some parents that are horrifying, as we all know. But by and large, I think that a mother or a father who stays home with a child is going to be better for the child in the long run. Just my opinion. But, you know, right now we have all these programs that favor single working parents, which is fine. But why shouldn't married couples also be eligible? Why not married couples who make that sacrifice to have one parent stay home? Now, again, as I said at the beginning of this segment, put aside the discussion that you shouldn't be having kids that you can't afford. That ship, sadly, has clearly sailed. And so right now in America, we have all of these various programs to help needy families. And I do understand that. And so if we're going to help needy families, let's help all needy families, including the ones that make that sacrifice to have one of the parents stay home. But what the Trump administration is thinking of doing, according to the New York Times, is help couples who get married with the cost of having a parent stay home. It is a great idea. One of the things that J.D. Vance has been talking about is the importance of family.
10: They're trying to tear down this country, tear down our young people, tear down our military. And what's left over with the ashes of what they've torn down is socialism. Well, we've got a different approach, my friends. We want to invest in you. We want to fight for you, and we want to fight for your children's future. We're going to defeat socialism by giving you a stake in the American dream, and that's how we're going to win the future.
16: There you go, J.D. Vance. You know, it's going to be interesting to see how the Democrats play that. One of the things that has, you know, been mentioned, and I've mentioned it before, too, on my morning show in Nashville, is the Republican Party really does seem to have just grabbed that pro-family brand from the Democrats over to the Republican Party. I love it. I'm here for it. And for the president. Again, even though I do understand that there's a lot of folks out there, including, by the way, yours truly, who will say that you shouldn't have kids that you cannot afford, and it's not the government's role to subsidize families. At the end of the day, if we're going to, and apparently we are, just go ahead and subsidize families in America, needy families here in America, if we're going to do that, well, then let's go ahead and include the families who make the sacrifices to keep one of the parents at home to raise the kids. Danny is calling from Missouri. Danny, you're first up right here on Red Eye Radio. Go ahead.
11: Well, one of the things that I thought about, I actually called to talk about Iran. I don't think that most people know how much of a threat Iran still is or was. But there were weeks, maybe months, away from a nuclear weapon.
16: Mm-hmm.
11: I think that Trump thought that Iran was going to be just like Venezuela. It was all going to be just, you know, one and done, you know, 2 days, 3 days, a week. But I think he underestimated the fanaticism of the people that are running that country. That's one thing.
16: Mm-hmm.
11: When you don't know who your enemy is and how powerful they are, you know, they may bite you.
16: Well, I will say this, and I appreciate the call, Danny. A couple of things. Number one, I wholeheartedly agree with you. I think that, I don't know if it was Benjamin Netanyahu, I don't know if it was Pete Hegseth, I don't know who it was, but remember, number one, you're right that I think that he thought that it would be as easy as arresting Maduro. Let's also not forget that we had already attacked Iran one time before during Trump's second administration, and that was a phenomenal success. And so there was not one person who said that that was a terribly executed attack. It was an amazing attack. Did they call it? I think it was Operation Midnight Hammer, but I could be wrong on that. But I think that you're right. I think that the president, I think he thought that we could bomb our way to getting Iran to acquiesce to our demands. And we dropped a lot of bombs. And it turns out that the thing we should have done first was really go after their economy, because you're right, the resilience and the fanaticism of the Iranian leadership. I mean, we've killed them two or three layers deep in the Islamic Revolutionary Guard, and we still haven't found our way to the rational layer of the Islamic Revolutionary Guard, the ones who are running the country. So I think you're right. I think that the president thought that, yeah, absolutely, this was going to be easier. I do believe that he underestimated this, but I think that finally, though, we are on the right track. And again, I appreciate the call. More of your calls coming up next, 866-90-RED-EYE, 866-907-3339. Got a lot more straight ahead.
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14: Too early for Christmas? That's not the case for Christmas tree growers like Western Washington State's John Tillman, as they perform nearly year-round work to make that merchandise available for the holidays. For example, currently being performed at Tillman's Christmas tree lot.
17: September, October, we're doing all our tagging for inventory. That gives us what numbers we have of what species, of what sizes for sale.
14: Also continuing for Tillman and his crew, a task that started earlier this summer.
17: We start a culturing season, starts in early July, and that will go through typically about the end of September, where we're going out straightening leaders, trimming sides of the trees, hopefully making sure that we have something that looks good for tagging.
14: The last time Tillman took a break from his Christmas tree farm duties, mid-January, the end of a one-month period shortly before Christmas, after winding down the holiday sales period. I'm Rod Bain reporting for the U.S. Department of Agriculture in Washington, D.C.
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4: 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I want to say hello to Dwayne in Saskatchewan, Canada. Dwayne, thanks for calling Red Eye Radio. How are you?
5: Fantastic. Yourself?
4: I'm doing all right. Go ahead, sir. Thanks for calling in.
5: Thank you for taking my call. Sometimes things that politicians and countries do have unintended consequences. And I just wanted to let the Americans know that when these tariffs and things were put on, there certainly was some concern. But what we've discovered, if Trump thinks he's making America great again, he's making Canada fantastic. We've never sold so much oil, potash, uranium, and all the other things that we have up here for sale. We've been able to, some of the provinces have been able to clear off their debt that's been building in terms of billions of dollars. We've got our medical care system, because we have all of this taxes that people are paying, we've been able to enhance our universal Medicare program to with things that we never thought we would be able to afford. We learned from lessons from America in terms of what they were having problems with immigrants, and we discovered that we need immigrants here in Canada because we're becoming an aging population, and we've registered all of our immigrants. Last year, we brought 2 million people into our country, in a country of 42 million, and we're so glad to have them, and they're happy to be here, and it's just working out wonderfully well.
4: Well, good. I'm glad. Hey, Dwayne, I'm glad that's all. Hey, Dwayne, hold on. I'm glad that's all working out for you. Is Canada, and I'm not asking this to be snarky. So just so you know, I'm not asking this to be snarky. Is Canada's government-run healthcare, is it as bad as folks say?
5: Bad. It's fantastic. I've had, unfortunately, 12 major operations in my life, and I've never had to pay a penny for them. You don't have to wait to get lined up for your operations. Mm-hmm. The pharmacy companies keep saying how bad Canada's is. But let me tell you, there's very few medical programs anywhere in the world that work as well as

0: And people don't lay awake at night wondering if they get ill when they're old or they have a baby. How are they going to afford all this? Mm-hmm. Because when you walk out of the hospital, they thank you very much for, and we thank the doctors, and that's where it ends. There's not a bit of cost. I understand some people in the United States are paying $3,000-$4,000 a month for medical care, and I...
1: Oh, yeah. Let me tell you something, Duane, if I may. Obamacare really, in my opinion, destroyed our health care. It is absolutely unaffordable these days if you have to buy it on the exchanges. It is interesting, though, Duane, and I'm not calling you a liar by any stretch of the imagination. I'm glad that you're recovering from your 12 operations and so on. But I hear from so many... Well, Duane, hold on, man. I hear from so many Canadians, though, that tell me just the opposite, that your health care is actually a nightmare. So just in like 10 seconds, is there some controversy as to whether or not Canada's health care is great from within Canada itself? Is that a debate?
0: Well, there's one political party that tries to pretend that's what's happening, that it's no good, and the other party, which is in power most of the time, just keeps it perking along. I just want to say one more thing. We had some problems with Alberta and Quebec. They were talking about wanting to break away from Canada. And once all this problems and concerns happened and people saw what was happening in the United States, that issue has completely fallen flat on its face.
1: All right, very good. Thank you for the call, Duane, from Saskatchewan, Canada. I very much appreciate it. Yeah, part of that conversation obviously would relate to the tariff war that right now is going on between President Trump, the United States, and Canada. Let's just fully understand. And listen, I myself have no beef with Canada, and I have no beef with Duane. It is interesting, though, because I do a lot of talk radio, and I've spoken to a lot of Canadians. Some do say, and you just heard Duane say, they love the healthcare system there. Others... not so much. But the protective tariffs that Canada implements on things like dairy have really, really angered Donald Trump. Maybe we'll talk about that as the evening progresses.
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1: 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I'm Dan Mandis filling in for Gary and Eric. So right before the break, the last caller that we took, it was Dwayne from Saskatchewan, Canada. And he was bragging on Canada's healthcare system. So in the interest of equal time, we also have now Greg in Ontario, Canada. He says that Dwayne is lying when he says that the healthcare system in Canada is great. So Greg calling Ontario, Canada. Go ahead. What has been your experience with Canada's healthcare?
16: Yeah, hi, Dan. Pleasure to talk with you. Well, from what I heard coming from the gentleman from Saskatchewan, my jaw hit the ground because he might have been talking about the healthcare system that existed in this country maybe 30 years ago. I can tell you from personal experience, it's nothing what he said. We have people in hospitals on gurneys dying. There was an 8-year-old child that went to emergency in Toronto last year with his parents. And he died waiting to get into emergency. See, these are the stories he won't talk about or nobody wants to hear. And I myself personally have been in this country my whole life, and I've watched this, the healthcare system absolutely just degrade into nothing to the point where I have gone to Michigan in Detroit for medical care twice, and I'm going to go the third time because the wait times here, if you need something like, say, orthopedic surgery or any major surgery, really, you'll wait 6 to 8 months, if you're lucky, to get an MRI, and then you'll wait another year to see a specialist, okay? Mm-hmm. And then from there, you might not even get the surgery that you need. And there is Canadians in this country, across this whole country, that are fleeing this country for medical care into the United States or into Europe. My next trip will probably be into Europe. It's going to cost me $100,000 to get something I've been trying to get done in this country for probably 5 or 6 years. It's absolutely nothing what you would... Well, what it is, Dan, it's a social health care system.
1: Right.
16: It's socialism. And this is what, when I hear of what's going on in the United States and some DSA, when they socialist these young people, you come to this country and you experience our health care, the last thing you're going to want in America is social health care. Okay? They've let so many immigrants into this country under the Trudeau government for the last 10 years. It flooded this country, and the health care system is absolutely overburdened. It's disgraceful. So when you hear Canadians that are going on about what a great country we have and we got it all together and we have nothing, I'm telling you straight up, I'm 66 years old, and in the last 20 plus years, I almost feel like packing my bags and leaving this place because it is going downhill so fast. We have nothing going on in this country for ourselves. Our governments refuse to do anything for the people in this country. And these tariff so-called wars, I'll tell you, Dan, what Donald Trump did, I thank him 100% because he gave this country the biggest wake-up call of all time. We've been leaning on Big Brother here for pretty much since World War II. We've done nothing for ourselves. We always thought the gravy train was going to be there. And now America's calling in the chips, and I don't blame them because there is a huge trade deficit. And this country is absolutely caught with its pants down. We've had countries come here under the Trudeau government for the last 12 years, and now even Carney. We've had 10 or 12 countries knock on our door pleading with us to give us, to ship our natural gas, liquefied natural gas, our oil, critical minerals. And every time our government says, we have no business plan. Those people walk away, and the last person that walked away, the president of Japan, after he left here and got denied, he met with President Trump, and I think it was in a week that the president was visiting the United States from Japan, walked away with the United States had a $1 trillion deal with the natural gas coming out of Alaska, that new pipeline. We just throw everything away. Dan, if you ever listen to a Canadian, and they're trying to pump this country up, all I hear from Canadians is like, we're the best country in the world. This is the best place to be. I have long discussions with people and they say, name why it is the best. There's nothing about this country that's the best.
1: Greg, what I would say is I was on a cruise a couple of years ago and happened to get to know a bunch of Canadians. And they said the same thing as you. Where it's just like it's a mess and the government doesn't know what it's doing. They're letting in all of these, essentially these, you know, illegal aliens and these migrants and the healthcare. And they just, I mean, on and on. So I don't know if, you know, old Dwayne from Saskatchewan there, if, you know, he's sort of with that political party that is more liberal in Canada. But, you know, for me, whatever. Here's what I know about the tariffs is, you know, and I'm just going to talk about one, which is, I think, the most obvious, but it is also emblematic of what President Trump has been angry with. I'm in Tennessee. We have a lot of dairy farmers in Tennessee, so I talk about this quite a bit. But in Canada, they only offer a certain amount of dairy into Canada from the United States before they implement these massive tariffs, like 245%, you know? So that is just one example of many of how the president says there's a lot of unfair tariffing going on within Canada. And President Trump wants a better relationship, or as the president would say, a fair relationship with Canada. as it relates to the tariffs. One thing, though, Greg, you said, just real quickly, you said that you think about, you know, packing up and leaving this place. That's your exact quote. I wrote it down. Where would you go? I mean, would you try to come to the United States? Would you try to go someplace else? Where would you go?
16: Well, I have a brother that lives in Florida, and we've talked extensively about this and seriously about this. And he says, I got the sponsorship papers. He says, let me know. And I says, send it to me because they're going to be sitting on my table. And that's where I'm going to go. I'm going to go to Florida. And he's been down there for, God, 35 years. He was the smarter of us all, right? We didn't see that. But I just want to comment quickly on the dairy, if I could, Dan. You're absolutely right. We protect, you're bang on with those tariffs. And I'll tell you something, what's going on in this country with the dairy. There's about 10,000 dairy farmers across this country. Most of them are in Quebec. And they absolutely support the Liberal government. So the Liberal government, the NDP, these are the people that are ruining this country. All right. And so what they're doing here, if you could believe this, but it's absolutely true. They have quotas on everything in here, and they don't want to let it. They're afraid of competition. That's the problem with this country. They're afraid to compete. They're afraid to compete on anything. That's why we never get anywhere in this country. We never build anything. But what they're doing in this country, they're dumping down the drain a billion liters of milk right down the drain every year because they can't sell it after a quota. Instead of giving it to the poor or a charity or something, they'll dump it down the drain, and that's an absolute truth. So, like, and that's, and then when you talk about they don't want American dairy coming in, the problem with this country is everything is a monopoly. We don't get the choices. We're told what we're going to have to buy and where we're going to have to buy it from. You see, we're about a step away from full-on socialism or dictatorship. I'm telling you, when Trudeau got in, I looked at this guy, especially with the trucker convoy that we had here, and they were throwing people in jail.
1: Yeah,
16: I said to myself, this is it. This is the end of my country. This is the end of the democracy that I remember growing up with as a child and all the way up until about 15 years ago. And Carney, make no mistake, Carney is the same guy as Trudeau, the absolute same.
1: Well, Greg, I will say this. I do have to correct you on one thing. It's not Florida. It's the free state of Florida. Whenever you talk about Florida, you've got to say the free state of Florida in front of the state's name.
16: Okay, the free state of Florida, brother.
1: There you go. And as somebody from America, I would love if somebody with your ideals came into our country, because clearly you appreciate what our country has to offer. And Greg, thank you very much for calling from Ontario, Canada. My name is Dan Mandis, in for Gary and Eric. 866-90-RED-EYE is the phone number, 866-907-3339. 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
18: 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But what if you're looking to lose weight and not interested in painful weekly injections, especially with some of those intense side effects? That's why doctors at Brick House Nutrition created a weight loss supplement called Lean, and the results are remarkable. 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

0: 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If you can't text in, call in, 615-737-9986. That is the text line, not the phone number. And by the way, coming up, why am I being called a socialist? Stay close.
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0: Dan Mandis here in for Gary and Eric on Red Eye Radio. So why am I being called a socialist? I'm being called a socialist because I was talking about the president and J.D. Vance, their idea to give $9,000 per child to families who have a stay-at-home parent. Now, I get that there's a lot of people that say that that is socialism. I actually agree that it's not the government's job to subsidize families. I totally get that. My point is that if we're going to do it, then yeah, we might as well help families that have a stay-at-home parent. Here's what I would like to do, though. I put a poll up on my X feed at Dan Mandis Show. I want you to go take it right now because I'm really curious as to where you stand on this. So follow me on X at Dan Mandis Show. And here's the way that I worded the poll. The Trump administration may be giving $9,000 per child to couples with a stay-at-home parent. Do you like this idea? Answer number one, no, it's socialism. Yes, it's pro-family is answer number two. So if you would, I would love if you follow me on X at Dan Mandis Show and take the poll. Because as I said, for the fourth time now, because I'm not a socialist, but my whole point is this is not a new bucket of money that we are creating. This is coming from the same bucket of money. So apparently, as a government, we are okay with subsidizing families. Yes, we can always make the argument that that is socialism. You could also say that it is, just part of our government that is protecting those that need help, you know, protecting those of us who have the biggest challenges. But bottom line is, we as a country apparently are okay with subsidizing families. I'm not necessarily. I'm all for social safety nets. I get that. But at the same time, don't have kids if you can't afford them. I totally understand that aspect of it as well. So I would love it if you went and took the poll. And again, follow me on the socials at Dan Mandis Show and let me know what you think. There is something going on, just really quickly. There is something going on just across the border from Tucson, Arizona, in Nogales, Sonora, Mexico. This was, and just very, very briefly before the hour ends, but the U.S. has put travel restrictions on U.S. government employees in the Mexican border town of Nogales, Sonora, in Mexico. Again, this is just across from Tucson. So they're not saying exactly what is going on, but there is some sort of a threat, and they're not saying what it is, but they are saying don't go out at night. I mean, that's part of what they're saying. They say due to threat information, U.S. government activities and travel to Nogales have been restricted to essential movement during daylight hours only. That is from the U.S. consulate there in Mexico. So the authorities have told us there is some sort of a threat, but again, they're not giving us any real details as to what it could be. Sonora, by the way, traditionally has been called a reconsidered travel area anyway. And Nogales is an hour and 15 minutes south of Tucson. I've been to Tucson, and it's not too far from the border. So we have the possibilities of, if you think about it, We have the possibilities of cartel violence, the kidnapping of American citizens. There's a lot of violence among civilians as well. But why would anybody go to Nogales, Mexico anyway? We'll talk about that and a whole lot more straight ahead. My name is Dan Mandis. This is Red Eye Radio.

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9: Good morning. It's 5 o'clock. I'm Skyler Cooper. This is the KRMG Morning News, now on 96.5 FM, and it is Tuesday. Kind of feels like a Monday for a lot of folks. Welcome back to reality and back to work. 83 degrees to start right now. We'll get up to 103 this afternoon. With that, we have an extreme heat warning later today. Starts at noon. Coming up on the KRMG Morning News, some good news for Owosso folks. If you're just ready to clear out a bunch of things from the house, they're going to have a big cleanup event. We'll tell you about that. And Tulsa Community College responding to the situation with that Sand Springs explosion. They have a class to teach folks just about this type of industry and the safety measures that could be taken. But first, our top story, the two most beautiful words in the English language, cold front. Chief Meteorologist James Adelot says one is on the way, but after two very hot days here.
10: While we have to endure the heat today and again tomorrow, big changes are on the way. A couple of big changes. First, rain and thunder more likely Wednesday night into Thursday morning, and then perhaps another round of rain and thunder late Thursday night and Friday morning. Starting to get consistent signs in our long-range forecast that by the middle of next week, a stronger surge of cooler temps knock highs into the 80s.
9: That sounds just great, doesn't it? We'll have more on that break in the heat. In our five-day forecast, coming up here on the KRMG Morning News, it's 5:01, and we're checking more top stories with Ben Morgan.
7: Some sad news overnight. A man has died after a crash out at Skiatook Lake. Oklahoma Highway Patrol says 76-year-old Stephen McGee was traveling eastbound on Lake Road when he failed to negotiate a sharp curve in the roadway and crashed off the road. OHP says McGee's vehicle rolled an undetermined amount of times, coming to rest on its left side. They say McGee was ejected from the vehicle and was pronounced dead at the scene. They say his next of kin has been notified. In response to growing safety concern about Oklahoma's cannabis industry, Tulsa Community College is offering online workforce certificate programs designed to help individuals enter the field safely. The college has partnered with California-based cannabis education company Greenflower to provide online courses covering critical industry tracks. Greenflower CEO Max Simon says Oklahoma's commercial market already includes more than 4,000 licensed cannabis businesses.
11: The cannabis industry is extremely competitive. It's super complex. And quite frankly, it's difficult to make sure that you find the right way to succeed in this space. And so that's why education is really so important, is it gives you a proven framework and a kind of a roadmap to be successful.
7: The registration for the upcoming session closes today. We have the link to sign up for classes at krmg.com. The city of Owosso is giving residents a couple of chances this month to clear out some unwanted household items.
12: A free landfill day will be held Saturday, September 19th from 7 a.m. to 1 p.m. for eligible Owosso residents who will need to bring a current city utility bill and government-issued ID. Then, on Saturday the 26th, the city will host a household collection and recycling event at the Tulsa Tech Owosso campus from 8 a.m. to noon. That event is open to everyone and will accept items including tires, batteries, electronics, medications, paper for shredding, and even ammunition. Grant Merrill, 96.5 KRMG, Tulsa's news, weather, and traffic.
7: The Tulsa County Sheriff's Office says a 21-year-old woman reported missing yesterday morning has been found safe and reunited with her family. Deputies had been searching for Alexandra Stone after investigators say that she left her home sometime during the overnight hours. The search had been concentrated near 86th Street North in Sheridan, with authorities expressing additional concern because Stone had diminished mental capacity. Tulsa County is asking residents to help shape its 2027 hazard mitigation plan. Officials are working to identify natural hazards that could threaten neighborhoods, infrastructure, and residents. And they want public input on which risks deserve the most attention. An online survey is available. It takes about 10 to 15 minutes to complete. The county will also hold a public meeting on Wednesday at 6 p.m. at the Buddy LaFortune Community Center in Tulsa. The Oklahoma Department of Transportation is asking residents to weigh in on the future of transportation across the state. ODOT is gathering public input through its Oklahoma Mobility Plan to better understand transportation needs in urban, rural, and tribal communities and identify potential improvements. Officials say that they want to hear from everyone, whether you use public transportation every day, occasionally, or not at all. An online survey is now available for Oklahomans to share their experiences and priorities. KRMG News Time is 5:05.
9: All right, let's hear more about that big cool down that's coming up. The 5-day forecast brought to you by Don Carlton Honda, 4141 South Memorial, with Fox 23 and KRMG certified meteorologist Laura Mock.
13: We have an extreme heat warning today, Skyler. It's going to be another scorcher. High temperature of 103 degrees, mostly sunny skies. Tomorrow, about as hot as today, 102 for a high temperature, still mostly sunny. Over today and tomorrow, I can't rule out a pop-up shower, but most of us stay dry. If you want rain, just wait a couple days. We have a slightly bigger chance for scattered showers to come in Thursday, Friday, maybe Saturday as well. More cloud coverage and all of the rain and clouds cool us down a bit. 89 on Thursday, mid-90s as we head into the weekend. From Fox 23, I'm certified meteorologist Laura Mock for 96.5 KRMG, Tulsa's news, weather, and traffic.
9: Here we are, starting warm this morning. 81 right now in Broken Arrow. It's partly cloudy and 83 at Tulsa's severe weather station. Back to work on a Tuesday here, the day after Labor Day. Welcome to the rest of the week here. So I know we're going to cool down. We have that to look forward to, but we have a lot of other things to tell you about as we get rolling. It's the KRMG Morning News, and we continue next.
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8: 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Tulsa's news, weather, and traffic, anytime, anywhere.
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9: Here on a Tuesday morning, we will feel the heat today. 103 is the actual temperature forecast for today. It'll feel more like 110. I was talking with Michael Boland at the National Weather Service a little bit ago. He was telling me that 110 is going to be what it feels like today and tomorrow. But, and we'll hear more from him in a second, the big change that hits Wednesday night into Thursday. Looking forward to that. The rain, first of all, I don't know about you guys, but at least when I look out into my backyard, it's like, it kind of looks like fall because everything's brown, but it's just scorched and dying without water or cool weather.
19: I can agree because most of the plants out on my patio have long passed.
9: Have they?
20: My yard looks like a desert.
9: Yeah. It's weird. It's been happening for weeks, but yesterday it was happening quite frequently. Leaves were falling. They're just raining down like almost like it's fall. So hopefully some things will green back up. I don't know how much rain just yet. We'll have to see. But I have some trees we planted in May. They're just kind of decorative landscape trees, and I don't know if they're going to make it. I've been taking advice from Alan Storjahan from the gardening show on Saturdays trying to save them, but I don't know. Looking forward to the rain to find out. And also the Thursday afternoon temperatures possibly staying below 90. That just sounds great.
19: Sounds really nice.
9: However, of course, we'll pay the price for the rain. It'll be humid. And then this weekend, even though it won't be over 100, it will be muggy. But you know what? Baby steps. We'll take some rain.
19: I will take it.
9: Today's a really cool anniversary for Tulsa and for me personally, just because I loved it so much. But this is the 8-year anniversary of the opening of Gathering Place.
19: Oh, man.
20: Oh, yeah.
19: How about that?
9: September 8th, 2018. And one of the best days I've ever had, kind of period, but also professionally here for KRMG because it was a Saturday. And at the time, I was doing a Saturday show with my friend Jessica Dyer. And it was all about business and, you know, growing a business and setting up that sort of thing. But we thought, you know what? We're going to be there. We should do our show at the park. And so we figured out a way to do that. We got everything set up. It was kind of misty, rainy that day, I remember. And it was cooler. Actually, I'm looking at the pictures. Her and I are wearing jackets. So it's how different
19: about
9: it
19: that?
9: Was. Yeah, it wasn't 100 degrees that day. But we did our show, which was at noon. So we spent the first few hours kind of wandering and roaming around. And there were just a few people. You know, you could see employees doing the last minute preparations to open. They had like a big
0: gate sort of thing right there at what's now called John Williams Way, right off of Riverside. And thousands of people were out there on foot, just ready to roll in. They had the Oklahoma City Thunder drumline.
19: Oh, that's cool.
0: Yeah. And standing there was, at the time, Mayor G.T. Bynum, and at the time, Governor Mary Fallon. Just a wonderful time to watch everybody come in. And we spent, so we got a couple of sneak peeks around here. We got to go cover various stages of the construction, and then they let us in the day before to do one final tour. So we checked that out, and we will, guys, I think someone has a microphone on or something. I'm hearing a slapback sound. Check your audio. So just a really cool day. The Roots played that day, and the seeing the city, I'll take it in for the first. Oh, it was my mic that got shut off, and so I was feeding back. We'll figure it out.
19: Check your audio, man.
0: Yeah, I didn't touch it. There was a cool day. If you have memories of Gathering Place, that first day, the Roots concert, or any memories since then, feel free to chime in with that or anything you want to talk about today. Text us 918-921-0965. Or you can use the open mic on the KRNG app. I'll give a keyword away later this morning to text in. You could try to win some tickets to Gabriel Iglesias. He's going to be in town here pretty soon, just in a week or so. And I'll also tell you more about Wobbles for Wishes. It's for Make-A-Wish Oklahoma. We'll do that on Friday. And you can join us if you win. We'll tell you all about it. And we'll get more on that weather coming up here with Chief Meteorologist James Adelot.
10: Hey, Skyler, we're still looking at heat and humidity today, and highs back up into the 101 to 103 range. Heat index up near 110. A couple of pop-up thunderstorms tomorrow, same story, 102 to 104, but storms likely tomorrow night into Thursday. From Fox 23, I'm Chief Meteorologist James Adelot for 96.5 KRMG, Tulsa's news, weather, and traffic.
0: Up there on 169 in Owosso, 81 degrees, 83 now at Tulsa's severe weather station.
1: Back in 1929, a man named Martin started selling coal behind.
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0: I know that there are plans to help the community get questions answered about all of this. 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
26: Three.
0: We're learning more about the deadly incident at Miami International Airport, where an Amazon cargo jet overran the runway upon landing Saturday. The NTSB says the plane hit both a van with seven people inside and an SUV. Investigators say the five people who died were all inside that van.
26: Two.
0: Tulsa Tech students are restoring the Spirit of Oklahoma. It's a fire truck funded by Oklahoma elementary school students, and they replaced lost equipment that was damaged or destroyed in and 911. Now, after more than two decades of service out in New York, the vehicle is back here getting some repairs and will eventually go to the Tulsa Fire Museum for display, and they'll use it in parades.
4: One.
0: Our top story this morning, Tulsa has now cracked the top 10 for the number of 100-degree days in a year. 32 triple-digit days so far this year. And after a few more, today and tomorrow, National Weather Service meteorologist Michael Boland says a cold front will change things.
5: But that will not only come at least some slightly cooler temperatures, but some better chances for more widespread rainfall, it looks like, as we head into Wednesday night and Thursday morning.
0: And on top of the rain, he says we could top out in the 80s Thursday, maybe stay in the lower 90s on Friday. But that all comes after, again, today and tomorrow reach 100 degrees. Heat index values as high as 110, and we will have an extreme heat warning. It starts at noon today.
7: 96.5 KRMG, Tulsa's news, weather, and traffic, is your home for the three big things you need to know.
0: 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Check the five-day forecast. 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
0: I know it's going to be really hot today and tomorrow, but I'm excited because of the change coming later in the week.
11: Yeah, even lower 90s sound better for us, but we may sneak in a day or two in the upper 80s.
0: That comes with some rain, but first we have to get through a couple of hot days.
11: Yeah, extreme heat warning in effect today starting at noon. The high temperature, 103 degrees. The heat index expected to be above 110. We'll be mostly sunny today and tomorrow, but a stray shower can't be ruled out. Tomorrow, high temperature, 102, and then the rain starts to move in for Thursday. Expect some scattered showers around. High temperature on Thursday, forecast at 89 with more cloud coverage. Friday back to 94 and Saturday 95, but we're going to keep about a 40% chance for rain as we head into the weekend. From Fox 23, I'm certified meteorologist Laura Mock for 96.5 KRMG, Tulsa's news, weather, and traffic.
0: Claire Moore is at 80 right now. We have partly cloudy skies, 83 degrees at Tulsa's severe weather station.
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7: 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We've got you covered with Tulsa's most frequent traffic updates right here on the KRMG Morning News.
0: It's 5:21. In about 5 minutes, our consumer warrior Clark Howard with some advice on preventing credit card fraud. Right now, more of the morning's top stories with Ben Morgan.
4: New Canadian tariffs taking effect in response to President Trump's trade war.
6: President Trump targeting Canadian jet maker Bombardier, posting, "No more selling Bombardier in the United States. And if they want our market, they must build here." But the company already built here in Wichita, Kansas. Republican Senator Jerry Moran says Bombardier supports a local workforce of more than 1,000 employees.
4: That is ABC's Karen Huang. Hawaii residents now dealing with a hurricane pounding the western portion of the state.
8: Power is out for almost the entire island in Kauai. It is very dark and the storm surge is moving in. I just got off the phone with emergency management officials who say roads are impassable because of downed trees and power lines, but they're also impassable because of salt water moving in from the ocean, filling up streets that are a bit more inland with feet of salt water. So very dangerous. We know people aren't able to get around here because of the conditions, and a shelter in place is in effect for many hotels. Officials are asking people to stay inside because of just how dangerous it is. That water closing in on some nearby businesses.
4: That is Fox Weather's Katie Byrne.
0: Ben, that story about the Canadian tariffs and the planes that the president might ban just takes me back to trying to remember how to pronounce that word. She says Bombardier, but I think it's Bombardier. When I was a kid, I called it Bombarder.

0: Retired or close to it, your financial life is about to change, but you don't have to miss a beat. 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
1: I've never seen a second of it that I thought I need to watch more of this. I just never got into it. And it was huge for certain folks. Like if Denver were here this morning, he would have plenty to say about it. I don't know if he's technically a Trekkie. He just knows a lot about it.
2: I didn't watch it a whole lot, but I still know who George Takei and William Shatner are, you know.
3: I do enjoy the original series and Next Gen, but my roommate's really big into the whole series.
1: Okay. Well, it was 60 years ago today when all of this, you know, science fiction went where no television had gone before.
4: Six decades ago, TV watchers were sent at warp speed to encounter new life and new civilizations.
5: Space, a final frontier.
4: Star Trek debuted. The very first episode to air treated audiences to what was then innovative special effects, coolly logical aliens, and a dashing captain dressing up what creator Gene Roddenberry confessed were morality plays set in space. The program lasted only three seasons, but sparked a major fandom, causing it to be revived in multiple films and series over six decades. Eben Brown, Fox News.
1: Yep, still haven't. And they, I mean, he mentioned the spinoffs and the follow-up series. There have been so many things. And maybe one day I'll watch them.
3: I don't know. I think there's a lot of charm to the original series. It's very easy to watch. You just sit down and turn the lights off and watch them fight the gore.
1: Set in the mood.
3: It's a good time.
1: Well, happy for them to have made it 60 years. And apparently people want life to be weirder. There's a kind of a strange consumer trend where we're getting closer to fall and, you know, something being called the rise of whimsy here. Consumers are showing more interest in quirky, unpredictable products and experiences. Of all days for Crystal to be off today, she would probably
3: know all about this.
1: She'd know a thing too about it. Basically, a reaction against everything online being personalized and algorithmically selected. That is annoying. Every time I say something and then it's a advertisement on Facebook. But Etsy searches for whimsical products.
3: Whimsical.
1: I guess that's what their site searching. They've reportedly jumped at least 50% year over year. Companies are experimenting with mystery packages and surprise purchases. No, I'm out. I don't want a surprise. I want to know exactly.
3: You don't
1: want
3: a loot box?
1: What is that?
3: Oh, you remember like the subscription-based geek products that they'd send you every month?
1: And you didn't know what you were going to get.
3: Right, yeah, and it'd be a mystery every month. So
1: all right.
3: I guess this is like one of those.
1: There is a version of that we did at home. It's probably two, 3 years ago. Tessa ordered, I forget the name of it, but it was one of those subscription things. And they sent you an assortment of sweets from other countries.
3: Oh, yeah, just like that, yeah.
1: But I kind of like that. I mean, can't go wrong with sugar most of the time. So it would be like, here's French candy and pastries. I think we got two of them and canceled it. Just decided we didn't want it. But
3: see, that's how you get the good Japanese Kit Kats.
1: Oh, are they better?
3: Oh, well, not only are they better, but there's like 88,000 varieties of them.
1: Nice. There are quite a few nowadays. On top of the Oreos like we had here on Friday, there are lots of Kit Kats. 526, there is a forecast, and we'll get it right now with Chief Meteorologist James Adelot.
6: Good morning, Skylar. Short work week and school week, too, but it's off to a hot start. Temps in the 101 to 104 range today and again tomorrow, too. Heat index both days near 110. A stray thunderstorm possible, but not likely until we get to tomorrow night. Rain and storms likely. From Fox 23M, Chief Meteorologist James Adelot for 96.5 KRMG, Tulsa's news, weather, and traffic.
1: Good morning, Jinx. 81 degrees there. It's 83 at Tulsa's severe weather station.
7: This is Clark Howard. I want to tell you some good news. Credit card fraud has declined a lot. 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
12: Welcome to Tuesday. Might feel like a Monday if you had yesterday off. It is 5:30. I'm Skyler Cooper, and this is the KRMG Morning News. 83 degrees right now, hot this afternoon, 103, but it's going to be really muggy, so we're going to feel like 110 or higher. That's why there'll be an extreme heat warning from noon until 8. More on the weather coming up, because there is a change. Also ahead here on the KRMG Morning News, I have a little recap from Rocklahoma weekend. We're hearing from Prior Creek Police about it. And we also got a sad news about a crash that happened yesterday out in Skytook, is right along the lake. Fatality crash that we'll tell you about in a moment. Our top story this morning, we have two very hot days today and tomorrow, over 100 degrees, feeling like 110 or more. But Chief Meteorologist James Adelot says after that, relief will be showing up.
13: Still suffering through the heat today and tomorrow, but changes are on the way. Rain and thunder more likely tomorrow night into Thursday morning, then Thursday night and Friday morning, perhaps even into Saturday morning too. Now, as we roll into next week, stronger signals that we will get a stronger cold front in here, knocking highs into the 80s.
12: Love the sound of that. More from James, and we'll hear from our partners at the National Weather Service coming up. At 5:31, we get more of the morning's top stories now with Ben Morgan.
14: And you mentioned it, Skyler. A man has died after a crash out at Skyatook Lake.
15: The Oklahoma Highway Patrol says 76-year-old Stephen McGee was traveling eastbound on Lake Road when he failed to negotiate a sharp curve in the roadway and crashed off the road. OHP says McGee's vehicle rolled an undetermined amount of times, coming to rest on its left side. They say McGee was ejected from the vehicle and pronounced dead at the scene. They say his next of kin has been notified. Grant Merrill, 96.5 KRMG, Tulsa's news, weather, and traffic.
14: After growing scrutiny over the cannabis industry in Oklahoma, Tulsa Community College is expanding its push for safer industry training. They're now offering classes through an online workforce certificate program created with California-based education company Greenflower. The program covers cultivation, product development, retail, medical uses, and mandatory compliance, with a heavy emphasis on safety protocols and regulations. Greenflower CEO Max Simon says offering these credentials through an established local institution provides employers with confidence when hiring new staff.
16: I think that's the value of having them offered by TCC, because when it's through, you know, a local institution that is trusted inside of the community, it brings a certain level of legitimacy that this is somebody that's well-trained, that's taken this seriously, and that really understands the sector.
14: Registration closes today. We have the link to sign up for classes at KRMG.com. The city of Owosso is giving residents a couple of chances this month to clear out unwanted household items. A free landfill day will be held Saturday, September 19th from 7 a.m. to 1 p.m. for eligible Owosso residents who will need to bring a current city utility bill and government-issued ID. Then, on Saturday, the 26th, the city will host a household collection and recycling event at the Tulsa Tech Owosso campus from 8 a.m. to noon. That event is open to everyone and will accept items including tires, batteries, electronics, medications, paper for shredding, and even ammunition. Prior Creek Police had a busy Labor Day weekend with thousands of Rocklahoma fans in town and a home high school football game.
0: Friday through Sunday, police recorded 370 calls, made more than 200 traffic stops, and arrested seven people. Police say Rocklahoma brought thousands of music fans to town, and thousands more will come to town in just a couple weeks for the Born and Raised Music Festival, September 17th through the 19th.
14: That's Fox 23 and KRMG's Michelle Lynn. Northeastern State University has announced four lectures for its Fall Science and Technology Seminar Series in Tahlequah. Topics will range from antibiotic-resistant bacteria and environmental solutions to biotechnology and medical research, with speakers from NSU, Oklahoma State University, Now Diagnostics, and the Conway Regional Hendricks Medical Center. The lectures are scheduled for September 16th and 30th and October 7th and 21st, with each beginning at 4 p.m. in the NSU Science Building. All four events are free and open to the public. A fire truck with a special connection between Oklahoma and New York is being restored by students at Tulsa Tech. The Spirit of Oklahoma was purchased after the September 11 attacks, with about $400,000 raised by Oklahoma elementary school students to help replace FDNY equipment lost at the World Trade Center. After more than two decades of service in New York, the truck was brought back to Oklahoma and is now getting engine, electrical, transmission, and cosmetic work from Tulsa Tech students. Once the restoration is finished, the truck will return to the Tulsa Fire Museum for display and possible use in parades. KRMG News Time is 5:35.
12: More on the five-day forecast now, brought to you by Don Carlton Honda, 4141 South Memorial, with certified meteorologist Laura Mock.
17: It's going to be hot today, Skylar. High temperature of 103 degrees. We are under an extreme heat warning starting at noon today. Mostly sunny skies. There may be parts of far eastern Oklahoma that see a stray shower, but most of us stay dry. Tomorrow, high temperature 102, a 20% chance for a pop-up shower or two, and then bigger rain chances come in toward the end of the week. We'll have some scattered showers and storms around Thursday, Friday, even into parts of Saturday. That's going to cool us down a bit. Thursday, the high temperature closer to 90, and we'll stay in the low to mid-90s this weekend. From Fox 23, I'm certified meteorologist Laura Mock for 96.5 KRMG, Tulsa's news, weather, and traffic.
12: 79 right now in Sand Springs, partly cloudy, and 83 degrees at Tulsa's severe weather station. Coming up on the KRMG morning news, we have the latest on where artificial intelligence is going. It's in all the different industries, and musicians are kind of leaning into it in some cases. Talk more about that next.
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21: These guys didn't use AI. They wouldn't have anything to do with it. I know Lane wouldn't. Jerry's still not going to do it. Great show, by the way. If you're not so lucky to have been, I've been to both a Jerry Cantrell solo show and an Alice in Chains show. They were in the same year, actually. Both were fantastic. Highly recommend if you're into it. It's 5:39, the KRMG Morning News. We are at 83 degrees in Tulsa right now. Looks like the coolest among us is down in the Bristow area, 76. So kind of a warm morning. Gonna be a hot day too. 103, a heat advisory has been upgraded to an extreme heat warning. Noon until 8. The great news, as we're going to hear more about in a second, the cool down with rain is just within a couple of days. That's on the way here. Why I mentioned AI is because some musicians are using it, and I'll have that story for you after we hear more of today's news from Ben Morgan.
14: It was a mistrial in the case of Lindsay Clancy, the mother accused of killing her three children.
22: This jury, at least according to Lindsay Clancy's attorney, Kevin Reddington, split 11-1 in favor of finding her not guilty by lack of criminal responsibility, by reason of insanity, because, as the defense argued, her postpartum psychosis made her follow a voice in her head telling her to do the unimaginable. The lone holdout, according to Reddington, was someone who was not applying the law that requires a defendant to be found guilty beyond a reasonable doubt.
14: That is ABC News Chief Investigative Correspondent Aaron Katursky. Ukraine's president says American envoys had some good ideas when it comes to peace talks with Russia.
23: The trip to Kyiv by President Trump's envoys Steve Witkoff and Jared Kushner followed a similar mission to Moscow. Ukrainian leader Volodymyr Zelensky says they presented several new, decent ideas for peace talks, and he's hoping for a one-on-one with President Trump later this month. While peace would be on the agenda, he also wants help with air defense as winter approaches. Moscow says any hopes of an end to the war depend on the Ukrainians. The Kremlin insists it must achieve its military goals. Jonathan Savage, Fox News.
21: Yeah, AI rapidly reaching into just about everything, all the different industries these days. Musicians are using it in some cases in the creative process while trying to fend off a wave of AI-generated songs. Where is that line?
24: Fox on Tech.
25: Ben Gallagher is a country music artist in Nashville, Tennessee.
26: AI can't replace the human heart.
25: He's been playing the guitar since he was six, and he says there's nothing AI can do to take away all those years of experience.
26: If AI writes a line, you can't then use that line and say you wrote it.
25: Inside the recording studio is just one of the places artists are using AI in the early stages of song creation. Joe Baldridge compares it to having another person in the room sharing ideas.
27: To create an edge in their workflow.
25: Right now, there are no federal laws protecting the music industry from AI-generated music topping the charts. Lee Miller is the board president of the Nashville Songwriters Association International.
28: Is that what the public wants? Do you want to live in a society where everything is just generated by the robot?
25: In Nashville, Tennessee, Asher Red, Fox News.
21: I was just watching a show the other night. I don't know if I've told you guys about this. I have kind of one or two guilty pleasure TV shows, like probably shouldn't admit to watching and kind of enjoying.
14: One this of them, is a safe place.
21: Is it?
29: Project Runway, huh?
21: No, it's 1,000 Pound Sisters.
14: Oh, oh, wow.
5: Oh, man. All right, I take it back. This is not a safe space.
21: It's like season 8 or 9 or something.
5: Oh, yeah.
21: The other night, me and Tessa were like, I think we're kind of tired of this show. And it sounds like they're running out of ideas. Because you know reality TV is cooked up. They give them things to do. Producers go, hey, why don't you guys all go get on roller coasters? Because you're 600 pounds. That'll be funny. Like, I would
5: hope most people have caught on to that by now.
21: Yeah. So anyway, this new season just started. And episode 1, I was like, okay, I'm done with this. They had one of them creating AI music, just like that story I was talking about. And she said, yeah, I've been writing poetry for years. Inputting it into the system and creating songs. So that's one way it's being used, apparently, but pretty sure that that's what they nudged her to do.
5: A very specific example.
21: Right. Kind of. Yep. Probably reserve that one for the 5 o'clock hour here. And won't say it again. 5:43, let's check the forecast. Here's Chief Meteorologist James Adelot.
6: Good morning, Skylar. Starting the short work and school week, and we've got hot temps again. 101 to 104 today and tomorrow. One or two stray thunderstorms possible. By tomorrow night and Thursday, turning cooler, rain and thunderstorms likely. From Fox 23, I'm Chief Meteorologist James Adelot for 96.5 KRMG, Tulsa's news, weather, and traffic.
21: And right now in Ooga, 80 degrees. It's 83 at Tulsa's severe weather station.
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8: People often will sit out midterm election years. There's no options of sitting out this year. You don't have an option unless you want this crazy agenda eliminating the presidency, the Senate, packing the courts or eliminating the courts, amnesty for illegals, abolishing ICE, abolishing borders, defunding the Department of War, ending all deportations, eliminating cash bail, establish a wealth tax on top of the high taxes you already pay. The Green New Deal is cradle to grave, womb to the tomb, communism. Abolishing prisons and police and public ownership of corporations. This is their version of the Bolshevik revolution, for crying out loud. Wake up.
7: Keeping you on the straight path. Later today, it's the Sean Hannity Show.
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0: construction season in Tulsa. Orange cones blooming like spring flowers. And somehow, they're always in your lane. Good thing Chase Thompson and John Pilbeck are tracking every detour, delay, and why is this backed up again moment across Green Country.
1: 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Use Highway 66.
2: Backing up traffic now, we're talking about almost 5 miles.
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3: Three.
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4: 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And then there'll be a second landfill day the following Saturday, the 26th, at Tulsa Tech Owosso campus. 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We have what you can and cannot bring at KRMG.com.
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4: In our top story this morning, Tulsa has recorded 32 days at 100 degrees or higher so far this year. That's good enough for top 10 most triple-digit days. And we will likely add two more today and tomorrow, but with heat index values even higher, over 110. National Weather Service meteorologist Michael Boland says relief is finally on the way in the form of a cold front Wednesday night. He says that'll bring rain and cooler temps.
5: Maybe the 80s on Thursday with the rain and clouds around, and then kind of the lower 90s as we finish out the week. So at least a little reprieve from the extreme heat.
4: Still hot this weekend, he says. You should steer clear, though, of triple digits.
0: 96.5 KRMG, Tulsa's news, weather, and traffic is your home for the three big things you need to know.
4: But before we can enjoy the rain and the cooler temperatures, we do have these hot days. Let's get more in the five-day forecast brought to you by Don Carlton Honda, 4141 South Memorial, with meteorologist Laura Mock. Morning, Laura.
6: Good morning, Skylar.
4: Some nice changes coming in the forecast. That's still a little ways around the corner. We have to get through two very hot days first.
6: Yeah, triple digits still today and tomorrow. But, I mean, just what we need is expected on Thursday, a little bit of rain and some cooler temperatures.
4: I'm talking highs in the 80s Thursday?
6: It's possible. Today, though, 103 degrees, mostly sunny skies. Tomorrow, 102. Today and tomorrow, I can't rule out a pop-up shower, especially for eastern Oklahoma. But if you want rain, Thursday is the day. Some scattered showers expected to move in. It's not going to be a complete soaker of a day, but we will have rain chances continue for Friday and Saturday as well. Temperatures as we head into the weekend, hanging out in the low to mid-90s. From Fox 23, I'm certified meteorologist Laura Mock. 96.5 KRMG, Tulsa's news, weather, and traffic.
4: Glenpool right now, 79, 83 at Tulsa's severe weather station.
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2: Slow southbound Highway 75 on the way to the Creek Turnpike. It's the road work.
0: We are 96.5 KRMG, Tulsa's traffic station.
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4: Well, that same day as the landfill day in Owosso, the 19th, that's the event at the Cove at River Spirit Casino Resort with Gabriel Iglesias. We started yesterday with the keywords. You'll text in a word that'll enter you in the contest to have a chance to win tickets to that show. So we'll give you the word a little bit later this morning. 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I want to remind you, too, that this Friday is Wobbles for Wishes with Make-A-Wish Oklahoma and 96.5 KRMG. We want to send you down there, you and three of your friends, to participate, actually. 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Good luck. We'll see you out there. 5:55 and more news with Ben Morgan.
5: According to just released scores, American teenagers are falling behind the rest of the world in reading. And the gap between our best and worst readers is now the widest of any country.
6: The organization that runs the test points to phones and social media. It found nearly one in three students was distracted by devices in class. And those students who were distracted scored the equivalent of three quarters of a school year behind the others. Students who spent more than 1 hour a day on social media also scored lower. And then there are the computers that schools handed out during the pandemic. A review of nearly 400 studies found students understand less when they read on a screen than on paper.
5: That is ABC's Elizabeth Schulze. Firearm retailers begin training efforts to identify straw man purchases.
7: The National Shooting Sports Foundation has been teaming up with the Bureau of Alcohol, Tobacco, Firearms, and Explosives for a campaign against straw man purchases. This is when somebody who is not legal to buy or own a firearm, often due to prior criminal or drug use history or citizenship issues, convinces someone who is legal to buy a firearm for them. They bring the campaign to certain problematic metro areas. This time it's Palm Beach County, Florida. Firearms retailers there will get some special training to help identify potential straw purchases, and the community at large will get a lot of messages warning against them. Eben Brown, Fox News.
4: 5:56, coming up on the KRMG Morning News, we're going to tell you more about the Tulsa Community College course, or they're offering a way to educate people following that deadly explosion in Sand Springs. They're kind of, you know, that whole thing's put a renewed focus on safety and compliance in the cannabis industry. And TCC says they are ready to train workers on safety standards. We'll get that story coming up after 6 o'clock with Fox 23 and KRNG's Paige Orr. Anybody working two jobs? I certainly remember the time when it was two jobs and actually classes at TCC. Speaking of them, that was a rough while there. That was many years ago at this point. But the rise of remote work has created a bit of an unusual group of people who secretly hold two and sometimes three full-time jobs at the same time. Well, they're sitting at home, I guess, managing, what, three laptops and just getting they're triple dipping on the pay?
5: See, that's some extreme screen time.
4: No kidding. They're collecting multiple, in some cases, six-figure salaries. Now, hang on. That might be worth it. Carefully juggling meetings, the deadlines, the calendars, so that no one finds out. That is an awful lot of work. It's spawned online communities devoted to teaching people how to remain overemployed, they call it. Employers are increasingly using return-to-office policies and other things to try to make sure that that doesn't happen. But if people are working at home and just juggling a bunch of things, they can earn some coin that way.
5: I do remember working two jobs and going to college.
4: Yeah, that was rough.
5: That was bad.
4: Not a fun time. Let's check the forecast. Here is James.
8: Hey, Skyler. We're still looking at heat and humidity today, and highs back up into the 101 to 103 range. Heat index up near 110. A couple of pop-up thunderstorms tomorrow. Same story, 102 to 104, but storms likely tomorrow night into Thursday. From Fox 23, I'm Chief Meteorologist James Adelot for 96.5 KRMG, Tulsa's news, weather, and traffic.
4: 81 right now in Coweta, 83, Tulsa's severe weather station.
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4: Good morning, 6 o'clock. I'm Skyler Cooper. This is the KRMG Morning News. We have some light wind right now. It's partly cloudy and 83 in Tulsa, and it is going to be a scorcher today. Yesterday was pretty punishing. Today, 103, a heat warning, extreme heat warning, starting at noon. More on the weather coming up. We will tell you more here in just a few minutes about Rocklahoma, hearing a follow-up from police on how everything went out there for the 20th anniversary. We have to tell you about the fatal crash that happened along Skytook Lake yesterday. Our top story this morning, don't break out the long sleeves just yet, but this is some good news. We do have a break from this unusual heat coming up. However, Chief Meteorologist James Adelot says the rain and cooler weather come after these two very hot days ahead.
8: We'll be adding to our 100-degree total today and tomorrow, but we're looking for some changes. Rain and thunder likely tomorrow night into Thursday morning, another round possible Thursday night and Friday morning, and perhaps even Friday night and Saturday morning. Slightly cooler heading into the weekend, but still above average. A stronger surge of cooler temps may knock highs into the 80s next week.
4: Yeah, that sounds great. But before then, we have this extreme heat warning today, noon until 8. And we'll have more in the five-day forecast coming up. 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
5: A 76-year-old man has died after a crash near Skyatook Lake. Around 3:30 yesterday afternoon, OHP says Stephen McGehee was driving east on Lake Road when he failed to navigate a sharp curve, causing his vehicle to leave the roadway and roll multiple times before coming to rest on its side. Troopers say McGehee was ejected and pronounced dead at the scene. His family has been notified. you've got the chance to get rid of your clutter in Owosso.
10: Free landfill days coming up Saturday, September 19th from 7 a.m. to 1 p.m. at the Waste Management Quarry Landfill on 46th Street North. You'll need a current City of Owosso utility bill and a government-issued ID with an Owosso address. Then, the following Saturday, September 26th, you can drop off items during a household collection and recycling event at the Tulsa Tech Owosso campus. It's from 8 a.m. to noon, and it's open to everyone, even if you don't live in Owosso.
5: That is Fox 23 and KRMG's Michelle Lynn. Ascension St. John Nowata is now officially a rural emergency hospital. The hospital will stay open, but it will no longer keep patients overnight for inpatient care. This also means the end of swing bed care. Those are beds that allow patients to recover in the hospital once they no longer need acute care. Earl Ferris says that is how his father healed in Nowata, and having him close to home made things a lot easier for the family.
12: Oh, it meant the world to me. I work in Owosso, so I was able to come home, stop, spend time through the night, and, you know, see him in the morning before I went to work. It would have been extremely difficult for me to be able to go to Bartersville and spend the time.
5: The new rural emergency hospital designation means Ascension St. John can no longer offer those swing beds. Prior Creek Police had a busy Labor Day weekend with thousands of Rocklahoma fans in town and a home high school football game. Friday through Sunday, police reported 370 calls, made more than 200 traffic stops, and arrested 7 people. Police say Rocklahoma brought thousands of music fans to town, and thousands more will come back to town in just a couple of weeks for the Born and Raised Music Festival. And it'll be September 17th through the 19th. The Owosso community is rallying around hometown native and former professional wrestler Tania Brooks as she battles ALS.
13: One day I can be myself, and the next week I can't. One day I can roll over on my side in bed, and the next week I can't.
5: Brooks, an Owosso High School graduate who cheered for the Dallas Cowboys before wrestling as Rebel with All Elite Wrestling, was diagnosed with ALS earlier this year after nearly 2 years of unexplained health problems. She's now using her platform to raise awareness and support research in the progressive neurological disease. The Owosso football team will join the effort this evening at 5:30 by taking part in the ALS Ice Bucket Challenge in support of Brooks and other families affected by the disease. KRMG News Time is 6:05.
4: It's time for weather and traffic here on the KRMG Morning News, starting with the five-day forecast brought to you by Don Carlton Honda, 4141 South Memorial, Fox 23 and KRMG certified meteorologist Laura Mock.
14: We have a couple more days in the triple digits, Skyler, before we start to cool down. High temperature today, 103 degrees. On Wednesday, 102. We'll be mostly sunny, and I can't rule out a pop-up stray shower or two, but most of us are staying dry these next few days. Bigger rain chances start to come in Thursday, Friday, even a little bit left over on Saturday, a little more cloud coverage too, and all of that cools us off. 89 on Thursday, 94 Friday, 95 on Saturday. From Fox 23, I'm certified meteorologist Laura Mock for 96.5 KRMG, Tulsa's news, weather, and traffic.
4: It's 80 degrees right now in Manford, 83 Tulsa's severe weather station.
15: We have an early city street collision on the north end of town, 36th Street North in Yale. That's going to be west of the Mohawk Park area. Looking across town right now, roadways are in good shape. Don't have a lot of work zone issues just yet as more of us start to travel. We'll see some of that congestion developing. Right now, it does look pretty quiet here as you get across the metro. Clogged rain gutters, they can destroy your home. 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From the Rickert Landscaping and Tree Service Traffic Center, I'm Chase Thompson, 96.5 KRMG, Tulsa's news, weather, and traffic.
4: A little later this morning, I'll give you that keyword to enter a contest to win Gabriel Iglesias tickets. I just noticed I was looking at the list of the random national days that it always is, and today is National Ants on a Log Day. You know what that is, Ben?
16: Like the treat?
4: Yeah.
15: I don't know if I call it a treat.
4: So celery peanut butter topped with raisins.
16: Yeah.
4: I grew up with this minus the raisins.
17: Okay.
4: I guess just the log.
16: It was a pretty consistent lunch snack growing up.
4: Yeah, totally.
17: But it impacted somebody enough that they made a day out of it.
4: I guess so. I'm going to go anti-raisin on this. I don't mind a raisin, but I prefer that snack without them.
16: I guess the raisins is what made me think it was a treat.
4: Okay. You get a little sweetness out of that. So, yeah, there you go. Enjoy that this morning. Or perhaps for lunch later. We'll have more of the morning's top stories next.
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19: And a big construction project getting underway today on Highway 412. We'll tell you for how long and how to get around it.
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4: 6:10, good morning. It is KRMG. We'll be going in depth a little bit later this morning to help you navigate all that work that starts in Sand Springs today. We'll talk to Chase a little more about it. He's got some ideas on maybe getting around that or just how to deal with it. But there are multiple projects that start today. All there for your West Tulsa Sand Springs drivers. So we'll get into that in a bit. And we'll have the forecast on the way as well. We do have an extreme heat warning that kicks in at noon today. It's going to be 103. Heat index have us feeling more like 110 or hotter. Great news is that relief, at least short term, is coming Wednesday night, Thursday. And more of the morning's top stories right now with Ben Morgan.
24: Oil prices rising again because of the war with Iran.
25: A new estimate finds the war in Iran has now cost Americans $100 billion in higher gas and diesel prices. That's about $760 per household. President Trump promising oil prices will drop precipitously when we win the war with Iran, promising gas at $3 a gallon, but ultimately below $2 a gallon. It was 6 months ago today when he posted a similar message, promising oil prices would drop rapidly once the Iran nuclear threat was destroyed.
24: That is ABC's Karen Hua. The end of the summer is bringing a massive influx in box office sales.
26: Hollywood's summer box office is ending on a high note with its best ticket sales since the pandemic.
27: You're the only one who can sense it.
28: Hey, can we do this one at a time, please?
27: You're the only one who can defeat it.
26: The domestic box office generated $4.6 billion in ticket sales from the first weekend in May through August 30th, according to measurement firm Rentrak. The past few months saw Spider-Man Brand New Day break several box office records, along with Christopher Nolan's epic The Odyssey and Pixar's Toy Story 5, two horror movies made by directors who got their start on YouTube. Backrooms and Obsession also drew an unprecedented number of moviegoers. Michelle Polino, Fox News.
4: 6:12 now on this Tuesday edition of the KRMG Morning News. A deadly explosion at a THC extraction facility in Sand Springs, putting a renewed focus on safety and compliance in Oklahoma's cannabis industry. And Fox 23 and KRMG's Paige Orr has more after talking with Tulsa Community College, that organization, the school ready to train workers on those safety standards.
3: KRMG goes in depth.
0: TCC is partnering with Greenflower to offer online certificate courses for anyone looking to enter the cannabis industry. The courses cover everything from cultivation and making products to retail, medical uses, and mandatory compliance. Greenflower CEO Max Simon says Oklahoma has more than 4,000 licensed cannabis businesses already. He believes having a real college credential helps workers stand out and stay safe on the job.
1: The cannabis industry is extremely competitive. It's super complex, and quite frankly, it's difficult to make sure that you find the right way to succeed in this space. And so that's why education is really so important, is it gives you a proven framework and a kind of a roadmap to be successful.
0: Safety and industry regulations are major parts of the classes and are now in the spotlight following the deadly explosion in Sand Springs last month. The owner of the marijuana facility, Ryan Bassam, is facing two counts of first-degree murder in connection with the blast. The Oklahoma Medical Marijuana Authority says the explosion involved what it calls unsafe, illegal business operations. As for Simon, he says the partnership with TCC also creates a clear understanding locally of the training each potential worker has gone through.
1: I think that's the value of having them offered by TCC, because when it's through, you know, a local institution that is trusted inside of the community, it brings a certain level of legitimacy that this is somebody that's well-trained, that's taken this seriously, and that really understands the sector.
4: That report from Fox 23 and KRMG's Paige Orr. 614 now. Let's check weather and traffic with Chief Meteorologist James Adelot.
2: Good morning, Skylar. Short work week and school week too, but it's off to a hot start. Temps in the 101 to 104 range today and again tomorrow too. Heat index both days near 110. A stray thunderstorm possible but not likely until we get to tomorrow night. Rain and storms likely. From Fox 23, I'm Chief Meteorologist James Adelot for 96.5 KRMG Tulsa's news, weather, and traffic.
4: It is 82 right now in Coweta, 83 at Tulsa's severe weather station.
15: If you're on Highway 412 coming in from Keystone or Sand Springs, we'll have a nice drive, but a lot of those bridge projects are going to start today, and we're going to have work at 33rd West Avenue and 49th West Avenue, so that's going to be on the drive to Tulsa, and then just west of Sand Springs, we'll have work near 177th West Avenue. Highway 412 eastbound and westbound is going to be impacted. These bridge rehab projects starting today going through spring. 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
4: We'll have more on those road projects coming up and an update on Hurricane Lowell, which is just going west of Hawaii, but they'll still feel it. The impacts happening this morning and through tomorrow, likely. That's coming up next. It's now 6:15.
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5: No hype, no guessing. Just the information you need when you need it. 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
4: Hurricane Lowell is passing just west of the Hawaiian Islands, prompting a rare tornado watch there. The National Hurricane Center says the maximum sustained winds are around 110 miles per hour as Lowell will remain a powerful hurricane while passing nearby. Forecasters say damaging wind, heavy rain, maybe even mudslides are possible, especially in Kauai County and portions of the Big Island.
10: Two.
4: Multiple road construction projects, Chase was just talking about this, are starting today for West Tulsa and Sand Springs drivers. Work happening on Highway 412 over 177th West Avenue, and then the 412 bridges over Main Street and 49th West Avenue and 33rd West Avenue. All of those work is also coming for Highway 97 over the river. We'll have more on that later. We'll get more specifics for you. Now, ODOT says all of that work is expected to be finished sometime next year.
10: One.
4: Our top story this morning. If it feels like one of the hottest summers we've had in a long time, yeah, it is. Tulsa has now hit 100 degrees or higher 32 times this year. That falls in the top 10 most 100-degree days recorded. We'll get two more today and tomorrow before a much-needed cold front. Very excited to say those words. Cold front bringing rain and cooler temperatures. National Weather Service meteorologist Michael Bolin says that arrives Wednesday night, Thursday morning. It'll drop temperatures into the afternoons into the 80s for Thursday. But he says this is not the arrival of fall.
11: It will get hot again. It looks like in the weekend, kind of more into the mid-90s, especially if we get some rainfall, might make it a little more humid. Those heat index values will again go up back over 100 degrees, it looks like.
4: But actual temperatures, he says, should stay out of the triple digits for now.
5: 96.5 KRMG, Tulsa's news, weather, and traffic is your home for the three big things you need to know.
4: And let's check team coverage. Gonna get the whole picture here with the five-day forecast brought to you by Don Carlton Honda. 4141 South Memorial, meteorologist Laura Mock is back. Morning, Laura.
18: Good morning, Skylar.
4: Triple digits again today and tomorrow, but changes are coming.
18: Oh, finally, right? Some cooler temperatures. We desperately need the rain, too, and we have a couple days of rain chances.
4: Really looking forward to that, especially the afternoon highs on Thursday.
18: Oh, could be in the 80s. Today and tomorrow, though, we are stuck in the triple digits. Today's forecast, 103 degrees. Keep in mind, the record for today also sits at 103. We'll be mostly sunny today, tomorrow 102. Thursday, the forecast is 89, thanks to more cloud coverage and some scattered showers trying to move in. Friday's high temperature, 94. We're going to keep a 40% chance for rain as we go through Friday and Saturday. Temperatures should stay manageably warm, but definitely cooler than what we've been through as we head into next week. From Fox 23, I'm certified meteorologist Laura Mock for 96.5 KRMG, Tulsa's news, weather, and traffic.
4: And right now we have 80 degrees in Broken Arrow, 83 at Tulsa's severe weather station.
15: Looking out towards Sand Springs and Keystone, great drive on that full stretch of Highway 412 from the lake to downtown. But of course, as those bridge projects start, we'll be dealing with those headaches. Tomorrow morning will be when a lot of us deal with it. You may deal with some of that on the drive home this afternoon. Highway 75 just trying to slow at the Creek Turnpike, not dealing with a lot of backup yet for Tulsa Hills. Not a lot ongoing. Catoosa looking pretty quiet. South Broken Arrow so far moving very well on the Creek Turnpike. I was down on the roller coaster bridge yesterday and did notice there's been a lot of progress there over to the side, and even traveled through Tulsa Hills noticing a lot of progress. Highway 75 there at Polecat Creek. So as we get into fall, we will be shifting some traffic here soon. 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
4: You can text us, 918-921-0965. Love to interact with you that way. Or if you have a traffic tip for Chase, a news tip for us, let us know there. And Chris in Coweta texted us. He said the 9th, tomorrow, is his wedding anniversary, 26 years. Congratulations. And then on Friday, he'll be expecting his first grandchild. Later this month, on the 20th, he says it'll be his middle child's birthday. So what he's saying is he has room to go to the Gabriel Iglesias show, which is the 19th. You barely have room, but I'll give away a keyword. You know, we did it later yesterday. We'll do it a little earlier. this morning. So a little bit after 6:30, so listen for that keyword. I'll tell you what to text in. Try to win some tickets.
10: 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Check the forecast first, because nothing says surprise like a pop-up shower at Burger Time.
12: Sunday looks like it'll be your best day to enjoy the great outdoors. Saturday, severe storms are in the forecast.
10: We are 96.5 KRMG, Tulsa's severe weather station.
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6: Eric and Lyle Menendez granted an earlier date for a parole hearing. It is tentatively scheduled for next March, nearly four decades after they killed their parents in their Beverly Hills home. The brothers were resentenced last year, making them eligible for parole.
7: When they went in front of the parole board in August of last year, they were denied parole. And despite their family touting all the good things they say they've done in prison since they murdered their parents in 1989, the parole board found they had not been model prisoners, despite the image their family has tried to put out there. The board found the brothers had illegal cell phones in prison. Lyle had a recent cell phone infraction before the hearing last year. The board said that shows they can't follow the law. They can't follow rules, according to the board.
6: That is ABC's Alex Stone. As National Suicide Prevention Month shines a light on mental health, military veterans remain among those hardest hit. ABC's Jim Ryan says that, on average, the nation loses 17 of its veterans every day.
8: Mental health services are available through a host of agencies and organizations, but Army veteran Shante Franco says anyone could be a lifeline.
9: Just sending a text, how are you really today, or would you like to go get a coffee, it just shows that they are not alone, and it goes a long way.
8: Franco has survived two suicide attempts, one while she was active duty. She now counsels fellow veterans about the help that's just a phone call away. Jim Ryan, ABC News.
6: If you or someone you know is struggling with thoughts of suicide, you can get help by calling 988.
5: Feels like it was just around a year ago this happened at the Louvre. Now thieves have stolen Renoir paintings worth millions from a museum in France.
10: Initially, four paintings created between 1886 and 1910 went missing from the Musée Renoir in Cagnes-sur-Mer on the French Riviera. Two have since been found abandoned in the museum's garden. The building's alarm went off at 5:48 a.m. local time, with police on the scene in 5 minutes. The thieves have not been caught. A large hole can be seen in the wire fence that surrounds the museum. According to the local mayor's office, the stolen artwork had a value of more than $10 million. He believes police sirens caused the thieves to flee the scene.
5: That's Jonathan Savage. What's going on over there? They taking smoke breaks?
11: Too many baguettes.
5: 627.
11: Croissant time.
5: I thought you were watching it. Here's Chief Meteorologist James Adelot.
12: Good morning, Skylar. Starting the short work and school week, and we've got hot temps again. 101 to 104 today and tomorrow. One or two stray thunderstorms possible. By tomorrow night and Thursday, turning cooler, rain and thunderstorms likely. From Fox 23, I'm Chief Meteorologist James Adelot for 96.5 KRMG, Tulsa's news, weather, and traffic.
5: 80 degrees right now in Owosso. 83 at Tulsa's severe weather station.
13: Towards Catoosa, collision reported on Highway 266. It's going to be 46. 6th Street North, right near the Port of Catoosa. So we're going to say there near 193rd and 46th. That would be Highway 266 and Highway 167, however you're looking at that. So work zones, most of them are fairly cooperative. Highway 75 is starting to slow at the Creek Turnpike. Brandon for Broken Arrow on the text line reminding us that we don't have to go slower than the posted speed limit there through the work zones. And that does create a bit of a headache sometimes if you go slower than that speed limit.
5: Punch it.
13: Example, on Highway 75, we don't have to creep there single file with that zipper merge. Don't get me started this morning. Check out Oklahoma Overtime, the only live statewide sports show covering the Thunder, college and high school sports, plus exclusive access to coaches and players weeknights at 10:30 on Fox 23. 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

0: 26.5 KRMG, Tulsa's news, weather, and traffic.
1: Yeah, Chase, when he was starting on that text, I thought he was going to say to slow down. He wants people to go faster. Gotta be safe in those zones.
0: There's a balance.
1: Yeah, watch for the workers, go the posted limit, you know the drill. 6:29 now.
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1: Welcome to Tuesday. It kind of feels like a Monday for a lot of people heading back to work after Labor Day. It's 6:31. You're listening to the KRMG Morning News. I'm Skyler Cooper. 83 degrees to start. It's going to be hot today. 103, a heat advisory is upgraded to an extreme heat warning today. It starts at noon. We'll have more on the forecast coming up. Also on the way, we'll tell you more about all that construction that we were telling you about for Sand Springs and West Tulsa. And ODOT actually wants to hear from you on some future projects as well. We'll get into that. Our top story this morning, I think it's the two most beautiful words in the English language right now. Cold front. So we've got one on the way. Chief Meteorologist James Adelot says that's after we have two more very hot days.
10: While we have to endure the heat today and again tomorrow, big changes are on the way. A couple of big changes. First, rain and thunder more likely Wednesday night into Thursday morning, and then perhaps another round of rain and thunder late Thursday night and Friday morning. Starting to get consistent signs in our long-range forecast that by the middle of next week, a stronger surge of cooler temps knock highs into the 80s.
1: 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More of the morning's top stories with Ben Morgan.
11: Sad news overnight. A man has died after a crash out at Skiatook Lake. Oklahoma Highway Patrol says 76-year-old Stephen McGehee was traveling eastbound on Lake Road when he failed to negotiate a sharp curve in the roadway and crashed off the road. OHP says McGehee's vehicle rolled an undetermined amount of times, coming to rest on its left side. They say McGehee was ejected from the vehicle and was pronounced dead at the scene. They say his next of kin has been notified. Highway 412 drivers in West Tulsa and Sand Springs will see a few new bridge rehab projects starting today. The first is a deck replacement project on Highway 412 over 177th West Avenue. That'll narrow traffic to one lane each way. A second project hits the bridges over Main Street, 49th West Avenue, and 33rd West Avenue, reducing traffic in all three of those spots. Highway 412 remains narrowed at the Arkansas River Keystone Lake crossing, as well as over Shell Creek. In response to growing safety concerns about Oklahoma's cannabis industry, Tulsa Community College is now offering online workforce certificate programs designed to help individuals enter the field safely. The college has partnered with California-based cannabis education company Greenflower to provide online courses covering critical industry tracks. Greenflower CEO Max Simon says Oklahoma's commercial market already includes more than 4,000 licensed cannabis businesses.
12: The cannabis industry is extremely competitive. It's super complex. And quite frankly, it's difficult to make sure that you find the right way to succeed in this space. And so that's why education is really so important, is it gives you a proven framework and a kind of a roadmap to be successful.
11: Registration for the upcoming session closes today. We have the link to sign up for classes at krmg.com. The city of Owosso is giving residents a couple of chances this month to clear out their unwanted household items.
13: A free landfill day will be held Saturday, September 19th from 7 a.m. to 1 p.m. for eligible Owosso residents who will need to bring a current city utility bill and government-issued ID. Then, on Saturday the 26th, the city will host a household collection and recycling event at the Tulsa Tech Owosso campus from 8 a.m. to noon. That event is open to everyone and will accept items including tires, batteries, electronics, medication, paper for shredding, and even ammunition. Grant Merrill, 96.5 KRMG, Tulsa's news, weather, and traffic.
11: Tulsa County asking residents to help shape its 2027 hazard mitigation plan. Officials are working to identify natural hazards that could threaten neighborhoods, infrastructure, and residents, and they want public input on which risks deserve the most attention. An online survey is available. It takes about 10 to 15 minutes to complete. The county will also hold a public meeting tomorrow at 6 p.m. at the Buddy LaFortune Community Center in Tulsa. KRMG News Time is 6:35.
1: And now the 5-day forecast brought to you by Don Carlton Honda, 4141 South Memorial, with Fox 23 and KRNG meteorologist Laura Mock.
14: We have an extreme heat warning today, Skyler. It's going to be another scorcher, high temperature of 103 degrees, mostly sunny skies. Tomorrow, about as hot as today, 102 for a high temperature, still mostly sunny. Over today and tomorrow, I can't rule out a pop-up shower, but most of us stay dry. If you want rain, just wait a couple days. We have a slightly bigger chance for scattered showers to come in Thursday, Friday, maybe Saturday as well. More cloud coverage and all of the rain and clouds cool us down a bit. 89 on Thursday, mid-90s as we head into the weekend. From Fox 23, I'm certified meteorologist Laura Mock for 96.5 KRMG, Tulsa's news, weather, and traffic.
1: 79 right now in Claremore, 83 degrees at Tulsa's severe weather station.
15: In Catoosa, we have a collision reported for Highway 266 near 193rd East Avenue. That's going to be near the entrance of the port. That becomes a little bit of a busy area as more of us start to travel and head in. Highway 75 starting to slow at the Creek Turnpike. That's your zipper merge. Use both lanes up to that merge point entering Tulsa. Tulsa Hills, we're going to see that backup gets pretty tough for us. Looking over the Creek Turnpike for South Broken Arrow, not bad right now. Looks good at Olive and Roller Coaster Bridge. Bixby, you've got a good drive. River Bridge there from Memorial. Traffic moving well. All through your traffic lights up to the Creek Turnpike. 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
1: 6:40 now here on the KRMG Morning News, and we're at 83 degrees. We're going to have that extreme heat warning starting at noon. I went outside just for a short time yesterday, just kind of gathering the trash for trash day today. And that was miserable enough. Today and tomorrow are going to be, I think, even hotter than yesterday. Let me see what we topped out at, because this was probably 5 o'clock or so I was out there just thinking, man, I am so ready for a change. And we're going to get that Wednesday night going into Thursday with temperatures on Thursday probably staying in the 80s. We've got that rain coming. Yesterday, we topped out at 103. So since the 4th of September, it's gone 100, 103, 105, 103, probably 103 again today. And we have had 32 100 or higher degree days so far this summer. That's good for top 10, most 100s. Probably add those two more here today and tomorrow. We'll find out. Forecast is coming up. Right now, more news with Ben Morgan.
21: Nowata's Hospital has officially made the switch to a rural emergency hospital.
22: Last week, the hospital announced that it would be making that transition to the rural emergency hospital. And while that means the hospital's not closing its doors, but it does mean that it's no longer going to offer the inpatient and swing bed services. The Save Our Hospital Committee says it's collected about 1,200 signatures and reached out to lawmakers in an effort to keep those services in Nowata.
23: We want to figure out a way to get those services back.
22: And that's why the group is going to be supporting a proposal called REH 2.0. Now, the group says that proposal could create a pathway for rural emergency hospitals to bring back the swing bed services and address some of the other limitations of the current rules. And the group is going to continue reaching out to lawmakers and see if there are other options as well.
21: That is Fox 23 and KRMG's Bailey Coyle. New Canadian tariffs taking effect in response to President Trump's trade war.
24: President Trump targeting Canadian jet maker Bombardier, posting, "No more selling Bombardier in the United States. And if they want our market, they must build here." But the company already builds here in Wichita, Kansas. Republican Senator Jerry Moran says Bombardier supports a local workforce of more than 1,000 employees.
21: That is ABC's Karen Huang.
1: We are just a couple of days away here from marking the 25th anniversary of the 9/11 terror attacks. And we've been sharing stories from the lives touched by the tragedy with Tanya J. Powers.
25: I'm Tanya J. Powers, and these are the stories of 9/11. A unique feature welcomes visitors to the National Memorial for the United Flight 93 Heroes near Shanksville, Pennsylvania.
26: It's a 93-foot tower that has 40 musical chimes inserted. And each of the chimes is representative of the 40 passenger and crew members.
25: Donna Gibson is the executive director of the Friends of Flight 93 National Memorial.
26: As you approach the visitor center, you walk the flight path, which is very powerful. in itself that you're walking the path that Flight 93 took that day. And you go through two very large portal walls, and you come to an opening where you can see the boulder that marks the crash site down below.
25: The memorial's motto, a common field one day, a field of honor forever.
1: Again, Tanya J. Powers. I have not been to that one, but I will tell you, if you ever have a chance to see the memorial in the museum in New York City, do it. But plan for several hours and pretty somber several hours. We have team coverage on this morning. I don't know if you heard about what's going on up there this week, but there is growing controversy in New York over the events to mark the 25th anniversary. And New York's mayor, Zoran Mamdani, is facing calls not to go to the ceremony at Ground Zero. ABC's Perry Russum is on this. He says the latest flashpoint is regarding Mamdani not backing down, saying that he loves the city, the country, and he wants this week to be a focus on families and the loved ones who were stolen from them 25 years ago. And here is what Perry has to say.
0: When Zoran Mamdani, the city's first Muslim mayor, signed two executive orders and gave a ceremonial pen to Ramzi Kazem, his chief counsel. Kazem once represented a convicted member of Al-Qaeda, whose brother-in-law was one of the 9/11 hijackers. City officials say Kazem was at that event because he wrote the executive orders Mamdani signed. But many 9/11 victims' families are outraged, signing a petition asking Mamdani not to attend Friday's 9/11 ceremony.
1: ABC's Perry Russell. And 6:44 now, weather and traffic. Here's Chief Meteorologist James Adelot.
10: Hey, Skyler, we're still looking at heat and humidity today, and highs back up into the 101 to 103 range. Heat index up near 110. A couple of pop-up thunderstorms tomorrow. Same story, 102 to 104, but storms likely tomorrow night into Thursday. From Fox 23, I'm Chief Meteorologist James Adelot for 96.5 KRMG, Tulsa's news, weather, and traffic.
1: Right now in Jinx, 79. It's 83 at Tulsa's severe weather station.
15: It is the Jinx area with our slowdown Highway 75 there at the Creek Turnpike. Northbound drivers, you're going to see that congestion just north of 121st. If you can, use that left-hand lane. We should be using both lanes there up to the merge point. Zipper merge, you alternate merging into that single lane. Looking over to Catoosa, pretty good drive right now if you're heading out on Highway 412 and the Will Rogers Turnpike. Highway 412 for Sand Springs and for Keystone. We're going to watch that. A lot of those impacts will develop just after 9 this morning as those work zones get established, and there's going to be plenty of them. Right now, though, we are looking good if you're heading towards downtown. 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
7: Three.
8: We're learning more about a deadly incident at Miami International Airport where an Amazon cargo jet overran the runway upon landing Sunday. The NTSB now says the plane hit a van with seven people inside and an SUV. Investigators say the five people who died in this incident were all inside that van.
7: Two.
8: Tulsa Tech students are restoring the Spirit of Oklahoma. That's a fire truck that was funded by Oklahoma elementary school students years ago to replace lost equipment after 9/11. Now, after more than two decades of service in New York, the vehicle is here. It's getting some repairs and will eventually go to the Tulsa Fire Museum. They'll put it on display and maybe use it for parades.
7: One.
8: Our top story on the KRMG Morning News, we have now cracked the top 10 for the number of 100-degree days in a year. 32 triple-digit days so far, and after a few more, today and tomorrow, National Weather Service meteorologist Michael Boland says a cold front will change things.
9: But that will not only come at least some slightly cooler temperatures, but some better chances for more widespread rainfall, it looks like, as we head into Wednesday night and Thursday morning.
8: And he says we could top out in the 80s on Thursday and then stay in the lower 90s for Friday and then beyond. That all comes after today and tomorrow. We were saying that's going to be hot, 100 degrees. Heat index value is reaching as high as 110.
5: 96.5 KRMG, Tulsa's news, weather, and traffic is your home for the three big things you need to know.
8: Pair that with an extreme heat warning that starts at noon today. It's just going to be hot. Let's get the five-day forecast now, brought to you by Don Carlton Honda, 4141 South Memorial, with certified meteorologist Laura Mock. Morning, Laura.
10: Good morning, Skylar.
8: I know it's going to be really hot today and tomorrow, but I'm excited because of the change coming later in the week.
10: Yeah, even lower 90s sound better for us, but we may sneak in a day or two in the upper 80s.
8: That comes with some rain, but first we have to get through a couple of hot days.
10: Yeah, extreme heat warning in effect today starting at noon. The high temperature, 103 degrees. The heat index expected to be above 110. Will be mostly sunny today and tomorrow, but a stray shower can't be ruled out. Tomorrow, high temperature 102, and then the rain starts to move in for Thursday. Expect some scattered showers around. High temperature on Thursday forecast at 89 with more cloud coverage. Friday back to 94 and Saturday 95, but we're going to keep about a 40% chance for rain as we head into the weekend. From Fox 23, I'm certified meteorologist Laura Mock for 96.5 KRMG, Tulsa's news, weather, and traffic.
8: This morning it's 78 right now in Skytook, 82 at Tulsa's severe weather station.
11: Watching two work zones with some slowdowns developing. Highway 75 northbound at the Creek Turnpike, and then for the Creek Turnpike down at South Broken Arrow, that's westbound on the Creek at Olive. Highway 51 becoming busy for Coweta and Oneida drivers. Some of your traffic lights as you approach the Creek Turnpike, getting up towards the Broken Arrow Expressway. We'll say the Broken Arrow Expressway looks good through your interchanges at Midtown. Nice drive to downtown. Owosso, pretty calm on the north end. We have a collision over in Catoosa. Let's see if we see maybe a little bit of an impact there for Highway 266. That's 46th Street North, right near the entrance to the port. Could see some activity. Your backyard, that should be for barbecues, not breeding grounds for fleas and ticks. 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
8: I see a bunch of you trying. 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
13: 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Call us at 918-262-2000 if you want to know what a SpaceX note is currently paying.
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8: Coming up after 7 o'clock, we'll go in depth with Chase, get an understanding of what all that road work is going to look like for Sand Springs drivers out west, as far west as 177th West Avenue, and there's going to be multiple projects between there and downtown.
11: Yeah, you're going to need your toes and fingers to count these projects.
8: All at once, and they're all starting today.
11: Yeah!
8: Okay, we'll get into that a little later. Right now, we have more news from Ben Morgan.
15: Hawaii residents are dealing with a hurricane pounding the western portion of the state.
16: Power is out for almost the entire island in Kauai. It is very dark and the storm surge is moving in. I just got off the phone with emergency management officials who say roads are impassable because of downed trees and power lines, but they're also impassable because of salt water moving in from the ocean, filling up streets that are a bit more inland with feet of salt water. So very dangerous. We know people aren't able to get around here because of the conditions, and a shelter in place is in effect for many hotels. Officials are asking people to stay inside because of just how dangerous it is. That water closing in on some nearby businesses.
15: That is Fox Weather's Katie Byrne. One of baseball's biggest stars is back.
17: The New York Yankees activated their captain Aaron Judge off of the injured list Monday, clearing the way for him to return Tuesday as the team begins its series against the Colorado Rockies in the Bronx. The three-time AL MVP has not played in a game since May 31st as he had been dealing with a stress fracture on the right side of his ribs. Judge was ramping up to play again. He was seen Monday inside Yankee Stadium taking team live batting practice. And his return comes at the perfect time for the Bombers, as they are four games behind the Tampa Bay Rays for the lead in the AL East. Tony Genualdo, Fox News.
18: We had a story earlier in the show about AI and music. So some people are, some artists are like, no way, never going to do it, not whatsoever. And then others say, well, I can get some guidelines on lyrics and help tune the phrases a little bit, you know, fine tune the wording. But there's other ways that people are using AI, not just music, of course. It's in like every little part of life now. But at the office, a lot of people are starting to put agents at work for them to do their jobs. Business Insider reports that some professionals are creating a whole collection of specialized assistants, not just like one large language model, but a bunch of different things, giving them names that, like, you know, George, please do this report, and assigning them different jobs and tasks ranging from auditing work to handling communications. I actually know somebody who told me they're doing a bunch of this, not to perform their functions, but to help them kind of do the busy work so they can do the real job. There's already pushback against people bragging about having dozens of AI employees, as some of them refer to them as, say the number means nothing unless they're actually saving them time or making them money, and might we add, doing it accurately. 657, here's Chief Meteorologist James Adelot.
19: Good morning, Skylar. Short work week and school week too, but it's off to a hot start. Temps in the 101 to 104 range today and again tomorrow too. Heat index most days near 110. A stray thunderstorm possible, but not likely until we get to tomorrow night. Rain and storms likely. From Fox 23, I'm Chief Meteorologist James Adelot for 96.5 KRMG, Tulsa's news, weather, and traffic.
18: 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It's what we're showing out in Oilton. 82 at Tulsa's severe weather station.
11: We've got a few of us on the roadways here, but we're really going to see traffic start to slow as we get through the next hour. Highway 75 is tough at the Creek Turnpike. Watch that if you're approaching Tulsa Hills. Your Tulsa Hills drive looks good all the way to I-44 and on to downtown. Creek Turnpike's a little busy in South Broken Arrow. That's westbound at Olive. You get out of that, Highway 169 looks good up towards Broken Arrow Expressway. A-Best Roofing, they want to recognize and honor all workforces and their contributions that make this country strong and successful. 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
18: Good morning. It is 7:01 on Tuesday. Yes, it's Tuesday. It might feel like Monday if you had Labor Day off. I'm Skyler Cooper. This is the KRMG morning news. It's 82 degrees right now. But this afternoon, oh boy, it's going to be hot. 103 is our forecast high. We have an extreme heat warning coming. There is good news on the weather front. I'll tell you about that in a second. And we also will get you updated on our traffic situation that starts today, really tomorrow morning, as your morning commute will start to feel it. But work beginning today in multiple locations for West Tulsa, Sand Springs, out there on 412. We'll get that coming up as well here on KRMG. Now, our top story is back on the weather because we have two very hot days here today and tomorrow, over 100 with feels like temperatures over 110. But Chief Meteorologist James Adelot says relief will be here soon.
19: Still suffering through the heat today and tomorrow, but changes are on the way. Rain and thunder more likely tomorrow night into Thursday morning, then Thursday night and Friday morning, perhaps even into Saturday morning too. Now, as we roll into next week, stronger signals that we will get a stronger cold front in here, knocking highs into the 80s.
18: That would be so good. More from James, and we'll hear from our partners at the National Weather Service coming up. 7:02, let's check more of the morning's top stories now with Ben Morgan.
0: A man has died after a crash out at Skiatook Lake.
1: Oklahoma Highway Patrol says 76-year-old Stephen McGeehee was traveling eastbound on Lake Road when he failed to negotiate a sharp curve in the roadway and crashed off the road. OHP says McGeehee's vehicle rolled an undetermined amount of times, coming to rest on its left side. They say McGeehee was ejected from the vehicle and pronounced dead at the scene. They say his next of kin has been notified. Grant Merrill, 96.5 KRMG, Tulsa's news, weather, and traffic.
0: Highway 412 drivers in West Tulsa and Sand Springs will see a few new bridge rehab projects starting today.
2: The first is a deck replacement project on Highway 412 over 177th West Avenue, reducing traffic to one lane in both directions. A second project will impact the bridges over Main Street, 49th West Avenue, and 33rd West Avenue, reducing traffic in all three locations. Highway 412 remains narrowed at Keystone Lake as well as over Shell Creek for ongoing bridge projects. I'm Chase Thompson, 96.5 KRMG, Tulsa's news, weather, and traffic.
0: After growing scrutiny over the cannabis industry in Oklahoma, Tulsa Community College is expanding its push for safer industry training. They're now offering classes through an online workforce certificate program created with California-based education company Greenflower. The program covers cultivation, product development, retail, medical uses, and mandatory compliance with a heavy emphasis on safety protocols and regulations. Greenflower CEO Max Simon says that offering these credentials through an established local institution provides employers with confidence when hiring new staff.
21: I think that's the value of having them offered by TCC, because when it's through, you know, a local institution that is trusted inside of the community, it brings a certain level of legitimacy that this is somebody that's well-trained, that's taken this seriously, and that really understands the sector.
0: Registration closes today. We have the link to sign up for classes at KRMG.com. The city of Owosso is giving residents a couple of chances this month to clear out any unwanted household items. A free landfill day will be held on Saturday, September 19th from 7 a.m. to 1 p.m. for eligible Owosso residents who will need to bring a current city utility bill and government-issued ID. Then, on Saturday the 26th, the city will host a household collection and recycling event at the Tulsa Tech Owosso campus from 8 a.m. to noon. That event is open to everyone and will accept items including tires, batteries, electronics, medications, paper for shredding, and even ammunition. Prior Creek Police had a busy Labor Day weekend with thousands of Rocklahoma fans in town and a home high school football game.
24: Friday through Sunday, police recorded 370 calls, made more than 200 traffic stops, and arrested seven people. Police say Rocklahoma brought thousands of music fans to town, and thousands more will come to town in just a couple weeks for the Born and Raised Music Festival, September 17th through the 19th.
0: That's Fox 23 and KRMG's Michelle Lynn. KRMG News Time is 7:05.
18: All right, let's get you started with your weather and traffic. Five-day forecast here brought to you by Don Carlton Honda, 4141 South Memorial, with Fox 23 and KRMG meteorologist Laura Mock.
10: It's going to be hot today, Skyler. High temperature of 103 degrees. We are under an extreme heat warning starting at noon today. Mostly sunny skies. There may be parts of far eastern Oklahoma that see a stray shower, but most of us stay dry. Tomorrow, high temperature 102, a 20% chance chance for a pop-up shower or two. And then bigger rain chances come in toward the end of the week. We'll have some scattered showers and storms around Thursday, Friday, even into parts of Saturday. That's going to cool us down a bit. Thursday, the high temperature closer to 90, and we'll stay in the low to mid-90s this weekend. From Fox 23, I'm certified meteorologist Laura Mock for 96.5 KRMG, Tulsa's news, weather, and traffic.
18: A couple of clouds out there this morning. Temperature-wise, in Claremore, it's 79, 82 now at Tulsa's severe weather station.
11: Highway 75 at the Creek Turnpike is going to be your headache there. Northbound traffic, watch your congestion just north of 121st, already becoming tough on the south end of Tulsa Hills. South Broken Arrow is clearing at the moment on the Creek Turnpike at Olive. We'll see that redevelop. We will see Bixby join us. Memorial River Bridge right now looking pretty good, but just north of that, I do see 131st there. Traffic light becoming a little busy. We're going to watch all that drive get rough as we get through this hour. Owosso and Collinsville, Sky took everyone on the north end heading in. Highway 75 and Highway 169 both look good into the metro. 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
18: Count them up. We have road projects starting on Highway 412 today at 1, 2, 3, 4 different bridges between Sand Springs and Tulsa. Also, one in Sand Springs over the river. May not be today, but it's soon. Chase and I will break it down for you next.
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4: 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The KRMG Morning News with Skylar Cooper on 96.5 KRMG, Tulsa's news, weather, and traffic.
18: Again, the keyword to text in, try to win some tickets to Gabriel Iglesias at the Cove, is laughs. Something you're sure to do there. L-A-U-G-H. Laugh. Text that word to 918-921-0965. We'll get you entered to win some Gabriel Iglesias tickets. The show's September 19th. We'll let you know if you are a winner. Go ahead and text that in right now. Get yourself entered to win. 710, the KRMG Morning News, 82 degrees, 103 this afternoon. That's why we have an extreme heat warning from noon until 8. Oh, a reminder too, just in case everyone is in the same boat, or those of you who are in the same boat as me in Broken Arrow. Remember, they changed the holiday trash schedule. So normally, on holidays in the past in Broken Arrow, they would move trash day a day later. Well, as of today, for me, perhaps it was yesterday for you if Monday is your day, but I'm a Tuesday trash guy in Broken Arrow. So they are going to pick them up today. Used to be I would have to put them out there and go, oh, that's right, it's going to be Wednesday this week. Well, they changed the rules, the rotation and the schedule. So they're only going to take like Christmas and Thanksgiving or something on. There's very few days that are not going to collect trash now in Broken Arrow. So it is a normal day out there. I just had to remind myself. Let's get the routine going. 7-Eleven. Let's get more of the day's top stories now with Ben Morgan.
0: Oil prices are climbing again after a dangerous expansion of the war.
6: Iranian-backed Houthi rebels in Yemen launched a wave of strikes on Saudi Arabia, a key partner to the United States. The kingdom says that this wounded about 70 people and that those strikes hit oil facilities in the area. The U.S. and Iran also traded strikes over the weekend. All of this escalation comes as a new report from Brown University says American consumers are paying $100 billion more in energy costs due to this war.
0: That is ABC News senior political correspondent Rachel Scott. A Canadian aviation giant responding to the U.S. threat of cutting off sales.
7: Montreal-based jet maker Bombardier is defending its relationship with the U.S. market. The company says it spends more than $2.5 billion with U.S. suppliers each year. President Trump has said Bombardier will no longer be allowed to sell its planes in the U.S. unless it starts manufacturing here. Though it has a defense division with a U.S.-based factory in Kansas, Bombardier is known primarily for private corporate aircraft. The company says it also has wing manufacturing in Texas, and flight control components are made in California. Jenny Coselda, Fox News.
18: Good morning, 7:12 here, the KRMG Morning News. I'm Skyler Cooper with Chase Thompson. Let's talk a little construction here.
9: Yeah.
18: Four bridge projects on 412 today?
9: Yeah, we've already got two that are ongoing currently, so we're adding four more. So that's going to be six work zones that you could travel through if you live out at the lake, just between the lake and downtown.
18: All right, I wasn't even thinking about the existing ones.
9: Yeah, so we'll touch on those real quickly. Yeah. Crossing over Keystone Lake itself, Highway 412 was already narrowed for bridge work, and that is going through fall of next year. And then just east of that over Shell Creek, which is about, we'll say 161st West Avenue area, there's a bridge rehab project ongoing. Now, the 177th West Avenue project is going to kind of be between those two areas, Skyler, between the lake and between Shell Creek. That is going to be one of the areas that starts today. That's going to reduce traffic to one lane both directions. Excuse me. And then you go on the other side of Sand Springs, you're going to have Main Street, you're going to have 49th West Avenue and 33rd West Avenue. Now, in those areas, the expressway is three lanes wide. So reducing traffic, you know, by one lane isn't going to take it down single file. It'll just reduce it to two lanes.
18: So they're doing the bridge decks on the 177th West Avenue project. You go over Main Street and 49th West and 33rd West. Those are also bridge decks and repairing the bridge substructures. So that's what they're doing there. Now, kind of not sure when exactly they're starting because they mentioned it before, but not today. That is the Highway 97 work there in Sand Springs.
9: Mm-hmm. And that project, I was looking at, you know, kind of funding, comparing all of these, and it is, you know, at the bottom of the list as far as how much it's going to cost. So, and it's not as much of an impact. They plan to have two lanes open over the River Bridge during, you know, commute times. But we did get a heads up earlier last week that northbound Highway 97 would be impacted over the Arkansas River for a bridge or a rehab project. That one would run just through January. And again, it was kind of on the bottom of the list when it comes to cost.
18: So all of these things happening now and through 2027. I was looking at the completion dates. They say for that 177th West Avenue project, expect it to go through late spring of 2027. Late spring for the others as well at 49th West, 33rd West, Main Street. And then as far as Highway 97, that's early 2027. So that might be done first.
9: And I know some of this is needed. That one over Main Street, which is just east of Highway 97, it's pretty rough if you've traveled Highway 412 and the Sand Springs Expressway. So some of this work is desperately needed out that way.
18: We'll be watching all of those projects for you. Chase will be covering them right there in the traffic center. And Chase will be right back to you to check on this morning's conditions. 7:15, let's get the forecast first with Chief Meteorologist James Adelot.
19: Good morning, Skyler. Starting the short work and school week, and we've got hot temps again. 101 to 104 today and tomorrow. One or two stray thunderstorms possible. possible. By tomorrow night and Thursday, turning cooler, rain and thunderstorms likely. From Fox 23, I'm Chief Meteorologist James Adelot for 96.5 KRMG, Tulsa's news, weather, and traffic.
18: Sepulpa, you're showing 79 degrees right now. It's mostly clear and 82 at Tulsa's severe weather station.
9: Highway 75 at the Creek Turnpike. That congestion is down to 121st, becoming very tough on the south end of Tulsa Hills. Bixby joining us. Memorial north of the River Bridge. Very tough. Your traffic light at 131st. And then looking over at South Broken Arrow, it's the Creek Turnpike at Alla. Pretty tough there. Your work zone for Roller Coaster Bridge. Broken Arrow Expressway is moving well. It's becoming busier. Don't have any trouble in Broken Arrow yet near Lynn Lane, Elm, or Aspen. The expressway near Memorial and I-44 still moving fairly well. And Midtown looks to be in good shape as you take the VA onto downtown. 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
18: All right, we'll have the latest on the Canadian tariffs. They're imposing some on us because we did on them what President Trump is threatening now. Also, if you are in Owosso and you want to get rid of a bunch of stuff, they're going to do a free dump day. And then if you're outside of Owosso, there's one the following weekend. All the details on that, plus our cool down. What the National Weather Service says we'll see Thursday for the first time in a while. That's up next.
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4: Chase Thompson and John Philbeck are live in the KRMG Traffic Center, spotting accidents, stalled vehicles, and those mysterious slowdowns that appear out of nowhere.
6: We just had a two-vehicle collision occur on westbound Highway 412.
7: Flashing lights are not even on the scene yet. 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
8: Canada slaps back, imposing tariffs on about $20 billion worth of U.S. goods. That's in response to the latest round of tariffs on Canada. So this applies to things like steel, aluminum, cheese, not my cheese, appliances, clothing, and cosmetics. Now, those took effect this morning. President Trump now threatening to ban the sale of aircraft from Canada's Bombardier unless they start making their planes here in the United States.
9: Two.
8: If you have a bunch of junk you want to get rid of and you live in Owosso, here's your chance. They're doing a free landfill day on September 19th. You just bring your Owosso utility bill and your government ID with your address to prove you live there. That'll be at the landfill on 46th Street North. A second landfill day will be the following Saturday, the 26th. Now, that one will be at the Tulsa Tech Owosso campus, and it's open to everybody, even if you're not in Owosso.
9: One.
8: In our top story this morning, Tulsa has recorded 32 days at 100 degrees or higher so far this year. Now, that's good enough for the top 10 most triple-digit days. Now, we're likely going to add two more today and tomorrow. But with the heat index values even higher, we could be over 110 with the way it feels today. National Weather Service meteorologist Michael Boland says that relief is finally on the way. It's in the form of a cold front Wednesday night. He says that'll bring rain along with cooler temperatures.
10: Maybe the 80s on Thursday with the rain and clouds around, and then kind of the lower 90s as we finish out the week. So at least a little reprieve from the extreme heat.
8: Still hot this weekend, he says, but he does tell us that we should steer clear of triple digits as far as the actual temperatures. Heat index might still be pretty hot.
4: 96.5 KRMG, Tulsa's news, weather, and traffic, is your home for the three big things you need to know.
8: We can look forward to that, but we have to get through today and tomorrow. So let's get the five-day forecast with team coverage brought to you by Don Carlton Honda, 4141 South Memorial. Meteorologist Laura Mock. Morning, Laura.
11: Good morning, Skyler.
8: Some nice changes coming in the forecast. That's still a little ways around the corner. We have to get through two very hot days first.
11: Yeah, triple digits still today and tomorrow. But, I mean, just what we need is expected on Thursday, a little bit of rain and some cooler temperatures.
8: I'm talking highs in the 80s Thursday?
11: It's possible. Today, though, 103 degrees, mostly sunny skies. Tomorrow, 102. Today and tomorrow, I can't rule out a pop-up shower, especially for eastern Oklahoma. But if you want rain, Thursday is the day. Some scattered showers expected to move in. It's not going to be a complete soaker of a day, but we will have rain chances continue for Friday and Saturday as well. Temperatures as we head into the weekend, hanging out in the low to mid 90s. From Fox 23, I'm certified meteorologist Laura Mock for 96.5 KRMG, Tulsa's news, weather, and traffic.
8: Now, we are mostly clear this morning, and temperatures just kind of hovering around upper 70s and low 80s. Right now in Sand Springs, we're showing 78. It's 82 at Tulsa's severe weather station.
12: Highway 51 for Coweta and Oneida becoming very tough near the Creek Turnpike up towards Broken Arrow Expressway. The Creek Turnpike slowing a bit more in South Broken Arrow. That's at Olive. And then Memorial becoming tough. River Bridge up to 131st for Bixby. Highway 75 for Glenpool entering Tulsa Hills. Very rough at the Creek Turnpike. Over in Catoosa, not looking too rough. North for Owosso and Collinsville, nice drive on Highway 169. Looking out west for Sand Springs and Keystone right now, Highway 412. That full drive from the lake to downtown is in good shape. Probably be the last morning we get to say that here for quite some time. Live from River Spirit Casino Resort, it's Saturday night, 100K Live. 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
1: Private area, you know, you go through the roller table, the area where you want to do the electrical stimulation, and then you'll do this private adjustment with Dr. Kate. He's got a move that always frees up the middle of my back. He calls it the bear hug, and boy, does that work. 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So they open at 7:30. 918-747-2225. 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
2: You mean that guy that wanted a truck?
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2: I understand.
3: But just between us, that guy's a nut. That boy needs help. Months of therapy.
2: Well, that could get a little expensive.
3: I certainly hope so. My wife wants to redo the bathroom.
4: Scoot over. Skyler's riding shotgun, and he's bringing all the news, weather, and traffic you need with him. This is the KRMG Morning News on 96.5 KRMG.
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5: According to just-released scores, American teenagers are falling behind the rest of the world in reading, and the gap between our best and worst readers is now the widest of any country.
6: The organization that runs the test points to phones and social media. It found nearly one in three students was distracted by devices in class, and those students who were distracted scored the equivalent of three-quarters of a school year behind the others. Students who spent more than 1 hour a day on social media also scored lower. And then there are the computers that schools handed out during the pandemic. A review of nearly 400 studies found students understand less when they read on a screen than on paper.
5: That is ABC's Elizabeth Schulze. Firearm retailers begin training efforts to identify strongman purchases.
7: The National Shooting Sports Foundation has been teaming up with the Bureau of Alcohol, Tobacco, Firearms, and Explosives for a campaign against strongman purchases. This is when somebody who is not legal to buy or own a firearm, often due to prior criminal or drug use history or citizenship issues, convinces someone who is legal to buy a firearm for them. They bring the campaign to certain problematic metro areas. This time it's Palm Beach County, Florida. Firearms retailers there will get some special training to help identify potential straw purchases, and the community at large will get a lot of messages warning against them. Eben Brown, Fox News.
1: I still remember the first time I saw it. It was not 60 years ago. It was maybe 30, but the TV show that spawned so many, conventions. There's the Comic-Cons where there's a big throng of fans that shows up to these things. Also, all the spinoff series, science fiction going where no TV show had gone before.
7: Six decades ago, TV watchers were sent at warp speed to encounter new life and new civilizations.
8: Space, a final frontier.
7: Star Trek debuted. The very first episode to air treated audiences to what was then innovative special effects, coolly logical aliens, and a dashing captain dressing up what creator Gene Roddenberry confessed were morality plays set in space. The program lasted only three seasons, but sparked a major fandom, causing it to be revived in multiple films and series over six decades. Eben Brown, Fox News.
1: It's 7:28. The forecast includes a cool down, but we have to get through today and tomorrow first. And we'll check your travel conditions with Chase in the traffic center coming up.
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8: Just to clear things up, it's Tuesday. I know it feels like Monday if you were off for Labor Day. It's 7:31. This is the KRMG Morning News. I'm Skyler Cooper. 82 degrees right now and hot today. Hot again, like yesterday was. 103 is the high today. Extreme heat warning on the way as a result. We'll have more on that, including when we'll get a cool down, because we actually are going to get a cool down. Just ahead here on the KRMG Morning News, we're recapping Rocklahoma over Labor Day weekend. Police telling us how things went out there in Pryor. We also have more information on road work. Four separate bridges starting road work today on Highway 412 between Sand Springs and downtown Tulsa. Our top story, don't break out the long sleeves just yet, but we do have that break from this unusual heat coming up this week. Chief Meteorologist James Adelot says rain and cooler weather comes after these two very hot days.
9: We'll be adding to our 100-degree total today and tomorrow, but we're looking for some changes. Rain and thunder likely tomorrow night into Thursday morning, another round possible Thursday night and Friday morning, and perhaps even Friday night and Saturday morning. Slightly cooler heading into the weekend, but still above average. A stronger surge of cooler temps may knock highs into the 80s next week.
8: Yeah, that sounds fantastic. Before then, though, we have that extreme heat warning from noon until 8 today, and we'll get more with the five-day forecast coming up. More of the morning's top stories now with Ben Morgan.
10: A 76-year-old man died after a crash near Skiatook Lake around 3:30 yesterday afternoon. OHP says Stephen McGehee was driving east on Lake Road when he failed to navigate a sharp curve, causing his vehicle to leave the roadway and roll multiple times before coming to rest on its side. Troopers say McGehee was ejected and pronounced dead at the scene. His family has been notified. You've got the chance to get rid of your clutter in Owosso.
11: Free landfill days coming up Saturday, September 19th from 7 a.m. to 1 p.m. at the Waste Management Quarry Landfill on 46th Street North. You'll need a current City of Owosso utility bill and a government-issued ID with an Owosso address. 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
10: That's Fox 23 and KRMG's Michelle Lynn. Ascension St. John Nowata is now officially a rural emergency hospital. The hospital will stay open, but it will no longer keep patients overnight for inpatient care. This also means the end of swing bed care. Those are beds that allow patients to recover in the hospital once they no longer need acute care. Earl Ferris says that is how his father healed in Nowata, and having him close to home made things a lot easier for the family.
12: Oh, it meant the world to me. I work in Owosso, so I was able to come home, stop, spend time through the night, and, you know, see him in the morning before I went to work. It would have been extremely difficult for me to be able to go to Bartlesville and spend the time.
10: And the new rural emergency hospital designation means that Ascension St. John can no longer offer those swing beds. The Owosso community is rallying around hometown native and former professional wrestler Tania Brooks as she battles ALS.
13: One day I can be myself, and the next week I can't. One day I can roll over on my side in bed, and the next week I can't.
10: Brooks, an Owosso High School graduate who cheered for the Dallas Cowboys before wrestling as Rebel with All Elite Wrestling, was diagnosed with ALS earlier this year after nearly 2 years of unexplained health problems. She is now using her platform to raise awareness and support research into the progressive neurological disease. The Owosso football team will join the effort tonight at 5:30 by taking part in the ALS Ice Bucket Challenge in support of Brooks and other families affected by the disease. KRMG News Time is 7:35.
8: Get you going with weather and traffic, starting with the five-day forecast here, brought to you by Don Carlton Honda, 4141 South Memorial, with certified meteorologist Laura Mock.
14: We have a couple more days in the triple digits, Skylar, before we start to cool down. High temperature today, 103 degrees. On Wednesday, 102. We'll be mostly sunny, and I can't rule out a pop-up stray shower or two, but most of us are staying dry these next few days. Bigger rain chances start to come in Thursday, Friday, even a little bit left over on Saturday, a little more cloud coverage too, and all of that cools us off. 89 on Thursday, 94 Friday, 95 on Saturday. From Fox 23, I'm certified meteorologist Laura Mock for 96.5 KRMG, Tulsa's news, weather, and traffic.
8: Mostly clear this morning. Glenn Pullier at 79, 82 at Tulsa's severe weather station.
15: We've got a tough drive, Highway 75 northbound at the Creek Turnpike. Your congestion starting just south of 121st. Bixby, your drive tough now on Memorial River Bridge up to 131st. South Broken Arrow, the Creek Turnpike westbound, very rough at Olive. Highway 51 coming into Broken Arrow looks very tough at the Creek Turnpike. You're light up there at 81st. On the Broken Arrow Expressway, slow down to near Garnett and near Memorial as you approach the interchanges with 169 and with I-44. I-44 eastbound becoming tough at the Broken Arrow Expressway. West to Sand Springs, we have Highway 412 slowing near 177th West Avenue. This is one of the four locations of the new bridge project, and that one is out where two projects are already on going. As you cross over the lake, 412 is narrowed. Then you're going to have this new work at 177th, and just the other side of that, it's still narrowed near Shell Creek, about 161st West Avenue. From Sand Springs to Tulsa, right now we're looking pretty good. You are going to slow right as 412 connects with the downtown loop. 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
8: Coming up after 8 o'clock, we'll go in depth. Paige Orr is reporting with TCC, Tulsa Community College, about they want to make sure cannabis businesses are, you know, doing the right things, following the right safety protocols, and they're offering training. This after that deadly Sand Springs explosion nearly 2 weeks ago. We'll have that story coming up after 8. And if you missed it, I'll give you the keyword again that you want to text in. Enter the contest to win Gabriel Iglesias tickets. He'll be here later this month. It's now 7:38.
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24: 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Skylar Cooper's already on his third cup of coffee. Seriously, he's totally addicted. 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
8: If you go to that Gabriel Iglesias show, you will laugh. Most likely. 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We'll get you entered to win Gabriel Iglesias tickets. 741, it's the KRMG Morning News on a Tuesday. Let's get more news now from Ben Morgan.
10: Oil prices rising again because of the war with Iran.
25: A new estimate finds the war in Iran has now cost Americans $100 billion in higher gas and diesel prices. That's about $760 per household. President Trump promising oil prices will drop precipitously when we win the war with Iran, promising gas at $3 a gallon, but ultimately below $2 a gallon. It was 6 months ago today when he posted a similar message, promising oil prices would drop rapidly once the Iran nuclear threat was destroyed.
10: That is ABC's Karen Hua. The end of the summer bringing a massive influx in box office sales.
26: Hollywood's summer box office is ending on a high note with its best ticket sales since the pandemic.
27: You're the only one who can sense it.
28: Hey, can we do this one at a time, please?
27: You're the only one who can defeat it.
26: The domestic box office generated $4.6 billion in ticket sales from the first weekend in May through August 30th, according to measurement firm Rentrak. The past few months saw Spider-Man Brand New Day break several box office records, along with Christopher Nolan's epic The Odyssey and Pixar's Toy Story 5, two horror movies made by directors who got their start on YouTube. Backrooms and Obsession also drew an unprecedented number of moviegoers. Michelle Polino, Fox News.
8: 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That is a clay shooting tournament. We are going to be there and have our own team on Friday at Snake Creek Shooting Sports in Beggs. 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So it's Friday this week, the 11th, 8 to 2. It is open to men and women. 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Outdoors, are going to have food. So if you actually get this foursome and you win, it includes your carts, breakfast, and lunch. You do have to bring your own guns and ammo, so just keep that in mind. 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Now, I know last week I was talking about practicing. I was going to go to my brother's this weekend, and he's got all the equipment there and the shotguns. We did not get a chance to do that. So I'm going to be totally doing this cold, having not tried it in years. We'll see how that goes. 743, go to KRMG.com to sign up. Let's get weather and traffic here on the KRMG Morning News. 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
9: Good morning, Skylar. Short work week and school week too, but it's off to a hot start. Temps in the 101 to 104 range today and again tomorrow too. Heat index both days near 110. A stray thunderstorm possible, but not likely until we get to tomorrow night. Rain and storms likely. From Fox 23, I'm Chief Meteorologist James Adelot for 96.5 KRMG. KRMG Tulsa's news, weather, and traffic.
8: Temperatures this morning holding steady, 81 right now in Collinsville, but we're warming up a bit here, 83 now at Tulsa's severe weather station.
15: I can tell a lot of us are wrapping up the holiday weekend and routines are underway. Highway 75, very tough at the Creek Turnpike. The Creek Turnpike down in South Broken Arrow at Olive, and while we're on the south end, Bixby Memorial, very rough on the River Bridge. If you're heading into Broken Arrow, Highway 51 is tough at the Creek Turnpike up to your light there at 81st. As you're on the Broken Arrow Expressway, it's sluggish near Elm up to Aspen, even near Olive and up to Garnett. Through the interchanges, big drive there on the BA up to I-44, very sluggish. Eastbound I-44 starting to slow near Yale and 41st as you're approaching the Broken Arrow Expressway. Southbound 169, sluggish near I-244. Catoosa's checking in, 412 in the Turnpike. A lot of us merging there at 193rd. And then out to west to Sand Springs, Highway 412. Those coming in from Keystone, tough at 177th West Avenue. That is one of the four locations of a new bridge project for Highway 412. 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From the Rickert Landscaping and Tree Service Traffic Center, I'm Chase Thompson, 96.5 KRMG, Tulsa's news, weather, and traffic.
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5: A voice of calm, up-to-the-minute report on where the storm is headed.
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4: Three.
8: Hurricane Lowell is passing just west of the Hawaiian Islands, prompting a rare tornado watch there for a time. The National Hurricane Center says maximum sustained winds up over 110 miles per hour. Lowell will remain a powerful hurricane, they say, passing near the islands. Forecasters warn of damaging winds, heavy rain, maybe even mudslides. That's possible, especially in the Kauai County areas, far western nearly, and portions of the Big Island, too.
4: Two.
8: We've been telling you about this. We're going to keep warning you. Multiple road construction projects are starting today for West Tulsa and Sand Springs. Work will be happening on Highway 412 in these areas, 177th West Avenue, and then over Main Street, 49th West Avenue and 33rd West Avenue. Plus, there's work starting on Highway 97 over the Arkansas River.
4: One.
8: Our top story this morning. If it feels like one of the hottest summers we've had in a long time, Well, it is. Tulsa has now hit 100 degrees 32 times this year. That's top 10 most 100 degree days recorded. I think we're number 9 right now. We'll keep adding to it, though. Today and tomorrow also going to be triple digits. We do get a much needed cool front. That's going to bring us rain and much better temperatures later this week. National Weather Service meteorologist Michael Boland says that comes Wednesday night into Thursday morning. That'll drop us into the 80s for Thursday afternoon. That will be nice. But he says this is not the arrival of fall.
6: It will get hot again, it looks like, in the weekend, kind of more into the mid-90s. Especially if we get some rainfall, might make it a little more humid. Those heat index values will again go up back over 100 degrees, it looks like.
8: He says a lot of us will get meaningful rainfall. So hopefully we can take a break from trying to keep the, in my case at least, keep my landscaping alive. But he says we should stay out of the triple digits, even though it'll warm back up a little. Probably going to stay below 100. The heat index might get there, though.
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8: And we have team coverage because today's extreme heat warning starts at noon. Let's check more on this. 5-day forecast brought to you by Don Carlton Honda, 4141 South Memorial, with meteorologist Laura Mock. Morning, Laura.
7: Good morning, Skylar.
8: Triple digits again today and tomorrow, but changes are coming.
7: Oh, finally, right? Some cooler temperatures. We desperately need the rain, too, and we have a couple days of rain chances.
8: Really looking forward to that, especially the afternoon highs on Thursday.
7: Oh, could be in the 80s. Today and tomorrow, though, we are stuck in the triple digits. Today's forecast, 103 degrees. Keep in mind, the record for today also sits at 103. We'll be mostly sunny today, tomorrow, 102. Thursday, the forecast is 89, thanks to more cloud coverage and some scattered showers trying to move in. Friday's high temperature, 94. We're going to keep a 40% chance for rain as we go through Friday and Saturday. Temperatures should stay manageably warm, but definitely cooler than what we've been through as we head into next week. From Fox 23, I'm certified meteorologist Laura Mock for 96.5 KRMG, Tulsa's news, weather, and traffic.
8: 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It's 83 at Tulsa's severe weather station.
15: In Broken Arrow, the expressway's a little sluggish near Elm up towards Aspen. As you approach the interchange, just busy drive inbound on the BA. We'll say that Midtown's in good shape heading on to downtown. Downtown, we've got some slowdowns for Highway 412 as the Sand Springs Expressway connects in on the west side. Looking west to Sand Springs, Highway 412 already feeling an impact at 177th West Avenue. That is one of the new bridge projects. Highway 75, your project at the Creek Turnpike, very tough right now. The congestion is south of 121st. And Bixby, looking even rougher. If you're on the south end of the river bridge, a lot of congestion to get over the river. Once you get north of 131st, other traffic lights becoming tough. Very busy at 111th and at 101st. 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
8: Well, Ben and I were kind of sharing war stories earlier about when we were in college, sleeping in our cars, going to different jobs, plus school. Now, there are some new cases where people are holding down two, sometimes three full-time jobs, and there's one reason they're able to do that. Don't think each employer necessarily likes it, but we'll tell you this kind of phenomenon that's happening next.
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8: We all saw those intense storms roll through green country this past spring. And right on cue, the storm chasers were knocking on doors. Those are the companies that come in from out of town. They try to get your business and then poof, they're gone when you need them. 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
2: 7:55. It's been many years, but Ben, you and I both did that, you know, we were in college working two jobs, going to school thing.
3: Oh, yeah.
2: Sleeping in the car. So I worked here part-time many, many, many years ago and at a cell phone store and did class in between. And so I would sleep outside the retail shop and I had really dark tinted windows. I'd put up the window shade and just sleep outside there in between things. But mm-hmm. there are people these days doing this at home. Wish we had that luxury, right?
3: I mean, yeah, I bet if I did work at home, I could maybe add one more job, but I don't know if I can also do classes. I might have had to trade one out.
2: Right. Well, here's what people are doing. They are remote work, and they are just kind of balancing it all at the very same time. Two, sometimes three full-time jobs, and they're collecting, and I guess in some cases, this might motivate them to do it, multiple six-figure salaries. So they, you know, they got a 9:30 meeting with this company, at 10 o'clock with that company. That just sounds like a lot to handle. I would certainly mess something up and call the wrong boss for the wrong thing, out myself. But so they're juggling the meetings, the deadlines, the calendars. They have online communities that are devoted to teaching people how to do this. They call it being overemployed.
3: Overemployed.
2: Yeah. So to combat this, a lot of jobs are going, well, let's just have you come back and work in the office. I don't actually know that many people who work remotely anymore. I know it was for a brief time we did, but I don't know anyone who does it full time anymore. I'm sure there's plenty of examples, but just in my little circle, I think everybody's in office. But, you know, if you're at home, I could see stacking them, you know, a 9 to 5 and a 5 to 9 or something, like a second part time. But these are people who do them 9 to 5 all at once. Well, you're probably not supposed to do that.
3: No, I mean, it was bad enough that we were sleeping in our cars, but some of these people aren't getting any sleep at all.
2: My best story of sleeping in my truck during college and between two jobs is my friend who was late. He was to open the store that day. And so he pulls in like an hour late, sees my truck and goes, oh, good. He's already here. Saved. He didn't know I was asleep out there.
3: And you didn't.
2: I had no idea what was going on.
3: And you didn't even know what was going on.
2: Yeah, that was awesome. 7:57. We had a good laugh. Here's Chief Meteorologist James Adelot.
4: Good morning, Skylar. Starting the short work and school week, and we've got hot temps again. 101 to 104 today and tomorrow. One or two stray thunderstorms possible. By tomorrow night and Thursday, turning cooler, rain and thunderstorms likely. From Fox 23, I'm Chief Meteorologist James Adelot for 96.5 KRMG, Tulsa's news, weather, and traffic.
2: Right now in Wagner, 78. It's up to 83 at Tulsa's severe weather station.
5: Very tough on Highway 75 approaching the Creek Turnpike. Your congestion is south of 121st. If you're heading in from Keystone, Highway 412 is tough. Just the other side of Highway 151, near interchange there with the Keystone Dam. This is one of the new bridge projects set up at 177th West Avenue. As you approach Sand Springs, a pretty good drive on the expressway on towards downtown Tulsa. Broken Arrow Expressway, very busy. Garnett all the way up towards I-44. Eastbound I-44 is very tough. Just the other side of Yale, approaching the Broken Arrow Expressway. Catoosa was checking in, but I see that already clearing for Highway 412 and the Will Rogers Turnpike. 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
2: Good morning, it is 8:01. I'm Skyler Cooper. You're listening to the KRMG Morning News. 83 degrees right now. Yes, it's Tuesday. Probably feels like a Monday for a lot of folks heading back to work after Labor Day. It's going to feel hot as well. 103 this afternoon with an extreme heat warning. More on that coming up. We'll also go in depth on the new offering from TCC. They are doing an online workforce certificate. It's designed to help people enter the cannabis field, considering that deadly explosion that happened in Sand Springs a little while back. They want to make sure that everybody knows the safety protocol. We'll also get more into the Sand Springs road work starting today. Four bridge projects today. Today alone that are getting started. But first, our top story, and I think they're the two most beautiful words in the English language right now for us. Cold front. Chief meteorologist James Adelot says one is on the way, but that's after two more very hot days.
4: While we have to endure the heat today and again tomorrow, big changes are on the way. A couple of big changes. First, rain and thunder more likely Wednesday night into Thursday morning, and then perhaps another round of rain and thunder late Thursday night and Friday morning. Starting to get consistent signs in our long-range forecast that by the middle of next week, a stronger surge of cooler temps knock highs into the 80s.
2: Now, more on that break from the heat with our five-day forecast coming up in just a few minutes. But first, we get more news with Ben Morgan.
12: A man has died after a crash out at Skiatook Lake. Oklahoma Highway Patrol says 76-year-old Stephen McGeehee was traveling eastbound on Lake Road when he failed to negotiate a sharp curve in the roadway and crashed off the road. OHP says McGeehee's vehicle rolled an undetermined amount of times, coming to rest on its left side. They say McGeehee was ejected from the vehicle. It was pronounced dead at the scene. They say his next of kin has been notified. Highway 412 drivers in West Tulsa and Sand Springs will see a few new bridge rehab projects starting today. The first is a deck replacement project on Highway 412 over 177th West Avenue, narrowing traffic to one lane each way. A second project hits the bridges over Main Street, 49th West Avenue, and 33rd West Avenue, reducing traffic in all three spots. Highway 412 remains narrowed at the Arkansas River Keystone Lake Crossing, as well as over Shell Creek. In response to growing safety concern about Oklahoma's cannabis industry, Tulsa Community College is offering online workforce certificate programs designed to help individuals enter the field safely. The college is partnering with California-based cannabis education company Greenflower to provide online courses covering critical industry tracks. Greenflower CEO Max Simon says that the Oklahoma's commercial market already includes more than 4,000 licensed cannabis businesses.
13: The cannabis industry is extremely competitive. It's super complex. And quite frankly, it's difficult to make sure that you find the right way to succeed in this space. And so that's why education is really so important, is it gives you a proven framework and a kind of a roadmap to be successful.
12: Registration for the upcoming sessions closes today. We have the link to sign up for classes at KRMG.com. The city of Owosso is giving residents a couple of chances this month to clear out any unwanted household items.
14: A free landfill day will be held Saturday, September 19th from 7 a.m. to 1 p.m. for eligible Owosso residents who will need to bring a current city utility bill and government-issued ID. Then, on Saturday the 26th, the city will host a household collection and recycling event at the Tulsa Tech Owosso campus from 8 a.m. to noon. That event is open to everyone and will accept items including tires, batteries, electronics, medications, paper for shredding, and even ammunition. Grant Merrill, 96.5 KRMG, Tulsa's news, weather, and traffic.
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2: Yes, it is, and that's time for the five-day forecast brought to you by Don Carlton Honda, 4141 South Memorial, Fox 23 and KRMG certified meteorologist Laura Mock.
15: We have an extreme heat warning today, Skyler. It's going to be another scorcher, high temperature of 103 degrees, mostly sunny skies. Tomorrow, about as hot as today, 102 for a high temperature, still mostly sunny. Over today and tomorrow, I can't rule out a pop-up shower, but most of us stay dry. If you want rain, just wait a couple days. We have a slightly bigger chance for scattered showers to come in Thursday, Friday, maybe Saturday as well. More cloud coverage and all of the rain and clouds cool us down a bit. 89 on Thursday, mid-90s as we head into the weekend. From Fox 23, I'm certified meteorologist Laura Mock for 96.5 KRMG, Tulsa's news, weather, and traffic.
2: Sunny right now, 82 in Owosso, 83 at Tulsa's severe weather station.
5: We're going to start with Highway 412 for Keystone commuters heading to Sand Springs. This is one of the new bridge projects already getting tough at 177th West Avenue. That's eastbound Highway 412 through Sand Springs and on to downtown. Right now, pretty good drive on that stretch of Highway 412. Broken Arrow Expressway busy at I-44. We have that for eastbound I-44 with the VA. Eastbound VA is tough as you merge onto southbound Highway 169. South Broken Arrow Creek Turnpike still pretty rough at Olive. The Dix Beer Drive still looking pretty rough there. Memorial as you cross the river up to 131st. Highway 75. South end of Tulsa Hills still very backed up at the Creek Turnpike. That congestion's down to 121st. 50 years ago, the Sputter lit their charcoal grill, and people have been coming back ever since. Bray melts in your mouth, a steak dinner. It's Tulsa's hidden gem, the Sputter, tucked behind Jiffy Lube, 51st and Sheridan. Taste of Tulsa tradition tonight. 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
2: Does it feel like everybody's back in the routine now? We were here on the air yesterday and it just, you know, felt like a holiday. Not a lot of traffic out there. Nobody down the hall.
14: Yeah, when there's nobody else in the building, it kind of seems to feel that way.
2: There were still remnants of our Friday cookout. In fact, something's here in the studio. There's plates and forks in here, so somebody had a feast. I think things were kind of left over from last week, but we're getting back in the swing here on a Tuesday morning.
3: What is the half-life of a fridge hot dog?
2: You know what? I don't think those things really go bad. Not in the fridge.
3: I almost considered it. I mean, I don't know if I'm brave enough to eat it, but I almost considered it.
2: You mean a cooked hot dog?
3: Yes. Like the ones that were left over from the cookout.
2: Oh.
3: They're still in the fridge.
5: How was that even possible?
3: Look, man, I'm just a news guy telling you what the news is.
14: Usually what food is the shelf life?
2: He's checking.
5: Like 24 hours and it's gone around here.
2: Yeah, I don't know. I think if it were in my fridge at home, I would still eat it.
5: But I know. Eat a cupcake over the weekend while I was up here.
2: I did that as well. So here's a problem with the cupcakes. Tessa made a bunch. I brought a bunch of them up here. We had extras at home. So not only did I snack on them all weekend, like Chase said, I was here Sunday for a brief time, had one then, ended up going home having more there. She needs to stop baking. And you know what she did yesterday for like 5 hours? She did a bunch of baking. Took it all to work with her this morning, I hope.
14: My personal physician, Dr. Gippett, Chat Gippett, says, if you mean a cooked hot dog stored in the refrigerator, the usual food safety guideline is 3 to 4 days.
2: You're right on the line there, Ben.
3: So I think today is the last day.
14: Provided that it was refrigerated within 2 hours of cooking and kept at 40 degrees.
3: I don't know about that.
2: That may not have happened. By the way, follow-up question. Our boss, Levi, our program director, Levi, was the grill master. And before he cooked the hot dogs, he had this little device that, like, punctured them. It looked like the Mortal Kombat, like, you know, fall on the spikes.
3: Yes.
5: Yeah. He calls them slot dogs.
2: What is that? What does it do?
3: I think it cooks them better.
2: Okay.
3: And, like, I think you can, like, Like if you use condiments, it gets inside the hot dog. So like,
2: you mean like mustard?
3: Sure. If you're, you know, some sort
5: of
3: terrorist.
5: It helps with the cooking. They're like juicier and plumper.
2: They're juicy. See, I thought it might release the juices, so I was a little concerned.
16: Did he order that device on SkyMall?
2: Maybe. No, he is quite the grill master, so I trust his expertise. However, I did not get to try the hot dog. So, Ben, you want to risk it? We can both go have one after the show.
3: I mean, I'm down.
2: Grant,
3: I mean,
2: if neither of us are here tomorrow morning, it's all you.
3: I was going to say,
16: I'm ready.
3: Food poisoning hasn't got me yet. So
2: yeah. Well, we're not quite as...
16: The
3: day is young.
2: We may not be as resilient as the guy eating all the Chinese buffets, but we can try.
3: Ugh, I'm going to need a mullet for that.
2: 8:10 here as we move on with some of today's news. And so one of the things that... let me give you the keyword one more time, by the way. If you wanted to go to the Gabriel Iglesias show at the Cove River Spirit Casino Resort, text LAUGH, L-A-U-G-H, to 918-921-0965. Text it right now. We have until 9 o'clock. Laugh to 918-921-0965 will enter you in the contest to go see Gabriel Iglesias. Later this hour, we're going to remind you about the specifics of those four new bridge projects on Highway 412 for Sand Springs. We'll get into that. And the project down in Sand Springs over the river. All those starting right here at the same time. We'll get into that in just a bit. But right now, following up on that deadly explosion at the THC facility out in Sand Springs, almost been 2 weeks since that happened. And this whole thing is putting a renewed focus on safety and compliance in the cannabis industry around here. So Fox 23 and KRMG's Paige Orr went to Tulsa Community College to talk with them about how they're ready to train workers on safety standards.
8: KRMG goes in depth.
17: TCC is partnering with Greenflower to offer online certificate courses for anyone looking to enter the cannabis industry. The courses cover everything from cultivation and making products to retail, medical uses, and mandatory compliance. Greenflower CEO Max Simon says Oklahoma has more than 4,000 licensed cannabis businesses already. He believes having a real college credential helps workers stand out and stay safe on the job.
13: The cannabis industry is extremely competitive. It's super complex, and quite frankly, it's difficult to make sure that you find the right way to succeed in this space. And so that's why education is really so important, is it gives you a proven framework and a kind of a roadmap to be successful.
17: Safety and industry regulations are major parts of the classes and are now in the spotlight following the deadly explosion in Sand Springs last month. The owner of the marijuana facility, Ryan Bassam, is facing two counts of first-degree murder in connection with the blast. The Oklahoma Medical Marijuana Authority says the explosion involved what it calls unsafe illegal business operations. As for Simon, he says the partnership with TCC also creates a clear understanding locally of the training each potential worker has gone through.
13: I think that's the value of having them offered by TCC, because when it's through, you know, a local institution that is trusted inside of the community, it brings a certain level of legitimacy that this is somebody that's well-trained, that's taken this seriously, and that really understands the sector.
2: That is Paige Orr reporting. Now, registration for the upcoming session actually closes today because courses run on an 8-week cycle. If you miss today's deadline, you'll have to wait until November for the next enrollment period. If you are interested, you can learn more. Sign up directly through the Tulsa Community College Cannabis Education Portal, and we have a link for you. 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Let's check weather and traffic here. It's the KRMG Morning News. Here's Chief Meteorologist James Adelaide.
4: Hey, Skyler. We're still looking at heat and humidity today, and highs back up into the 101 to 103 range. Heat index up near 110. A couple of pop-up thunderstorms tomorrow. Same story, 102 to 104, but storms likely tomorrow night into Thursday. From Fox 23, I'm Chief Meteorologist James Adelaide for 96.5. KRMG Tulsa's news, weather, and traffic.
2: I have 82 degrees with sunshine right now in Jenks, 84 at Tulsa's severe weather station.
5: Very rough on Highway 75 at the Creek Turnpike. Your congestion is still starting south of 121st. Now, once you get out of that, the Tulsa Hills Drive is good up to I-44. If you're on I-44, it's eastbound traffic, a little sluggish east of Yale as you approach the Broken Arrow Expressway. A lot of that is our collector roads there, the ramps with the BA and 44 interchange. Inbound BA, you want to stay to the left near Memorial up to I-44. Looking over in Broken Arrow, the expressway is looking great. Highway 51 is also improving for those coming into Broken Arrow. South Broken Arrow Creek Turnpike still busy for us at Olive. 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I'm Chase Thompson, 96.5 KRMG, Tulsa's news, weather, and traffic.
2: A little on this day in history. I like to check my Facebook memories each morning, and today is the 8-year anniversary of the Gathering Place opening in Tulsa. Such a cool thing for the city, and I love it because I covered it from start to finish here with KRMG. I remember and have pictures of going out with Jeff Stala on the just dirt area that is now the whole park. And he was sharing, this was like 2014, maybe late 2014, early 2015. He was driving us around showing what this would look like. And he would describe things that I couldn't even picture at the time. I'm like, I don't know what that means, but it sounds cool. And boy, did it come to fruition in such a great way. Followed that up with on opening day when I spent 12 hours in the park. We did a show out there for KRMG. It was on a Saturday. So we did a radio show live out there. And then I just wandered the park, interviewing people, getting pictures, getting videos. Yes, watching the Roots perform. That was fun. But that evening, there were a couple of things that capped it off for me. It was just watching everybody take it in when the sun went down and seeing it under the lights for the first time. It was very cool. You know, the, what is it, 60-something acres of Gathering Place. And this was before Discovery Lab was built. You know, things have even expanded since then. But the final night there, that final few moments of the first night, Jeff was there with his parents showing off the park that he helped oversee its creation. It was just super cool to go full circle with him from driving me around on the dirt lot to here it is complete and it's free. And it was all pretty much donated. You know, it was $465 million. Pretty much all of that was philanthropic. It was donations. It was corporations. It was people around here and companies who wanted to make it happen.
16: Lauren and I have four nieces. Oldest one's 16. But over the last 10 years that we've lived here, you know, they come into town. Usually the first place we go is the Gathering Place. And they're just blown away. They're like, you don't have to pay for this?
2: Right.
16: Really?
2: Yeah. The guy who runs it now. Julio Bedin, he used to run a Disney park.
16: Mm-hmm.
2: And he said that's one of the main things that really people are surprised by. Because, you know, you got to pay to get into Disney. I think you know about that.
16: Yes.
2: but you do not. And he said, even he was kind of like, wait a minute. I get to oversee this and I don't have to pay. I don't have to have people pay for it. Just incredible. So congratulations, Tulsa and everybody, for 8 years of Gathering Place as of today.
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15: Three.
2: We are learning more about the deadly incident at Miami International Airport over the weekend. An Amazon cargo jet ran over the runway. It landed, couldn't stop, and overran the end of the runway. The NTSB says it crashed into a van with seven people inside and an SUV. These were on kind of the side roads beyond the runway. And investigators say that five people who died were inside that van.
15: Two.
2: Tulsa Tech students are restoring the spirit of Oklahoma. It's a fire truck funded by Oklahoma elementary school students to replace lost equipment after 9/11. And now, after more than two decades of being in service there in New York, the vehicle is getting some repairs and it will be headed to the Tulsa Fire Museum. So it's back here in Tulsa. It'll be put on display and maybe they'll use it in parades.
15: One.
2: Our top story this morning. Tulsa has now cracked the top 10 for the number of 100-degree days in a year. This year, 32 triple-digit days so far. And after a few more, today and tomorrow, National Weather Service meteorologist Michael Boland says a cold front is coming our way. That'll change things.
18: But that will not only come at least some slightly cooler temperatures, but some better chances for more widespread rainfall, it looks like, as we head into Wednesday night and Thursday morning.
2: Now, he says we could top out in the 80s on Thursday afternoon. Won't that be nice? Staying in the lower 90s for Friday and into the weekend, he says it will be humid, though, so it'll still feel hot. Now, after today and tomorrow, or actually today and tomorrow is what we're worried about at first, because we have 100 to 103 today. Heat index as high as 110.
8: 96.5 KRMG, Tulsa's news, weather, and traffic is your home for the three big things you need to know.
2: And let's get team coverage with that extreme heat warning starting at noon, just hours away now. Five-day forecast brought to you by Don Carlton Honda, 4141 South Memorial. Certified meteorologist Laura Mock is back. Hey, Laura.
15: Good morning, Skylar.
2: I know it's going to be really hot today and tomorrow, but I'm excited because of the change coming later in the week.
15: Yeah, even lower 90s sound better for us, but we may sneak in a day or two in the upper 80s.
2: That comes with some rain, but first we have to get through a couple of hot days.
15: Yeah, extreme heat warning in effect today starting at noon. The high temperature, 103 degrees. The heat index expected to be above 110. We'll be mostly sunny today and tomorrow, but a stray shower can't be ruled out. Tomorrow, high temperature 102, and then the rain starts to move move in for Thursday. Expect some scattered showers around. High temperature on Thursday, forecast at 89 with more cloud coverage. Friday, back to 94 and Saturday, 95. But we're going to keep about a 40% chance for rain as we head into the weekend. From Fox 23, I'm certified meteorologist Laura Mock for 96.5 KRMG, Tulsa's news, weather, and traffic.
2: 82 right now in Bixby. Sunshine, 84 at Tulsa's severe weather station.
5: Very tough for Highway 75 northbound, south end of Tulsa Hills. The congestion is still from 121st up to the Creek Turnpike. As you get out of that, it looks pretty good for you. Other areas are improving. The Creek Turnpike is still busy in South Broken Arrow, but it's not as tough there at Olive. As you get through that, Highway 169 does have a good drive up towards Broken Arrow Expressway. Really all through East Tulsa, Highway 169 is looking good for both directions to travel. The BA interchange with I-44 is also improving. Collector roads and ramps getting cleared up. If you're just heading across town, always use those inside lanes if you're on I-44 or on the BA as you get through the interchange. Still not seeing a whole lot ongoing in the way of collisions, but I do have a few now popping in here. Let's take a quick look at these. That's going to be on 41st just west of Highway 169 and reported as a non-entry. That's a pretty busy area. And then we've got one coming down on the south end. And this is going to be off of Yale out of your way just north of 71st. 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Tulsa's news, weather, and traffic.
2: We have a couple of chances to tell community leaders what you think. 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And then ODOT, Department of Transportation, wants some thoughts on what they could do in the future when it comes to roads and connectivity around town and around the state. It's coming up next. 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
1: 5 to 9 a.m., the KRMG Morning News with Skyler Cooper. Tomorrow, Michael Spurgeon will be with us for the City of Broken Arrow, and I want to get an update from him. Somebody asked me the other day, I was out in public, and they said, do we know who's going to be the first act out at the amphitheater, and when is that going to be? We're still trying to get all that information. The city, I think, gets it from the developer, but we'll see what they can tell us, get an update on that tomorrow. And we'll talk with Tulsa Police Chief Dennis Larson on Thursday. So we've got some guests coming up here this week. Let's right now check more of the day's top news from Ben Morgan.
2: Tulsa County is asking residents to help shape its 2027 hazard mitigation plan. Officials are working to identify natural hazards that could threaten neighborhoods, infrastructure, and residents, and they want public input on which risks deserve the most attention. An online survey is now available. It takes about 10 to 15 minutes to complete. The county will also hold a public meeting tomorrow at 6 p.m. at the Buddy LaFortune Community Center in Tulsa. The Oklahoma Department of Transportation is asking residents to weigh in on the future of transportation across the state. ODOT is gathering public input through its Oklahoma Mobility Plan to better understand transportation needs in urban, rural, and tribal communities and identify potential improvements. Officials say they want to hear from everyone, whether you use public transportation every day, occasionally, or not at all. An online survey is now available for Oklahomans to share their experiences and priorities.
1: We've had a series running for the last week. We'll continue it after 8:30, stories of 9/11. Tanya J. Powers telling us some of the people and introducing us to some of the people impacted by 9/11. But also today we have some new information approaching the 25th anniversary on Friday. One involves the record release. They're releasing documents regarding health information on Ground Zero there with first responders cleaning up the site. Also, the pushback, why some people don't want New York's mayor there on Friday at the commemoration. 8:27, let's check weather and traffic. Here's Chief Meteorologist James Adelot.
3: Good morning, Skyler. Short work week and school week too, but it's off to a hot start. Temps in the 101 to 104 range today and again tomorrow too. Heat index both days near 110. A stray thunderstorm possible but not likely until we get to tomorrow night. Rain and storms likely. From Fox 23, I'm Chief Meteorologist James Adelot for 96.5 KRMG, Tulsa's news, weather, and traffic.
1: Right now in Ooligah, 82 degrees. It's 84 at Tulsa's severe weather station.
4: 41st Street, a little busy just off of Highway 169. That stretch between Mingo and Garnett. There was an earlier collision reported there on 41st, just off of Highway 169. On the highway, southbound 169 is busy at the Broken Arrow Expressway, but most of us have a good drive through East Tulsa and South Tulsa. Slowdown developing on I-244 in North Tulsa. This is going to be near Memorial. This is not westbound. That's a lot of us are on that westbound side heading to downtown. It's on the eastbound side, eastbound 244, and looks to be starting just the other side of Sheridan there between Sheridan and Memorial. We've got some trouble developing on eastbound I-244. 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
5: Good morning, it's 8:31 on this Tuesday, the KRMG Morning News. I'm Skyler Cooper. Thanks for being here. 85 degrees right now on our way to 103 this afternoon. That's why there's going to be an extreme heat warning starting at noon. And on the way here on the KRMG Morning News, we have the latest on some more road work that's going to start today, actually, in Sand Springs. Several bridge projects underway now between Tulsa and Sand Springs. But our top story this morning, two very hot days here, over 100, with feels-like temperatures over 110. But Chief Meteorologist James Adelot says relief will be here soon.
6: Still suffering through the heat today and tomorrow, but changes are on the way. Rain and thunder more likely tomorrow night into Thursday morning, then Thursday night and Friday morning, perhaps even into Saturday morning, too. Now, as we roll into next week, stronger signals that we will get a stronger cold front in here, knocking highs into the 80s.
5: And more from James Adelot there, plus our partners at the National Weather Service coming up in just a few minutes. It's 8:32. More of the day's top stories now with Ben Morgan.
7: A man has died after a crash out at Skiatook Lake.
8: Oklahoma Highway Patrol says 76-year-old Stephen McGehee was traveling eastbound on Lake Road when he failed to negotiate a sharp curve in the roadway and crashed off the road. OHP says McGehee's vehicle rolled an undetermined amount of times, coming to rest on its left side. They say McGehee was ejected from the vehicle and pronounced dead at the scene. They say his next of kin has been notified. Grant Merrill, 96.5 KRMG, Tulsa's news, weather, and traffic.
7: Highway 412 drivers in West Tulsa and Sand Springs will see a few new bridge rehab projects starting today.
9: The first is a deck replacement project on Highway 412 over 177th West Avenue, reducing traffic to one lane in both directions. A second project will impact the bridges over Main Street, 49th West Avenue, and 33rd West Avenue, reducing traffic in all three locations. Highway 412 remains narrow to Keystone Lake as well as over Shell Creek for ongoing bridge projects. I'm Chase Thompson, 96.5 KRMG, Tulsa's news, weather, and traffic.
7: After growing scrutiny over the cannabis industry in Oklahoma, Tulsa Community College is expanding its push for safer industry training. They're now offering classes through an online workforce certificate program created with California-based education company Greenflower. The program covers cultivation, product development, retail, medical uses, and mandatory compliance with a heavy emphasis on safety protocols and regulations. Greenflower CEO Max Simon says offering these credentials through an established local institution provides employers with confidence when hiring new staff.
10: I think that's the value of having them offered by TCC, because when it's through, you know, a local institution that is trusted inside of the community, it brings a certain level of legitimacy that this is somebody that's well-trained, that's taken this seriously, and that really understands the sector.
7: Registration closes today. We have the link to sign up for classes at KRMG.com. The city of Owosso is giving residents a couple of chances this month to clear out any unwanted household items. A free landfill day will be held Saturday, September 19th from 7 a.m. to 1 p.m. for eligible Owosso residents who will need to bring a current city utility bill and government-issued ID. Then, on Saturday the 26th, the city will host a household collection and recycling event at the Tulsa Tech Owosso campus from 8 a.m. to noon. That event is open to everyone and will accept items including tires, batteries, electronics, medications, paper for shredding, and even ammunition. KRMG News time is 8:35.
5: Checking that five-day forecast now, brought to you by Don Carlton Honda, 4141 South Memorial, Fox 23, and KRMG meteorologist Laura Mock.
11: It's going to be hot today, Skyler. High temperature of 103 degrees. We are under an extreme heat warning starting at noon today. Mostly sunny skies. There may be parts of far eastern Oklahoma Oklahoma. They see a stray shower, but most of us stay dry. Tomorrow, high temperature 102, a 20% chance for a pop-up shower or two, and then bigger rain chances come in toward the end of the week. We'll have some scattered showers and storms around Thursday, Friday, even into parts of Saturday. That's going to cool us down a bit. Thursday, the high temperature closer to 90, and we'll stay in the low to mid-90s this weekend. From Fox 23, I'm certified meteorologist Laura Mock for 96.5 KRMG, Tulsa's news, weather, and traffic.
5: 83 right now in Pryor, 85 at Tulsa's severe weather station.
9: Got a little slowdown on I-244. This is not on the westbound side, and a lot of us would be heading west towards downtown. This is eastbound 244, slowing near Sheridan, right there between Sheridan and Memorial. Got plenty of lanes to work with on the interstate. Do watch for your first responders. Broken Arrow Expressway, westbound BA, a little tough on I-44, and I see the Collector Road running along westbound I-44, very sluggish, and that's backing up some of your ramps. Highway 75 at the Creek Turnpike, still awful for the south end of Tulsa Hills. That slowdown is down to 121st. West of Sand Springs, Highway 412, cleared up, but I do see now a westbound slowdown developing there near 177th West Avenue. That's one of the four areas the new bridge project getting started for Highway 412 today. 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Tulsa's news, weather, and traffic.
5: Coming up next, our next installment of Stories of 9/11 from Tanya J. Powers. Today, she talks about a feature at the United 93 Memorial in Shanksville, Pennsylvania. Also, we have some stories coming out of New York regarding the 25th anniversary. One, some records are going to be released for the first time ever. The mayor just made that happen. And why a bunch of people don't want the mayor at the commemorations on Friday. That's up next.
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5: 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Get you entered to win. We'll give you a new keyword tomorrow morning to enter to win. And April is going to do that this afternoon. KRMG Afternoon News with Hill and Berg, 4 to 6 p.m. They're giving away Billy Idol tickets. And I have a feeling Steve Berg will be excited about that. Big Billy Idol fan. It is 8:41 here on KRMG, and we've got a couple of things here to talk about on 9/11. The 25th anniversary is coming up on Friday. A lot of commemorations going to be happening, and we've been running this series called Stories of 9/11 as we mark the 25th year since that deadly day and that dark day in America, September 11th, 2001.
20: I'm Tanya J. Powers, and these are the stories of 9/11. A unique feature welcomes visitors to the National Memorial for the United Flight 93 Heroes near Shanksville, Pennsylvania.
21: It's a 93-foot tower that has 40 musical chimes inserted. And each of the chimes is representative of the 40 passenger and crew members.
20: Donna Gibson is the executive director of the Friends of Flight 93 National Memorial.
21: As you approach the visitor center, you walk the flight path, which is very powerful in itself, that you're walking the path that Flight 93 took that day. And you go through two very large portal walls, and you come to an opening where you can see the boulder that marks the crash site down below.
20: The memorial's motto, a common field one day, a field of honor forever.
5: That's Tanya J. Powers. Now, I have not been to that one. I know my dad's been there to the memorial in Shanksville. My dad and I went to the New York Memorial for the first time together. That was many years ago now. And I'll tell you, if you haven't been, that is, it's worth a day. It's very somber and it's very heavy. Yes, but it is, I think it's important to see it. It's really well done. Of course, the reflecting pools above in the tower footprints, but the museum below is very moving, very touching, and planned for kind of a full day there. It takes a while.
8: It just blows my mind when I'm talking to young adults who are like now teachers who weren't born when that happened.
5: I know. And seeing that a lot this year. There's a lot more of that.
8: That went by really fast.
5: It sure did. 25 years. And in fact, there's some new information that's coming out even still. And New York City Mayor Zoran Mamdani is releasing more than 170,000 pages of previously sealed records that are related to air quality. It was posed by the attacks, putting an end to lawsuits brought by a 9/11 advocacy group. He was at a press conference earlier, Mayor Mamdani, discussing the content of those documents alongside survivors and advocates.
22: These are documents that show what the city knew about the toxic air around Ground Zero, when they knew it, and how they acted to limit liability. They contain details about DEP's response. They show how asbestos was found nearly everywhere that inspectors tested.
5: City officials stated the documents, many of which were only discovered last year, confirmed that government leaders knew the dangers posed to first responders by toxins there at Ground Zero. And one more thing here, there's growing controversy surrounding this whole event on Friday because New York's mayor, Mamdani, facing growing calls to not attend the ceremony at Ground Zero on Friday. He's not backing down. He says, quote, I love this city. I love this country. And what I want this week to be a focus on is on the families whose loved ones were stolen from them 25 years ago. He also referenced the first responders who were lost that day. And this is why there's a growing number of people saying he shouldn't be there.
23: When Zoran Mamdani, the city's first Muslim mayor, signed two executive orders and gave a ceremonial pen to Ramzi Kazem, his chief counsel. Kazem once represented a convicted member of Al-Qaeda, whose brother-in-law was one of the 9/11 hijackers. City officials say Kazem was at that event because he wrote the executive orders Mamdani signed. But many 9/11 victims' families are outraged, signing a petition asking Mamdani not to attend Friday's 9/11 ceremony.
5: That is ABC's Perry Russum. 8:44 now. Let's check weather and traffic here on the KRMG Morning News with Chief Meteorologist James Adelot.
6: Good morning, Skylar. Starting the short work and school week, and we've got hot temps again. 101 to 104 today and tomorrow. One or two stray thunderstorms possible. By tomorrow night and Thursday, turning cooler, rain and thunderstorms likely. From Fox 23, I'm Chief Meteorologist James Adelot, 96.5 KRMG, Tulsa's news, weather, and traffic.
5: It's 83 degrees right now in Broken Arrow, 85 at Tulsa's Severe Weather Station.
9: A minimal impact on eastbound I-244 near Sheridan. You will see some activity, a collision over to the side there as you work your way from Sheridan towards Memorial, eastbound 244. Looking at some cleanup on Mingo, you'll see some activity just north of 71st and Mingo. Broken Arrow Expressway, pretty busy drive inbound west. westbound BA near I-44. Looking at Midtown, good drive on the expressway to downtown. Highway 75 southbound through Tulsa Hills, slowing at I-44 near 61st. As you get out of that corridor, 71st on south down to the Creek Turnpike does look good. 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
25: Three.
5: Canada slapping back at the U.S., imposing tariffs on about $20 billion worth of U.S. goods in response to the U.S. tariffs on Canada. 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
25: Two.
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5: In our top story this morning, Tulsa has recorded 32 days so far at 100 degrees or higher so far this year. That is good enough for top 10 most triple-digit days, and we'll most likely add two more today and tomorrow. But with the heat index values even higher, we're going to be up over 110 today with what it feels like. National Weather Service meteorologist Michael Boland says relief, though, is finally on the way. It's in the form of a cold front coming Wednesday night. That'll bring rain and cooler temperatures, he tells me.
26: Maybe the 80s on Thursday with the rain and clouds around, and then kind of the lower 90s as we finish out the week. So at least a little reprieve from the extreme heat.
5: And he says still hot this weekend. We should steer clear of triple digits, though, although it might feel like it. He says temperatures may stay in the 90s, but it's still going to be pretty humid, making it feel hotter.
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5: Let's get team coverage. 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Certified meteorologist Laura Mock. Morning, Laura.
4: Good morning, Skylar.
5: Some nice changes coming in the forecast. That's still a little ways around the corner. We have to get through two very hot days first.
4: Yeah, triple digits still today and tomorrow. But, I mean, just what we need is expected on Thursday. A little bit of rain and some cooler temperatures.
5: I'm talking highs in the 80s Thursday?
4: It's possible. Today, though, 103 degrees. Mostly sunny skies. Tomorrow, 102. Today and tomorrow, I can't rule out a pop-up shower, especially for eastern Oklahoma. But if you want rain, Thursday is the day. Some scattered showers expected to move in. It's not going to be a complete soaker of a day, but we will have rain chances continue for Friday and Saturday as well. Temperatures as we head into the weekend hanging out in the low to mid 90s. From Fox 23, I'm certified meteorologist Laura Mock for 96.5 KRMG, Tulsa's news, weather, and traffic.
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9: The tip is to slow down this Highway 75 northbound at the Creek Turnpike, but as we look on the north end of Tulsa Hills, southbound 75 is having a tough situation at 61st, and there's not a lot of room for error. That's where the shoe fly ramps are. They take you over to the side. You're in concrete barriers. Southbound 75, watch out if you're heading through the I-44 interchange. As we look up at I-244, minimal impact eastbound near Sheridan. There's a collision off to the side. If you're westbound on 244, you've got a great drive heading towards downtown. If you're an Oklahoma sports fan, don't miss the all-new Oklahoma Overtime. 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
4: And so they're starting a bunch of work on Highway 412 out between Tulsa and Sand Springs today, Chase. There was already the work happening at Shell Creek. Now we've got 177th West Avenue. They're throwing in 49th West, 33rd West, and Main Street. A lot of work happening.
5: And with six projects, you can really kind of look at it, three to the west of Sand Springs and three to the east of Sand Springs. And that one that's right there in Sand Springs over Main Street, I feel it's the most needed. That's a pretty rough bridge right there. There's been a lot of patchwork going on. But all these are going to be impacts. We've already seen it slowing out at 177th. That's out near Shell Creek, that project at 161st. So that one's going to be probably the where you notice it the most, because those two work zones are going to be very close to each other.
4: They say they're doing replacing the bridge decks on those, and so some of them will take a little longer than others. They're also going to do some work at some point on Highway 97 itself over the river.
5: Yeah, and I don't think that's going to be as rough. They do mention that they would keep two lanes open during, you know, morning drive time, and that's only going to be northbound Highway 97 that does feel an impact. Didn't see any issues this morning, and then so far the only issue we've seen is out near 177th.
4: We'll check on it again tomorrow morning. You think we'll see more people slowing down through there?
5: Oh, yeah, and probably when you're heading home this afternoon, you're going to notice it's a little different than the drive-in this morning, so we'll really feel it tomorrow.
4: 5 to 9 a.m. Be with us, the KRMG Morning News tomorrow. Right now we're checking the forecast with Chief Meteorologist James Adelaide.
6: Hey, Skylar. We're still looking at heat and humidity today, and highs back up into the 101 to 103 range. Heat index up near 110. A couple of pop-up thunderstorms tomorrow. Same story, 102 to 104, but storms likely tomorrow night into Thursday. From Fox 23, I'm Chief Meteorologist James Adelaide for 96.5 KRMG, Tulsa's news, weather, and traffic.
4: 86 now at Tulsa's severe weather station.
5: Highway 75 on the north end of Tulsa Hills is pretty tough. Southbound Highway 75, that's going to be from I-44 down to about 61st. As you get out of that work zone, the drive is improving. Northbound Highway 75 is rough. At the Creek Turnpike, that congestion is down towards 121st. The Broken Arrow Expressway slowing a bit at I-44, just busy as you're making your drive in. 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
8: Yeah, well, what if I told you I came up with my own lifetime warranty? Good for the life of the transmission.
12: So what if it falls apart on the way home?
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12: Well, that's the dumbest warranty I've ever heard. Hector, why don't you just pretend you're building a transmission for your mother?
8: Uh-uh. My mother and I, we got some issues. She dropped me on my head a couple of times.
12: Well, maybe that's your problem.
8: I don't think so. It just happened last week.
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5: Don't break out the long sleeves just yet, but we do have a break from this unusual heat coming up. Highway 75 north Benefit Creek Turnpike is sluggish. Southbound 75 is improving near I-44. And, of course, a lot of work happening on Highway 412. We see our first impact out of 177th West Avenue. I'm Chase Thompson.
13: Thank you, Chase. We'll have more on that in just a bit. It is 9:01. We've got partly cloudy skies and 86 degrees here in Tulsa. From the KRMG 24-hour Fox News Center, I'm Ben Morgan with team coverage of our top stories. Some relief from the heat is finally on the way.
6: Big changes on the way after high temps above 100 today and tomorrow. Rain and thunder likely late tomorrow night and into Thursday, especially Thursday morning, and highs only in the 80s Thursday. Back into the 90s for the weekend, a few widely scattered showers and storms, but a stronger front arrives next week that may bring more rain and thunder chances and highs only in the 80s.
13: That's Fox 23 and KRMG Chief Meteorologist James Adelon. Well, you heard Chase talking about it. Highway 412 drivers in West Tulsa and Sand Springs will see a few new bridge rehab projects starting today.
5: The first is a deck replacement project on Highway 412 over 177th West Avenue, reducing traffic to one lane in both directions. A second project will impact the bridges over Main Street, 49th West Avenue, and 33rd West Avenue, reducing traffic in all three locations. Highway 412 remains narrow to Keystone Lake, as well as over Shell Creek for ongoing bridge projects. I'm Chase Thompson, 96.5 KRMG, Tulsa's news, weather, and traffic.
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15: Crash in the eastbound direction. I do see one police car on the scene of that one right now.
14: Get the most accurate and dependable traffic updates on 96.5 KRMG, Tulsa's traffic station.
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6: Watching for near record highs this afternoon. We'll be close to 103. Tomorrow, still sizzling hot, 102. But rain and thunder likely Wednesday night into Thursday. Thursday's high 88. Friday, Saturday, and Sunday, mid-90s. And some widely scattered showers and storms. From Fox 23, I'm Chief Meteorologist James Adelot for 96.5 KRMG, Tulsa's news, weather, and traffic.
13: Right now, it's partly cloudy and 86 degrees here in Tulsa.
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13: Americans throughout the U.S. will be participating in events on Friday in remembrance of the 25th anniversary of the September 11th terror attacks back in 2001.
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13: Republicans now preparing to rally in Texas for their first ever midterm convention as they try to defend a Senate seat in the Lone Star State.
7: One.
13: And the trade war pitting the United States against its neighbor to the north is intensifying with tariffs and threats of sanctions flying in both directions. At 9:06, I'm Ben Morgan on 96.5 KRMG, Tulsa. 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
20: Hi, everyone, from 48th and 6th in Midtown Manhattan, heard around the country, around the world. This is the Brian Kilmeade Show. Hope you had a fantastic holiday. We'll do a simulcast on FBN with Stuart Varney shortly. We'll talk about 9-11, 4 days away, marking 25 years since the horrendous attack. We'll also be taking your calls. It's my privilege to bring in Utah Governor Spencer Cox, author of a brand new book called Off Ramp, How to Be a Peacemaker in an Age of Contempt. And that, well, everyone would like to know that. A lot of people haven't tried. You have tried on a regular basis. That's pretty much the label on you. You try to make things happen.
21: Well, thank you, Brian. It's great to be with you, man. This is fun. It's great to be in studio with you. Look, I don't get it right all the time. And politics is built that way. Like every incentive is lined up right now, not to try to work together, not to try to solve problems. But I really believe that Americans right now want people to get stuff done. That's what they care about. They're frustrated.
20: Right.
21: We see this going back and forth, right? They're tired of one party, so they try the other party and we're not getting stuff done. We're not working together. Now, I want to be very clear, working together does not mean that you have to compromise your principles. I think we should disagree. I think we should debate strongly, but we definitely shouldn't shoot each other. And that's one of the things that worries me is the rise in political violence.
20: Because this is almost a full year since Charlie Kirk's assassination, and it happened in Utah with you as governor. How did you get word of it?
21: So, it was a normal day.
20: And this is in your book.
21: He was coming out. I knew he was coming. He was actually coming out twice. He was speaking at UVU, that day. And then the next week he was speaking at Utah State University, which is my alma mater. So I was kind of focused on that one because I knew he was speaking there. And so I had forgotten he was at UVU that day. Normal day. I'm having lunch with my staff when my assistant comes in and she had a look on her face that I'd never seen before. And governors, we know bad things are going to happen. It's just a matter of time. But I didn't know what this one was. I walked out. I was told that Charlie Kirk had been shot. I was actually told that two people had been shot. You get bad information so early. And my first thought was, this can't be true. Not here. This can't be real. I'm sure it's bad information. And immediately that video started going viral. And then of course that's when you knew
20: you said within 30 seconds, you got a call from the Secretary of State, Marco Rubio, is a friend of yours.
21: That's correct. Yes.
20: 30 seconds. You're thinking to yourself, how did he know?
21: Yeah. Yeah. Well, again, word spread so quickly. This was all being live streamed. So people were literally watching it when it happened. He's at the White House at this time. The president says, hey, call the governor. A president called me a little bit later, but it was Secretary Rubio. And it's not just, hey, you've had this awful tragedy, the highest profile assassination in 50 years in your state. But he's a close personal friend of these guys, right? So it's so much more than that. And now you're trying to get the right information, and there's a whole bunch of information coming in, but you don't know what's true, what's not true, what's
0: but you
21: real.
0: Thought he was going to survive for a while. You were getting some positive reports that he would be able to survive. They certainly got medical attention quick.
21: The very first report was that he was in stable condition. Now, my first question was, all right, where did we get that report? And I realized it was like fourth hand. And so immediately we sent one of our people over to the hospital so we could get direct information. And that very first conversation, we realized it was not good.
0: Wow. And then the investigation started. Yeah. What was your role in securing the scene?
21: So I have a role in securing the scene, but we immediately sent our team down there. The FBI was on their way. We knew that they would be there. So we had local law enforcement who was on scene, the local sheriff, immediately secure the scene. And they start, you know, they're taking statements. They've got witnesses there. Who saw what? Who heard what? We're reviewing video very quickly because there's a lot of cameras all over campus, and we knew we would be able to pick something up. We knew where that was. People were pointing towards where they thought the shot came from, which was high and kind of behind. And so we had our lead investigators on the scene, and Kash Patel flew in that next day. So the FBI was on the scene very quickly, and it was like a military zone. I mean, everything was locked down. We had everybody, all of our law enforcement racing to the scene to try to catch the perpetrator and make sure that this didn't happen again.
0: And the video would come into play, and you'd get the guy, and ultimately his parents would turn him in.
21: Yeah. They recognized him. His mom is watching the news. We do this press conference that night, and she sees this video, and she's like, wow, that looks like my son. So they bring him in, they confront him, and then they get his phone, and he has all of these messages with his friends and others saying that it was him.
0: You surprised a year later, Tyler Robinson is on trial, and we took a year to decide if we should go ahead with the trial?
21: Yeah, look, the justice system all across this country takes way too long. It's something we're working on fixing in Utah. We need more judges. That's one of the things that we're doing so that we can move through these quickly, get through the backlog faster. Look, you have a right to a speedy trial. You don't have a right to a slow trial. And that's, I think that's really important. We take way too long on these things, but the good news is they're making sure that they're doing it the right way. Like we don't want this guy to get off. Like in most states, there's a draw that comes with every case. And this happens to be a brand new judge. Somebody I appointed just a few months ago. Can you imagine that this is your first case.
0: Are you happy with the way he's moving things? Because a lot of people think he's been too accommodating towards defense.
21: Yeah, look, again, I want the right outcome. I want justice, right? And we have a presumption of innocence in this. But I would rather have it go slow and not get overturned on appeal. And if he is giving a little leniency on the other side, that's so it doesn't get appealed. So there's no question when this is done.
0: And Governor Cox, the one thing is, just as a non-lawyer, I very rarely see a case which has so much evidence towards the accused. I mean, this is overwhelming, including his parents bringing him in.
21: It's the kind of most open and shut case you could possibly.
0: But the podcast world is having a field day saying he was not the guy.
21: Look, you can make.
0: You must have heard these rumors.
21: Oh, sure. You can make a lot of money in this country by making stuff up, and it's far more interesting than the truth. That this guy did it. He admitted to it. That we have video evidence. His parents saw the video evidence. The gun has been in their family for years. I mean, all of it is there. You know, we have the fingerprints. We have the tools he used to write on the casings. I mean, he did it. He admitted to it, and we caught him.
0: All right. So in retrospect, who should have secured that scene? Who should have secured the roof?
21: Yeah. So there is an ongoing. Well, it's close to wrapping up. So really important. We had third parties come in to say, okay, who did what right? Who did what wrong? What can we learn from this? That's all going to come out in the next few weeks, the next few months. And so I'm not going to bias that investigation. Again, I know the local teams work very closely with his security teams. And I mean, look, you know, the president almost got shot off of a roof. And that was with the greatest security team in the world, right? I mean, he's got more security agents than anywhere. And I hate that this happened, and we have to make sure it doesn't happen again. But I'm not going to point any fingers until the investigation starts.
0: You really distinguished yourselves during that time by speaking eloquently, concisely, and from the heart. At that moment, what did you feel like your responsibility was at that time?
21: Well, look, we were already starting to hear the rhetoric. Now, I want to be clear. Most of America was absolutely incredible during this time. I had Democrats from all over the country who were calling and offering their condolences, their sympathies to Erica and the family. They were very clear that this is not okay. But then you would open social media and there were people celebrating, right? Not just saying.
0: Still are.
21: I'm not, still are. Absolutely still are. And that made me angry. It made me sick to my stomach. And there were calls for retribution and civil war and all of this stuff. And I was just worried that this could spiral into something else. So look, I don't take any credit for this. Erica did more to lower the temperature than anybody else out there. I mean, there was this moment I was there at Charlie's memorial service where she stood up and actually forgave the guy who killed her husband.
0: Yeah, I could never
21: husband.
0: Do that.
21: Yeah. And neither could President Trump. He said that, right? I could never do that. But I think that did more to lower the temperature. But what I tried to do is I tried to channel what Utahns were feeling and saying at that point. We could not believe it happened in our state. You'll notice, like, in Utah, there were no riots. Nobody turned over cars. Nobody attacked police officers. It was just calm, and there were vigils held, and people serving and trying to make the country a better place. And that's what we do. That's the answer to prevent political violence is, again, we argue passionately, but we treat each other with dignity and respect. And I hope that's an example to everyone.
0: So, Spencer Cox is our guest, the governor of Utah. He's got a brand new book out called Off Ramp. How to be a peacemaker in an age of contempt. It's really and polarization. When we come back, some of the things you think we could work on that you have positioned yourself as somebody who's conservative, but likes to get things done, wants to get things done, what we can learn from the way you approach things, and will that come back in vogue? I do think that'll come back. There'll be a sense of doing deals, try to get the best deal possible, but trying to get something done because people are extremely frustrated. We'll see. A lot of people think I'm crazy for thinking that. You don't. And I want to hear what you have to say on that. Governor Spencer Cox in a moment.
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23: A 76-year-old man has died after a crash near Skiatook Lake.
22: Two.
23: Highway 412 drivers in West Tulsa and Sand Springs will see a few new bridge rehab projects starting today.
22: One.
23: And Tulsa has now cracked the top 10 for the number of 100-degree days in a year with 32 triple-digit days so far. I'm Ben Morgan.
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5: Tulsa drivers know the rules. Leave early, pack patience, and keep 96.5 KRMG locked on the radio dial. Because when there's a wreck on the BA, congestion on I-44, or slowdown creeping through Midtown, Chase Thompson and John Philbeck are already on it.
8: It's a couple of miles right now, eastbound on the Broken Arrow Expressway.
9: Tough there, merging from two lanes down to one, already becoming stop-and-go traffic.
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0: All right, Governor Spencer Cox is here. His book, Off-Ramp, How to Be a Peacemaker in an Age of Contempt. He joins us now because he's known as somebody that can get along with both Democrats and Republicans. Spencer, how do you do it? What is your approach When you get into politics, right away they say, if you want to win over your party, show your conservative credentials, show you're willing to go to bat, raise the most money. If you're reaching across the aisle, a lot of times people go, we don't know if we can trust this guy.
21: Sure. Yeah. And look, I get some of that. I do some of that sometimes as well. I understand the pushback, but I think there's two things that are really important. One is you can burnish your credentials and be very conservative and stick to your principles, and you can get stuff done. And that's what we've been able to prove in Utah. Look, we have it. I like to say it's easy. We have a supermajority, right? We never have to listen to a Democrat. We never have to pass a bill by a Democrat. And yet the Democrats pass many bills every year with significant bipartisan majorities, sometimes unanimous majorities, because we want to represent everyone. And

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1: You have to allow, you know, gay marriages in your church. And we're like, we're not going to do that. Like, we're going to push back on that. But the two sides came together and said, look, we can offer some protections here, but we're also going to raise protections for religious freedom at the same time, right? Mm-hmm. It's not one or the other. We're going to do both. It was hard, a hard pill for a lot of conservatives to swallow, but we did it. It's been a model. It's worked very well. We haven't had issues. We protected religious freedom and we made sure that people weren't just getting fired from their jobs because they were gay, right? Like, that seems like a pretty baseline level for people. And it's one of the things that that Utahns are pretty proud of. People who opposed it at the time now support it. And I'm grateful we were able to do that.
2: I know in New Jersey, for example, they are now suing the state because they want to be able to have a kid go up and say, I'm changing my gender, I'm changing my name in school, and not tell the parent. See,
1: it's ridiculous.
2: Thank you.
1: Absolutely ridiculous. Yeah.
2: Same, you know, that's par for the course in California.
1: Yeah, yeah, of course. Look, here's another example that I can give you. So we banned transgender medications and surgeries for minors in the state of Utah. Knew this was going to pass, and we don't need any Democrats. We're just gonna do this. And I knew the Democrats would oppose it, and so what we did was we still got together. We got together with the transgender community. They came to the governor's mansion, those who were passing the bill. We talked about what was going to happen. We said, look, we want to do this respectfully. We want you to know. We want your feedback. The debates were still passionate, but they weren't awful. They were much better than in other states. Still passed the bill. But I'll tell you something that came out of that. We were able to get some funding to help these kids to get some therapy, some talk therapy. These kids are struggling.
2: Yep.
1: And I care about these kids, right? And so instead of saying, hey, you can transition anytime you want and you can't tell your parents, we said, look, we're not going to allow you to do this. You have to wait till your brain is fully formed, right? We don't let you drive. We don't let you drink.
2: Yeah.
1: We don't, this should be pretty standard stuff. But we also want to treat you with respect. It doesn't mean they supported the bill. They were still mad that the bill passed. But that was a way that we could show, hey, we're Republicans, we're conservatives. This is an issue that's important to us, but we're also not going to just tear you down in the process.
2: Where do you stand on the environment? For example, the environmental extremists, the protests in the street that are now, you know, where there were the beginning of the protests, these so-called Antifa protests, it caught people by surprise, was this whole push for green energy. We got to get rid of fossil fuels. The world's going to end in 10 years. It's going to end in 8 years. We know AOC thinks it should end this year. Al Gore should have ended 10 years ago. All these things. So now, do you believe if Democrats get back into power, do all those things come back into vogue, knowing the power that's needed for AI and everything else? Do you sense there's going to be back to green energy, no more gas cars by 2035?
1: Well, I certainly hope not. And I'll give you some hope on this front. So we've been having these discussions with the national governors about energy and energy development.
2: You've got to love the environment in Utah because, I mean, that's your greatest asset.
1: And guess who's protected the environment all these years in Utah? Conservatives, Republicans, but there's a right way to do it and a wrong way to do it. And this is, by the way, the big fires that we're having out west are because we haven't treated our forests the way they should have been treated because the extreme environmentalists locked up those forests. So you should have about 50 to 60 trees per acre for a healthy forest. In some places we have 2,000 trees per acre so that when these fires start, they burn so hot that nothing can recover. Greatest environmental disaster in the history of Utah are fires that have burned so extreme because we shut down logging. We shut down treatment of these forests by the extreme environmental community. We released more carbon into the atmosphere from the fires in Utah this year than all of the oil and gas, all of the fossil fuels combined, right? So this is what we're doing. We care about protecting the environment, but here's where I want to give you some hope. Every governor I've talked to has changed their mind about energy. They all know we need more of all of it. Like, the idea that we're just going to shut down energy production in this country is not happening. They're much more supportive. The Democrats, now I'm talking about, are much more supportive of what we're doing.
2: That would give me a great solace. That could be something moving forward. A few more minutes with Governor Spencer Cox on his new book, Off-Ramp. Don't move.
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4: A cold front is in the forecast. We just got to wait a little bit longer.
5: Tulsa police cleaning up a non-injury crash. This is going to be just south of 66th and Yale. I'm Grant Merrill.
4: Thank you, Grant. It is 9:30. We've got partly cloudy skies and 86 degrees here in Tulsa. The KRMG

0: 24-hour Fox News Center. I'm Ben Morgan with team coverage of our top stories. We are looking at temps in the 80s very soon.
1: The end is in sight. We do have highs back above 100 today and tomorrow, but rain and thunder likely tomorrow night. That'll knock highs into the 80s Thursday. We'll bounce back into the 90s for the weekend with some widely scattered showers and storms, but a stronger front arriving early next week could knock highs back into the 80s again and bring more much-needed rain.
0: That's Fox 23 and KRMG Chief Meteorologist James Adelon. Highway 412 drivers in West Tulsa and Sand Springs will see a few new bridge rehab projects starting today. The first is a deck replacement project on Highway 412 over 177th West Avenue, narrowing traffic to one lane each way. A second project hits the bridges over Main Street, 49th West Avenue, and 33rd West Avenue, reducing traffic in all three spots. Highway 412 remains narrowed at the Arkansas River Keystone Lake crossing, as well as over Shell Creek. Tulsa's most accurate and dependable five-day forecast, three big things you need to know, and more of the Brian Kilmeade Show. Till next at 9:31.
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3: Near a record this afternoon, 103 our high, 102 tomorrow, but rain likely tomorrow night and Thursday. Thursday's high, only 88, and then mid-90s with a few isolated showers Friday, Saturday, and Sunday. From Fox 23, I'm Chief Meteorologist James Adelot for 96.5 KRMG, Tulsa's news, weather, and traffic.
2: Right now, we've got partly cloudy skies. It is 88 degrees in Tulsa.
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2: Friday marks the 25th anniversary of the September 11 terror attacks.
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2: And investigators are continuing to look into a deadly cargo jet crash in Florida. 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
7: That man, that young man, I forgive him.
8: That's who we're talking about with Governor Spencer Cox, who was there at the memorial service after the assassination of Charlie Kirk. Of course, he's governor of Utah when the assassination happens. He's at the hub of it. He was our communications. That was our opportunity to find out what was going on. He kind of brought the country through that. I know the president really approached that, really appreciated that. The name of his book is Off Ramp, How to Be a Peacemaker in an Age of Contempt. And he's with us now. But that was one of the moments that we both talked about. I think you were a national figure before. But after that, your interaction with the Kirk family, which I truly appreciate. But that moment was something that I wouldn't have been able to do.
9: Yeah, look.
8: Days after, the guy who put a bullet in your husband and ended his life and destroyed your family forever.
9: It was powerful. You hear it there. I still kind of get chills when I hear that. Erica standing up there for forgiving him. And there were, you know, I found all these tweets of posts on X from Charlie where he talked about forgiveness and how important that was, that he quotes in the Bible, you know, that Jesus Christ saying that we should love our enemies and do good to those that hurt us and despitefully use us, and her standing up and forgiving people was the most Christian moment I can remember. It was absolutely stunning. I think it surprised a lot of people and is one of the examples that I use in the book of how we can do this better.
8: And I just want to bring you back to that moment in court when James Robinson's there and the judge addresses him. Cut 54.
10: Calling case 251-403-576, State of Utah versus Tyler James Robinson. Could you state your name?
11: Tyler James Robinson.
10: Thank you for being here, Mr. Robinson.
8: So he would later say, people read his lips and say that he did, when his family walked in and they started talking about Charlie's kids, he goes, he was married, he had kids. What do they tell you about this guy? I mean, I'm sure you know people in the community that know him.
9: Yeah. So, quiet guy, incredibly talented and successful in high school. And then he flames out of college really quickly. And internet vortex, right?
8: Yep.
9: Gets sucked into these rabbit holes, you know, internet, gaming, all of this stuff. And they talked about how his personality changed, you know, he, and that's what scares me is like, this was a kid just like any other kid that, you know, there was nothing that would have suggested that he would eventually become this monster who could do something like
8: this. So a year later, Erica Kirk will be speaking in Dallas for the next 2 days, and the president's going to have the first time ever a midterm convention. And I know there's about 100 lawmakers and candidates going to be there out of the 300 plus that could be there. How do you feel about it? Is this well timed for you? You like the location? What do you think it's going to do for your party?
9: Yeah, well, it's interesting. I don't know what it's going to do just because we've never had one before. And I hope it's helpful. Look, we've all seen the polling. We know that it's tough out there right now, and we need Republicans to do well in these midterms. We got to keep the House and the Senate. I know, everybody's out campaigning, trying to help candidates do everything we can. So my hope is that this there will be a rallying cry around this, that it will drive people in the party to get out and vote. That's one of the concerns people have. I know the president has this. When he's on the ballot, there's higher turnout and we do better. When he's not on the ballot, that hasn't been the case. And so I know that Republicans are very hopeful. We're hopeful that this will be a positive thing.
8: And one thing that they're doing is, I don't have any Democrats say what they would do better. Affordability. Oh, that's so good. They're staying on message. But how are you making things more affordable? By spending more on programs? I don't get it. By vilifying corporations? I don't understand it. You want to raise taxes? When has that ever worked? That might be the greatest asset that Republicans have, is that, and this whole rise of the DSA, who had a conference over the weekend. Among the many things that they have a problem with is GLP-1s. They say basically they're fascists to lose weight and get fit. That is part of a bad message in society. To get in shape, to work out? I don't know what to say about
9: that. I was flummoxed. I saw some of that reporting. I saw some of those videos over the weekend. I think exercise is really important. I don't think exercise is a vestige of colonialism. I think that's
8: capitalism.
9: And capitalism, right? I mean, look, there are so many issues in our country that need to be solved. This is not one of them.
8: Yes.
9: And yet, if that's the message, I feel really good about our chances.
8: Here it is. Beatrice Alder Bolton argued that fitness is a measure of relative disposability under capitalism, and that the left should reject the idea that revolution depends on being physically optimized or fitter than fascists. Other conference themes were, of course, anti-Zionist, don't like ICE, the health system's fascist, and tech oligarchy.
9: Well, I just have to say, if everything's fascist, then nothing's fascist. I think is the way it goes. Look, one of the things that is
8: by the way, no one will accuse those socialists that I saw of going against our orthodoxy, because they are not running to the treadmill.
9: Well,
8: none of them were looking too fit, but they didn't want to be fascists label as hypocrites.
9: They definitely are pushing back against that, yeah. that tradition of the you know, that traditional look. One of the things that I worry about in our country, and social media exacerbates this, is the extremes get elevated to the top, yeah. Right? And get so much attention. And yet, like 70% of Americans hate what's happening in both parties right now. They hate that type of extremism that we're talking about today, that is getting all of the attention. And let's be honest, I mean, they're winning some elections, right? They're winning some primaries, at least. We'll see what happens in the general election.
8: What do you think the socialist candidate over in New Hampshire, do you think he has a shot?
9: I mean, I certainly hope not. This is where we'll see.
8: He has a shot.
9: Elections. Yeah. Elections have an opportunity to bring us back to reality. You said something at the jump, at the very beginning, that you think that the pendulum is going to swing back to where we start to reward actually getting stuff done and working together and trying to figure things out. I'm starting to see that as I travel across the country, that there's kind of a hunger for that there's a rejection of this type of extreme DSA type of politics in both parties, and hope for the future. So I'm optimistic that Americans will respond in November.
8: Yeah, I think too. A couple of things. You know, there's certain things that aren't going to change. For example, the Big Beautiful Bill, they were going to do that in reconciliation. That is solely their agenda driven. But when Republicans realize after 3 years that the executive orders are going to go away and they're going to be totally reversed with a different stack, if Democrat wins, they're going to be, I think, a rush, because now they've made those tax cuts permanent. You're going to have to pass another tax bill. Be tough. But I think that if you're going to sit there and say you're proud of immigration, you're proud of sealing the border, but what are we going to do to people that are going to get a green card? What are we going to do, because we are an American society that's birth rate has gone down? We're going to need to replenish with first round draft picks. Einstein chose here. Elon Musk chose here. These are immigrants that changed our country because they chose us. We have to make sure that they still, those scientists and geniuses choose us, don't you think?
9: Well, look, I hate executive orders for the reason that you just mentioned, because the next president can just undo everything we did. The founders understood that. That's why they made Congress the most powerful branch. It would be fun if Congress started acting like it and actually tried to get some stuff done. But to your point, you're right. Look, I've been told for 40 years that you can't secure the border. I was told that with the last administration. I was in the White House. I specifically asked that question.
8: Climate change was what caused the border to come down. Remember that?
9: Yeah, that's exactly right. Yeah, no, that's it. And then President Trump did it. He secured the border. He did the thing no one else could do.
8: So make green cards a little bit easier. Screen them hard.
9: But screen them hard. Yeah. This is the thing.
8: We make work visas more prevalent.
9: We should not be taking American jobs. And I think people are rightly upset about that, because that did happen. But we should be recruiting first round draft picks, as you said so eloquently. And that's been our superpower for so long. Is that the best in the world want to be here, and we should want them here.
8: And Governor Cox, real quick, I'm very familiar with a Canadian that went to college here and he wanted to stay. And they said, well, what job are you going to have? And they said, we're going to finance. He goes, we have plenty of that. You're going to take an American job. So he goes, well, what do you need? We need accountants. So he goes, I'll look for an accountant job. He got an accountant job because the immigration told him, we got enough finance people, we don't need you. I'm not against it. Even though I wanted him to come here, I get it. Yep. System's working like that.
9: That's right.
8: But there's a lot of people in meatpacking, for example. If you can go in and organize it, you get people from another country that want to come work here. They go back, maybe they earn their way, then they apply. Hey, they worked for me for 6 years. I'd like to sponsor them to come here. Set up a system. That's all. When they're in a system, people won't resent it.
9: We definitely need a system that works. And right now, we do not have a system that works.
8: Utah Governor Spencer Cox got a brand new book out. You got to grab it. Off-Ramp, How to Be a Peacemaker in an Age of Contempt. Congratulations on the book and everything you've done, Governor. Hope
9: Thanks.
8: To see you again soon.
9: You're the best, Brian. Thank you.
8: Back in a moment.
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11: Three.
12: After growing scrutiny over the cannabis industry in Oklahoma, Tulsa Community College is expanding its push for safer industry training.
11: Two.
12: The city of Owosso is giving residents a couple of chances this month to clear out any unwanted household items.
11: One.
12: And Tulsa has now hit 100 degrees 32 times this year, which falls in the top 10 most 100 degree days recorded. I'm Ben Morgan.
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1: Hi, everyone. Thanks so much for being here. It's Brian Kilmeade Show. We're watching now, too, the 9/11 ceremonies taking place at the White House. They have this big Royal Trade Center steel that they're going to all these states and educating people on what happened on 9/11, because it's now, as usual, there's a counter narrative to 9/11 as if we deserved it. I know it's sickening, but I'm going to say it. It's out there. And then nobody better than Frank Siller. And Frank Siller is out there. He's organizing everything in.
2: Brian Kilmeade.
1: And now let's listen in to
2: Stuart Varney. We're approaching the 25th anniversary of 9/11. New York City has released, the mayor has released 170,000 documents about the air quality in Manhattan soon after the attack. Mamdani says people were lied to by officials who were trusted to tell the truth. How do you respond to that?
1: I don't know. I don't know if they were lied or they didn't know. But, you know, Governor Christy Whitman was EPA, and she was the one who said it's okay. And then soon after, people wearing masks, and a lot of people chose not to wear the masks. And I remember tossing out to Eric Sean, we were on the air, and reading that morning that the paper masks weren't good enough, and that was a week in. So, again, I don't think anyone intentionally said, hey, it's poisonous, let's go down there. But they were quick to say, air quality's fine, it's okay. So that's Governor Christy Whitman and the Bush administration at the time. I don't think they had devious intentions. I'm not sure. Do you think so?
2: No, I don't. I just don't imagine. I think this is a case of chucking political blame across the aisle. And that's what I think.
1: Sounds like our mayor.
2: Yes, and he will be in attendance at the 9/11 ceremony this week. He will be there. Change the subject. Activist Dashaun L. Harrison spoke at the Socialism Conference. He took aim, amazingly, at GLP-1 drugs. Watch this.
3: The political deployment of GLP-1s is fascistic, not because individuals take them, but because the conditions under which they become necessary are shaped by a world fixated on genociding fat people. This is a structural critique that asks, what happens when the conditions produced by capitalism, by public health, by the state apparatus, and by anti-black desire align around a single bodily ideal that leaves little to no room for divergence and punishes any body that does?
2: Brian, GLP-1 drugs are fascistic. Away you go.
1: Is there a laugh track with that statement? Or, I mean, why are you wearing a mask? First off, why are you wearing a mask? The minute you're wearing a mask, you have lost me even credibility. Number two is, looking at that panel, clearly nobody will accuse them of hypocrisy. They're not on GLP-1s. But if I was to tell you that there was a group running against prisons, borders, the Pentagon, the Senate, and the presidency who called GLP-1s fascist, you'd say, Brian, why are you wasting your time? I'm not going to waste my time looking at this group, but that group has momentum, it's got members, and it's now deciding whether they're too big for the Democratic Party or should they nest there for a few more years until they totally take them over. It's incredible what some people on the left are willing to accept and understand. And don't tell me people are frustrated and they just want change. Change in what? To grab a form of government that has not worked anywhere, that all you have to do is look at Cuba and look at Russia and say, wow, they really got it great. Isn't it great to hop in your Etzel and go to a job that doesn't exist in Cuba and say, well, that's the system that has to work. And when it comes to GLP-1s, whatever you want to say about El Said and Hassan Piker, they didn't get that memo. Those two workout buddies are working out 6-7 days a week. And that is the fitness, which they're also against. Keep in mind, they don't want shortcuts and they don't want you working out, because that's what the fascists want. I mean, it's just incredible what these people believe. But
2: indeed,
1: people are afraid to say you're not in a Big Ten. You got Rahm Emanuel. You got Van Jones. Yeah. You got another handful of other people. But for the most part, Ro Khanna, Chuck Schumer, Hakeem Jeffries, we're all in a big tent. Good luck in that tent. That big tent is the big, that's the strongest thing Republicans have going for them. The people in that tent.
2: It was that comment about genocide against fat people. That really got to me. Brian Kilmeade, you're all right. Thanks for joining us. We'll see you soon.
1: All right, Stuart, let's go work out and be fascist. Fantastic. A GLP-1. I mean, by the way, I mean, these people, by the way, they are so comfortable in their beliefs. It's not like they say things and they worry about backlash. You would think that woman, Romer, that hopped on with Shannon Bream wouldn't be able to go to her apartment without feeling shame when she said all those things I mentioned about banning borders, banning the presidency, banning the Senate, banning cops, obviously banning ICE and the Pentagon. You would think that they would be afraid to show themselves. The one of the few people that stood up against this on the left was Jake Oschenschloss. He was on the Big Weekend show when he said this. Cut eight.
4: I've condemned Hassan Piker repeatedly, including on Fox. And his rhetoric does not stand for what the Democratic Party stands for. What the Democratic Party should be talking about is how we're going to save Social Security. It's going to go bankrupt in a few years. How we can tax the social media corporations to invest in education for our kids. How we can cure Alzheimer's disease by 2040 so that 15 million Americans can know their grandchildren. These are the kinds of big, bold ideas that Democrats are going to campaign on, should campaign on, not some streamer in California with anti-Semitic bile.
1: I hate to tell you, but AI is going to be the thing that's going to solve Alzheimer's quicker than anything else. And nobody's been more supportive of AI carefully, forcefully, but and collectively than the President of the United States, where Joe Biden said, don't think so, as well as cryptocurrency. They also wanted to be able to invest in it rather than run from it and fight it. They also wanted to see if they can control it. So Jake Oschenschloss, one of the most reasonable guys. But you have to understand, too, getting big corporations to invest in various things in the government is not true to Democrats. That's what Republicans are doing, but they're not threatening. They're offering opportunities. And Trump RX is an example. Trump RX is getting big pharma involved in saying what you're selling to other countries, you're going to be selling to us at the same price. And now for the first time, prices have dropped precipitously with Trump RX drugs, and they got 90% of them with them since 1963. That's working with corporate America, not vilifying them. What others did, like President Obama, is just find them and collapse them, like what they did with Chrysler. Remember that? I didn't forget it. Brian Kilmeade Show.
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13: Tulsa has recorded 32 days at 100 degrees or higher so far this year.
14: If you're in Sand Springs, northbound State Highway 97 is narrowed to one lane at the Arkansas River. That starts today and goes through January due to bridge rehab. Both lanes will be open weekdays from 6 to 9 a.m. for the morning commute. I'm Grant Merrill.
13: Thank you, Grant. It's 10 o'clock. We've got sunny skies and 89 degrees here in Tulsa. From the KRMG 24-hour Fox News Center, I'm Ben Morgan with team coverage of our top stories. If it feels like one of the hottest summers we've had in a long time, It is. Tulsa has now hit 100 degrees 32 times this year, which falls in the top 10 most 100 degree days recorded. We'll get two more today and tomorrow before a much needed cold front brings rain and cooler temperatures. National Weather Service meteorologist Michael Boland says that arrives Wednesday night, Thursday morning, and will drop temps into the 80s by Thursday. But he says this is not the arrival of fall.
9: It will get hot again, it looks like, in the weekend, kind of more into the mid-90s, especially if we get some rainfall, might make it a little more humid. Those heat index values will again go up back over 100 degrees, it looks like.
13: But he says we should stay out of the triple digits for now. A man has died after a crash out at Skiatook Lake.
14: Oklahoma Highway Patrol says 76-year-old Stephen McGeehee was traveling eastbound on Lake Road when he failed to negotiate a sharp curve in the roadway and crashed off the road. OHP says McGeehee's vehicle rolled an undetermined amount of times, coming to rest on its left side. They say McGeehee was ejected from the vehicle and pronounced dead at the scene. They say his next of kin has been notified. Grant Merrill, 96.5 KRMG, Tulsa's news, weather, and traffic.
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15: For those who had Labor Day off, we'll get your week started. 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
27: Close to record highs this afternoon, 103 are high in Tulsa, 102 tomorrow, rain and thunder likely tomorrow night and into Thursday. Thursday's high only 88. Friday, Saturday, and Sunday, mid-90s and some isolated thunderstorms continue. From Fox 23, I'm Chief Meteorologist James Adelot for 96.5 KRMG, Tulsa's news, weather, and traffic.
13: Right now we've got sunny skies and 89 degrees in Tulsa.
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0: Canada's retaliatory tariffs on about $20 billion worth of U.S. goods takes effect today.
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2: Storms love Oklahoma almost as much as we love tracking them. When thunder rolls, we're already on it, keeping Tulsa safe and informed.
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4: Thanks so much for being there, everybody. Hope you had a fantastic Labor Day weekend and a fantastic summer, but it's over. So let's get ready for the 58-day sprint to the midterms and so many other things are going on, including maybe landing this plane when it comes to Iran. We're hitting them from multiple angles, squeezing them hard. I'll talk about that with Rear Admiral Mark Montgomery. Yes, he's a rear admiral, a real admiral too. Go to youtube.com/@TheBrianKilmeade Show to see any and all highlights too. The Socialist Convention was this weekend. If you missed it, the good news is I got some of the highlights or lowlights, depending on who you are. We also have a big primary today, which is New Hampshire bound. So let's get to the big three.
5: Number three.
6: We're putting maximum economic pressure on Iran and isolating them. At the same time that we're doing that, they are trying to wage economic terrorism.
4: Yes, we are. Chris Wright, the energy secretary, turning the screws. U.S. making headway, completely shutting down Iran exports, stopping their money flow, and taking back the strait. Now, back to the new program. Why they have to finish the job before the election and flip the midterm script.
5: Number two.
7: Canada is a great trading partner for New Hampshire. I don't think it does us any good to have a fight with them, a trade war with them. This is something that should be handled at the negotiating table.
4: Yes, I agree. John Sununu, Canada slaps U.S. with tariffs as the trade war heats up and Trump is poised to slap back. Why both sides will do well to talk it out rather than tariff it out.
5: Number one.
28: I don't even know if Hassan Piker considers himself a Democrat. I think all of that is an irrelevant distraction. Obviously, nobody supports Hamas, a terrorist organization, which brutally attacked Israel on October the 7th.
4: Yep, there you go. 57 days until the midterms. And both parties know time running out in New Hampshire has a key primary. And RNC gets out and set for Dallas convention, which begins tomorrow. We're going to go over the issues, the polls, and the major players descending on Dallas that couldn't make or break this November election. So they got to get some money. The president's got about $1 billion. I think they say $100 million's got to go to Ken Paxton. Then you got to find a way to fuel Mike Rogers. Over not Hassan Piker's best friend, El Saeed. And then John Sununu has already got the president's endorsement. He's within 2 points of Chris Pappas, the congressman in New Hampshire, and that is a Democratic seat. But I think that John Sununu's name is royalty there. Chris Sununu's only helped it. Their dad has been the chief of staff for George W. Bush, former governor of the state. So I think then also New Hampshire's got to feel dissed. Because the Democrats went out of their way to make sure New Hampshire was no longer the first primary for them. I mean, you don't just forget about stuff like that, I would not think. But we'll see, because I guess Trump did lose the state, which is interesting. But over the weekend, the DSA took place. And at the DSA, Hassan Piker was there because he is their number one guy. He's their Rush Limbaugh. And he was saying about the Democratic Party, what he thinks, and what about his 9/11 comments saying we got what we deserved. Here's what he said. Cut five.
29: Blowback is a concept that the CIA agrees on as well. It's not a controversial thing. It was the language that I used was controversial. And there's two things here. One is, this is something I said in 2019 and apologized for 2 days after for the language that I used, right? I should not have said deserved. And what's really interesting to me is not only Not only do we no longer have any interest in trying to identify nuance in conversations.
4: There was no nuance to your conversation. You said, all right, I'll say it. We deserve 9/11. There's no nuance in the conversation. And then on whether the 9/12 newspaper is offending those who lost loved ones, the newspaper that's behind him on all his live shots, cut four.
29: I don't think it's a joke, first of all. The intention there is not to be edgy. I'm a media demon, and 9/11 is the most impactful, most consequential news story and tragic event, tragedy that happened in our lifetime, in our generation. It changed the entire world. It changed my world as well. So when I got the original newspaper from 9/12, of course, I immediately went and got it framed so I could hang it. It wasn't to say, like, look, I love 9/11 or anything like that.
4: Well, that's the way we took it. You never defined it. So now he's trying to moderate a little bit while being the rock star over the DSA. Democrats don't know what to do with him. Ro Khanna loves him. El Sayed loves him. You have Governor Newsom saying, I don't really like him, and he doesn't like me. Jamie Raskin, he doesn't like me. But he won't flat out condemn him like Rahm Emanuel or Van Jones does. So Hassan Piker was asked about his anti-Jew attitude, anti-Semitic, anti-Israel. Cut three.
29: The overwhelming majority of Democratic Party politicians are self-identifying Zionists, proud to defend Israel. So it's not up to me. I mean, if it were up to me, I would make sure that every Democrat was very critical of Israel and wanted to hold Israel accountable, not just Trump accountable, but Israel accountable and stop spending so much money on endless militarism overseas, endless militarism in the Middle East. That would be my dream. But right now, I'm a very pragmatic person. We're not living in that reality. So I'm trying to make as much of an impact as possible with anti-war candidates that will actually get elected into office.
4: So he's anti-Zionist. He knows the party is mostly anti-Israel, anti-Semitic. He knows they barely condemned, and Chuck Schumer was invisible when the Columbia riots happened and Harvard riots happened and UCLA was stopping Jewish kids from going to class. I didn't hear a word from almost any Democrat outside John Fetterman. So now he's saying, well, they don't really like me. Democrats don't really like me. Well, we'll see about that. In New Hampshire, there's something else going on. Keep your eye on this. It would be the biggest upset to date, and there's been a few of them. Karishma Manzoor was 45 points down to Chris Pappas, the longtime congressman in New Hampshire, thought to be a shoe-in to go against John Sununu or Scott Brown. Most likely it's going to be John Sununu. She is now within 9 points going into the election today. Here she is, cut 10.
1: Vote your conscience. You'll be told by the corporate Democrats to vote out of fear. Do not vote out of fear. We've seen what happens. They don't offer us any solutions. We're done with those problems. We need bold leadership.
4: Yes, we need bold leadership. And I guess that's her. Inexperienced and socialist. She's proud of it. Of course, anti-ICE, too. So Chris Pappas, cut 11.
9: In this fundraising email, you raise the concern that the party is, that you are losing. We're losing, you say. If the election were held today, would Democrats lose that Senate seat?
11: It's a very tight race, Peter, and it's been that way over the course of the last year. We've got a likely Republican nominee who was our senator before. We have to ensure that voters understand that a vote for Sununu is a vote for Donald Trump's agenda, for the war, for high gas prices, for tariffs, for health care cuts, for all the things that voters are incredibly opposed to almost across the political spectrum right now.
4: He's afraid to condemn it. Afraid he's going to lose to it. I know that Republicans are hoping that Karishma Manzoor wins. People say they got the momentum. It'll show that they don't need a lot of money. People of New Hampshire are too smart to put her in office. So I know that for sure. The other thing, and I'll end this on the midterms, I do want to talk a little Iran when we get back about this Canadian trade war, too, because it could affect all of you. I want to talk about what's happening in Texas. Texas is something that most polls, the Real Clear average, it looks like Ken Paxton's down about 1.2%. Is it winnable? Absolutely. Should they be up 10 points? Yes. Would John Cornyn have been up 10? Yes. Ted Cruz told me today, though, that even without Trump's endorsement, Cornyn was going to lose. I'd like to hear a second source, but he does know. Not only does he know Texas because he's a sitting senator, he also knows tight elections and thought, you know, he won by 2 points over Beto O'Rourke and 7 points over his other opponent, but he was down late. So it's all winnable. And what they say is the president's got to put in 100 million, not just 10 million, but 10 million will certainly help. Ken Paxton finally doing some interviews. Cut 15.
12: I'm very optimistic about what's going on. They came in all last week. I think there's going to be more coming. The president came in strong. I think the Senate leadership fund is going to be strong. I feel very supported, and I think we're uniting in Texas to make sure that we don't have this left-wing, woke Democrat socialist, which we've never had in Texas. He's the most radical Democrat that's ever run in Texas, and I think people are realizing we need to stop this.
4: He can speak well. He should be a senator from Illinois. He should be a senator from California, not Texas. I mean, the whole thing of not liking meat, not wanting to enforce the border, saying we should let everybody in, defunding ICE, saying that we need social workers to go out on cop calls is just absolutely insane. Jesus is binary. All these things are on the record. They're 2022. He doesn't stop believing them. He doesn't say why he believed it and why he changed. He just knows now America's changed, and he's caught having to live down what he believes. So the other thing is, and I'll talk more about the midterms later, I do not think either party has won either body. Anyone told you they did, they're just flat out lying. Well, the generic ballot has the Republicans down. Okay, enough. You have no idea what's going to happen next. And until Democrats have a hardcore idea of what they would do when they got power, I don't really give it any creed. Also, stop telling me President Trump's done and people stop listening. You've been telling us that for 8 years. It doesn't, more than that, 10 years. It doesn't work. It's not going to happen. And they're never going to not listen to President Trump, just like they never didn't listen to Andrew Jackson. Everyone thought when he did this and he did that, he made this move and that move, that was it. It's not the case. Doesn't mean everybody listens all the time. And if a president of the United States is told not to campaign in a certain area, that's called par for the course with every president. We've seen it of late, especially. Clinton was told by Al Gore, I don't need you at all. George Bush was told by John McCain, you're not popular, please don't come. There are certain districts, probably it doesn't work for the president to show, but for most, they'd love to have him, love the interest, and love to know what he would do. Because Trump shows up and does things, for example, to help Mike Lawler. He'll show up and say, Mike Lawler fought so hard, I got so mad at him for salt tax, to be able to write off your income tax. Because your income tax is so high, the original Big Beautiful Bill, the original tax reform, did not let you write off your state income tax. He lobbied to put that in. He says they got mad at him. He knows what to say when he goes to the battleground district. Now, when it comes to Canada and the trade, it looks like Michigan, Wisconsin, Maine is going to be affected, especially if we go continue with this trade war. Jameson Greer does not call it a trade war, but at 12:01, it looks like the Canadians came out and said, we're going to put some tariffs on you. 50% American tariffs on $20 billion in Canadian exports. That was on. And because of that, Canada retaliated by imposing tariffs on 15 to 50% of roughly $20 billion of U.S. goods. Jameson Greer, not worried about it. He told me this morning that is 0.06 of our economy. Doesn't think that we can't overcome it. So that's certainly important. He also says that this is not considered a trade war. There's no way we consider it a trade war. $20 billion is 0.06 of American consumption. Reporting that this going to affect cost of living is wrong, but it's going to maybe hurt politically a little. And also, it's okay to say that they're beginning to put feelers out of starting talks again. Here's Jameson Greer, cut 17.
14: We did have a deal with the Canadians a couple of weeks ago, to the point where myself, other cabinet members, their trade minister, we felt good enough to have the leaders on a phone call, Prime Minister Carney and President Trump, just to level set over the past year and a half, as the United States has levied tariffs to protect domestic production and bring home American jobs and reshore manufacturing. During that whole time, Canada has had huge ability to export to the United States, a lot of things duty-free, not everything, but most things. That being said, China and Canada were the only two countries to retaliate against us.
4: They are. And instead of working out a deal, they've done 20 trade deals. 20 trade deals. EU, South Korea. Unbelievable how many. With Vietnam. They haven't done one with Canada yet, but they're about to do one with Mexico. So John Sununu thinks it's going to hurt people of New Hampshire, came out and said it. Cut 19.
7: Canada is a great trading partner for New Hampshire. I don't think it does us any good to have a fight with them, a trade war with them. This is something that should be handled at the negotiating table quickly, effectively. Trade's an important part of our economy, tourism as well. So I think it's something that can and should be resolved quickly.
4: All right, there you go. When we come back, I'll be able to take some of your calls, read to your emails. 1-866-408-7669. How do you feel about these midterm elections? They say they lean heavily towards Democrats. I don't see it. I don't think either side has won a thing. I'll tell you why in a moment. Don't move.
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15: 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I'm Ben Morgan.
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7: Hey, we are back. So we was talking about the trade war before on what's going on with Canada. And Carney came out over the weekend. The president just had some fun, put the American flag on Mexico and Canada and Greenland. And Carney put this out. When the Americans stop doing memes, he means Trump, stop throwing shade and stop trying to be tough and start being serious about having those discussions, we can have those discussions. It's not constructive, but that's their democracy. The retaliatory tariffs came into effect at 12:01 Eastern time. Look for our tariffs to come back today unless cooler heads can prevail. I think that Jameson Greer's counterpart, he can deal with. It's when these other premiers, that's what they call their governors, get involved and they want somewhere. The guy Ford's a real piece of work. He's on Carney's. I'm never going to accept this deal. I'll campaign against this deal. So Carney could lose that tough guy image if he signs up on this deal. He got panicked and asked for impossible things. And that's where we're at. We're at today. So that's disappointing. Among the people that see it as a bigger problem is Dave Ignatius. He says this hurts us this hurts us militarily and with intelligence. Cut 22. You know, Dave Ignatius, he comes on our show. He's on the Washington Post.
8: What struck me as I've talked to people in the last few weeks is that this is now beginning to spill over into areas that really matter. For example, the so-called Five Eyes partnership that includes Canada, the UK, Australia, New Zealand, maybe the most successful intelligence partnership in modern history, is beginning to fray a little bit. I don't want to say that it's coming apart, but I hear that questions are being asked by our partners. Do we really trust the United States with our secrets? You know, at a time when we get blasted, when President posts maps showing our country covered by an American flag, do we really trust this other country? Intelligence is about trust, most fundamentally, with our secrets.
7: Yeah, and I don't see it happening. They all need us more than we need them. But I hope it stays separate. And one thing about the Canadians, this is what people tell me that go to war with them. The ones that they have show up and they show to fight. They're not scared. They're very well trained. The problem is they've totally degraded their entire military. They have almost no hardware, no ships, no Navy, very little Air Force. So while they did that and they grow their economy, we have to put $1.5 trillion into ours. And now they say they're going to use the term war on us? Never should you ever say that again.
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9: Don't break out the long sleeves just yet, but we do have a break from this unusual heat coming up.
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9: Hey, Rodney, it is 10:30. Fair skies, 91 degrees here in Tulsa from the KRMG 24-hour Fox News Center. I'm Ben Morgan with team coverage of our top stories. Some relief from the heat is finally on the way.
11: Big changes on the way after high temps above 100 today and tomorrow. Rain and thunder likely late tomorrow night and into Thursday, especially Thursday morning. And highs only in the 80s Thursday. Back into the 90s for the weekend. A few widely scattered showers and storms, but a stronger front arrives next week that may bring more rain and thunder.

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1: That's Fox 23 and KRMG Chief Meteorologist James Adelot. Highway 412, drivers in West Tulsa and Sand Springs will see a few new bridge rehab projects starting today.
2: The first is a deck replacement project on Highway 412 over 177th West Avenue, reducing traffic to one lane in both directions. A second project will impact the bridges over Main Street, 49th West Avenue, and 33rd West Avenue, reducing traffic in all three locations. Highway 412 remains narrowed at Keystone Lake, as well as over Shell Creek for ongoing bridge projects. I'm Chase Thompson, 96.5 KRMG, Tulsa's news, weather, and traffic.
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2: Trouble that is just now developing. This is on eastbound I-44.
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0: Watching for near record highs this afternoon. We'll be close to 103. Tomorrow, still sizzling hot, 102. But rain and thunder likely Wednesday night into Thursday. Thursday's high 88. Friday, Saturday, and Sunday, mid-90s. And some widely scattered showers and storms. From Fox 23, I'm Chief Meteorologist James Adelot for 96.5 KRMG, Tulsa's news, weather, and traffic.
1: Right now, we have fair skies and 91 degrees here in Tulsa.
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1: Americans throughout the U.S. will be participating in events Friday in remembrance of the 25th anniversary of the September 11 terror attacks back in 2001. Republicans are preparing to rally in Texas for their first ever midterm convention as they try to defend a Senate seat in the Lone Star State. And the trade war pitting the United States against its neighbor to the north is intensifying, with tariffs and threats of sanctions flying in both directions. At 10:36, I'm Ben Morgan on 96.5 KRMG, Tulsa's news, weather, and traffic.

0: talk show that's getting you talking. You're with Brian Kilmeade.
1: So this is an unprecedented level of economic pressure on Iran. I can't emphasize enough the importance of this blockade, which has denied Iran the opportunity to export oil. There's some cost to the world economy for sure, because the Strait of Hormuz is the new center of gravity for this conflict.
2: Yeah, so that is Daniel Hoffman, who just loves the blockade. One of the people that gave that idea to the president was General Jack Keane. Said, why don't you blockade their blockade and just block it? Don't let anything through. Now nothing gets through. And they took a shot at one of our ships, so we blew up three of their tankers over the weekend. And we told them, you keep that up. And now the numbers are pretty unbelievable of how much these guys are suffering. You know, about the real is worth over 2 million real for $1. And now they try to raise wages to go up with inflation that's over 60%. I mean, America's freaking out at 3.4% inflation. Can you imagine 66% inflation? Our currency would be almost worthless. Now, we're announcing today a new exclusion zone right near the Strait of Hormuz after the U.S. struck those three oil tankers. We're just creating our own lane entirely. And what the Wall Street Journal writes, it's not me. No Iran from here and in. No Iranian crude has crossed the blockade since it was reinstated by the Navy in mid-July. According to ship tracker Kepler, Iran is still loading small amounts of oil onto tankers, but those barrels remain trapped inside the Gulf. Iran loaded 255,000 barrels a day on vessels inside the Gulf in August, 85% below the February to April average. Kepler data shows this. These are not my numbers. They're not the Wall Street Journal's numbers. These are official tracking numbers. Those newly located barrels remain trapped behind the blockade and have not made their way towards buyers. Here's what I love, and I wasn't expecting this. Some buyers are turning to Saudi Arabia. The Chinese buyers are turning to Saudi Arabia, Iraq, and the UAE for crude. Gulf Energy officials, this is going to Gulf, the Gulf Energy officials, in some cases, Iran oil now costs refiners more than competing supplies due to its relatively scarcity. Iraq has offered discounts of nearly $30 a barrel on some grades. Brent crude was trading around 97 barrels. They'll knock it down in order to do business. So don't act like they're tight with Iran. They're not. There's militias that are tight with Iran. That's true. Let's bring in Rear Admiral Mark Montgomery. Admiral, welcome back.
3: Hey, thank you for having me, Brian.
2: I mean, the headline in the Wall Street Journal really is saying that essentially with they're blocking Iranian oil, that no Iranian crude has crossed the blockade since it was reinstated in mid-July. Are they feeling the pressure yet?
3: I think they have to be. I mean, this is a serious percentage, you know, a majority of their exports, you know, were fossil fuel based and delivered by maritime, you know, delivered by sea, and then purchased, you know, at below market values by China and India, to avoid, and then paid for back in reals, paid for back in yuan, you know, to avoid U.S. sanctions. So they've lost that source of income. That's what's driving, you know, you had good numbers on inflation and on unemployment. That's what's driving this, is this lack of funds from the sale of fossil fuels.
2: So Bloomberg's reporting the U.S. resolution demands that Iran urgently remedy its noncompliance with on the nuclear inspectors and allows checks to ensure the non-diversion of nuclear material. As of yesterday, they're refocusing on nuclear. We noticed the inspectors have not gotten in there at all, and the EU is joining us in pushing to end the non-compliance with inspectors. I like that angle too. We can do one and the other.
3: I agree. You know, we should be able to put pressure on both the nuclear, you know, we should, the long-term issue. The president did not enter this war over the Strait of Hormuz. He entered this war over a nuclear program that was clearly designed to build a weapon and the delivery vehicles to threaten Israel. A threat, by the way, they've never backed off on, the idea that once they got a weapon and a delivery system, that they wouldn't exterminate Israel and then use the same weapons against the United States. So obviously that has to be a big part of our comprehensive approach to holding the Iranian regime accountable. It starts with the nuclear program. We obviously have to solve the Strait of Hormuz, also a problem that developed during the war, but we have to do the nuclear program.
2: All right, so we're trying to squeeze them, no doubt about it. I thought Senator Kennedy summed it up pretty cool this morning, last night. And he said, just think about where we're at now and don't tell me we're not better off. Cut 31.
4: I think no fair-minded person who believes in life, death, and the resurrection, if that's what you believe in, can look around and think that the world is not safer because of a degraded Iran, degraded Hamas, degraded Hezbollah, and Assad is gone. The world is safer. We have accomplished all of our objectives in Iran.
2: So he's saying that, but we can't leave it like it is, right?
3: Correct. I mean, we did the original objectives that were stated. They never did say regime change, but a change in how the regime acts, plus the degradation of each of those military capabilities has happened. The problem is, in the process, we lost control. They initially lost control of the ability to put fuel through, the Strait of Hormuz at the rate that it was, the 20 million barrels a day rate that it was before the war. So we've got to reestablish that. So we're not done. We have to do that. And we have to convince Iran not to strike out in, against those vessels or against our Arab partners out of frustration. And the way you do that is you continue to drive their economy into the dirt.
2: And do you think we're doing that?
3: We are doing it.
2: Is there anything else we could do?
3: Well, I honestly, that has to do with China. Yes, there is more we can do. We can begin to, right now, the two prongs to this are the Navy with the blockade and Bessent with the targeted sanctions. And those targeted sanctions right now, they've hit the UAE bank, they're hitting banking hard, the illicit, the third country banks that support them. But in the end, we know that the source of this revenue is China. And so I think at some point we're going to have to hold China accountable.
2: Are you encouraged at the Shanghai conference, President Xi seems to have blown off the Iranian president?
3: So I think what happened there is President Xi realized that President Trump was taking these days ahead of the summit to not, Bessent wasn't targeting China ahead of the summit. And so he returned the favor by not cooperating with Iran ahead of the summit. That's the summit on the week of the 21st of September between Xi and President Trump. And we'll have to see what happens coming out of that summit. Where does the United States go? Where does China go with respect to Iran to see, how this plays out over the fall?
2: So tell me if you find this correct. The U.S. hasn't bombed major cities in Iran or targeted the military and political leadership. And the experts say the reprieve has allowed Iran to repair and rebuild its military industries, including those involved in missile production that were targeted by the U.S. and Israeli strikes during the first 40 days of full-scale war. If that's true, why would we not hit major cities in retribution to these actions?
3: I think we've been trying to keep things in escalation management. We are the mature country in this relationship between us and Iran. So we have done, if you do strikes against maritime capabilities, or against shipping out in the thing, we strike your ability to target them. We strike the units that hold those assets, the storage facilities and such that we detect. You're right. We have not begun to reattack their defense industrial base. And I don't think we've gone on significant reattacks against their leadership. And look, last time I was on, I argued that we probably ought to be striking IRGC-owned companies. I mean, that's what feeds the IRGC. The IRGC is like China. They have state-owned enterprises, that they make money off of. And we probably ought to preferentially target them so that we hold the IRGC accountable, not the Iranian people. But I think this has to do, your broader question has to do, the answer has to do with escalation management. We're not trying to go back to a full-scale 600 strikes a day, Israel joining in with the U.S., and our Arab partners having their infrastructure attacked.
2: So I want to talk to Russia and Ukraine. We know that Jared Kushner and Steve Witkoff went to Russia, and then they went to Ukraine for the first time. Here's Jared Kushner, Cut 44.
5: With President Putin, we went through a lot of the ideas that hadn't worked to date, and we really tried to think about, what would the elements be that are needed for this durable peace that we've spoken about, and what are the things that Russia can gain from it, what are the things that Ukraine can gain from it, and what are the things that the world can gain from it.
2: So we understand, too, and look at Russia, Russia tried to be positive out of this. They appreciated the interest, but they're all over the place in terms of what they would do. There is one of their publications reported much less optimistic about a quick settlement. That Kommersant, its analysis portrays the U.S. trip as an attempt to revive negotiations. It argues Moscow believes its battlefield position is improving, which is nuts. The RBC highlights another publication that while carrying Witkoff's claim of significant progress and plans for renewal of trilateral talks, they promptly reported that Putin's meeting produced no agreement. TASS, the Kremlin line, cautiously positive. Dmitry Peskov called the U.S. mission a small step towards peace and said Russia does not rule out resuming trilateral talks. So what do you take from this?
3: So first, I want to start by commending Kushner and Witkoff for going to Ukraine directly. It was the first time they'd done that, and that was the right thing to do. You need to put these two combatants on a level playing field when you're talking to their leadership about how you end it. And meeting in Ukraine was important. But after that, I have to say, you know, if you have Jared Kushner's number, you know, you can pass my number to him, because I'll tell you how you get Russia, how you get this thing back on track. If you want a real peace treaty, that's put pressure on Russia. We've put maximum pressure on Ukraine. Zelensky's conceded everything he can possibly concede and not be impeached. You know, he's not going to give up land they have not captured already without some kind of durable security arrangement from the United States that we're not willing to offer. So he's conceded the land he can concede. At this point, the belligerent who's continuing to battle to try to take more land is Russia. And if you want this to end, you have to put pressure on Russia. And that's taking Secretary Bessent and saying, hey, now that you've got that Iran plan worked up, work up a similar one for Russia and bring real economic pain onto Russia for this. Because until Russia feels that economic pain from the United States, they're going to continue this. I believe Putin will continue this war in the false belief that he can solve it on the battlefield.
2: I mean, do you realize, I'm sure you do, how much they are paying a price right now? They basically can't get grain out. The ports have been blown up. It's dropped. Their exports have dropped 50%, even though they've grown plenty of it. Ukraine has hit almost every one of their refineries. That went from 50 million, 5 million barrels of oil a day to 3.8 just over the last few weeks. So they're paying a price on their infrastructure. They're also trying to destroy Russia's ability to have domestic travel and trying to harass them with drone strikes on their airports. So this has hit every facet of Russia life.
3: It has. Now, this is a switch. I definitely, you know, I'm in Ukraine all the time, and I have to tell you, last time I was up near Sumy, and I would say 80% of gas stations that I passed were blown up. You know, the Russians have been doing this to Ukrainian critical infrastructure. They've also blocked Ukrainian grain transfers. I mean, the big losers on this are going to be the people of the Sahel and North Africa who are not going to get grain potentially this fall out of this. I am worried about that. There is an international scope to this that I hope the two countries can sidebar their way through to allow grain shipments and fertilizer shipments to proceed from both countries, because those are critical to the rest of the world. But realistically, I mean, we're entering a period where Zelensky is attempting to put pressure on Putin's decision-making process. And the way he's doing that is with mid-range and long-range strike. And you gave a good list there of the impact it's having.
2: Yep. So we'll say, so Kushner said the only thing he's going to do is pressure on Putin. And they finally passed Lindsey Graham sanctions, 85 yep. votes in the Senate. And now the House won't take it up because they don't want to give Trump power.
3: Yeah, this is unfortunate. Look, we need that bill passed. It's not perfect. You know, it had to get manipulated a little bit. I understand that. But this is one of those areas where sometimes you have to take the 80% solution, get it done, get the president signing it, and allow the president to use these tools, trust the president to use the tools to put pressure on Vladimir Putin. When Putin begins a partial or full mobilization in October, November to pull up another 200,000 or 300,000 troops, in addition to the 300,000 he normally recruits each year, I think Trump is going to be very disappointed in him then. And then President Trump can say, look, based on that, Vladimir, here's the action I'm taking, and take advantage of the Graham bill to make that happen.
2: Yeah, I mean, you need a security force, and they're not giving up the Donbass. That's out of the question. Yeah. But you just got to make sure we're not invaded again with a different president.
3: Agreed. And plus, Russia's ability to reconstitute is significantly faster than Ukraine's. I mean, Ukraine's phenomenal. They got an unbelievably dynamic defense industrial base, but it's nothing. I mean, Russia's is significantly larger and bigger and hypercharged right now. It's 40% of their government spending goes to the defense industrial base.
2: Yeah, we'll see it does for the people. Okay, Admiral, Rear Admiral Mark Montgomery, Iran and Russia are now off our checklist. Thanks to you. Appreciate it, Mark. Hopefully we'll get these wars ended. Back in a moment.
0: 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Stay informed and energized with the Brian Kilmeade Show.
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8: After growing scrutiny over the cannabis industry in Oklahoma, Tulsa Community College is expanding its push for safer industry training.
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8: And Tulsa has now hit 100 degrees 32 times this year, which falls in the top 10 most 100 degree days recorded. I'm Ben Morgan.
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1: I'm worried about two things. We need more bullets, not just for Iran, but for the world. And number two, we need to be partnering up with Ukraine to develop a new way to fight wars. And that begins with drones. And number three, we need to give the military some more money. We're going to have to probably do it for reconciliation because the Democrats hate Trump so much, they don't want to spend money on the military.
2: He's 100% right. John Kennedy was unbelievable with Kristen Welker. At the end of it, he says, by the way, Kristen, I like you better than Chuck Todd. And I like you have better hair. So it was almost, he was having too good of a time. John Kennedy also weighed in on the Pentagon and everyone being fired. They were trying to, Tom Tillis is against Hegseth, but you know, when every time Cassidy, anytime, not so much John Cornyn, anytime Cassidy and Tillis speak up, it's usually because they're mad at Trump and they know they're leaving the Senate because of Trump. Here's what Kennedy said about the state of the Pentagon. Cut 33.
1: He's consolidating power. That's clear. He seems to be firing some pretty good people. Whether they deserve it or not, I don't know. The president, I voted for him. I'd probably vote for him again until evidence is shown to me that he shouldn't have fired these guys. But I'm not worried about the personalities.
2: I am. You know, a lot of these generals, I met Randy George. He seems great. And I met C.D. Donahue. I was with him in Germany and in Fort Bragg, and he was unbelievable. He's got this incredible reputation. So I have to keep in touch with him for the last 4 years. I can't believe we just lost basically Tom Brady for no reason. So that is kind of disturbing. But I feel he feels he's got a clean house, I guess.
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10: A cold front is in the forecast. We've just got to wait a little bit longer.
11: Cleaning up a non-injury collision on 71st, just east of Memorial.
10: Thank you, Ronnie. It is 11 o'clock, sunny skies and 92 degrees here in Tulsa. From the KRMG 24-hour Fox News Center, I'm Ben Morgan with team coverage of our top stories. We are looking at temps in the 80s. Very degrees soon.
6: The end is in sight. We do have highs back above 100 today and tomorrow, but rain and thunder likely tomorrow night. That'll knock highs into the 80s Thursday. We'll bounce back into the 90s for the weekend with some widely scattered showers and storms, but a stronger front arriving early next week could knock highs back into the 80s again and bring more much-needed rain.
10: That's Fox 23 and KRMG Chief Meteorologist James Adelot. Highway 412 drivers in West Tulsa and Sand Springs will see a few new bridge rehab projects starting today. The first is a deck replacement project on Highway 412 over 177th West Avenue, narrowing traffic to one lane each way. A second project hits the bridges over Main Street, 49th West Avenue, and 33rd West Avenue, reducing traffic in all three spots. Highway 412 remains narrowed at the Arkansas River Keystone Lake crossing as well as over Shell Creek. Ascension St. John Nowata is now officially a rural emergency hospital. The hospital will stay open, but it will no longer keep patients overnight or for inpatient care. That also means the end of swing bed care. Those are beds that allow patients to recover in the hospital once they no longer need acute care. Earl Ferris says that is how his father healed in Nowata, and having him close to home made things a lot easier for the family.
8: Oh, it meant the world to me. I work in Owosso, so I was able to come home, stop, spend time through the night, and, you know, see him in the morning before I went to work. It would have been extremely difficult for me to be able to go to Bartlesville and spend the time.
10: The new rural emergency hospital designation means that Ascension St. John can no longer offer those swing beds. Tulsa's most accurate and dependable five-day forecast, three big things you need to know, and it is the Eric Erickson Show next at 11:02.
7: Tulsa's forecast, sunshine, showers, wind, and possibly all three before lunch. Don't guess. Get the latest weather updates and plan your day the smart way.
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0: 96.5 KRMG has Tulsa's most accurate and dependable five-day forecast.
1: Near a record this afternoon, 103 our high, 102 tomorrow, but rain likely tomorrow night and Thursday. Thursday's high, only 88, and then mid-90s with a few isolated showers Friday, Saturday, and Sunday. From Fox 23, I'm Chief Meteorologist James Adelot for 96.5 KRMG, Tulsa's news, weather, and traffic.
0: Right now we have sunny skies and 93 degrees here in Tulsa.
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0: Canada has struck back at President Trump today with tariffs on about $20 billion worth of U.S. goods.
3: Two.
0: Friday marks the 25th anniversary of the September 11 terror attacks.
3: One.
0: And investigators are continuing to look into a deadly cargo jet crash in Florida this week. At 11:07, I'm Ben Morgan on 96.5 KRMG, Tulsa's news, weather, and traffic.
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0: welcome. It's the second Monday of the week. I'm Eric Erickson. I hope you had a great Labor Day. It's Tuesday, but it feels like Monday, but that's okay. College football started this weekend. How about that Michigan-Western Michigan game? We've got NFL starts, Patriots-Seahawks tomorrow night, the 49ers and Rams on Thursday. A full slate of games on Sunday. It is life seems back to normal as we hit the midterms. And we must begin with the midterms. The midterms have already started. And a lot of reporters like to make right after Labor Day as like the kickoff to the season. The season's been going on for a while now. I wanna play for you, if you will allow, the bad news first, because the bad news is actually good news, but you got to get through it and understand it before we can get to why it's actually the good news. So I want to begin with a series of clips setting the stage for the midterms, because we have this Republican convention never before done. That's tomorrow and Thursday. I don't know how many people are going to watch it. They're giving tickets away to it. Doesn't sound like it's as well attended as they wanted. We will see. But let me just start here. This is David Shalane on CNN.
1: Isn't true, though, anymore in terms of how voters see it.
2: Exactly. And here's the reality. The president could say anything he wants on this topic. Voters live and experience what the economy is every day in their lives. So it is more noise than anything else, because people are going to vote on what they're experiencing in their pocketbooks. I would look at another poll number also about this that I think is particularly troublesome for the talking points about, like, hey, I inherited this all from Biden. In our most recent poll, two-thirds of Americans think that Donald Trump's policies have made conditions worse. That connection, that it's not just, oh, I feel pessimistic about the economy, but it's his policies that are causing the economy worse, that is a weight around Republicans this fall.
0: That is. It's true. And here's Molly Ball and the conversation with Manu Raju on CNN about the state of play in Texas.
3: That's spent this midterm season. There was news yesterday that finally dipping in to help Ken Paxton in Texas. This is Trump's choice in that Republican primary in Texas. Republican leaders wanted the incumbent John Cornyn instead. Republicans been pleading, okay, please help Ken Paxton. There was a $10 million ad buy just yesterday to help Ken Paxton in this race. This is the ad campaign ad that the organization cut and released, that part of which your Texans are seeing right now.
4: James Tallarico supported a $1 trillion tax hike, higher property taxes, and higher taxes on Social Security. Tallarico, higher taxes. Paxton, lower taxes. A clear choice.
3: You know, what I found interesting about this is that they're trying to make this a clear, just Republican versus Democrat, typical race in Texas, even though this is not a typical race and Pax is a much different character than, say, John Cornyn, because they believe ultimately this is a Republican state and Republicans will come home if you make it focused on the issues that they believe drive out their voters.
1: Absolutely. The most conventional message imaginable. The Republican will keep your taxes low. The Democrat will raise them. Nothing at all about the specific candidates, who, of course, have many interesting features in this race. But Republicans are breathing a huge sigh of relief just seeing this money go out, because Trump has been sitting on this cash with very little indication, even privately, about how and when and where they're going to deploy this money. And particularly this Texas race, where, you know, the Republican establishment blames Trump for this flawed candidate who they have as their nominee. It is really on Trump and his operation to shore up Ken Paxton.
3: And the question is,
0: one more. We're not going to play all this because it's a huge clip, but you got to hear some of this. This is from Steve Kornacki. Bear with me. There's a method to my madness here, and it is actually good news. This is Steve Kornacki.
5: Let's dive in. Keep in mind, by the way, this Decision Desk poll, this is of all adults, not just registered voters. So a bit of a wider net that we're casting here, but still some very clear answers here, especially when it comes to this. President Trump's job performance and approval rating now in this Decision Desk poll of just 36%. This has been a slow, steady decline throughout Trump's second term. He was at 45% in the spring of 2025 in our Decision Desk poll, now down to 36% approval. One thing that's really dragging that number down for him, clearly, it's the war with Iran. Only 31% approval on this, and even seeing some indications of cracks in Trump's base on this question in particular. So heading into the midterms, obviously key numbers with the president here. Also the backdrop, this issue of AI, picking up on some shifts here and some broad apprehension when it comes to this. So asking people a bottom line, are you more excited or more worried about the advent of AI, about the advances? Overwhelmingly, more worried, more than a 2-to-1 margin here. Now, there is a bit of a partisan dimension to this, You see, it's more than three quarters of Democrats who say they're more worried. Among Republicans, it's more than a third who do say they're more excited, but still, you can see it. It's broad. The apprehension there, the concern is broad across party lines when it comes to AI. There's also the sort of risk-reward calculation here. The benefits, the potential benefits of AI. What do folks think here? There's a fair number who do say there are very high or high potential benefits. There's a lot who say there's very low or potential low, a lot who are in the middle. But how about the risk side of it? Here, it's very, very clear again. Two-thirds say the risks of AI are very high.
0: Now, what does all this stuff have to do with good news? The good news is this. We are after Labor Day, which is the high water mark of polling for Democrats. And the Democratic lead in the Real Politics polling average, only about 6 points. So if you're at 6 points, the Democratic lead, in an off-year election, a midterm election, your party is the more fired up party. Your party is the party that is outside of the office, outside of the majority, outside of the Oval Office, outside of the White House. You should be much better. The Democrats were about a 10-point lead in 2018. They're maybe 6 to 8 points right now at that. At a time the president is deeply unpopular, and the polling also shows, whether you like the polling or not, let's talk about the averages, that in the polling average right now, you have a situation where the president, although doing poorly, the GOP is not doing as badly as him. GOP not doing as badly as him. In fact, it looks like the Republicans can turn things around now. We are at the high water mark of Democratic polling, or at least we should be. We should be at the high water mark of polling. Why? Because historically, as my buddy Patrick Ruffini has shown repeatedly, I've mentioned to you repeatedly, he did a deep dive going back more than a decade, that the Democrats have a summer polling advantage. Why do Democrats have a summer polling advantage? Democrats have a polling advantage generally, too, because Democrats are more likely to pick up the phone. Democrats, what? Listen, so let me tell you a side note story here. This is a complete tangent, but it's deeply relevant. I believe my mom is listening right now. Several years ago, I noted something that had happened to me as a kid. My mom did not remember it happening, but I said it online. It went viral, and a reporter from a left-wing magazine tried to call my mother and ambush her about this topic, track down my mom so that he could write a report that I was lying. Now, she just didn't remember it. My mother had other plans for this left-wing reporter. She did not want him to get off the phone until she had told him about his Lord and Savior, Jesus Christ. My mom felt the need to witness to this atheist, horrible human being who tried to harass my family over something I had put on Twitter that was true. And she needed to tell him about Jesus. If you ever meet my mother, if you do not come away with a conversation that revolves around our Lord and Savior, well, she might be having an off day because she loves her God and wants you to love him too. With the Democrats, when the pollsters call, they love their Lord and Savior, the Democratic Party. And they want the pollsters to know about it. They want everyone to know that they are witnesses in the evangelicalism of the Democratic Party. They need you to know the Democratic Party is your Lord and Savior and will come for you and defend you from the great Satan, Donald Trump. And every pollster must know about it. And the Democrats are far more likely to talk to pollsters these days. And in the summer, Republicans have more kids than Democrats, and they're doing things called summer vacation, camp, driving the kids to God forbid, their travel ball family. You could be a Christian or a travel ball family. People are choosing travel ball these days, and they're taking their kids across America in misery so that their kid cannot get the scholarship from college that they're convinced right now their kid will one day get until their kid decides they would rather play checkers than baseball. Nonetheless, they're trying, so they're not home to answer the phone with the pollsters. And then in the South, in the Midwest, school starts in August, and people are gearing up about that. And what is the first big vacation? Labor Day. In the North, they're wrapping up their family vacations because school starts right after Labor Day. So everybody's focused on that. So now all of a sudden, we're all on the same schedule. We're all in sync now. And Republicans will start talking to the pollsters now that the kids are back in school and routine is established. The Democrats have been talking the whole time. And the result is the polling begins to settle down. So I've got the Real Clear Politics polling average up because this actually does matter. And I understand people are like, oh, the polls, they're all wrong, But you can gather, you can get a sense of things from the polling averages. And in the polling averages, the only poll that has a Republican generic congressional ballot advantage is the Harvard-Harris poll, which is widely regarded as a garbage poll. No one really believes the Harvard-Harris poll. Democrats and Republicans alike dispute it. CNN, Dems 8, Quinnipiac, Dems 7, Marquette, Dems 6, Big Data poll. That's a Democratic-leading poll, I think. That's 11. RMG Research, 2. Signal, Democrats up 7. Echelon, Democrats up 5. Emerson, Democrats up 8. Rasmussen, Democrats up 5. Qantas, Democrats up 7. Reuters, Democrats up 5. Morning Consult, Democrats up 5. Economist YouGov, Democrats up 5. Financial Times, Democrats up 7. The Real Clear Politics average has them 5.8% up. If Harvard Harris was stripped out, it would be about 7.8, and that's the high water mark for the Democrats, and they need about a 4-point advantage to actually do well. This is actually not good for the Democrats. This is not good for the Democrats. Yes, the president's approval rating is abysmal, 39.6% in the Real Clear Politics polling average. He's underwater there. Right now, the Democrats are winning Texas. They're winning Ohio. They're winning Michigan. They're winning Maine. They're winning New Hampshire. They're winning Alaska. They're winning Georgia. They're winning North Carolina. So it seems, but then look at the numbers. In Alaska, it's Democrats up 2 in the polling average. In New Hampshire, it's the Democrats up 2 in the polling average. In Maine, it's the Democrats up 2 in the polling average. In Michigan, it's the Democrats up 2 in the polling average. In Ohio, it's Democrats up 2 in the polling average. In Texas, it's Democrats up 2 in the polling average. What did I just tell you? The polls have a bias for the Democrats of about 2 percentage points. So the Republicans, as we head into the last third of campaign season, the final act is here. And the cavalry has showed up. The president's $500 million is beginning to be spent. Ruthless negative attacks on the Democrats, pointing out just how far left they are. My friends, there's always a panic. I remember what in 2018 or 2020, what was it? 2020, that, oh my God, Lindsey Graham could lose South Carolina. Here we are again. Republicans are like, oh my gosh, Lindsey Graham's sister could lose South Carolina. Mississippi could be in play. These are the hysterical things that people with no sense of history say. The Democrats in all the core races are only about 2 points ahead, with a 2-point polling advantage for the Democrats that shows up in the polling averages. These are tied races, people, tied races at a time the economy is not doing well and people are upset about the cost of living, and yet the races are virtually tied. That's a very good place for Republicans to be in, and the Republicans are only just now beginning to spend Donald Trump's $1 billion budget.
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11: A 76-year-old man has died after a crash near Skiatook Lake.
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11: Highway 412 drivers in West Tulsa and Sand Springs will see a few new bridge rehab projects starting today.
10: One.
11: And Tulsa has now cracked the top 10 for the number of 100-degree days in a year, with 32 triple-digit days so far. I'm Ben Morgan.
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4: Hello, welcome. It is Eric Erickson here. The phone number, 877-973-7425, should you wish to be on the program. Well, we're going to have a Republican convention. I just don't know how many people are going to tune in to a Republican convention when the NFL is starting. Remember, out of the last year and the year before, of the 100 most watched things on television, 98 of those things are sporting events, and 95 of them are NFL games. The 96th is a college game, and I think the 97th is too, and like the 98th was something of the Olympics. I don't know how many people are going to be watching the president give multiple speeches, and he's got to stay on message. I don't know. It seems like the money could be better spent elsewhere. However, they're going to turn it into a way for the Republican candidates to also fundraise. The question that I'm interested in is who is going to be there? Who is going to, who's going to show up? Who's not going to show up? How much coverage is there going to be about who's not going to show up? And also, what are the ratings? I mean, does this play to the faithful? I will tell you one thing it's going to give. It's going to give the GOP a lot of video for ads. It's going to give them a lot of video for positive ads because, you know, they choreograph these things amazingly. So they're going to have these brilliant ads that are beautifully done that show their candidates in a positive light. It makes them look leaderly. And then they'll attack the Democrats with all the money they've raised from. So there is an upside to the convention. But I think for most Americans, they're going to be watching football. I want you to go check out the Perfectly Snug website, perfectlysnug.com/Erickson, perfectlysnug.com/Erickson. 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
6: At 11:30, we have sunny skies, 94 degrees in Tulsa. From the KRMG 24-hour Fox News Center, I'm Bert Williams with team coverage of our top stories. Americans throughout the U.S. will be participating in events Friday in remembrance of the 25th anniversary of the September 11th terrorist attacks back in 2001. DHS Secretary Mark Wayne Mullen on Fox and Friends reflected on the day that changed the lives of so many people.
7: 9/11 changed all of our lives. It changed Americans' lives. It changed everybody's lives. Everybody that was alive during that time has lost probably someone that they can relate to, that has cost dearly

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1: Some relief from the heat is finally on the way.
2: Big changes on the way after high temps above 100 today and tomorrow. Rain and thunder likely late tomorrow night and into Thursday, especially Thursday morning. And highs only in the 80s Thursday. Back into the 90s for the weekend. A few widely scattered showers and storms, but a stronger front arrives next week that may bring more rain and thunder chances and highs only in the 80s.
1: 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Highway 412 drivers, look out for road construction.
3: The first is a deck replacement project on Highway 412 over 177th West Avenue, reducing traffic to one lane in both directions. A second project will impact the bridges over Main Street, 49th West Avenue and 33rd West Avenue, reducing traffic in all three locations. Highway 412 remains narrow to Keystone Lake as well as over Shell Creek for ongoing bridge projects. I'm Chase Thompson, 96.5 KRMG, Tulsa's news, weather, and traffic.
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2: Watching for near record highs this afternoon. We'll be close to 103. Tomorrow, still sizzling hot, 102. But rain and thunder likely Wednesday night into Thursday. Thursday's high, 88. Friday, Saturday, and Sunday, mid-90s. And some widely scattered showers and storms. From Fox 23, I'm Chief Meteorologist James Adelot for 96.5 KRMG, Tulsa's news, weather, and traffic.
1: 11:35, sunny, 94 degrees.
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1: A super PAC investing $10 million into Texas Senate candidate Ken Paxton's campaign. It's 11:36. I'm Bert Williams on 96.5 KRMG, Tulsa's news, weather, and traffic.
4: Truth
6: over tribe. Conviction over party. Eric Erickson, conservative, but not captive.
12: Hello there. Welcome. It's Eric Erickson. The phone number, 877-973-7425, should you wish to be on the program. I would be happy to have you join me on the program. If you can get past the call screener and is relevant to what I'm talking about, well, this is not an open line Friday. It's just a regular day, and we got lots of news to cover, too, so you got to be patient anyway on the phones. I got to play for you a clip. This is very important that you hear this clip. This is from, I believe it's Peter Baker. I think it's from one of the White House correspondents. You got to listen to this clip because this sets the context for you.
13: You're someone who covers the White House with me. You've been in a lot of these rallies with the president, including the one in South Carolina where he was trying to pull Darlene Graham across the line. I do think it's a real question of his endorsement power that he likes to tout, but some Republicans may not be so sure about.
14: Yeah, I was at the rally that you just showed on the screen there, and, you know, usual caveats apply. It was the middle of August, and he did end up helping her get across the finish line. But I've been to 100 of these things. I have to tell you, the energy in the room was really, really low. The place was not packed. The seats were full, but the back half of the convention center was empty. And I was going around talking to people, doing interviews, and usually at a Trump rally, you have to scratch kind of hard and ask four or five, six questions to get the people who were there to say anything sort of nuanced or, you know, truthful about how they really feel about something going on with him. On this one, it was like one question. How do you think it's going so far? And a lot of them were saying things like rusty, the economy's not as good as I thought it was going to be, he's not focused enough. And these are people wearing T-shirts with pictures of his face on it. So I just had not seen anything like that before, and I thought it was a real sign of trouble for him.
12: Listen, if the midterms are about the president of the United States, the Republicans are going to lose, and everybody knows it. You can tell yourself otherwise, but he's just not that popular. And that's why the Republicans are going on the attack, making it about the Democrats, and they should. Here is the, let me read you this from CNN. Here's the headline. Democrats enter the midterms looking to conquer territory. On Friday, Senator Roger Marshall took a rare step for a Republican incumbent, launching an attack ad against his Democratic rival. When Pastor Adam Hamilton launched the campaign for the seat 4 months ago, the odds seemed long. The state has not sent a Democrat to the Senate in nearly a century, and President Trump won it by nearly 14 percentage points in all his campaigns. But as the traditional post-Labor Day sprint in the midterms begins, Hamilton's optimistic. People are frustrated, Hamilton said, recalling a recent conversation with a 79-year-old man who handed him a receipt for diesel for his truck and told him, "That's why I'm voting for you." From the suburbs of Philadelphia to California's Central Valley, such stories are fueling Democratic hopes that they can not only flip the House but also capture the majority in the Senate by running strong campaigns in Republican territory. There's panic. Have you heard it? Republicans could be losing Mississippi. Republicans could be losing South Carolina. Republicans could be losing everywhere. That's the narrative right now as we get past Labor Day. I don't actually believe that's the case. I'm old enough to remember in 2020, Lindsey Graham was running for re-election in South Carolina. And a wave of panic hit the Republicans. Lindsey Graham could be in trouble in South Carolina. The polling had it closer than it should be. No one was showing up at Republican rallies. It's the same damn playbook every single time. Now it's suddenly we're freaking out about Mississippi. Really? We're freaking out about Mississippi? The Texas panic is real because the candidate is lazy and corrupt. In Michigan and New Hampshire, Democrats are sounding the alarm in New Hampshire. Ladies and gentlemen, just put your thinking cap on. It is not a good situation for the GOP, and I do expect them to lose. But I don't expect a landslide for the Democrats, nor this massive blue tsunami people are predicting. If so, the Democrats, do you think, would they be sounding the alarm in New Hampshire? Would they? Today's the primary up there. Chris Pappas, the congressman, is expected to become the Democratic nominee against John E. Sununu, the Republican. And Sununu is tied or ahead in the polls. Susan Collins is only 2 points behind Troy Jackson in Maine. Some Republicans are freaked out about it. They think Jackson's going to win. Susan Collins is a certified celebrity in Maine, where there are no celebrities other than Stephen King. She's a celebrity. They're not going to turn her out when she's behind by 2 points in Maine. Last time she won, she was behind 6 points in the polling average, and she still won. She's only behind two with the polling average advantage of the Democrats of 2 points. She's winning this thing. The one I'm concerned about is Ohio. Sherrod Brown is doing a really good job in Ohio. We've already lost North Carolina. You know, the Republicans actually had a good candidate in North Carolina, but they did not choose her. They chose Michael, what's his name, Whatley, the former RNC chairman, because the president said so. The president did a bad job picking candidates there. In Georgia, the national Republicans are no longer spending money. Those of you in Georgia, my flagship station, I've got 22, 23 stations in the state of Georgia. All of you are listening to me live right now. I have the bad news for you is that the national Republicans have stopped spending money in Georgia. Some will flow in through PACs, but the Republicans have decided to spend their money nationally elsewhere. You chose poorly, Georgia Republicans. I'm not trying to say I told you so, but in Georgia, the real panic is the lower tier races. You talk to people close to the statewide races at the state level. They're all panicked that Mike Collins is dragging them down, firing up black voters to turn out because of the racism allegations, among other things. Nobody thinks Keisha Lance Bottoms can win, but the Republicans are a little worried about the other races. You got Lieutenant Governor, Secretary of State, Attorney General, Ag Commissioner. You got the Public Safety Commission and the PSC in Georgia. You got a lot of races out there. The Republicans are a little nervous about because Collins is got a lot of baggage and he's dragging him down. I think the GOP is going to win. Rick Jackson's going to save them. Rick Jackson is going to win and he's going to save the GOP from itself in Georgia. He'll go down as one of the most despised Republicans, just like Brian Kemp. Every time a Republican in Georgia wins big, the base of the Republican Party decides they hate their guts for, I guess, winning. The Republican base voters in Georgia don't really like winners that much, it seems. So they went with Herschel Walker in 22, and they're going with Mike Collins now and just giving Georgia like 12 years of nonstop Democrats in the Senate. But that's one of the dark spots, that in North Carolina. Ohio, Sherrod Brown is running ahead right now, but it's close in a state that's still Republican. In Iowa, there was concerns about Ashley Hinson. She's going to win Iowa. The Democrats aren't going to pick up Iowa. I don't think the Democrats pick up Alaska either. So all of these dark night of the soul moments Republicans have been having, they're tied to the president's popularity and his lack of message discipline. But the bottom line is the GOP polls better than the president. And the GOP is now going to spend upwards of $1 billion to remind people that, you know what? You may not like us, but you really hate them more. And by the way, I suspect that's going to be a powerful message. I actually do suspect that that's going to be a powerful message. On top of that, you got the Democratic Socialist playing in the Democratic Party. They had a socialist conference this weekend. Listen to one of the speakers here, Dr. Butch Ware.
15: We have a tremendous opportunity, but they are going to keep giving us the Mamdanis and the Abdul El Sayeds and, you know, in my generation, the Obamas, because they are there to contain radicalism. They are there to destroy it and to diffuse it and to co-opt it and to purchase it. The Democrats cannot be reasoned with. They must be destroyed. Yeah.
12: The Democrats must be destroyed. You got this now? He's claiming that Abdul El-Sayed and Mamdani and Chevalier and the like, that they're there to contain the Democratic Socialists, to restrain their revolutionary instincts. There was another professor, and I didn't get a chance, Charlie, to actually listen to the clip first to make sure everything got bleeped, so I will play it for you guys later. But this woman is another professor at the DSA, and she's giving out the home address of an ICE agent, hoping that people go terrorize the guy. This is how these people are nuts. Ladies and gentlemen, in three days, our nation will commemorate the worst attack on our country since Pearl Harbor. Our nation will commemorate the day planes flew into buildings and people jumped from 100-story windows to their deaths to avoid the flames and collapse of the building, going out on their own terms instead of waiting for fate to bring death to them. The Democratic Party now around the country has nominated people who say we got what we deserved, that our country is illegitimate and bad, that we are racist, that we must reject the founders' vision of this country. And they're running those people for high office in this country, for the Senate and the House of Representatives. The Republican Party should do nothing but run ads between now and November, reminding people that we are 25 years removed from the worst attack on our country since Pearl Harbor. And the party opposite has decided to advance candidates who believe we got what we deserved and who have turned the anniversary of 9/11 into a fretful period of hand-wringing over Islamophobia, proving Norm MacDonald right that we should expect the Democrats to worry about Islamophobia as we remember 9/11. Because, you know, Islamophobia was the real tragedy of 9/11. It wasn't planes flying into buildings and thousands of people dying. No, no. It was that someone could blame the Muslims for doing it. The Republicans have a messaging opportunity this year with the 25th anniversary, unlike many other opportunities, to remind people of what's at stake in this election. You have a party people don't like versus a party people really hate. And the party people really hate has played into that stereotype by elevating people who hate the country. Yes, yes. We're at the Labor Day hand-wringing period. Oh, we're going to lose South Carolina. Oh, we're going to lose Mississippi. I'm sorry. We would not be having conversations about potentially winning New Hampshire if we were really losing Mississippi and South Carolina. It's not going to happen. I am a realist. I am willing to tell you things are not good. I am willing to tell you the Republicans are going to lose. I am willing to tell you that the Republicans are in danger in Texas. I will not tell you with a straight face that, yes, looks like they're going to lose South Carolina, or it's in danger. Looks like we're going to lose Mississippi. It's in danger. No, they're not. There's realism and there's panic. And I can be realistic with you and navigate you through this situation without being in panic mode, because I don't believe the panic is real. When the Democrats have a 2-point polling advantage, it begins to settle down after Labor Day. They'll go down by about 2 points. And in some of these major races, they're only 2 points ahead of the polling average. That, to me, says the Republicans have a lot of cards to play. There are a lot of wild cards left out there, by the way. Normally, by the time you get to Labor Day, you can see where things are headed. This is one of the first elections in my memory where you cannot see where things are headed because there are so many intangibles out there. When you have the Democrats only 2 points ahead in swing races before Labor Day, before the polling settles in, that brings them down. The Republicans have way more money on hand at the state, local, and national level than the Democrats do to make campaigns. The Democrats have decided to put up a bunch of people who really hate the United States on the 25th anniversary of 9/11. The Republicans have a path to mitigate all the Democratic damage. So be realistic about it. The odds are Republicans lose seats. But don't be panicked about it. The odds are not that they get a wipeout in a blue tsunami. If that begins to change, I'll be the first to tell you. But I don't see it right now. What I see is a standard midterm. Democrats pick up some seats, but they probably don't win the Senate.
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1: 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Text GOLF to 33777. So, the most controversial story of the day, of the week, the controversy continues to rage. Michigan played Western Michigan. Michigan was the odds-on favorite, like they were expected to blow them out of the water by more than 20 points. They barely performed, and at the end of the game, lost it. But then there was a penalty, and they reset the clock to be 1 second. And the TV clock said, based on where a catch had occurred and where they reset the clock, should have been 0 seconds. The game should be over. But the Big Ten apparently use a different clock from the show clock. So in the NFL, the clock that you see on TV and the clock that the referees use is all synced together. The Big Ten clock was not synced to the clock you see on TV. So the Big Ten said there was a second left in the game, and with that second, Michigan won the game. Major, so controversial, in fact, the President of the United States chimed in on it as well. But also, the actual controversy of the clock overshadows the fact that Michigan did not blow away Western Michigan, and they should have. They should have done to Western Michigan what LSU did to Clemson. By the way, what the heck happened to Clemson? Georgia ran away with it. Even Tennessee ran away with their games. Michigan did not. And really, the first week is the week that you get a bunch of teams to play you who are really not that good so that you can curb stomp them and just get a feel for the game on the field and the clock in real-time play. And Michigan did not do that. Michigan did not do that. And then, of course, last night there was the FSU game where the power went out and the game was delayed. By the way, the SEC is now threatening to throw LSU out of the SEC. You're not here for a sports show, but I find this all fascinating. 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
5: 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It's on South Yale near 91st.
3: At noon, sunny, 96 degrees in Tulsa. From the KRMG 24-hour Fox News Center, I'm Bert Williams with team coverage of our top stories. Oil prices climbing again after a dangerous expansion of the war.
7: Iranian-backed Houthi rebels in Yemen launched a wave of strikes on Saudi Arabia, a key partner to the United States. The U.S. and Iran also traded strikes over the weekend. All of this escalation comes as a new report from Brown University says American consumers are paying $100 billion more in energy costs due to this war.
3: ABC News Rachel Scott. A 76-year-old man died after a crash near Skiatook Lake. Around 3:30 yesterday afternoon, OHP says Stephen McGeehee was driving east on Lake Road when he failed to navigate a sharp curve, causing his vehicle to leave the roadway and roll multiple times before coming to rest on its side. Troopers say McGeehee was ejected and pronounced dead at the scene. The Owosso community is rallying around hometown native and former professional wrestler Tanya Brooks as she battles ALS.
8: One day I can feed myself, and the next week I can't.
3: Brooks, an Owosso High School graduate, was diagnosed with ALS earlier this year after nearly 2 years of unexplained health problems. She is now using her platform to raise awareness and support research into the progressive neurological disease. The city of Owosso giving residents a couple of chances this month to clear out unwanted household items.
9: A free landfill day will be held Saturday, September 19th from 7 a.m. to 1 p.m. for eligible Owosso residents who will need to bring a current city utility bill and government issue ID. Then on Saturday the 26th, the city will host a household collection and recycling event at the Tulsa Tech Owosso campus from 8 a.m. to noon. That event is open to everyone and will accept items including tires, batteries, electronics, medications, paper for shredding, and even ammunition. Grant Merrill, 96.5 KRMG, Tulsa's news, weather, and traffic.
3: Prior Creek Police had a busy Labor Day weekend.
10: Friday through Sunday, police recorded 370 calls, made more than 200 traffic stops, and arrested 7 people. Police say Rocklahoma brought thousands of music fans to town, and thousands more will come to town in just a couple weeks for the Born and Raised Music Festival, September 17th through the 19th.
3: Fox 23 and KRMG's Michelle Lynn. Tulsa's most accurate and dependable 5-day forecast, the three big things you need to know, and the Eric Erickson Show is next. It's 12:03.
11: I'm April Hill, along with Steve Berg. We're talking with meteorologists on when the rain and cool off will hit,
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6: Near a record this afternoon, 103 our high, 102 tomorrow, but rain likely tomorrow night and Thursday. Thursday's high, only 88, and then mid-90s with a few isolated showers Friday, Saturday, and Sunday. From Fox 23, I'm Chief Meteorologist James Adelot for 96.5 KRMG, Tulsa's news, weather, and traffic.
5: 1206, sunny, 96 degrees.
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5: The Coast Guard joins the search for an American family missing after a suspected plane crash.
8: One.
5: Republicans and Democrats are ramping up campaign efforts ahead of the midterm elections. It's 1207. I'm Bert Williams on 96.5 KRMG, Tulsa's news, weather, and traffic.
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0: is Eric Erickson here across the United States. The phone number is 877-973-7425. Should you wish to be on the program, I gotta say, I got a problem I don't want to talk to you about. I think J.D. Vance and the Republicans that back him have decided to become the Diet Coke of socialism. And you can't beat the real thing. Well, let me read you. This is from the New York Times outlining a plan that sounds good. It does until you spend 10 seconds thinking about it. The Trump administration is moving to allow married couples with a stay-at-home spouse to collect child care subsidies, a policy championed by Vice President Vance using funds from a federal program intended to assist working families. The change would create the only federal subsidy to pay parents to stay home and raise their children, one of the most significant efforts to date by the Trump administration to harness federal funds to promote a traditional view of families. To do so, officials are seeking to use a Health and Human Services Department fund that was created in the 1990s to help low-income and working-class parents afford child care so they could work or go to school. Under the draft new rule, parents who stay home with their children could benefit from the program, which typically provides about $9,000 per child each year, potentially reshaping which families get federal child care money. The move could end up redirecting money away from working parents and their child care providers, causing some to raise their rates or even close, potentially worsening what many experts say is a child care crisis. About 80% of the 870,000 families who currently get the child care subsidy have single working parents, most of them mothers. The policy change would effectively create a government incentive for parents to stay home with their children, an idea embraced as part of a broader conservative effort to advance policies. The new rule being drafted would allow married couples with one stay-at-home parent in certain income brackets to collect a subsidy. The change could be made without approval from Congress. More than 80% of stay-at-home parents are mothers. The plan is being pushed by the White House. It incorporates policies written by Secretary of State Rubio when he was a senator from Florida. It sounds good on its surface, doesn't it? We want to incentivize a two-parent heterosexual nuclear household where one parent stays home with the kids. Those children in situations like that disproportionately outperform all others. But what the government will be doing without Congress, by the way, without Congress, without the legislature approving it. It's part of my philosophical problem here is this is a recent, and it's probably going to be stopped by judges because of the way the congressional law worked. They want to change a current existing program and suddenly take it from moms who work and helping them cover the cost of daycare and give it to moms who don't work, who have a husband who works. Listen. Superficially, I got to tell you, I like the idea of doing whatever we can to foster a two-parent heterosexual nuclear households because those are the ones with the kids of tomorrow who will be the leaders. They outperform all other kids. They do. And by the way, I say heterosexual, and I know that they're not going to discriminate. And I just want you to know that we live in an era where everyone tends to support gay marriage, although polling has gone down some. But there's a vast majority of Americans support gay marriage. There are gay households with kids, but disproportionately, the kids who do the best on grades, who do the best in school academically, who get out of school and have the highest income earning potential are the ones from the two-parent heterosexual nuclear household. They just do. That's not me being mean. That's me telling you what the data says. You may not like the data. Argue with the data. Don't argue with me. Second are two-parent homosexual households. And you know what third is? Third will surprise you. Single-parent fathers. Single parents where it's the dad and not the mom. Third. Fourth is divorced. And fifth is single-parent mom in the house. Because oftentimes the ones with the mom in the house are ones where the father's in jail. It's not a good household situation. Kids are disadvantaged. The government pays 870,000 families a child care subsidy to pay for child care so that the mother can get off welfare. That's why the program exists. Just understand this. The reason this program exists is to get people off welfare. And the Vance plan would make married couples permanent welfare recipients. They would be putting people on welfare. You and I will pay parents who have a stay-at-home mom to go on government welfare. It's the Diet Coke of socialism. Because here's what the Democratic Socialists and the Democratic Party is going to do. The Democratic Party is going to come to J.D. Vance and the Republicans and say, okay, we'll make a deal with you. We'll give you that. We will not take from the existing program. We will add funding to also cover the costs of families when the mom or the dad wants to stay home. Two-parent households. Boy, and doesn't this make divorce complicated as well? Who gets the credit and stuff like that if there's a divorce? Boy, that would make it a mess. But the Democrats will say, okay, we're going to give you this. We're going to pay $9,000 per kid. So every time you pop out a baby, you get an additional $9,000 if the one parent stays home. But also, Republicans, you have to have the federal government pay for the entire medical cost of the pregnancy. The government's going to foot the bill for every pregnancy. And let's get people real comfortable with that so we can go to national health care. I mean, you cannot outcompete a socialist with socialism. And that's, I think, the blind spot that the vice president has here and that his supporters have, many of whom used to oppose stuff like this, but they got tired of losing and they've decided that you lost when you were free marketeer. So let's be the Diet Coke of socialist. Let's expand government programs, just not as much as the Democrats would. Let's put our side in charge and give government largesse to people. The big fight we're seeing on the right now is not whether to rein in the government, but whether to use government's largesse to reward our side instead of the Democrats. So we want households with a mom who stays home. And let's be clear here that these people actually want the mom to stay home. They don't want the dad to stay home. They're not going to talk. They're going to talk about parents. But what they're trying to do is rebuild the nuclear household with mom at home raising the kids while dad's at work. That's their vision of a stable society. And by the way, that's going to alienate a section of married women who vote GOP but have jobs and like their jobs. But there's a side problem with this program as it's designed, and they're going to need to tweak this. And by the way, again, argument number one against this is Congress has chosen not to do this. I don't think the executive branch of government should be able to rewrite the rules of the federal welfare state without Congress being involved, and yet they're going to try. I support the Constitution. I think Congress has enacted this stuff, and we should not allow the Diet Coke of socialism policies of Vance and Trump and this administration to allow them to upend congressional policy. But let's also be clear here. What they are wanting to do is put married households on government welfare. And what does welfare do? What is the chief concern of the right with welfare? The chief concern with welfare on the right is that it builds what? Dependency. That's why we did welfare reform in the 90s. Dependency. So let's play this out. There will be a hard cap at $75,000. $75,000 will be a hard cap in this. The way this program, as advertised, is going to be structured is $75,000. You are a married household. You have two children. You get $18,000 a year in federal subsidy because you have two kids. Each kid generates $9,000. So that's $18,000 to your family for one parent to stay home. Okay? Let's play this out now. Both kids are now in high school. Mom wants a part-time job. Mom can't get the part-time job because if mom gets the part-time job, the $18,000 goes away. Mom's got to find a job that makes more than $18,000. Dad's on the career path at work. He's making $70,000, but he's about to get a promotion with a 10% raise. That 10% raise will increase his pay by $7,500. Dad can't take the promotion now. Because if dad takes the promotion, he crosses the $75,000 threshold. And so he loses the $18,000 from the federal government. When both of your children are 18 years old, the subsidy goes away. You stop getting the $18,000 from the government. Meanwhile, how many promotions has dad passed up to keep getting that $18,000? Dad's now in his late 40s, or he's probably in his 50s, more likely than not. He's maxed out now. He can't get promotions now. He's at the end of his career. He's missed every promotion to advance so that he could get the welfare dollars. Mom now has lost all her marketable skills. She stayed home and hasn't done work. Maybe she's done volunteer work at school now, but the kids are gone. She wants to get back into the workforce. She hadn't had a job in 18 years or longer. 20 years. So now mom and dad are stuck with their $70,000 to $75,000 single household, single income family. Dad has given up all of his promotions. Mom hasn't worked a day in her life for the past 20 years, isn't sure what marketable skills she has. Both kids are gone. They're now $18,000 less in money that they make. That's the logical fallout of this program. I've got an alternate suggestion. Let them keep their money to begin with. Let them keep their money. Well, why should we take a married couple with both spouses who work and use their money to put another family on welfare where one spouse chooses not to work? This is socialism light. This is the Diet Coke of socialism. The Democrats are going to be fine with us adding more people to welfare. That's what the Republicans are now proposing, is adding more people to welfare. You add more people to welfare. By the way, where's the government going to get the money from? Taxing the wealthy. So now the Republicans are going to tax the wealthy just like the Democrats. And then the Democrats are going to say, okay, now the government's got to cover 100% of the cost of a birth. So now we've got universal health care at birth. Let's just keep it going. Where's the money ultimately come from? We're at $40 trillion in debt, and the GOP is now, their great idea to get the working families of America to support them is to expand welfare. And not just welfare, but welfare for families, welfare for married couples. And you know what is ironic about it is where they wish to take the money from to do this is taking the money from single moms, who we started a program so those single moms could have their child's daycare covered and mom can go back to work and get marketable skills. Because we understood that if a mother stays on welfare and doesn't go back to college or doesn't get a job, she's going to be on welfare for life. And now we're going to put married couples on welfare for life. We're going to encourage dads not to take their promotions at work, and we're going to encourage moms not to have a job outside the home for the 20 years that they have kids, and then subsidy is all going to go away and they're going to be left holding the bag, exactly in the situation of the welfare moms of the 90s when we reformed welfare to stop that cycle of dependency. Superficially, it sounds like a good idea, but boy, do I think this is badly executed. Friends, I'm sorry. I got to tell you that this is the Diet Coke of socialism, and you can't beat the real thing. Lawrence Jones was on TV with this, and I just want to give Lawrence Jones on Fox and Friends the last word on this plan, which just, it kind of blew my mind that we would even go here.
1: This lowers my taxes. I don't want all these programs. I understand that this is a political winner in this new age of populism, but the government consistently choosing who they are going to give these tax benefits instead of just giving us the money. And if you want that money to pay for lower child care, then you can use that money for that. But, for example, I would not fall in this category. I'm definitely going to pay for it. But I wouldn't fall in this category at this point in my life.
0: No, he wouldn't. He wouldn't. So anyone who works is going to have their taxes redistributed to people where one parent doesn't work. And those parents are going to become addicted to welfare. And the dads are going to give up their promotions so that they can keep the benefit. Moms are going to not get marketable job skills, even working from home, so they can keep the benefit going. Or they're going to be committing tax and welfare fraud, by the way, making them criminals. Why not just give the parents a giant tax deduction? If you have kids, we're going to give you a massive tax deduction. And you can use the money you never send to Washington to do these things. You're incentivizing exactly what you want, without redistributing other people's money, but allowing people to keep the money themselves. That seems like the way to do this, instead of rearranging an existing program without leaving Congress any say in it and making people essentially addicted to welfare again, except this time it's married people who get addicted to welfare.
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4: 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The Tulsa County Sheriff's Office says a missing 21-year-old woman has been found safe. A deadly explosion at a THC facility renews focus on safety in Oklahoma's cannabis industry. ODOT wants you to weigh in on the future of transportation across the state. I'm Bert Williams.
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5: Hello, my friends. Glad to have you with me. It is Eric Erickson. I hope you had a great three-day weekend. The phone number is 877-973-7425. Should you wish to be on the show. Okay, I got to move on from the socialism. It just, why? I remember when Republicans used to offer a choice, not an echo. I mean, that was Ronald Reagan's thing. You want to beat the left? You gotta offer a choice, not an echo. And now instead, we're offering socialism light. Will be the Diet Coke of socialism. I don't understand what the GOP is doing. I mean, well, you can't beat the real thing, folks. 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
6: At 12:30, sunny skies, 96.5 degrees in Tulsa. 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Republicans are preparing to rally in Texas for their first ever midterm convention.
8: Republicans are working hard to defend their Senate seat that they've controlled for decades. So expect President Trump and Vice President J.D. Vance. They'll be among the headliners happening at this two-night event. The goal, highlight the administration's record, rally voters, and make the case for keeping control of Congress. So the latest Fox News poll has Democrat James Tallarico at 51% and Republican Ken Paxton at 48%.
6: Fox's Brooke Taylor from Dallas. If you drive on Yale in far south Tulsa, be advised Yale will be shut down completely from 9 a.m. to 3 p.m. tomorrow between 114th and 118th Street. The city says because PSO is putting in a new transmission pole in that area, best way to get around it will be to go down Riverside or go down Sheridan. Tulsa police solve a car burglary this past weekend near 91st and Yale.
9: Police say 42-year-old Mary Edwards was in a green Cadillac and stole the woman's purse at a gas pump. Using the real-time information center, officers located the Cadillac and saw a purse get tossed from the vehicle. The driver, 46-year-old Noah Peppera, and Edwards were both arrested on several charges, including burglary. Kirk McCracken, 96.5 KRMG, Tulsa's news, weather, and traffic.
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1: Traffic in Green Country has a personality. Sometimes it's not a friendly one.
2: Here's traffic.
1: From sudden slowdowns on 75 to construction squeezing lanes on I-44, Chase Thompson and John Philbeck keep you one step ahead.
3: Northbound 75, you're going to want to scoot over to the left to get around this activity.
4: It's pretty much spread across all those northbound lanes. It happened there in the center.
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10: Close to record highs this afternoon. 103 are high in Tulsa. 102 tomorrow. Rain and thunder likely tomorrow night and into Thursday. Thursday's high only 88. Friday, Saturday, and Sunday, mid-90s and some isolated thunderstorms continue. From Fox 23, I'm Chief Meteorologist James Adelot for 96.5 KRMG, Tulsa's news, weather, and traffic.
0: 12:35, sunny, 96.5 degrees.
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11: Three.
0: The U.S. maintaining a blockade of ships leaving Iranian ports and transiting the Strait of Hormuz.
11: Two.
0: Canada's retaliatory tariffs on the United States have taken effect.
11: One.
0: Investigators are continuing to look into a deadly cargo jet crash in Florida this week. It's 12:35. I'm Bird Williams, 102.3 KRMG, Tulsa's news, weather, and traffic.
5: He's got the courage to tell you the truth, because the truth is what matters. 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
12: Hello, my friends. The phone number, 877-973-7425. Mark in Jacksonville, Florida. You are going to be up first today. Welcome to the show.
13: Hey, Eric. I hope you're doing well today.
12: I am. Hope you are, too.
13: Living a dream. Hey, so recently there was a Supreme Court case that, in essence, overturned Roe v. Wade. It didn't eliminate abortion, but it sent it back to the states for them to decide what they want to do individually as states. Back in 1936, there was a court case, a Supreme Court case, called the U.S. versus Butler. And at the end of that case, it was determined that Congress had the authority to tax and spend for the general welfare of the people, and in essence gave them powers greater than that, or to control things other than only what was enumerated in the Constitution. Since that was the result of a Supreme Court case, is it possible that some, I don't know, conservative group, the Heritage Foundation, whoever, could file suit to challenge that at the federal level, that over time we have seen now where the federal government is usurping their powers and taking things beyond what was originally intended?
12: Oh, that would be nice, although the Heritage Foundation is no longer really conservative. They've decided they're post-liberal now. They're in the wing advance. I mean, Kevin Roberts, the president of the Heritage Foundation, is the loudest champion online today of J.D. Vance's socialist light scheme for turning parents into welfare queens. Maybe Mike Pence's group could do it. It's not a bad idea. Challenge this. Although I will tell you that in the last 20 years, 30 years, the Supreme Court has somewhat walked that decision back a little bit, that the taxation powers for the common good do have to be tied to Article 1, Section 8 in some way, although it's way more expansive, I think, than what the founders intended. So essentially, under Article 1, Section 8, those are the powers of the federal government. The powers of the federal government are limited to Article 1, Section 8. States have very expansive powers. That's why states have bigger constitutions than the federal constitution. The federal constitution restrains the powers of the federal government, Article 1, Section 8. But the last clause is the necessary and proper clause, that they have the power to do anything necessary and proper to execute the foregoing powers. And that gives Congress some expansive taxation power. But they're still limited. For example, the federal government cannot tax real property. The federal government can't tax real property. The Constitution prohibits taxation of real property by the federal government. That's why all your real property taxes are at the state level. So there are some bounds there. But yeah, I mean, Congress has a massive power to tax. I mean, Obamacare was considered a tax by John Roberts. Notice, however, they got rid of that tax. And John Roberts was perfectly fine to say, well, they've changed it enough. It's still constitutional. I do believe that the Republicans need to make a bigger play on taxation. But here's the problem. It's the filibuster. And I'm not in favor of getting rid of the filibuster. And I don't think the filibuster is going to go away, even if the Democrats take back the Senate with a Democratic president, because there are enough people who understand that there's no such thing as permanence in politics. And you don't want the other side to suddenly get a Senate without a filibuster, because then it becomes a super powerful thing. But I do think that the GOP can make a big play with the Democrats when it comes to entitlement reform to restructure taxes. We haven't had a tax code, major tax code change in a while. We've certainly changed taxes, but we do have opportunities, I think, for the GOP to find some compromise with Democrats on taxation, because we got to do some entitlement reform. It's going to be give and take, though. All of us will be unhappy with it ultimately. But if the GOP could give a major tax deduction for people with kids. I mean, the problem here with what the Vance plan does is this kind of does an end run around Congress. So, for example, you put married couples with a stay-at-home mom on welfare, because that's what this is doing, is it's putting stay-at-home moms on welfare, turning mom into welfare queen while dad works. And they're doing it without congressional authority, and they're doing it by gutting a program that was designed to allow poor women with kids who have no husbands in the household to go get job skills so they don't stay on welfare forever. They should at least get congressional input into this and do some sort of big deal. I mean, the problem here with so much of what the GOP is doing is they're setting the precedents for the Democrats. And it's the Diet Coke of socialism, and you can't beat the real thing. The Democrats are going to one-up this. I mean, this is, I grew up listening to Rush Limbaugh, and he made this point all the time. You can't beat the Democrats by being Democrat light. You can't beat the socialists by being socialist light. You've got to provide a clear alternative. This was the message of the Reagan Revolution, where it was a choice, not an echo. And the Vance plan is an echo of the Democrats. He wants to put stay-at-home moms on welfare, and the Democrats are going to say, yes, let's expand welfare, but also now let's do free pregnancy. The government covers the whole cost. How are you going to one up that? I mean, if you're willing to go three quarters of the way and say, let's turn stay-at-home moms into welfare queens, why not then also say, okay, now let the government cover 100% of the cost of pregnancy? Do you know what the most expensive medical care will be in the country? If you put the government in charge of pregnancy and the government pays 100% of the cost of pregnancy, delivering a child in this country will become the most expensive medical act ever. The amount of money hospitals will make off the federal government, it's staggering to think of. So instead of echoing the Democrats, why don't you provide a choice? Erickson, what would your choice be? I'll tell you here. I got some ideas on this. The vice president's plan, I understand the spirit, and I want to acknowledge that I think his heart is in the right place. How do we encourage people to have kids and have a stable family by having one spouse at home with the kids while the other one works? I think it's admirable. I think turning our married couples into welfare queens is what it would amount to. As I mentioned, again, the way this is structured, as it has been announced so far, is if a dad is offered a promotion, he can't take the promotion lest he risk his welfare benefit. And so he won't take a promotion that he'll never get again in order to keep a welfare benefit that will go away when all of his kids are out of the house. And I think that's a terrible precedent to set. What I would recommend instead is deductions. Give a huge tax deduction. You know what? For every kid you have, you get a $15,000 tax deduction. For every kid you have, you get a $15,000 tax deduction. Why not? Every year, you get a $15,000 tax deduction for every child in your house 18 years or younger. Or if your kid goes to college, 21 and younger. So you get that tax deduction for 25 to 30 years, $15,000 per kid. No cap on it. So you get a massive tax deduction, $15,000 per kid per year. You have four kids. I mean, that's a significant tax deduction right there. That's what? $60,000 or 15 times 2 is 30. Yeah, $60,000 a year. You get it deducted in taxes. So that will help you cover private school. And that's the other thing I think you should do. Not just a $15,000 per child deduction in your taxes. You should also get to deduct any taxes that go towards your public school system if you choose to homeschool your child or send your child to a private school. Why should you be forced to carry the burden of a failing public school system in your area when you want your kid to get a good education, so you homeschool your kid or you send your kid to private school? Deduct your local property taxes as well. Why not? Do it that way. So if you choose to have kids, you get benefited from the tax system, and you don't become a welfare queen. I'm really stunned at some of the loud voices on the right now who are after years of badgering people about being on welfare, they suddenly want to turn moms into welfare queens. Think of this. We literally just went through a season where the same people who want to turn moms and dads into welfare queens were nitpicking what people could put on their EBT card. No more 2 liters of Coke on your EBT card. No, because you're on a government welfare program. You can't do this. Imagine what these people will do once they turn moms and dads into welfare queens. What? You're not teaching your child from the classical Christian education curriculum? Well, no welfare benefits to you. What? You let your child eat McDonald's tonight? You're a stay-at-home mom. You're supposed to learn to make sandwiches. I mean, you can see it in the way that they act to the single moms on welfare, how they're going to react to the married moms on welfare. You did not stay in the kitchen long enough today. And think of the moms who have kids, whose kids go to school and they're like, you know what? While the kid's in school during the day, I'm going to go get a job. I'm bored at home. No, you can't do that. We'll take your money away from you. You're supposed to be at home vacuuming. I just listen. the same class of people. It is the exact same people who were bellyaching about EBT cards. And by the way, I agree with them on the criticisms of the abuse of EBT cards. But you got that worked up about people buying 2 liters of Coke with an EBT card. Wait until you find out about the mom who's gone back to work while their kids are in school during the day. You can't do that. You only get the money if you stay home. But I'm bored. Well, vacuum. I mean, it's just nanny staters. It is the Diet Coke of socialism. And listen, what I find remarkable is the amount of hectoring and bullying from these people, all of whom supported free markets, all of whom supported limited government, and all of whom said they were conservative until 5 minutes ago. When ultimately what it is they feel like they're the cool kids now. And they sit at the cool kids table led by the vice president. They've all got a zit in their mouth and they've decided to bully anyone who disagrees with them, including the people who haven't given up their long held principles, because they've decided their long held principles no longer work. In other words, they were as much charlatans as the people on the left. They are the people on the left. They are the people on the left. They're the people from the sea, if you get the Odyssey reference. And they are willing to do whatever it can for them to get power, and they just want the power. And they've decided that turning moms and dads into welfare queens can get them the power, because they don't want the left to have the power, because they have in their minds created this existential threat, knowing what time it is that the left is coming. But their fundamental flaw is this. You can't out-socialist the socialists, and that's what they're doing. Is they want you to get a little bit of socialism instead of taking the whole thing. Really? That's it. So they want to be the Diet Coke to the socialists, and you can't beat the real thing. And the Democratic Party is going to offer way more in terms of entitlements and benefits than these people are comfortable with offering. And so those people are either going to become exactly like the left, or they're going to decide in their mind that they're going to lose. As opposed to offering a choice against the left, they've decided to offer an echo of the left, and the echo is never as clear as the clarion call of the socialists. Why aren't these people thinking differently anymore? They got into their own circle of jerks in Washington, D.C. After years of losing to the establishment Republicans, they've now become the establishment. They still call everybody else the establishment Republicans. Okay, you know what? The establishment Republicans gave people No Child Left Behind and Medicare Part D, two things all of you people opposed who are now okay with turning moms and dads into welfare queens. You have become the establishment you once hated. Look in the mirror. You are Mitch McConnell at this point and Lamar Alexander combined. You're just not man enough to admit it. You lack the testicular fortitude to acknowledge what you've become. People who are more interested in winning than doing sound public policy that can actually save this country. You've decided the country is no longer savable. You just want to be in charge of the remains of it. I want you to be in charge of your household, and part of being in charge of your household is allowing you to have unlimited hot water, because it is a very, very, like, messy thing to stand in the shower, taking a hot shower, and all of a sudden the water runs cold because your kid took an hour-long shower, and you have no idea why your kid decided to take an hour and steam up the bathroom, and now they got mold in their bathroom because they didn't run their exhaust fan. 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
15: Two.
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0: 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I'm Bird Williams.
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12: So this is wild. The Rams and I guess the 49ers, they're going to play a football game in Australia. Let me give you the logistics for the Rams. The Rams will practice this morning, and they're going to leave for Melbourne, Australia tonight. They will fly on a plane that is fully beds, so they all have lay flat beds. Still, if you're a linebacker in the NFL, that's not going to be comfortable for you. So the Wednesday is going to be a lost day traveling. They will land in Melbourne, Australia on Thursday morning, play at 10:30 a.m. local time on Friday in Melbourne, Australia, get back on a plane and land in Los Angeles. And because of the way the time zones work, they will land in Los Angeles the middle of the day on Friday, meaning that they will spend 30 hours on an airplane. They will travel over 15,000 miles. They will cross 7 time zones. They will play a football game at 10:35 a.m. on a Friday and land in Los Angeles at 1 p.m. also on Friday, making it actually less than 72 hours of traveling, all because of the way the world works. I just don't know that the NFL is as prepared for global football as they want. You know, they've invested in, what is it, Boom? They're trying to build that's faster than sound supersonic plane. And the NFL is one of the groups that has invested in this because they see the benefit of being able to spread the NFL around the world if they can fly supersonic. Just fascinating to me. Really fascinating, the NFL's global expansion plans. 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
28: At 1 o'clock, we have sunny skies, 97 degrees in Tulsa. From the KRMG 24-hour Fox News Center, I'm Bert Williams with team coverage of our top stories. Tulsa has now racked up cracked the top 10 for the number of 100-degree days in a year, with 32 triple-digit days so far. But National Weather Service meteorologist Michael Boland says a cold front will change things.
29: But that will not only come at least some slightly cooler temperatures, but some better chances for more widespread rainfall, it looks like, as we head into Wednesday night and Thursday morning.
28: He said we could stay below 90 through Friday. Americans throughout the U.S. will be participating in events Friday in remembrance of the 25th anniversary of the September 11th terrorist attack back in 2001. DHS Secretary Mark Wayne Mullen on Fox and Friends reflected on the day that changed the lives of so many people.
30: 9/11 changed all of our lives. It changed Americans' lives. It changed everybody's lives. Everybody that was alive during that time has lost probably someone that they can relate to, that has cost dearly the future of someone's family.
28: Highway 412 drivers, look out for road construction.
0: The first is a deck replacement project on Highway 412 over 177th West Avenue, reducing traffic to one lane in both directions. A second project will impact the bridges over Main Street, 49th West Avenue, and 33rd West Avenue, reducing traffic in all three locations. Highway 412 remains narrowed at Keystone Lake as well as over Shell Creek for ongoing bridge projects. I'm Chase Thompson, 96.5 KRMG, Tulsa's news, weather, and traffic.
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4: 15-year-old American kids' reading skills hit the skid since 2022, falling to a 25-year low. The Program for International Student Assessment Test, taken by 15-year-olds around the world, shows U.S. math scores among the lowest since the test began in 2000. Top-scoring kids are in Singapore, Japan, and Korea, and wealthy parts of China.
28: That's Fox's Therese Crowley. Tulsa's most accurate and dependable five-day forecast, the three big things you need to know, and more of the Eric Erickson Show is next. 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
5: I'm April Hill, along with Steve Berg. We're talking with meteorologists on when the rain and cool-off will hit.
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9: Watching for near record highs this afternoon. We'll be close to 103. Tomorrow, still sizzling hot, 102. But rain and thunder likely Wednesday night into Thursday. Thursday's high, 88. Friday, Saturday, and Sunday, mid-90s. And some widely scattered showers and storms. From Fox 23, I'm Chief Meteorologist James Adelot for 96.5 KRMG, Tulsa's news, weather, and traffic.
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28: A super PAC investing $10 million into Texas Senate candidate Ken Paxton's campaign. It's 10:107. I'm Bert Williams on 96.5 KRMG, Tulsa's news and talk.
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0: Hello, my friends. It's Eric Erickson here. The phone number, 877-973-7425. If you want to be on the program, happy to have you. Got a lot of questions about this GOP plan to put married couples on the welfare rolls. And before I move on to the PISA study that we need to talk about, now it's not Leaning Tower PISA. We'll get into it. I want to actually take Mark and Thomas's phone calls. Mark, you're going to be up first. Welcome to the show.
1: Hey, Eric. Glad to call. So I heard a previous caller talking about taxes. So when I was doing some humanitarian aid work in Ukraine like a few years ago, I learned that homeowners there aren't taxed on the first about 1,300 square feet, which I was kind of thinking, I mean, wouldn't it be nice here in the land of the free, you know, to not, you know, be taxed on like a modest house? Because, you know, the government every year is just demanding payment.
0: Mm-hmm.
1: So, I don't know. Here's an idea.
0: Look, I think that we're going to have to head towards something like that. Because, you know, my property taxes are about to go up where I live. Everybody's property taxes are going up. Local governments that haven't raised taxes in a while are having to bear the cost of inflation along with the rest of us. Things are more expensive for government. But, yeah, it does seem like that between 1,300 and 2,400 square foot house that you should get an exemption. Listen, part of the problem we have right now is that because senior citizens vote more than everyone else, they're the ones who get all the tax breaks. And so we don't charge property taxes for seniors. We give seniors all sorts of benefits. And listen, God bless you guys who have gotten that old. But, I mean, the rest of society is more and more carrying the burden for you guys because politicians cater to y'all since y'all vote more than everyone else. And I think what we should probably do is say, you know what, if you have let's do 2,000 square feet house or less, no property taxes on that. No property taxes on half acre land. You own a half acre of land, or less that your house is built on, you don't get property taxes on that. Something. There's gotta be some level of compromise here, because property taxes keep going up and we're pricing more and more people out of being able to not just buy a house, but keep a house because of that. Thomas, you're next. Welcome to the show.
2: Hey, thank you, Eric. You know what? I really appreciate you continuing to mention the filibuster, whether you're Democrat or Republican. It's a very, very important thing. The other thing, I'm not off track here. The Republicans and conservatives continue to put up bad candidates. You mentioned it with Herschel Walker years ago in Georgia. And my question for you is, maybe 4 or 5 years ago, when President Trump was running for re-election, I was going more with Rubio. I said, maybe go with Rubio because of the ego factor with President Trump. And I actually said ego stands for edging God out, but I didn't particularly mean it just at him.
0: Yeah.
2: It's like everybody, but it applies. But I'm glad he picked him for Secretary of State. It's a better position, actually, than if you were VP. What are the Republicans going to do in the next year when it comes to decision on Marco Rubio or Vice President Vance?
0: You know, listen, I think if Vance wants the nomination, it's his. I mean, he is right now the kind of the front runner for the nomination. The problem is what happens with the midterms. If the president's team is blown out of the water in the midterms, is Vance able to carry water into the future? Remember, Obama's team got blown out of the water in 2014, and Obama himself decided that Biden would not be a good person to move the ball forward because they needed to win and there could be baggage tied to Obama. I just think that it is, I mean, if things go poorly for the GOP right now, that could hurt Vance, but then that probably also hurts Rubio, so you need somebody else. I don't know. I'm more worried about 2026 right now than I am 2028, and I don't think things are as dire out there for the GOP right now as some people do for 26. Marianne, welcome to the show. How are you?
3: Hi, Eric. I'm fine. I just had a quick comment about the child care situation, and I heard the plan while I was driving my car, and I almost wrecked it when you made the comment that a mother would be paid through her child's high school. My kids mm-hmm. were working in high school. So what is the, you know, you could almost see through age 4, because the next year kids are in kindergarten for 7 hours a day. What is mom
0: right.
3: doing? And because
0: yes.
3: I always worked and I always, you know, what is, that is nonsensical to me. So I'm going to cut it off there and then I'm going to let you comment.
0: Well, listen, Marianne, I appreciate it. And yeah, I mean, that may be a compromise here is give them this, until their kid starts a full day of school. Maybe go first grade since some schools abridge kindergarten a little bit. But yes. And if you've got 3 or 4 kids, it carries on. until all the kids are in school, you get that deduction. But the plan as advertised would be through high school, that as long as you've got kids in the house and they're going to school up through high school, you get this. But then that does preclude moms from going back to work for 18, 20, 25 years. They lose marketable skills. I mean, a scenario I am very familiar with, because of a large number of friends whose wives are nurses who decide that they want to stay home with the kids. So they stay home with the kids, get the kids into elementary school, and then they take some remedial classes and certifications, and they go back to work. So they have been out of the workforce for maybe 5 to 10 years and decide to go back. Now let's spread it out to keep this welfare benefit. It's got to be 25 years. Good luck getting back into nursing. Or any other job. Look, they got to refine this, but ultimately it is welfare. And what's wild to me is watching a whole lot of people suddenly come out in favor of turning married families into welfare queens and justified. It's our tax dollars. We should be able to do this. Just I give people the deduction. Don't redistribute the wealth. Give a deduction. You can't out-socialist the socialists. You're not. It's not going to happen. You're not going to out-socialist the socialists. I want to talk about the PISA study. Now, what the PISA study is it's an assessment. It is from the OECD, what is the Organization for Economic Cooperation and Development. There are 38 countries in the OECD, and they have done a massive, massive study on education. They call it Future Ready Students. And what they are showing is that there is a learning recession happening in the Western world. We are slipping into a dark ages as people in the West forget how to learn. In 2025, more than 760,000 students, representing around 33 million 15-year-olds across 91 countries and economies, participated in the PISA assessment. This cycle focused on science along with reading, mathematics, and an innovative assessment of learning in a digital world. An optional assessment of English as a foreign language was also offered. The results reveal an uneven picture. Following the unprecedented drop in performance recorded in PISA 2022, learning outcomes have largely stagnated or continued to decline. Science has been comparatively resilient over the past decade. Average science scores fell modestly across OECD countries between 2015 and 2025, while remaining broadly stable among non-OECD participants. The picture is more challenging in math. Across OECD countries, average scores fell by 22 points from 2015 to 2025, equivalent to just over 1 year of learning. Among non-OECD participants, mathematics performance also declined. Reading recorded the steepest decline, with scores falling by 28 points across the OECD and 16 points among non-OECD participants between 2015 and 2025. The trend is particularly concerning because reading skills underpin learning across the curriculum and are essential for finding, evaluating, interpreting, and reflecting on information. Now, the OECD is the largest 38 economies on the planet. And what's really interesting, and I shouldn't say the largest, I mean, the largest Western economies on the planet. So it's like the G20 plus some, but not China. I don't think the Chinese are in the, no, China is in the OECD. Let me read you some of this. Some countries are bucking the trend in the decline in scores within the OECD. Science scores rose in Costa Rica, the Slovak Republic, Turkey, and the United Kingdom. Among non-OECD countries, scores went up in Cambodia, El Salvador, Georgia, Jordan, Mongolia, Montenegro, the Philippines, Saudi Arabia, Thailand, the United Arab Emirates, Uruguay, and Uzbekistan. Most participating Chinese jurisdictions, Estonia, Japan, Korea, Singapore, Taiwan, and the UK, were among the top performing education systems across science, math, and reading, ranking within the top 10 in all three domains. Several countries demonstrated higher performance and more inclusive outcomes. It can go hand in hand. Turkey, the UAE, Montenegro, Qatar, and the Slovak Republic reduced their share of low-performing students while increasing the share of top performers. By the way, it also showed that kids who rely on AI to help them with homework do worse, because the kids aren't using AI to make themselves more efficient. The kids are using AI to cheat on the homework. Now, what does all this have to do with anything related to you? Again, the OECD It was founded in 1961, replacing a group of countries that were tied to the Marshall Plan. And it is, I'll give you the list of the countries that are in the OECD so you know specifically which countries we're talking about. But it's essentially the Western world. Australia, Belgium, the Czech Republic, Denmark, Estonia, Finland, France, Germany, Greece, Hungary, Iceland, Ireland, Italy, Latvia, Lithuania, Luxembourg, the Netherlands, Norway, Poland, Portugal, Slovak Republic, Slovenia, Spain, Sweden, Switzerland, Turkey, Canada, Chile, Colombia, Costa Rica, Mexico, the United States, Australia, Israel, Japan, New Zealand, South Korea. China's not in it, I'm sorry. There are key partners, Brazil, China, India, Indonesia, and South Africa. The BRICS are key partners. But they're not part of the OECD. Essentially, the BRICS are the rivals to the OECD. Now, what does all this have to do with anything? This is what it has to do with. Across the developed world, kids are getting dumber. It's not just us. We focus on us, but across the Western world, kids are getting dumber. As the West has put computers in kids' hands with the entire knowledge of the world in their pockets, they've gotten dumber. It's like we're going into a dark ages. People are forgetting. People are forgetting how to learn. Not just they're not learning, they're forgetting how to learn. And it's happening across the world. Almost every country is seeing declines in reading abilities and math abilities. Very few are seeing success in math. China is one of the rare bright spots seeing success in reading, math, and science. But also the Chinese rig the scores to make themselves look better than the others. We're having a learning recession worldwide. It's very odd. It's not just us. It's everyone is forgetting how to learn, forgetting knowledge. We call the Dark Ages because when Rome fell, Rome was no longer the center of the Roman Empire. The capital had already moved, but it was a significant moment, the collapse of Rome. It was the end to the Western Roman Empire. The barbarians had taken over, and we entered the Dark Ages in large part because the people with knowledge were killed, and the people after them didn't have the knowledge. We forgot how to make cement. We forgot how to build aqueducts. We forgot how to build great things. We forgot trading routes. We forgot all sorts of stuff. The people who had the knowledge had died off, and the other people never learned it. And a lot of that knowledge was stored up in monasteries, refuge. The Catholic monks moved the knowledge into the monasteries. And when the Renaissance came about, part of the Renaissance was we rediscovered these things, and we got into the monasteries, and we found the old recipes for building things, and we started building again. That led to the Enlightenment. And right now we are regressing internationally in learning, and it should be a big red flag for every single person listening that it's not just us, it is the whole world. Seems like it's losing not just learning, but the ability to learn, and it's going to have worldwide ramifications. Additionally, think about this. Pretty much every country in the world is now in birth decline. The whole world has stopped learning and stopped reproducing. It's like we as a species have had a switch flip in all of our brains collectively that our time is near the end unless we turn things around.
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1: Ben Franklin wanted it open, and they could not sleep because they argued. John Adams viewed himself a frail person and was afraid the night air could devastate him with a cold, and insisted the window be closed. Ben Franklin insisted that that was all in John Adams' head, and there was no scientific proof that the night air could cause one to fall ill. Ben Franklin ultimately won the argument because John Adams fell asleep. On this day, September 8th, in the year of our Lord, 1776. 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
3: The burn ban will continue. We are still cleaning up an accident near 91st and South Yale.
4: At 1:30, sunny skies, 100 degrees in Tulsa. From the KRMG 24-hour Fox News Center, I'm Bert Williams with team coverage of our top story. The Tulsa County has extended the burn ban through September 21st. Tulsa County Commissioners made the call at their meeting this morning, saying they're following the advice of area fire departments. The ban applies to outdoor burning with the exception of gas or electric grills or a non-flammable surface. Wagoner, Rogers, Creek, Washington, and Mays counties also have burn bans in place. The Owosso community is rallying around hometown native and former professional wrestler Tania Brooks, or rather Brooks, as she battles ALS.
5: One day I can feed myself, and the next week I can't.
4: Brooks, an Owosso High School graduate, was diagnosed with ALS earlier this year after nearly 2 years of unexplained health problems. She is now using her platform to raise awareness and support research into the progressive neurological disease. TSA introducing a new program that would allow those without airline tickets to pass through airport security.
6: The program is called Gateside. It does allow eligible TSA pre-check members to enter the secure area of participating airports to meet or see off friends and family at their gate, perhaps meet someone during a layover. Here's what the Secretary of Homeland Security told Fox and Friends.
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4: Fox Business's Ashley Weber reporting. Tulsa's most accurate and dependable five-day forecast, the three big things you need to know, and more of the Eric Erickson Show is next. It's 132.
2: In Tulsa, weather, sometimes it explodes. Warm sunshine, gusty winds, and then severe storms race across green country. When severe weather warnings are issued, you'll hear the KRMG Storm Center tones. 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Our team goes wall to wall with live radar, street level tracking, and constant updates to keep you and your family safe. For storms and everyday forecasts, depend on 96.5 KRMG, Tulsa's severe weather station.
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2: Near a record this afternoon, 103 our high, 102 tomorrow, but rain likely tomorrow night and Thursday. Thursday's high, only 88, and then mid-90s with a few isolated showers Friday, Saturday, and Sunday. From Fox 23, I'm Chief Meteorologist James Adelot for 96.5 KRMG, Tulsa's news, weather, and traffic.
1: 135 sunny and 100 degrees.
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1: 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It's 136. I'm Bert Williams, 102.3. 96.5 KRMG, Tulsa's news, weather, and traffic.
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5: Glad to have you guys with me. Thanks for putting your trust in me to get you through the news. You know, I try to tell you what's actually real and true and not just what you want to hear. And sometimes that makes people mad at me. I just saw this this tweet from some anonymous dude who says, understand that the conservatives that oppose the J.D. Vance proposal of letting stay-at-home parents qualify for the child care subsidy are, unknowingly perhaps, telling you they prefer to have the nation's children shipped off to progressive indoctrination centers instead. I don't know that this guy is aware of it, but under the Vance plan, your nation's children can still be shipped off to and will be shipped off to progressive indoctrination centers. The stay-at-home mom gets the subsidy even as they send their kids off to school. They don't have to do homeschooling. It's just kind of wild. And the two-parent households where the mom also works get punished. How is the GOP, because the moms who stay home with kids overwhelmingly work or overwhelmingly vote Republican already. Moms who stay at home tend to vote Republican. Moms who work, also married women as a whole, tend to vote Republican, including moms who work. How are you winning over the moms who go to work by punishing them for working? I mean, that's wild to me. That ultimately is what this plan does, is it turns stay-at-home moms into welfare queens and takes from the moms who've decided they want to go have a career, takes from them and gives to their kids. This is not smart. But of course, the horde online can't see that, just can't see it. I got to move on though to other stuff. Got to move home to other stuff. Friends, things are not going well for the Iranians. Now, there is a Wall Street Journal story today. And the Wall Street Journal story, I mean, this is the headline: Iran's oil dollars are drying up and plunging it deeper into crisis. The U.S. blockade and dwindling supplies already on the water are squeezing Tehran's most important export earner. And essentially, the entire story is about how this is actually really hurting Iran. Iran's oil export revenue is drying up as a U.S. naval blockade strangles shipments from the Persian Gulf and offshore stockpiles feeding China dwindle, putting more pressure on Tehran's battered economy. No Iranian crude has crossed the blockade since it was reinstated by the U.S. Navy in mid-July, according to the ship tracker Kepler. Iran is still loading small amounts of oil onto tankers, but those barrels remain trapped inside the Gulf. Meanwhile, the volume of Iranian crude already on vessels outside the blockade, a trove that is still generating revenue for Tehran, has fallen to around 29 million barrels from around 90 million barrels in mid-July and could run out next month, according to Kepler. Gulf oil officials who run checks to see what their customers are buying before studying the monthly price for their oil said they found few Iranian cargoes changing hands. 6 months into the war, the oil squeeze is depriving Tehran of its main source of foreign currency as the value of the Iranian rial plunges, inflation soars, and the economy slides deeper into crisis. Now, the entire report is dire and disastrous till you get to the last two paragraphs. Gulf officials and analysts see little sign that the mounting economic pressure will force Tehran to relent. Saudi officials say Iran is also providing more weapons, personnel, and intelligence support to its Houthi allies in Yemen, increasing the threat to Saudi shipping and infrastructure and threatening another shipping choke point. Quote, the U.S. campaign will have a significant effect on the average Iranian household, but in terms of Iran capitulating at the negotiating table, I've got a lot of doubts, says Eli Garamea, an Iran expert at the European Council on Foreign Relations. The evidence we have suggests the Iranian regime is likely to resist. Well, duh, of course, they're likely to resist, but can they keep resisting? You know what the most significant data point is to me that this is having a real negative impact on the Iranian regime? It is not mentioned in the Wall Street Journal report. The Wall Street Journal focuses on the inability of Iran to sell oil and what's happening to their economy. There's a great data point out there that has not gotten a lot of press attention, but should get major press attention because it tells you everything you need to know about how badly this is hurting the Iranian regime itself, not just the people. The Ayatollah has two houses in London that have been foreclosed, hadn't been able to pay his mortgage. When the Ayatollah has had two houses repossessed by banks for failure to pay the mortgage, this is having a real effect on the regime. My friend Victoria Coates was on with Griff Jenkins on Fox News.
4: I want to pick up where Steve left off. So obviously Iran announcing these exclusion zones, but how do we anticipate they will try to actually enforce this? Because we are seeing just a day after day of a tit for tat in the situation in Hormuz.
6: Well, Griff, good morning. Yes, if the Iranians could impose an so-called exclusionary zone in the Strait of Hormuz, they would have done it 6 months ago, and their capabilities were much greater 6 months ago. So they're very long on announcements of these sort of things and very short on the ability to actually implement them at this point. The truth of the matter is the United States controls the Strait. We are getting increasing shipping going out, and what's not going out, though, is Iranian oil. And what's not coming in are the desperately needed imports that Iran runs on. And so their economics situation is becoming increasingly dire, approaching collapse. I mean, it was discussed today that they recently raised their minimum wage by 60% a couple of months ago. That can't keep up with inflation. It's already been surpassed. People already can't afford food on those wages, mm-hmm. and they're running out of money to pay them.
5: They are running out of money to pay them, and schools start back, and they're not going to be able to pay the professors. They're not able to pay the military. And you got to remember, in Iran, you have the IRGC, the Iranian Revolutionary Guard Corps, and you have the Iranian army. They're two distinct entities. The true believers go into the Revolutionary Guard Corps. The masses go into the army. So the army is controlled by true believers, but at base, it's just Iranian citizens, some of whom aren't really loyal to the regime, and they have guns, and they're not getting paid, and they're going hungry. This is Scott Bessent.
7: One of the things we've done and what the president's done is fantastic sequencing. So we are running Operation Economic Outcast right now. And this is the greatest economic isolation operation in the history of the world. We are going to asphyxiate this regime. Now we have the blockade. And because of the blockade, the oil is not getting out. So there's probably only about 30 million barrels of Iranian crude oil left that China hasn't bought. So that will run out soon. And there will be no problem with China buying because they have no product. So the blockade the blockade's working. It's working like nothing we've ever seen. And the combination, everyone says, oh, sanctions don't work. I can tell you, blockade and sanctions are one of the most powerful 1-2 punches in the history of economic isolation.
5: It appears to be working. One more. This is Energy Secretary Chris Wright on CNN with, I think, Dana Bash.
8: With me now is Energy Secretary Chris Wright. Thank you so much for being here this morning, sir. The president says the Strait of Hormuz is under U.S. control. Just yesterday, the U.S. struck three Iranian tankers in retaliation for Iran firing missiles at U.S. warships. Meanwhile, the New York Times reports that Iran struck at least 23 merchant ships in the Strait in the last 2 months. Does that sound to you like it's a situation completely under control?
9: Our transits through the strait have averaging over 9 million barrels a day now. And with the access pipelines that go around the strait, we're probably two-thirds or more of pre-conflict flows. So Iranians are still causing trouble, but the United States Navy is winning that battle.
10: The United States is, in fact, winning the battle. It is very much headed in the right direction. One more from Chris Wright here with Dana Bash.
8: Keep even the current flow of oil and tankers through the strait, the U.S. Navy is going to have to stay there. Are you suggesting they're going to have to stay there indefinitely?
9: Oh, I think we'll see a change in the Iranian regime, or certainly a change in their policy. You know, if they want to become a trading nation again and engage with the world. But they have not lightly given up their nuclear weapons program. Thank God for President Trump's courage to take this on. He did not want to kick the can down to the road to the next administration to deal with a nuclear-armed Iran. This is Iran without nuclear weapons. Imagine Iran with nuclear weapons.
10: Yep. Look, the bottom line is that when the Ayatollahs having houses foreclosed on in London, that's a sign that the regime itself is feeling serious impact from the sanctions. And the army's not getting paid. The teachers aren't getting paid. There is no food. They're having long gas lines. And it's also having ramifications on China. I was on with Mark Halperin this morning with Kevin Wallin, and they both said that they think China likes this situation, that the U.S. is distracted, moving weapons out of Asia to Iran. And I'm like, no, I don't think China likes it at all, because the Chinese are rigging their own numbers. They're the only nation on the planet that didn't have inflation. China has been in a depression. Their prices have deflated. And deflation is actually far worse and more destabilizing than inflation, because it leads to massive unemployment. The Chinese have had to rig their numbers. They've got a mortgage crisis there, have a real estate crisis and an insurance crisis, crisis on top of crisis. And now they can't get discounted Venezuelan oil. They can't get Iranian oil. Iraq has offered to sell them oil at a $30 discount, but Iraq can't get enough oil into the Persian Gulf to get it out of there. The Iranians are tampering with the Iraqi oil trying to be shipped. The UAE, Bahrain, Kuwait, and Saudi Arabia have agreed not to give discounts to China for their oil. So China's having to buy at full market prices. That's having an impact on the Chinese economy. It's having an impact on the Iranian economy. It's also having an impact on Russia as well, because Russia and China are both having to rearm Iran at a time that Russia needs its own armaments for Ukraine. So, yeah, the president's policy is sound and working. Iran is isolated. We've even targeted a bank in Turkey, which is notable because Turkey is technically a NATO ally. Turkey is a NATO ally, but one of the major banks in Turkey has been one of the flow-through entities for the Iranian regime. The United Arab Emirates led the world in flow-through from the Iranian regime, and they've cut Iran off. Iran can't flow money through the UAE now. So it's going through Turkey. We just sanctioned a Turkish bank. And by the way, our European allies have stepped up to help us. And despite our odds and problems with Canada right now, a new trade war started there, they're helping us too. The Chinese and the Canadians are having intergovernmental military discussions, which should alarm the United States that China's looking at Canada and Canada's looking at China. But right now, the Canadians have agreed to help us on the Iran matter at the expense of China. So I want to go back to the last two paragraphs of the Wall Street Journal about how the U.S. is causing all sorts of problems for Iran, but Gulf analysts believe that the Iranian regime will continue to resist. Well, yeah, of course they're going to resist, but can they survive it? A lot of the foreign policy analysts in the world came of age at the fall of the Soviet Union, and their teachers were all in the Cold War. And I don't know that a lot of them have really updated their understanding of the world since the fall of the Soviet Union. I don't really think they have. And the result is a group of people who they continue to project and prognosticate based on views that existed before the fall of the Soviet Union. In a bilateral world that doesn't exist anymore. Yeah, listen, I myself have written that the Iranian regime can outlast our midterms, and I believe they can, and I believe they probably will, unless the president allows the Israelis to go on in there and finish them off. But just because they can outlast the midterms doesn't mean they can outlast our economic boycott. When the Shah fell in Iran, ultimately it was the military that turned on the Shah. The military had become increasingly radicalized, became increasingly radicalized towards Islam, was short on pay, and turned on the Shah, who had to flee the country. And it was the Iranian military that welcomed in Khomeini, the Ayatollah. The Iranian military is now starving and not getting paid. And they're no longer true believers. An Iranian scholar a while back said that at the time of the revolution, it was 80% true believers and 20% charlatans. And now it's about 60% charlatans and 40% true believers at best. And at worst, it's 80-20 in the direction of the charlatans. A hungry person who hasn't been paid and has a family and isn't really a believer in the ideology and is armed is a real danger to the regime. And that's what President Trump understands, that the world's analysts seem not to. I need you to understand something else, too. A good night's sleep is just worth the price of the cozier sheets. 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
4: It is 6:56 p.m. in London, and they have had a massive air radar glitch that has affected the entire southern part of the UK today. 274 flights canceled, 447 flights delayed out of Heathrow, 150 canceled, 316 delayed in Gatwick, 79 canceled, 145 delayed in Luton. They're diverting most American aircraft inbound to London to Edinburgh or to Belfast because they can't land. They are limited amounts of space at the airports now with planes because they can't get planes out of there because they air traffic control. They say it's a glitch. People are starting to wonder if there's been some sort of hacking or something that has happened. No word yet, but the radars are offline in the London airport system. So that's just tying up. Also, if you've got family coming back to the U.S. from London this evening, their flights might not have taken off because of the problems. The Eden Pure Thunderstorm, you can buy them right now, and you can get three of them for less than $200. 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
12: A look at the midterm elections.
13: And a reminder that both northbound and southbound 97 in Sand Springs are down to one lane until 3 o'clock.
12: At 2 o'clock, sunny skies, 101 degrees in Tulsa. From the KRMG 24-hour Fox News Center, I'm Bert Williams with team coverage of our top stories. Fox News has released its latest power rankings for the midterm elections. chance.
10: The Fox News power rankings find that Democrats are still the favorites to retake the House this November, with 212 seats in their column to the GOP's 206. 17 House races are now toss-ups. Races in Missouri and Ohio are part of the forecast change. Three House races in Ohio include Republican Max Miller, who is accused of abuse by his ex-wife, as well as the 10th and 15th districts that moved from solid Republican to likely. Tanya J. Powers, Fox News.
12: And we have received word that a closure scheduled for tomorrow on Yale has been canceled for now. This was between 114th Street and 118th Street, where the city says PSO is putting in a new transmission pole. But that project has been rescheduled, and we'll let you know when they've set a new date. If you live in Owosso, it's time to clean out your garage.
6: A free landfill day will be held Saturday, September 19th from 7 a.m. to 1 p.m. for eligible Owosso residents who will need to bring a current city utility bill and government-issued ID. Then, on Saturday the 26th, the city will host a household collection and recycling event at the Tulsa Tech Owosso campus from 8 a.m. to noon. That event is open to everyone and will accept items including tires, batteries, electronics, medications, paper for shredding, and even ammunition. Grant Merrill, 96.5 KRMG, Tulsa's news, weather, and traffic.
12: Some residents south of Bixby say they're continuing to deal with unreliable water service. George Schaefer says he recently went 5 days without water following a water main break. Schaefer says several neighbors have reported similar problems and believe the infrastructure has not kept pace with the area's growth. The city of Bixby has been contacted for comment but has not yet responded. Prior Creek Police had a busy Labor Day weekend with thousands of Rocklahoma fans in town.
7: Friday through Sunday, police recorded 370 calls, made more than 200 traffic stops, and arrested seven people. Police say Rocklahoma brought thousands of music fans to town, and thousands more will come to town in just a couple weeks for the Born and Raised Music Festival, September 17th through the 19th.
12: Fox 23 and KRMG's Michelle Lynn. Tulsa's most accurate and dependable five-day forecast, the three big things you need to know. And Fox Across America with Jimmy Fay is next. It's 203.
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5: Close to record highs this afternoon. 103 are high in Tulsa. 102 tomorrow. Rain and thunder likely tomorrow night and into Thursday. Thursday's high only 88. Friday, Saturday, and Sunday, mid-90s and some isolated thunderstorms continue. From Fox 23, I'm Chief Meteorologist James Adelot for 96.5 KRMG, Tulsa's news, weather, and traffic.
4: 206, sunny and 101 degrees.
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7: Three.
4: The U.S. maintaining a blockade of ships leaving Iran. Iranian ports and transiting the Strait of Hormuz.
7: Two.
4: Canada's retaliatory tariffs on the United States have taken effect.
7: One.
4: Investigators are continuing to look into a deadly cargo jet crash in Florida this week. It's 206. I'm Bert Williams on 96.5 KRMG, Tulsa's news, weather, and traffic.

0: from everywhere USA. It's Fox Across America with Jimmy Failla.
1: Well, well, well. Would you look who is back on the radio after a glorious 10 days off with Jenny Failla. The memo was received this morning.
2: Jim, you gotta get off the damn couch.
1: Jim is off the damn couch, back on the radio for a big Tuesday episode of Fox Across America. And it is a stacked deck of a show. Lydia Moynihan's going to be here from the New York Post to talk about the socialist convention in Chicago over the weekend.
3: That was a hot mess inside a dumpster fire, inside a train wreck.
1: Seriously, was just a turducken of stupid. And we're also going to talk crime and non-punishment here in New York City. Former NYPD Inspector Paul Morrow is going to be joining us as we build up to the 25th anniversary of September 11th, which is obviously a very solemn day here in New York and around the world. But we now get word from our mayor, Zoran Mamdani, that he is going to be attending the 9/11 services.
4: That was the worst thing I ever heard.
1: Yeah, 9/11 is going to be different with Mamdani in office because it's actually, I believe, a celebratory day. He's going to throw a ticker tape parade in behalf of Muhammad Atta. Yeah, buckle up, Buttercup. Going to be a chippy show. 888-788-9910 if you want to be a part of the 68 comeback special. I am actually not 68 Elvis right now in the black jumps. I am fat Elvis. I am very much August of 1977 Elvis right now, if you saw me on TV this morning.
5: You're killing yourself the way you eat. Y'all fat f- look at you.
1: Well, the fact remains, whether you want to call in and say something body positive about me, or you want to fat shame me like they just did with that Joe Pesci clip, you are all welcome on the program either way, as I say, to the point of no return. Be a Republican, be a Democrat, be a Libertarian, be an Independent. Nobody cares what you identify as, what you're attracted to, who you're going to vote for. I am a good old-fashioned talk show host. So as long as you do not behave like a, you'll be totally fine. Happy Tuesday. Welcome back to me. Mikey and Josh was off as well. Mikey, you held down the fort last week without us? Give me the answer here.
6: Apparently, yeah, I know.
1: Josh, let's put a guess in, and then Mikey, you can answer this, because neither one of us were checking the rundown.
6: Okay.
1: My over-under, it was 5 days of radio last week?
6: Yes.
1: 5 days of radio. My over-under is 8.5 blondes on the show.
6: Ooh.
1: How many marchers in Mikey's Babe Parade?
6: Do we count one if they came on multiple times in the week?
1: Whoa! Like, yeah, of course we do.
6: Like Taylor Riggs from the Fox Business Network.
1: Because all the guest hosts book Taylor Riggs.
6: Yes.
1: We're going to get HR'd at this point if you guys don't. Whenever I'm off, she does like 3 hits a week. But we love Taylor Riggs. I'm kidding. She's great. So was it over 8.5?
6: I think we're actually under.
1: You were under 8.5?
7: Which is probably insane. Under. This is where Elizabeth Pipcook comes in.
1: he's not saying there were no babes. He's just saying it was a diversity. Diversity
6: there was
1: is
6: a
1: our
6: diversity
1: strength.
6: Diversity of babes. Yes.
1: That's what we're supposed to the diversity of Mikey's Babe Parade. We're gonna check the feed because I know how this normally works. I leave town to go gain weight and hang out with my family, and Mikey books a cavalcade of women who look like they get paid in singles. I am happy to hear that there was some Fox talent as well, because those are classy gals. But as we get underway, yeah. That was great, Mikey, and I'm happy about that. As we get underway today, you and me, the actual listener and not my perverted producer, there is so much to get into. There's so much news. Obviously, the 9/11 buildup is going to be the biggest story of the week because 9/11 is turning 25 years old, which means it's now old enough to date Bill Belichick. That's kind of a thing. Okay, and we have this RNC getting underway out in Dallas, Texas. The Republicans are having a midterm convention for the first time ever. Donald Trump, I believe, is going to speak every night down there in Dallas and try to put himself on the ballot and make the case for how his policies have helped America. And the truth is, they've done a phenomenal job of helping America. If you're talking about prescription drugs, the humanitarian crisis at the border, the Trump accounts, there are great things happening. Okay, is he getting credit for any of that?
8: The answer would be no.
1: The answer would be no. The Iranian war is obscuring everything. Because although inflation isn't up nearly as high as it was under Joe Biden, inflation is still up. Okay, gas prices not up nearly as high as they were under Joe Biden.
9: Biden sucks.
1: Fine, okay, but like Joe Biden, Donald Trump's gas prices are also up. So that is a demerit that you have to call out.
2: This guy will say anything.
1: So they're going to have to do a better job of messaging their wins. I don't know how many people tune in to a midterm convention. We've never had one before. I don't expect it to break records. But I think this is a sign, though, that they're about to start unleashing the hounds, meaning Trump has a $500 million war chest that he's expected to pump into this race. And one of the battle cries you're going to hear from the Democrats is, oh, we shouldn't be letting billionaires and oligarchs be funding all of our elections.
9: Democrats are so full of crap.
1: Let me play you this really quick. I'm actually going to read you this. because there's so many Bernie Sanders clips I can play you about him being like, the oligarchs and Elon Musk should not be buying our elections. I don't think it is right that we should have all of this money in politics. Okay, that's the battle cry out of the Democrats and the socialists, and the billionaires are bad. Okay, I am going to read you 31 names. They're all billionaires. What do they all have in common? They've all pumped more than $10 million into Democrat elections.
8: Bingo, man, bingo.
1: Michael Bloomberg, $150 million plus. Any Democrats yelling and screaming about billionaire oligarchs buying politics when Bloomberg donates 150? Lauren Powell Jobs, Steve Jobs' widow, has dumped $120 million into the Democrats. Anybody complaining about billionaires in politics? Bill Gates, $100 million he's donated to the Democrats, which is impressive that he has any money left over after all of those trips to Epstein Island his wife accused him of. I'm not saying he went, but are any of the Democrats complaining about the money? Dustin Moskovitz, Facebook exec, $100 million. George Soros, $100 million. Reid Hoffman, $60 million. James and Marilyn Simons, $50 million. Bill Gates' wife, Melinda French Gates, $30 million. J.B. Pritzker, a billionaire, which is stunning, considering his grocery bill. I mean, come on.
9: That boy is a P-I-G pig.
1: $30 million. Tom Steyer, $25 million. The point goes on to 31 names that have donated more than $10 million to the Democrat election campaigns.
10: That is financial lunacy.
1: Yeah, just throw it into a fire because it all goes to consultants and high-end hotels. And the point is, there are no deliverables for the American voters. It's all straw man arguments. One of the reasons we spent so much time, I was on America's Newsroom this morning with Dana and Bill, and we were talking about the Socialist Convention in Chicago. And I feel for the people of Chicago. They lost the Bears and they gained the Socialists.
11: In my opinion, that sucked.
1: I just had a phenomenal gig. I was in Rockford, Illinois. I loved that crowd. If you were at that event, we hung out. You were at the meet and greet afterwards. It was bananas. I love that. Like, I loved it. I mean, I got to go to Arkansas this weekend. I like hanging out with real people because we talk about what affects you, what you care about, what you prioritize. And what's happening on the Democratic side of the aisle is there's a civil war right now. There's a civil war because the socialists have all the momentum. Now, has socialism ever worked? No. It starved hundreds of millions of people to death. It has never lifted anybody out of poverty. Obviously, everyone pushing socialism is generally the beneficiary of some very productive capitalism. Meaning like Hassan Piker, that's a controversial figure on the Democratic side of the aisle. He's Chuck Unger's nephew, and he's what happens when rich parents don't allow the nanny to spank their kids. Okay, just a bratty, potty-mouthed idiot, okay, who's out there pushing a lot of things he himself does not follow. His parents bought him a $3 million house. Okay, he's flying all over the country to all of these dopey conventions. Everybody keeps telling me attendance is up. They're like, oh, attendance was up at the Socialist Convention. Yeah, because none of them have jobs. If nobody works, yes, attendance is going to be up. Any day of the week. Could be the week. None of them work. Okay, socialism is a participation trophy ideology. It's for the people who don't want to do the work, who don't want to compete to win the game, but want to get treated like they did anyway. Okay, that is the whole hook of socialism. You know when you're working on a project at school and one guy, there's four of you working on a project, one guy does literally nothing. Doesn't even show up to the group phone call to talk about how we're going to assign responsibility. But you guys bust your asses, you get an A, so that guy gets an A too.
12: That's not right.
1: But that's who socialism appeals to. Losers who want to be treated like winners. But then you hear things like, Jimmy, why does this matter? Why does it have so much of a foothold? I mean, we're not a historically or economically illiterate country. Okay, but the reason that it is gaining in popularity on the Democratic side of the aisle is because the people that have been running that party for the last 10 years have offered them absolutely nothing other than Trump is Hitler and we're going to stop him.
13: Bingo.
1: What the establishment Democrats are coming to realize is that people out there in the world have real problems if they're not getting stock tips from Nancy Pelosi. okay? Democrats in Congress who make $170,000 a year and somehow have $40 million in the bank.
4: What in the wide, wide world of sports is going on here?
1: I don't have an answer. Maybe some NGO money or maybe some of those really sexy stock tips from Nancy Pelosi.
8: Nancy Pelosi is a total dingbat.
1: Fine, but she's tripling the S&P 500 in the last 10 years. And the average Democrat has gotten so rich in Congress that they've lost touch with regular voters who don't have the luxury of prioritizing whether their life is good or not based on how Donald Trump is doing in the polls. Better based on whether or not it looks like everybody's mad at him this week or everybody suddenly likes him. Their lives don't have the luxury of revolving, okay, around this seventh grade girl relationship with Donald Trump that every establishment Democrat has. Oh my God, did you see what Donald did today? He's like a threat to democracy. Oh my God, Donald threatened to withhold aid from Ukraine. Let's impeach him again. Oh my God, Donald's out of office. Let's impeach him again and again. I would impeach him like 8 million trillion times. I don't like Donald. And establishment Democrats, after sitting on a four-year Biden presidency that drove inflation to a 40-year high, let 21 million people into the country illegally, devaluing American labor in the process, seeing 500,000 kids get sex trafficked. Thankfully, Tom Holman's out there looking for him and says he's recovered nearly 200,000 of them. But that's still 300,000 people that the Biden administration let into the country, okay, and lost track of. I mean, it's disgusting. And then had to, with a straight face, went on TV and were like, no, no, the border, it's fine. That's a Republican controversy. There's nothing going on with the border. And that's what they did. And they gaslit the American people for 10 years over Trump being a Nazi, Trump being a threat to democracy. The border's really closed, even though your wages are going down and the cost of everything's going up. And we spent you to a 40-year high in inflation, doubled your gas prices. More importantly, did you see what Donald did?
10: That was embarrassing.
1: But unfortunately for the Democrats, there are people out there who vote for them who hate Trump just like they do, but need other things out of life. Whether we're talking about housing or affordable school, lower crime. Okay, and yes, a lot of social war issues that Democrats on the far left prioritize just the same. But the point is, nobody who is an establishment Democrat is offering them any solutions to anything.
12: Tell them like it is.
1: None. So naturally, this idiotic socialist fringe comes along with some good money behind it, because a lot of these idiot billionaires who got rich have rich kids who contribute nothing to the world, but want to feel good about themselves. So they attach to these pet causes like climate change and socialism, because it allows them to play the victim and be oppressed too. Like if you go to a climate change rally, you know who's there? White kids with really rich parents. Okay, if you go to any type of trans gathering, 99% of the trans people in this country are white. Okay, because they have parents of means who they can ask for new body parts. Okay, I couldn't do that. I grew up middle class. I was scared to ask for a new pair of roller skates. I cannot imagine being a seventh grade boy and asking for a vagina. I cannot imagine saying that. And to be clear, as a seventh grade boy, I was trying to find vaginas.
13: I love it when you talk dirty.
1: I just didn't want to, you know, put one on like a Mr. Potato Head or something. Okay, and I'm not demeaning or diminishing anybody of standing in the trans community. You have every right to be whatever the hell you are. It's America. E pluribus unum. Out of many, we are one. But the one have a lot of the similar needs. Okay, you need food, you need groceries, you need a house, you need low crime, you need a car you can drive, all that stuff. Okay, you got to be able to afford to put gas in it. Okay, are the mainstream Democrats offering solutions to any of that? No. Can the socialists provide them with it? No. But they can at least sell them anger at a system that continues to fail people. That's why they have traction. What this week is going to be about is whether or not Donald Trump and his messaging apparatus can show the people that are on the fence how capitalism is actually benefiting them. And the truth is, in a million tangible ways, it has. But a lot of people don't feel that because they've spent 10 years biting into Democratic ideology, which offered them no deliverables. Hence, they now all hate their own party.
14: And I'm out here in the real world, and I know what's right or wrong or bullshit.
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12: Highway 412 drivers in West Tulsa and Sand Springs will see bridge rehab projects starting today. Tulsa County is asking residents to help shape its 2027 hazard mitigation plan. A 76-year-old man has died after a crash at Skiatook Lake. I'm Bird Williams.
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17: 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I've been surfing here since I was a kid. Now, seeing my grandson out on the water, it means everything to me. Watching him and taking in the blue waves, the sea breeze, the blurry horizon.
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1: There it is, Fox Across America with Jimmy Failla. Back in action on a Tuesday. Sadly, just a few days away from the 25th anniversary of September 11th. Our mayor, Zoran Mamdani, announcing he's going to attend the event.
7: Get him out of here. Get him out.
1: If you saw earlier today, families of September 11th victims, 9/11 victims, held an open event urging Mayor Mamdani not to come. And, you know, I don't know how familiar you are with Mamdani here on the local level, but one of the reasons people hate him, it's not, you know, they try to do this thing where they go, oh, it's Islamophobia. You don't want the Muslim guy there. Okay, and yes, all 19 of the hijackers were Muslim, so I see where you might draw that through line. But it's not a

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1: Seventh, fraternized. He has a guy in his council who he handed a pen to the other day after a bill signing, who was a representative for the blind sheik who was the mastermind of the 9/11 attacks. So you understand, Mom Donnie has a more favorable relationship with the people who have attacked us than the people who suffered under those attacks. And if you are a family, okay, of a victim, you don't want them there, okay, because you're going to want to boo. And to be honest, the moment does not belong to your view of Zoran Mamdani's mayorship. It belongs to your relatives and your loved ones. But the reality is there's this dichotomy of us being here on the 25th anniversary of Never Forget, electing a guy as mayor who never remembered in the first place. I mean, it is a real mess.
2: What the hell is the world coming to?
1: I don't know, okay? But I'm telling you, if my Mom Donnie shows up to 9/11, okay, he's going to hear about it. And we normally have a moment of silence, and I'm sure we'll have some, but we won't have many because they're going to boo that jackass within an inch of his dirtbag life. We're going to get into it with some very prominent New Yorkers. Lydia Moynihan from the New York Post, Paul Moore from the NYPD. Don't go anywhere. Get nuts.
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4: Rain and cooler weather. Can you believe it? And we have a non-injury collision on Riverside near 88.
5: At 2:30, sunny skies, 101 degrees. From the KRMG 24-hour Fox News Center, I'm Bert Williams with team coverage of our top stories. Tulsa has now cracked the top 10 for the number of 100-degree days in a year, with 32 triple-digit days so far. But National Weather Service meteorologist Michael Boland says a cold front will change things.
6: But that will not only come at least some slightly cooler temperatures, but some better chances for more widespread rainfall, it looks like, as we head into Wednesday night and Thursday morning.
5: He says we could stay below 90 through Friday. Highway 412 drivers, look out for road construction.
7: The first is a deck replacement project on Highway 412 over 177th West Avenue, reducing traffic to one lane in both directions. A second project will impact the bridges over Main Street, 49th West Avenue, and 33rd West Avenue, reducing traffic in all three locations. Highway 412 remains narrowed at Keystone Lake, as well as over Shell Creek for ongoing bridge projects. I'm Chase Thompson, 96.5 KRMG, Tulsa's news, weather, and traffic.
5: A woman in Illinois is arrested after allegedly killing her son.
8: This is another sad case in which police say have charged a mother with killing her own child, this one in Frankfort, Illinois. A neighbor reported coming in the house and finding 2-year-old Barrett hanging from a rafter in the basement of the house. It connects to the Clancy case because, according to the affidavit, Walsh had been following the Clancy case and had been actively discussing the case via group message with her friends up until 12:30 p.m. September 1st, 2026, and at 3.5 hours before the scene was discovered.
5: Fox's Mike Tobin. Tulsa's most accurate and dependable 5-day forecast, the three big things you need to know. And Fox Across America with Jimmy Failla is next. It's 2:32.
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10: Crash working right now, southbound direction of Highway 75.
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4: Watching for near record highs this afternoon. We'll be close to 103. Tomorrow, still sizzling hot, 102. But rain and thunder likely Wednesday night into Thursday. Thursday's high 88. Friday, Saturday, and Sunday, mid-90s. And some widely scattered showers and storms. From Fox 23, I'm Chief Meteorologist James Adelot for 96.5 KRMG, Tulsa's news, weather, and traffic.
3: 235, sunny, 101 degrees.
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3: A super PAC investing $10 million into Texas Senate candidate Ken Paxton's campaign. It's 236. I'm Bert Williams. 96.5 KRMG, Tulsa's news, weather, and traffic.

0: hit. If you watch it on Fox Nation, you saw us come back from break with Annie from Fox News Saturday Night in the studio.
1: Get her out. Get her out of here.
0: We can't get out. It's too late. You're just here now, Annie. You're in this. We were shooting something for social media.
2: Yep.
0: But that this is a real show. We always tell people who listen to the show, like, it's, you know, the Olive Garden, you know, the whole when you're here, your family thing.
2: Yep.
0: The TV show hangs out with the radio show hangs out with the TV. And I don't lie to these people.
2: Right.
0: You know what I mean? Because I pull too many shenanigans to have to remember them all. Like, I'm not telling you I'm a good person. I'm just telling you I'm like 49 years old. I don't have the memory to keep up with all the double stories. So I just got to level with them. Good to see you.
2: Good to see you.
0: This is actually, so everybody listening around the country on 200 radio stations and more, we're growing. This is our first real conversation in probably 2 weeks.
2: I know. It's been forever.
0: The last time I saw you, I was getting ready to bring my dirtbag kid to college.
2: Yep.
0: And I should shout out everyone, Annie, when Lincoln's last day here, you were a part of it.
2: Mm-hmm.
0: Okay. You were on that show with Jenny and Lincoln and Emily and Kennedy and Bremberg and everybody else. Probably took 200 phone calls of people giving him advice.
2: Yep.
0: The only advice that I see him utilizing so far is the stuff that revolves around hangover medication.
2: Tylenol, Advil.
0: They have been going hard. So just really quickly, okay, because I want to talk to you about something substantive about college kids and the rise in socialism, and we'll get there. But first and foremost, I didn't go away to college. Taking him to college, and obviously it was really heavy for me and Jenny to drop off our only kid. It was a big deal. Very sad. I cried. It was a lot. Okay. But the point is, the vibe in a college dorm of like late teenage kids who are suddenly living on their own without their parents, in a weird way, it's like those over 55 communities.
2: Oh, yeah.
0: Where all the horny seniors move in and just start duking it out. Is that every college?
2: Yes, I remember my first week of college, I got a boyfriend.
0: The first
2: week? You're not supposed to do that.
0: You know, even said that. Annie, what's going on here?
2: We lasted not long at all. So my point is, I met him in the dorm. And
0: because that was the vibe. Like, everybody's just, there's like two people in a room.
2: Yeah.
0: You know, and I actually gave his friends a trick because the RA comes around with an index card and puts an index card on everybody's door, and it says mandatory meeting Sunday night, 7 p.m. for, you know, house etiquette rules of the dorm and everything like that.
2: Yep.
0: So I was like, dude, you guys totally need to take those index cards and change the meeting spot to your dorm room and just put it on girls' doors that you like. Yeah. Mandatory meeting 7 p.m. Sunday night, and just have Lincoln put his dorm number in there. I'm like, you're going to score some broads. You know what I mean? But I could not believe like how raging that vibe is. You use the term raging, but that's what it is. These guys don't sleep. Okay, they make it to class because they're younger than us.
2: Barely.
0: I know, but he's making it to class. It sounds like he is doing a bit of drinking, but they're by all accounts, they're having a great time.
2: Yeah.
0: But I want to ask you this. So I've been covering this whole stupid socialism thing. Is it possible, because with college kids, I think because you are in this new bubble, right? There's no parents. You're kind of just gravitating towards whatever's trendy in the bubble. That probably is the strength of socialism with these college kids. They're not necessarily like studying it. They're just there. And the guy with the fake idea that's buying the beer is like, I'm into socialism. You're like, I guess I'm into socialism.
2: Yeah.
0: Do you think people are that impressionable at your age?
2: Probably not.
0: No?
2: No.
0: So what do you attribute it to? Do you think people just want free stuff?
2: I want free stuff. That's how I live through this life. You
0: Annie
2: know?
0: Just wants free stuff. She admits. That's so funny.
2: I'm not going to lie to you.
0: Annie, Mom Donnie is with us in studio. If you're just joining us. But I was covering this in America's Newsroom today, right? And they had this big socialist convention in Chicago over the weekend. So like people are showing up to hear people be like, you know, free this, free that, whatever the hell it may be. But I think your generation specifically is probably prone to liking this because a lot of them feel screwed by capitalism.
2: Yeah.
0: Meaning if they got a college degree and they can't really pay for it, they don't have a good job yet, you might go, yeah, capitalism sucks. It didn't do me any good.
2: Yeah.
0: So it kind of, I see the argument on both sides. There's just not really like a historic argument for socialism ever working.
2: Yeah.
0: You know, which I guess is the challenge.
2: Because how do you get free, like, that's not actually possible.
0: That's what I mean. Like, they're not donating it.
2: Yeah.
0: You know, it's not like they're, all right, free groceries. The grocery store doesn't go, all right, I guess we'll just make it for fun now and you take it.
2: Yeah. There's something that, give or take, you know.
0: There has to be. And what I liken this to, and this will be the end of our lecture and then you can go about your way, is socialism in a lot of ways. It's like that guy at the bar who's like, yeah, we should send those girls around their drinks, but he doesn't have his wallet on him. You know what I mean?
2: Yeah.
0: There is no means to send them a round of drinks unless his capitalist friends buy the round of drinks for him.
2: So it's basically like using a credit card but having no money.
0: Yeah.
2: Like what I do.
0: Annie! And that's not, listen guys, if you want one, because you're probably the most beloved person in my media ecosystem, but we should bring you down a notch. When Annie first moved to New York, young sweet Annie, who everybody's like, oh, Annie's so sweet, she's the best. Annie once told me she paid how much for an espresso martini?
2: I think it was like $40.
0: You spent
2: $40
0: on an espresso martini, but the fact that you spent any money at all as a woman in Manhattan.
2: Yeah.
0: Do you know how many dirtbag guys want to buy you a drink? And is it, I guess, challenging because you feel like if you accept the drink, you're stuck talking to them? Is that what it is?
2: Yeah, that's part of it. But also, I think I was just at the bar so early that there were no guys there yet.
0: Did any guys show up? You know, there are bars. You might have been there late. I mean, you don't know.
2: Yeah, maybe it was 2 a.m.
0: Some of these bars. Annie, you still got it, man. Good to see you.
2: You too.
0: We got a big week ahead. We got Fox News Saturday Night this week. Craig Harton is on.
2: Yep.
0: We love Craig Harton from the sports world over on WFAN. He's got a new show on Outkick. Aaron Berg is releasing a new comedy special. I don't know if you saw the trailer, but he's in a fur coat with no shirt on.
2: Classic.
0: Janisha Adams-Ginyard was in Black Panther. She is on. And they booked some girl named Kennedy. I'm going to Google her. I've never heard of her. I kid. And this is all put together by Annie. If you ever want to come to Fox News Saturday night, we tape the show Friday nights most weeks. Tickets are free. You just go to foxacrossamerica.com. You can hang out with Annie.
2: Yeah.
0: You can buy Annie a drink. She'll want free stuff.
2: Please come.
0: But this is how it started. You think of how this radio interview went. When it started, okay, you said you just wanted free stuff.
2: Yes.
0: But by the end, you did admit why. It's because you were dumb enough to pay $40 for a martini.
2: Exactly.
0: You know, you wouldn't need free stuff if you just smiled a little more. I don't know what to tell you here.
2: Smile and wave.
0: Annie, do the smile and wave. You know those pageant girls we bring on?
2: Yeah.
0: Yeah, that's why we bring them on,
2: be
0: Annie.
2: One of those.
0: It's a scared straight. The great Annie, don't go anywhere. We are back after this.
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0: There it is, Fox Across America with Jimmy Fallon. Just presiding over a stampede of stupidity out there in the political realm. I'm going to give you a couple of quick highlights from the socialist convention that took place in Chicago over the weekend.
19: No, God!
0: Nope, I'm going to give them to you. Okay, I had to listen to it. You have to listen to it. This is our show. Okay, the whole hook of Fox Across America. If you're coming to see me in Arkansas this weekend, you're going to see a show and you're going to go, wow, I kind of own part of this thing. Okay, like it's we've kind of built this crazy little movement and it's a bunch of fun-loving maniacs like you and me who actually work hard. We're like the productive people in society. I mean, we never thought of ourselves that way. But now you look around at what's happening on the left side of the aisle.
20: They're crazy.
0: I don't even know that they're crazy. I think a lot of them are just stupid. So what happened in the Democratic Party is victimhood became a form of currency. Okay, if you were aggrieved, you got ahead. Like, that's what Jussie Smollett, to give an example, staged a fake hate crime against himself. Okay, he wanted to be a victim in the eyes of the public, so that would make him a sympathetic figure that would be more likely to have his contract renewed and get more projects because people would want a virtue signal by going, I did right by the guy who was aggrieved. That's what a lot of this woke nonsense was. People were just out there trying to identify invisible victims that the rest of us couldn't spot. But we're so enlightened that we realized that Aunt Jemima was actually making us racist pancakes all these years. So forget that black families had gotten 135 years worth of royalties for portraying Aunt Jemima. Some woke white people decided the pancakes were racist, and now they get no more money.
21: Everything woke turns to
0: But there's good news. I've just identified another societal injustice. Mrs. Butterworth has to go, too. I mean,
22: Get her out. Get her out of here.
0: The next thing you know, the families who portrayed Mrs. Butterworth and Uncle Ben's rice, they all went. Land O'Lakes butter. You cannot put a fake Native American on the side of butter. What are you, an idiot? They don't go on the side of butter. They go in the United States Senate. They're called Elizabeth Warren, ladies and gentlemen. My goodness gracious.
23: Hi-ya, hi-ya.
0: Anyway, This is Deshaun L. Harrison. I want to get this pronunciation right. I'm sure this is a proud moment for his family. He's speaking at the at this convention. Now, Deshaun, so you know, is a trans theorist and abolitionist, an award-winning author of Belly of the Beast. That is his byline. And I'm sure these are all commendable accomplishments. I'm not here to besmirch them. Okay, but Deshaun is about to tell you that GLP-1s and Ozempics are actually body fascism designed to commit genocide against fat people. That's a real thing. Okay, that is a real thing this gentleman said. Okay, now I am here first and foremost to remind you that I am proof that they are not genociding the fat people. Okay, I am here every weekend on your TV on Fox News Saturday night. And every day, if you're watching on Fox One or Fox Nation right now, you are looking at me and you're going, no, honey, they still have fat people in this country.
13: I think he's got a point.
0: Okay, but here is Deshaun Harrison. Now, why is he saying this? Because wokeness is about showing up and telling people that you are a better person than the rest of us because you can spot injustices that the rest of us don't see. Okay, you know, like the sixth sense, like I see dead people. This is like the sixth pound. Okay, this guy found injustice over fat genocide is what he's calling it. And that's why we have Ozempics and GLP-1s. Now, this isn't remotely close to true, but it's a fat guy's way of saying he's a victim. You owe me something. Okay, I'm a better person because I had spotted this injustice the rest of you didn't. And as a black man, you can say this in a room full of woke white people who be like, yeah, no, he's got a point. You know, we're racist. You know, we're bad. We're colonizers. Yeah, no, stolen land. Yeah, all that. Okay, we're living on stolen land. Okay, but we're not living on stolen Twinkies because this guy is getting all of them. Here it is, clip 8.
17: GLP-1s just mark a new phase in body fascism. The political deployment of GLP-1s is fascistic, not because individuals take them, but because the conditions under which they become necessary are shaped by a world fixated on genociding fat people. This is a structural critique that asks what happens when the conditions produced by capitalism, by public health, by the state apparatus, and by anti-black desire align around a single bodily ideal that leaves little to no room for divergence and punishes any body that does. Whereas earlier diet drugs were often associated with vanity or addiction, GLP-1s are positioned as responsible medicine, promising relief rather than restraint.
19: Life is hard, but it's harder when you're stupid.
0: My God! Do you see all the grab bag of words? It's fascistic. It's body fascism. Guys, fascism was forced on people against their will.
20: Correctamundo.
0: Okay, if you are taking any type of GLP-1 or Ozempic, which I clearly am not, okay, that is your choice. We just came out of 10 years of body positivity. And I don't know if you saw that story of Nike's stock losing $280 billion worth of value because Nike went from Michael Jordan put them on the map and they were personified by elite athletes at the top of their game. They decided to bring in Dylan Mulvaney for an ad campaign.
23: That's stupid. Use your common sense.
0: They had a biological man modeling women's athletic wear. Okay, guess who didn't ask for that? Everybody. Nobody asked for that. Then they brought in the fat chicks, I guess is what you call them. I mean, I'm fat, so I'm not disparaging so much as I'm saying nobody signs up to see me as a model. Okay, maybe a before model. But the point is, then Nike launched the ad campaign with all of the overweight women, okay, and lost $280 billion worth of market cap because nobody signed up for a Nike slogan called Just Chew It. Okay, that being said, okay, when Ozempic and everything else came along and people started taking it because they wanted to get in shape, yes, we are the fattest country in the history of the world, which means for everybody you know who lost 50 pounds on Ozempic and has, you know, maybe a little bit of the joy missing from their face because they're 5 pounds skinnier than they used to be when they looked jolly. Okay, we all know these people, and that's fine. I don't besmirch them that. Look at me. But the point is, okay, there's nothing being done with any GLP-1s that is involuntary. So it cannot be fascism. Fascism is about physically using force to deny people who think differently than you their way of life. Is any of that happening with all of the weight?
24: Not even close!
0: But a guy like this can say something like that because that makes him a victim. Hey, I'm here as a chubby guy who's calling himself a woman this week, and there's fascists that want to make us lose weight because of a societal system that's genociding fat people. What are we even talking about? It's nonsense. Okay, these are not serious people. They can't be in charge of anything because it's all about fighting pretend grievances. Like, remember all the Trump is Hitler stuff? You don't hear it as much now. Okay, but there was no accountability for the fact that they should have been shamed out of polite society the second they uttered a comparison. Hitler killed 6 million people. Okay, what he didn't do was have a Jewish daughter. Donald Trump does. Jewish son-in-law. His daughter converted to Judaism. Not the most Hitler thing in the world. Never mind that he's not never started to create a master race, rounded up his enemies and executed them. Okay, Donald Trump is called Hitler. It's completely pretend. But it's the birthright of a movement that prides itself on creating a fire and then putting it out. Okay, that's the thing. Well, we got Hitler in power, so you got to elect us, so Hitler will go away. But if Hitler's never here, what do you have to show for getting rid of him? The answer is nothing. That's why in the Biden administration, when he ran for 4 years on this is a battle for the soul of our nation. If you remember, I was losing my mind in the summer of 2020. It was my first year on the radio. And I was still like closer than I am now. I never shut up about being a cab driver ever because everything I see in the world is filtered through that lens. If you're the poorest guy out there, what is your take on politics today? Okay, that's how I broadcast because that's what resonates with me. You know those old relatives you have that lived through the Great Depression? So even if they grow up to be rich someday, they don't spend their money. Okay, maybe I might grow up someday to be rich if I could stay away from the dog track. I don't know. But the point is I'm always going to see it through the prism of how does this affect the littlest guy? Okay, and the littlest guy hears something like, this is a battle for the soul of our nation, and goes, what does it have to do with my taxes, my salary, my rent, my health care, my kids' education? And the God's honest truth is nothing.
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3: Tulsa County extends the burn ban.
4: Cleaning up an injury crash at 79th and South Sheridan.
3: At 3 o'clock, partly cloudy, 100 degrees right now in Tulsa. From the KRMG 24-hour Fox News Center, I'm Steve Berg with team coverage of our top story. The burn ban for Tulsa County just got extended.
4: Tulsa County commissioners made that decision at their morning meeting after hearing from area fire officials who told commissioners that the extreme fire dangers continue. As of now, the ban will run through September 21st. The ban applies to outdoor burning, but does have an exception for gas or electric grills on a non-flammable surface. Many surrounding counties also have burn bans in place, including Wagoner, Rogers, Creek, Washington, and Mays. Rodney Lay, 96.5 KRMG. Tulsa's news, weather, and traffic.
3: Team coverage, Tulsa has recorded 32 days at 100 degrees or higher so far this year. That's good enough for the top 10 most triple-digit days. We've added one more today and likely will again tomorrow, but with heat index values even higher at over 110 degrees. National Weather Service meteorologist Michael Boland says relief is finally on the way in the form of a cold front on Wednesday night, and he says that'll bring rain and cooler temperatures.
5: Maybe the 80s on Thursday with the rain and clouds around, and then kind of the lower 90s as we finish out the week. So at least a little reprieve from the extreme heat.
3: It's still hot this weekend, but Boland says that we should stay below 100 degrees. Highway 412 drivers in West Tulsa and Sand Springs will see a few new bridge rehab projects starting today.
6: The first is a deck replacement project on Highway 412 over 177th West Avenue, reducing traffic to one lane in both directions. A second project will impact the bridges over Main Street, 49th West Avenue, and 33rd West Avenue, reducing traffic in all three locations. Highway 412 remains narrowed at Keystone Lake, as well as over Shell Creek for ongoing bridge projects. I'm Chase Thompson, 96.5 KRMG, Tulsa's news, weather, and traffic.
3: Tulsa's most accurate and dependable five-day forecast, the three big things you need to know, and Fox Across America with Jimmy Fallon is next.
2: Tulsa traffic can go from smooth sailing to brake lights faster than you can say Highway 169 at rush hour. That's why you need the voices who know every slowdown, stall, and surprise lane closure.
7: Crash that just happened a moment ago, that northbound direction to 169.
6: That is off to the right. We're going to want to stay to the left.
2: 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Hey, before you back out of the driveway and before you leave work, check in with 96.5 KRMG, Tulsa's traffic station.
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6: Here are records this afternoon, 103 our high, 102 tomorrow, but rain likely tomorrow night and Thursday. Thursday's high, only 88, and then mid-90s with a few isolated showers Friday, Saturday, and Sunday. From Fox 23, I'm Chief Meteorologist James Adelot for 96.5 KRMG, Tulsa's news, weather, and traffic.
7: Right now, partly cloudy and 102 degrees in Tulsa.
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9: Three.
7: The U.S. maintaining a blockade of ships leaving Iranian ports and transiting the Strait of Hormuz.
9: Two.
7: Canada's retaliatory tariffs on the U.S. have taken effect.
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7: And investigators are continuing to look into a deadly cargo jet crash in Florida this week. I'm Steve Berg on 96.5 KRMG, Tulsa's news, weather, and traffic.

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1: Oh, hot damn, it is hour number two of an absolutely stacked deck episode of Fox Across America with Jimmy Failla. They assumed I was probably still drunk from vacation, so they brought in some varsity guests, Lydia Moynihan, Paul Morrow going to be here as well. We will get into some of your calls, texts, tweets, carrier pigeons. If it's happening out there in the world, we want to hear about it on this show. 888-788-9910. The only rule we ever have on the program. I say everybody's welcome. I don't care. Agree, disagree, none of it matters. I'm a good old-fashioned talk show host here in these United States of America.
2: I don't care where you come from. I don't care what color you are. I don't care how smart you are. I don't care how dumb you are.
1: No, ma'am. Say this every day. You'll be a Republican on our show, Democrat, Libertarian. Just don't act like a and you're all going to be fine. Hour number two underway with a couple of things I have to play for you really quickly just to get you up to speed on the conversation we've been having both on and off the air. If you contribute to this via the Twitter at Jimmy Failla, F-A-I-L-L-A. I read some of your welcome back tweets during the break. Somebody already called me fat, which I appreciate. I mean, listen, I got to be honest with you right now.
3: Don't you have any respect for yourself?
1: No. Do you know what I hit the scales at for real? Because I always do this the end of the summer. If I'm off the last week of summer, it's Kobayashi stuff. Like it is bad intake on behalf of the champ, okay?
4: Don't call him a fat pig.
1: No, it's beyond a fat...
4: Sir, please do not call him a fat pig.
1: It's well beyond that. But the point is, I was out in Jackson Hole, and I was sport eating with Jenny. I got up to 258.8.
5: What the hell did you just say?
1: That is a real number. You know, like women won't tell you their real weight. I'll tell you my real weight. It is 258.8 right now. Now, I work in TV. Okay, I this is irresponsible weight, so I have to lose it fast. I'll get down to like 235 in like a month. And I have to do this pretty much every September. You grow your hair a little longer, so it thins out your face on TV. You get a little extra tan. The color buys you some forgiveness. And then you have to go out there and eat a ton of Greek yogurt, unfortunately, for the next month and a half. I know. But by the time the month and a half is over, Thanksgiving's here, and you're eating wings, watching the Ohio State-Michigan game. Yeah, there you go. And, of course, the Ohio State-Michigan game is 1 second longer this year in honor of Michigan. Every game they play has apparently been extended by an extra second. I don't know if you saw that, but a bit of a scam we'll get into later on. Okay, but what I wanted to talk about at the tippy top of the hour, as I wanted to do some grown-up adulting, is I wanted to play this clip. It's an interesting clip to me. It's from Stephen A. Smith. And the reason I wanted to bring this up is we just had this big socialist convention out in Chicago over the weekend. Obviously, there's a big primary up in New Hampshire tonight. If you're in New Hampshire, you want to see me live, December 5th, I will be up in Concord, New Hampshire. You can get tickets at foxacrossamerica.com. But the point I was trying to make is that Stephen A. Smith is articulating why so many black voters are really leery about the Democratic Party now, because mass migration was clearly done to help Democrats win elections. You bring in undocumented migrants, you give them free entitlements, you know, whether it's health care, whether it's child care, whether it's truck driving licenses that they're not qualified to have because they can't read English or speak it. But what Stephen A. Smith is actually speaking to that becomes a bigger liability for black Americans is they feel like they're losing the significance of their voting power. You know, the Democrats told you everybody was the Klan and with this white supremacist nation. And, you know, every Democrat loves to tell you we got to get rid of white men, they're the devil. And then they go out and marry them. Who's Ilhan Omar married to? A white guy. Who is AOC? A white guy. Everybody tells you that. Candace Owens got to start saying white guys suck. She's married a white guy, too. Let him be. It's fine. None of it matters. Okay, but the point is, here is Stephen A. Smith talking to Politico on their podcast about how mass migration is harming black people. And the reason this is becoming a bigger liability than any of the race-baiting Democrats want to admit is Stephen A. Smith is not the first prominent black man to say that Democrats don't actually care about helping the black community. I've played you this Charles Barkley clip 3 million times.
6: The reason I think the Democratic Party, Mr. Biden, President Biden, is losing black votes is they only care about black people every 4 years.
1: Oh, God.
6: They come into our neighborhoods and say, we're going to make stuff better. We're going to do this. And then finally, us black people like, you know, man, other than my ability to dunk a basketball, all my neighborhoods are still the same. Our schools are still the same. And that's why I think black people are leaving disappointed in the Democratic Party, because I ain't going to lie. I voted Democratic every time just because I thought it was going to help black people and poor people. Because black people and poor white people, they're in the same boat.
1: Okay, that's Charles Barkley saying Democrats only care about black people every 4 years.
7: I'm Hillary Clinton, and I approve this message.
1: Okay, the point is, you can't argue with it. Charles McBee is one of the greatest comics out there, comes on this show all the time. But he always goes, you know, yeah, Democrats show up to the hood every 4 years. They do the Dougie. They come to the cookout. They say everything's going to get better. And then nothing happens.
5: That's just how white folks will do you.
1: White folks, black folks, all the folks in the Democratic Party have been setting back the black community for the better part of the last 60 years. One of the biggest controversies in our politics right now is that Donald Trump wants to offer this tax credit for stay-at-home mothers. And it would be a $9,000 a year tax credit that would allow parents to keep one potential person in the household with kids, because our society has gone downhill after the disintegration of the nuclear family. And a lot of people attribute that to the massive entitlement programs that came along with welfare and Lyndon Johnson. Do you know that since the Great Society was enacted, the poverty rate was 11% when it was enacted? Do you know what the poverty rate is right now, trillions of dollars later? 11%. It's the same. The only thing that's different is they have disintegrated the nuclear family in a lot of those communities. They have a lot of single-parent households. It's not to say you can't do something phenomenal in a single-parent household. Okay, a lot of it comes down to what kind of behavior is modeled in your presence. And if they have work ethic and self-reliance and persistence and everything else, then yeah, it doesn't matter. One parent, two parents, no parents, eight parents, doesn't matter. If you have two parents that suck, you're probably better off with one parent that's decent. I mean, but the reality is, what they're trying to do with this latest round of, I guess you'd call entitlements, is shift some of that funding towards incentivizing families staying together. Whereas under the prior approach, it was worth more money to be apart because you'd be qualified for more benefits. They're trying to incentivize togetherness in the nuclear family. I don't hate it. But the point is, and people will debate the merits of taxes and the middle class paying for the little guy, but this is not based on a bill. It's based on current provisions. So it's not like they're going to raise your taxes to pay for this. They're going to take some of the taxes you're already paying and allocate them towards families who want to stay together and raise children in this world. And I think we should be able to agree that when you look out at this big, crazy world of ours, we got a lot of really lousy parents out there right now. Just absolute garbage human beings. That's how you find people showing up, you know, spitting on ICE agents, calling to defund the police, you know, standing outside a courtroom in support of someone like Lindsey Clancy. Okay? These are garbage people who were raised by broken people in their own right, who in a lot of ways have failed us as a society.
7: He's a lousy dad, but he's right.
1: But what Stephen A. Smith is speaking to in this clip has nothing to do with that. This is him talking about just how mass migration has hurt black voters. Okay? And again, he's saying this as someone who's been pretty upfront about the fact that Democrats are the ones who oppose school choice. What holds back black youth more than anything? The fact that 70% of them are trapped in failing schools in inner cities. But the Democrats don't support school choice because they are a wholly owned subsidiary of the teachers' unions, one of the biggest lobbying arms of the Democratic Party. So they'd rather trap these kids in failing schools, which, by the way, like the Department of Education, is something that has set back our school kids. We were ranked first in the world, when Jimmy Carter launched the Department of Education. Do you know what we're ranked now? Collectively, about 38th right now.
8: You gotta do better than that.
1: Think about that. We outspend the rest of the world by about a 3-to-1 margin, and we're in 38th place. Like, if this was professional sports, and you had the highest payroll, and you finished in 38th place, okay, they're gonna fire everybody. And if you don't believe me, ask all the New York Mets fans, okay? Believe me, they've been paying top dollar for 38th place for a long time. But the point is, all of this entitlement spending hasn't improved anything. It's just created a larger bureaucracy that employs more people. And the solution to it failing is that we need to spend more money. So nobody can read right now, based on the current setup. I know what we got to do. Give the people who've taught nobody to read even more money.
9: I love the poorly educated.
1: Well, if you love the poorly educated, it's a great time to be alive. But here's Stephen A. Smith making the point, clip number 9.
10: I personally have been one of those people who firmly believes that the larger number of migrants who cross the border illegally and are allowed to be here, the less the black vote is needed. And I already feel like we're a disenfranchised community because I think we've been very flagrant and transparent in our support for one party since 1964. As a result, what has happened? You have one party that has a license to take us for granted. You have the other party that doesn't really work for us because they know they don't stand a snowball's chance in hell of really getting a vast majority of our vote. And as a result, we're ignored by both sides of the aisle, and we're the lone disenfranchised community in America.
1: So that's Stephen A. Smith, okay? And he's, you know, being honest, that they're disenfranchised by the Democrat Party.
11: Do you have a problem figuring out whether you're for me or Trump and you ain't black?
1: Now, let's be upfront, okay? He did say, yeah, he doesn't think the Republicans have any chance of winning a plurality of the vote on the black side of the aisle. Donald Trump got the largest share of the black vote for any Republican since Gerald Ford. And you could expect that number to climb, because what Donald Trump is prioritizing is not identity. It's humanity. Okay, the Trump accounts give every newborn child $1,000. And if they're funded to the tune of $10 a week, by the time the kid is 18, he'll have $50,000. By the time he's 30, he'll have $250,000. By the time he's 55, he'll have $1 million. Now, you could be born into the poorest sector of the, you know, economic ladder, okay, as my kid was. And if you have a Trump account, okay, and you seed that account with average of $10 a week based on the $1,000 stipend the government's giving you, you will raise a millionaire. Think about that. Now, that is not something that's unique to identity. That's unique to humanity. Everybody who is the parent of a newborn child benefits from that. That's not identity politics. That's humanity politics. Okay, when you look at the Trump RX plan, we have the lowest recorded prescription drug drop since JFK was the president of the United States. The lowest in over 60 years. Now, that is not identity. That's not, hey, black people, hey, Spanish people. That is humanity. Hey, everybody, you all take prescription drugs. If we get the lowest dip in 60 years, every single American benefits. Well, we're moving on now. But when he talks about the border, something that never gets the light of day, and that's what Stephen A. Smith is specifically talking about. The border is also something every single decent human being benefits from being closed. Why? Because for one, less fentanyl gets trafficked into the country. We had 300,000 fentanyl poisoning deaths under Biden. You know, you don't hear about a lot anymore, thankfully, by the grace of God, fentanyl deaths. Okay, they're out there. They're happening. One is too many. Okay, but the point is they're not happening at the numbers that they were under Biden. We don't have 500,000 kids getting sex trafficked across our border. Why? Because we did not have a single solitary illegal border crossing last month. Okay, and we've done that for about 10 consecutive months under Trump and Tom Homan, who live by the adage of defense wins championships. Everybody benefits from that. Less kids getting sex trafficked, less Americans getting poisoned by fentanyl. But the biggest one, and this is what Stephen A. Smith is speaking to, is when you don't let mass migration happen illegally, you don't get a tax bill for that. And the Democrats don't get a potential voting block based on people they're going to try to give rights to that don't naturally have them under the law. But that's why they're upset about being disenfranchised as a black community. The Democrats get on TV every day and tell you the whole country's racist. But are the Democrats doing anything to help the black community?
8: The answer would be no.
1: No. What are they doing? Failed schools? You know, we have the lowest recorded murder rate in the history of the nation. Do you know what the Democrats are doing this time a year ago? Fighting Donald Trump over sending the National Guard into these crime-ridden cities. That's what they were doing. And then they get on TV and be like, oh, why has he got to send it to the brown city? So is he racist? And now we're sitting here with crime down to a record low in a lot of these places because of Donald Trump's actions. And what you're ultimately coming to realize is that, like the folks that gravitate towards socialism, the young Democrats who feel that capitalism failed them because they were sold a college degree that doesn't come with a job, and now they have basically a mortgage, but they don't have a house to go with it. Yeah, I'd be a little pissed off at capitalism too. So I see where some people are susceptible to considering socialism. But the reason a lot of black people are susceptible to considering the Republican Party and Trump is growing in numbers is they're starting to wake up to the same reality that Stephen A. Smith is and Charles Barkley is. Okay, Democrats will show up every year and tell you they're the protectors of the black community, but they don't actually do anything to help them other than tell you the Republicans are the real problem.
7: Democrats just call everyone racist so they go along with their stupid ideas.
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15: And a Wisconsin woman is back in Oklahoma to face charges of murdering her roommate in Wagner County nearly 6 years ago. I'm Steve Berg.
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0: morning. There it is, Fox Across America with your main man, Jimmy Failla. First day back on the airwaves after an extended break. We will take our talents over to the TV side tonight with Laura Ingraham, who loves having me on.
1: What a fraud.
0: Whatever. Shout out to Ingraham. It's nice to get the band back together for a little Tuesday night. What the Failla? But a couple of other dumb things we have to get into before I do Ingraham. Here is Macklemore. If you didn't see this, Macklemore is catching a lot of heat because he's opening for Ed Sheeran. And he's doing the whole, you know, free Palestine, this is a genocide, ICE is a terrorist organization, really embarrassing stuff. And there's a little bit of a blowback coming from Jewish fans, as you'd imagine, because he wears something called Jew face.
2: What the hell did you just say?
0: I know. Apparently, he shops at the same Halloween costume store as Jimmy Kimmel and Prince Harry. They wear a lot of inappropriate stuff. Don't laugh at that if your nickname is Justin Trudeau, because he also wore the brown face. But here is Macklemore, clip 10.
3: I say free Palestine. 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
1: These guys got a cause. He's going the bat, but what he's really doing is just alienating a percentage of his audience. And I always talk about the whole stay in your lane thing. Nothing has gotten better since everybody became a pretend activist. Not the movies, okay? Not any of these award shows where someone wins a Grammy and tells you we're all dancing on stolen land. Nobody cares, okay? Sing your freaking song. Because common culture, giving us something we can all agree on, does more to unite and empower a society than fragmenting us even further because someone smoked half a dude backstage and decided they were an activist on the quad at Yale. Shut up and sing, you jackass.
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3: Some relief from the heat is finally on the way.
4: Steve, we are still cleaning up an injury crash at 79th and South Sheridan.
3: At 3:30, partly cloudy, 102 degrees right now in Tulsa. From the KRMG 24-hour Fox News Center, I'm Steve Berg with team coverage of our top story. Tulsa has now cracked the top 10 for the number of 100-degree days in a year, with 32 triple-digit days so far. And after a few more, National Weather Service meteorologist Michael Boland says a cold front will finally begin to change things.
5: But that will not only come at least some slightly cooler temperatures, but some better chances for more widespread rainfall, it looks like, as we head into Wednesday night and Thursday morning.
3: And he says we'll only top out in the 80s on Thursday for highs and then stay in the lower 90s on Friday. But that all comes after today and tomorrow reach 100 degrees with heat index values as high as 110. Tulsa police say a couple was arrested after abandoning a dog and tossing some drugs from their vehicle.
6: Tulsa police were investigating a car burglary this past weekend where a woman's purse was stolen at a gas station near 91st and Yale. Police say 42-year-old Mary Edwards was in a green Cadillac and stole the woman's purse at a gas pump. Using the real-time information center, officers located the Cadillac and saw a purse get tossed from the vehicle. They eventually caught up with the couple at 71st and Sheridan, but the two suspects fled on foot, leaving behind a dog and some fentanyl. The driver, 46-year-old Noah Peppera, and Edwards were both arrested on several charges, including burglary. The dog was handed over to friends of the suspects. Kirk McCracken, 96.5 KRMG, Tulsa's news, weather, and traffic.
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1: Record highs this afternoon, 103 are high in Tulsa, 102 tomorrow, rain and thunder likely tomorrow night and into Thursday. Thursday's high only 88. Friday, Saturday, and Sunday, mid-90s and some isolated thunderstorms continue. From Fox 23, I'm Chief Meteorologist James Adelot for 96.5 KRMG, Tulsa's news, weather, and traffic.
2: Right now, partly cloudy and 102 in Tulsa.
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4: One.
2: And the Treasury announcing new sanctions targeting Iran's aviation sector. I'm Steve Berg on 96.5 KRMG, Tulsa's news, weather, and traffic.
5: Girl, it is Fox Across America with Jimmy Failla. Mixed feelings about this next guest. He's a multimedia superstar here on the Fox News platform, founder of OpsDesk.org. But it was recently brought to my attention that he's been spying on me in our nation's airports. Paul Morrow is here to hopefully reveal sources and methods. Why did I get a text from you when I was in the Salt Lake City airport?
6: I can't reveal, but I have eyes everywhere. And you were spotted in the airport. And it came to my attention. I was asked by the authorities, do we need to worry about this? I said, is he fully clothed? They said, for the moment. And I said, okay, let it go.
5: I had, honestly, when I got a text in Salt Lake City, my first reaction that it was wardrobe had seen me at Cinnabon. Because you'll get the Manny text out of nowhere. Listen, you fat, you know, they'll go in. But it was from you. And we were out there in Utah, which Salt Lake City, have you ever spent any time in Salt Lake City?
6: Yeah, a little bit for the Guthrie thing.
5: Yeah, oh, I remember that when you're out there doing cases and stuff. It's actually nice. It's a nice city.
6: Oh, yeah, it's nice. All those Western cities are nice. What's the one I went to in Idaho? What's the main city in Idaho?
5: Idaho Falls?
6: No, not the other one.
5: Twins Falls, Pocatillo.
6: What's the main city? The main city in Idaho.
5: Boise?
6: Boise.
5: Yeah.
6: Boise is very cool.
5: I'll be in Boise March 27th.
6: Boise is really nice.
5: Boise March 27th at the Morrison Center. You can come see Big Game James.
6: All right, well, it had been jokes. Nice anyway.
5: There it was. And of course, we're on the air in Idaho Falls. The great Richard Meacham, KID Radio. I was just out there just the same. I love it out there. I like space.
6: Oh,
5: we
6: yeah.
5: don't have space here.
6: Oh, God, help us. I mean, you go out to where Guthrie was. Mm-hmm. God bless her. Hopefully, you know, she's still going to be found. But you step off that highway, you can see the horizon.
5: Yes.
6: I mean, there's nothing.
5: It's nothing at all.
6: Unbelievable.
5: I will tell you this. That's how Wyoming was. Jenny and I went to a ghost town. It was called South Pass, Wyoming.
6: Oh, yeah.
5: And it was a dirt road off a highway that was a desolate Route 28, 8.5 miles to South Pass. Now, you're on a dirt road.
6: Yeah,
5: it's legitimately unmarked dirt road.
6: Wow.
5: Get to this mining town from 1867. But if you so chose, you could drive further down the road to Miner's Delight, which is another 10 miles of dirt roads. But now you are deep off the grid.
6: Yeah, sure.
5: In your rented Mercedes or whatever you're driving. Some local guy is going to deliverance you.
6: Yeah, yeah.
5: So we went to the first ghost town and had the presence of mind to not go any further off the road. We were like, enough's enough here. But it was pretty rad, and I do love the space, and I love that part of the country because, you know how they say, like, everybody's nicer once you get out of New York?
6: Sure.
5: It's not that we're not nice people. It's that there's just too many of us.
6: Yeah.
5: You know what I'm saying? There's 8 million of us on a five-mile island.
6: Everyone's got
5: someone to be.
6: Stepping on each other
5: Let's
6: and everything else.
5: Get the F out of the way.
6: I mean, there's two different... There's another way to go with that. The Japanese are the world's most polite people. Why?
5: Yes.
6: Because there's a zillion of them piled onto those little islands, and they learn to be polite. Otherwise, they'd be cutting each other's heads off with samurai swords.
5: Plus, their subway's a little cleaner.
6: Slightly, yeah. So their subway looks like an operating theater compared to the New York subway, man.
5: But no, God, I know.
6: They got polite. We went the other way.
5: Did we ever? We're talking to Paul Morrow. Read all of his writings at opsdesk.org. The reason I brought up Midwestern nice and contrasted it with New York is it has come to my attention that our mayor is going down to 9/11. This moment does not belong to him. It also does not belong, unfortunately, to animus with him. It belongs to the victims from that day.
6: Yeah.
5: But I have a feeling, if you saw the family victims hold their presser earlier,
6: he's
5: going to get a couple of Bronx cheers if he shows up.
6: Yeah, you know what? I hope it's respectful. I didn't get a chance to say it. I was just outnumbered, and we played the, live, the families.
5: Mm-hmm.
6: The families were fine, and they're going to be fine. Mm-hmm. I just worry about some knucklehead who shows up and decides to throw something or start screaming through a bullhorn. That's not the day for this either.
5: Yeah, no, it's not.
6: You know?
5: You don't want to make a victim out of Mom Donnie.
6: Yeah, the last thing you want to do is create martyr Mom Donnie.
5: Oh, God, I know. It's terrible.
6: And he's insufferable enough. To make a martyr Mom Donnie would just be untakeable. So it's got to be respectful. Even if you turn your back, fair enough. They did it to de Blasio at that cop's funeral. We all remember.
5: Yep.
6: But, you know, I got to say, I said on here, I initially was like, look, the guy won the election. I get it. He feels like it's his duty to be there. He puts out that sort of mealy-mouth tweet every year on 9/11 that we also mourn for the people who were killed afterwards. And all right, fair enough. We know you're speaking to a certain segment of your base. But this stunt with the pen was so cheap and contrived.
5: Yes.
6: I feel it's disqualifying, Jimmy. I have to say, I've gone the other way. After really thinking about it, I said, you know what? You have abdicated your role as the adult in the room because you're supposed to be a New York City's adult steering us. And you have shown yourself not to be capable of that. That's not who you are. And so from where I feel, he doesn't get that respect.
5: Listen, I agree with you because if you saw the pen stunt, if you're listening, we're talking to Paul Morrow. Okay, he passes the pen to the police commissioner.
6: I mean, he did it purposely.
5: I know. And says, can you give it to him?
6: Yeah.
5: And again, we're talking about someone who represented legally the blind sheik, who was the mastermind of the 9/11 attacks. He's giving that guy a pen. Like, you're the good guy at
6: first
5: the
6: of
5: event.
6: First of all, why do you have to give anybody the pen for a BS executive order?
5: Yeah.
6: That's such a momentous thing. He goes, their answer is, he wrote the EO, the executive order. He's the top lawyer for the city. You needed the top lawyer in the city who has made a career out of suing cops, the U.S. military, the White House, on behalf of Guantanamo Bay, prisoners in Bagram, the NYPD intelligence and counterterrorism apparatus. That's all this guy does. He started an anti-police entity in CUNY Law School. Yep. He uses his law students to help his lawsuits, all this other stuff. Worked, by the way, for the Biden administration at the White House level on immigration. Big shock there. But that guy is the guy who you needed to write five paragraphs saying 9/11 will now be a day of remembrance? Of course not.
5: Yeah.
6: It was completely contrived. He did it to poke his finger in the eye of the families and of the victims of 9/11. He's speaking let's be clear here. He's not speaking there in the dog whistle way to his communist base.
5: Mm-hmm.
6: This is his Islamist base, the terrorist apologist base.
5: Yep.
6: That's who he's speaking to, and he very cognizantly did it. I wouldn't be shocked if it was relatively spur of the moment.
5: Yeah.
6: If he said to himself, you know, I'd like to know if there was not a seating chart, because they weren't seated, but a standing chart.
5: Yes.
6: Did he know Tish was going to be between him and Kassem? Either that or he called the audible and he said, this is a good chance to humiliate her.
5: Yeah.
6: And boy, if those two weren't on the same page previously, you can imagine.
5: Yeah. I mean, she was the first one out of there.
6: Yeah. She knew
5: what happened.
6: Oh, she knew.
5: 1,000%. So, but when the fact that we're saying the words, and this is a known accepted thing, his Islamist base, just if the fact that such a thing exists for a New York City mayor 25 years after 9/11
6: is astounding.
5: Yeah. And that alone would be reason for him not to be there. That I was making a point earlier. It's if you go back to, say, the 4th of July, July 250.
6: Yeah.
5: He did the speech on the wrong side of George Washington's desk.
6: Yeah, yeah.
5: Bashing everything America was founded on.
6: Yeah, yeah. Just a child.
5: Yes.
6: He's a petulant teenager who needs to be sent to his room.
5: Yep.
6: And the thing about it is that, I said this on Outnumbered, why is he here?
5: Yeah.
6: He's from the 1% in Uganda.
5: Yep.
6: They live like a prince in Uganda. Yeah. They got a compound in Uganda. Why then is it so incumbent? These are not your poor, your huddled masses yearning to be free.
5: Mm-hmm.
6: These are not our ancestors who came through Ellis Island and all of that stuff, or all the other, you know, we all know the American immigration story and support it. But why is a guy like that here through chain migration in a nation he despises?
5: Yep.
6: And you have to come down on the side of, okay, he was a comparative millionaire in Uganda, felt compelled to come to America. Why? To change it, obviously.
5: Yep.
6: And it's got to be some global motivation, ambition to erase what America stands for the purposes of, I believe, fomenting what is the end result and end goal of Marxism, which is a classless, borderless, nationless society worldwide.
5: Mm-hmm.
6: And, of course, somehow or other, that always ends up meaning that there is a 1% who really control everything in mm-hmm. history. You know, you and I don't have to go through it. China, yeah. Russia, mm-hmm. Cambodia, Cuba, you could go on.
5: Yeah, forever. We're talking to Paul Morrow. And I think those statements alone, though, are so disqualifying, not just for 9/11, but to lead the city. I mean, that's the thing about it that's gross. Because when you really boil it down, you know, the people that are down there at 9/11 that lost people that day, lost people because of people who hate this
6: and
5: country.
6: And everybody in New York has that story.
5: Yeah, everybody. Okay, and now you're bringing a guy down there that has overtly expressed a lot of sympathy or at least ideological balance with the people who attacked us. Like, that's disqualifying.
6: No, completely.
5: You know, where I'm writing jokes like he's going to be wearing a Bin Laden jersey. It's not far. I mean, it's not going to be. But the point is, yeah. everybody can relate to that sort of approach to this because that's where, I mean, how many people has he had dinner with at Gracie Mansion yeah. who might be a foul of polite society?
6: Yeah, I mean,
5: It's not an accident. That's the point.
6: No, it's completely contrived. He knows how to speak to that base, and he's completely unapologetic. Notice he doesn't address it.
5: Yeah.
6: You know, he just hides now. He has his 25-year-old spokesperson yeah. come out and give this BS explanation with the pen. You know, ask yourself this. What would the reaction in the city have been had Mamdani said, as the Knicks went into the finals, mm-hmm. I'm really rooting for the Knicks, but I'm also rooting, who'd they play again?
4: The Spurs.
6: Spurs, right? All right, yeah. yeah. I'm rooting for the Knicks, but we have to remember that I'm really also rooting for the Spurs because they are a storied franchise, blah, blah, blah, blah, blah. Mm-hmm. There would have been absolute outrage, and yeah. the mainstream media here would have covered it. It would have been a big, big deal. People would have been throwing things at them.
5: Yeah.
6: But yet, 2,000 people dead downtown because it was 25 years ago and because this guy is an avatar of the worst elements of the left.
5: Yep.
6: He gets a pass from all the major networks here. All the mainstream networks are, if not running cover for him, in fact supporting him.
5: Now imagine this. Okay, so you're down at 9/11, and you've got the families of all of these cops, and you've got all the current cops on the job. And they're going to get done with their moment of silence, and then they're going to hear a speech from a guy who direct words verbatim where we don't need an investigation to tell us the NYPD yeah. is racist and anti-queer. Yeah. We need to defund the police.
6: Yeah, oh, completely. He said it just needs to, I forget what he said, but he used a really unequivocal phrase as in the NYPD is like just beyond redemption.
5: Yeah, of course. I
6: mean, yeah, so by the way, hey, people forget this too. Now all of a sudden, hey, what does it tell you about a party that has to pretend to not be what it is?
5: I say this all the time, like the Democratic Party, okay? Every single person running in these midterms say, have you ever gone out and got rip-roaring drunk and you wake up to see the text you sent the next day and you're like, oh my God, I got to unsend a few of these. That's all their policies.
6: It really is. It's amazing. It's like they're the morning after party. They seem to inhabit some netherworld that none of the rest of us do. They walk through the streets of New York and we are all supposed to pretend that we don't see on every block, two crazies who could, if the voices yeah. tell them to do, stab you. Mm-hmm. They very often, when they do go mm-hmm. violent, these people, it's always against women. We're not supposed mm-hmm. to notice that. Mm-hmm. We're not supposed to notice that they're on every subway train. There is a version of reality that the far left, and which is the entire left these days, inhabits that the rest of us are not supposed to see. But it just reminds me, Jimmy, of just, you know, how full of it they are. Because I just got to do in the time we have, remember that this is not an outlier. Mm-hmm. I got to go back to Obama. When Obama came in, mm-hmm. all right, we were told, don't worry about Reverend Wright. Mm-hmm. That's just a guy he doesn't deal with anymore. Don't worry about Bill Ayer as a terrorist.
5: Mm-hmm. Yeah, yeah.
6: It's a guy from his neighborhood. That's literally yeah. the quote. That, mm-hmm. you know, I'd see him in the neighborhood. And then at the Obama Library
5: yep.
6: dedication, Bill Ayers and Bernardine Dorn were there.
5: Of course.
6: Guys, we're getting hoodwinked. You're getting snowed. Michigan, yeah. you're going to fall for this Al-Sayed guy who now says he's not a socialist.
5: I know.
6: You're getting hosed. Wake up.
5: Yeah, it's such garbage, man. I appreciate you saying it because everybody already who has tried to pivot, like you remember, Mikey Sherrill, Abigail Spanberger, they ran on policy. Like, we're just centrist Democrats. Yeah, yeah. Rah! And then they got into office, went right to, out came the pen.
6: Oh, God. After AOC, woke 1.0. It was kind of silly and a mistake. I'm into woke 1.0. You believe her?
5: No.
6: How could you possibly? Well, it's like going to a three-card Monty game on the corner of Broadway and 4-H Street. Don't fall for it, you voters out there keep.
5: It's also disqualifying from the standpoint, though. If when they say, okay, so woke one was crazy. Okay, the world was nuts. We were susceptible to a lot of things in the zeitgeist that were idiotic. Okay, let's just say we gave you the grace on going, okay, you win some, you lose some. But it's an outright admission that the next time the zeitgeist gets stupid, you might be just as impressionable.
6: Yeah.
5: These are not 10-year-olds trying to distance themselves from things they said in middle school. These are elected officials.
6: Yeah.
5: You know, and to be honest with you, I think everyone agrees, and we wouldn't be the first people to say this, woke two is crazier than woke one anyway.
6: They've completely been, first of all, believe them when they tell you what their agenda is. Get rid of the Senate. Get rid of the presidency.
5: Yeah.
6: Get rid of the Electoral College.
5: It's my favorite thing in the world. The guy's running for Senate who wants to abolish
6: the Senate. Wants to abolish the Senate. It's like beyond belief. And this is who they are, but let's just remember, it didn't start now, folks. This is who they've been for a long time. At the very least, it started with Obama.
5: This is the dumbest time there has ever been to be alive.
6: Oh, God almighty. I can't believe these people, and they're so soft. They don't realize how hard we had to fight to get here.
5: That's the point. And that's what drives me crazy.
6: It's these soccer moms who think that somehow or other getting drunk on white wine and watching The View in the middle of the day somehow is giving their lives meaning, and they're inculcating this same crap in their kids.
5: Yep.
6: And all of those kids now have moved to New York City thinking that, okay, this is good. I'll never have to work because Mom Donnie is going to feed and clothe me. It ain't going to happen, folks. Cuba.
5: It's not going to happen. And all the women who support him sent their money to Lindsey Clancy. So you're out of luck.
6: That's right. Yeah.
5: The great Paul Morrow. We'll do it again.
6: Thanks, man.
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2: Tulsa has now cracked the top 10 for the number of 100-degree days in a year, with 32 triple-digit days so far. But cooler temps are coming on Thursday.
9: Two.
2: Some residents south of Bixby say they're continuing to deal with unreliable water service.
9: One.
2: And a man from Singapore pleads guilty to a plot to commit one of the biggest cryptocurrency thefts in U.S. history. I'm Steve Berg.
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0: some bonus Paul Morrow on the show, which is music to the ears of our next caller. Paul, you did not sign up for this. You don't know what you're about to get yourself into. But perhaps the friskiest caller in all of talk radio is on the line, and she happens to be a big fan of yours and apparently mine. Judy is back from Cleveland, Ohio. Judy. Nice.
1: Oh, my God. Paul, remember I talked to you last time and we got cut off?
2: We did get cut off.
1: I couldn't believe it.
2: The producers here just are terrible people. What can I say?
1: I had to sit down when I heard both you and Jimmy were going to be honest. It's too much for this old girl here.
0: Oh, my God. America, if you're not familiar, most of Judy's calls cost $3.99 a minute.
1: Yes, that's right. They sure do. And I told Paul to bring the handcuffs with the fluffy stuff inside.
2: Whoa! Know? It's like that, right. Huh? Paul! Whoa!
1: Right.
2: All right, text me your address.
0: Judy! Yeah.
1: Now, listen, you asked me about the Rock and Roll Hall of Fame. I've not been. Now, this is a good story. The guy that I was dating took me to go see it. And we were in there 5 minutes, and he got sick. Now I'm not sure exactly what caused that, but so I didn't get to see it. All I saw was Michael Jackson's outfit, and I think Elvis Presley's guitar. And then I got out of there. It's not a bad place to start.
2: No, I'll tell you what made you sick. I understand Foreigner has been inducted. That would make anybody sick.
1: That would make anybody.
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2: We are 96.5 KRMG, Tulsa's news, weather, and traffic. 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
3: Good afternoon. It is now 4 o'clock. I'm April Hill, along with Steve Berg on the KRMG Afternoon News with Hill and Berg. We've got a scorching 102 degrees right now, and we are under an extreme heat warning from the National Weather Service. Today, something new with the Lindsay Clancy case. Her lawyer now has a request from President Trump. We're going to tell you what that is coming up in just a moment. But first, our top story is the heat, but some relief from the heat finally on the way.
4: Big changes on the way after high temps above 100 today and tomorrow. Rain and thunder likely late tomorrow night and into Thursday, especially Thursday morning. And highs only in the 80s Thursday. Back into the 90s for the weekend. A few widely scattered showers and storms, but a stronger front arrives next week that may bring more rain and thunder chances and highs only in the 80s.
3: That's Fox 23 and KRMG Chief Meteorologist James Adelot. And of course, the KRMG Storm Center is staffed and ready to activate in case that rain does turn into a severe storm, if that does turn severe. 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
5: And we have team coverage. The burn ban for Tulsa County just got extended.
6: Tulsa County commissioners made that decision at their morning meeting after hearing from area fire officials who told commissioners that the extreme fire dangers continue. As of now, the ban will run through September 21st. The ban applies to outdoor burning, but does have an exception for gas or electric grills on a non-flammable surface. Many surrounding counties also have burn bans in place, including Wagoner, Rogers, Creek, Washington, and Mays. Rodney Lay, 96.5 KRMG. Tulsa's news, weather, and traffic.
5: Highway 412 drivers in West Tulsa and Sand Springs will see a few new bridge rehab projects starting today.
7: The first is a deck replacement project on Highway 412 over 177th West Avenue, reducing traffic to one lane in both directions. A second project will impact the bridges over Main Street, 49th West Avenue, and 33rd West Avenue, reducing traffic in all three locations. Highway 412 remains narrowed at Keystone Lake, as well as over Shell Creek for ongoing bridge projects. I'm Chase Thompson, 96.5 KRMG, Tulsa's news, weather, and traffic.
5: The Treasury Department announcing new sanctions that target Iran's aviation sector.
8: Those sanctions, they now have all of the Iranian airlines as well as support companies under sanction here. And this cleans up sort of what's left over, those plugging those gaps in the sanctions, the punishment potentially being cut off from the U.S. financial system. Now, according to the Bipartisan Policy Center, about 90% of all global transactions involve the U.S. dollar at some point. Military experts believe at some point the Iranian people will get fed up with their leadership. President Trump's supporters in Congress believe that the economic pressure makes it so the U.S. does not need troops in Iran.
5: It's Edward Lawrence reporting. The Transportation Secretary has written a letter to Ford Motor Company criticizing them for their reliance on technologies of a foreign adversary.
9: Transportation Secretary Sean Duffy writes he's deeply alarmed by Ford's continued reliance on licensed technology from Chinese company CATL, which makes lithium iron phosphate batteries. He writes, even in a scaled back way, the reliance challenges the spirit of American national and economic security. He also chastises the company for their joint venture with the Chinese car manufacturer Geely in Valencia, Spain, as well as their talks with Chinese car company BYD for hybrid vehicle components. He says Ford should be trying to out-innovate China, not relying on them. Ford has previously defended such relationships, especially the reliance on CATL battery knowledge, saying it will increase the pace of domestic manufacturing knowledge, without which the U.S. could fall behind global competitors. Jessica Rosenthal, Fox News.
5: Another warning sign for American kids' fundamental ability to read.
10: 15-year-old American kids' reading skills hit the skid since 2022, falling to a 25-year low. The Program for International Student Assessment Test, taken by 15-year-olds around the world, shows U.S. math scores among the lowest since the test began in 2000. Top-scoring kids are in Singapore, Japan, and Korea, and wealthy parts of China. While the U.S. is still above average in reading and science and middling on math, scores started falling even before the pandemic. Experts blame technology distractions. The percentage of American hasty readers who skim quickly and get the answers wrong almost doubled from 2018. Therese Crowley, Fox News.
5: The city of Owosso is giving residents a couple of chances this month to clear out unwanted household items.
11: A free landfill day will be held Saturday, September 19th from 7 a.m. to 1 p.m. for eligible Owosso residents who will need to bring a current city utility bill and government-issued ID. Then, on Saturday the 26th, the city will host a household collection and recycling event at the Tulsa Tech Owosso campus from 8 a.m. to noon. That event is open to everyone and will accept items including tires, batteries, electronics, medications, paper for shredding, and even ammunition. Grant Merrill, 96.5 KRMG, Tulsa's news, weather, and traffic.
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4: Okay, in 3, 2, 1. April, the heat rolls on yet again this evening, and tomorrow we bounce right back up close to 103 again, but then some changes start to happen. Rain and thunder move in after midnight tomorrow night into Thursday morning. Thursday's high only 87 degrees, but it's not going to stay that cool for long. Friday back up to 95, Saturday and Sunday still in the mid-90s, and one or two widely scattered storms. From Fox 23, I'm Chief Meteorologist James Adelot for 96.5 KRMG, Tulsa's news, weather, and traffic.
3: We have 101 in Broken Arrow, 102 at Tulsa's Severe Weather Station.
11: It's been a busy afternoon already. We have an injury crash on the Broken Arrow Expressway westbound at the Lewis exit. It looks like that's on the on-ramp, and it does have Lewis backed up in both directions, north and south of the Broken Arrow Expressway. We have an injury crash. This is going to be on Sheridan at 23rd Street. That's on the south side of the old Casa Bonita. And we also have a non-injury crash. This is going to be at Broken Arrow Expressway and Memorial. All of the normal afternoon slowdowns, I-44 between 41st and the Broken Arrow Expressway, Highway 75 southbound into the Creek Turnpike interchange. Those are all seeing their normal backups.
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3: You're listening to the KRMG Afternoon News with Hill and Berg. Artificial intelligence is rapidly reaching into just about every industry these days, including ours, journalism. The musicians are using the technology in the creative process now while trying to fend off a wave of AI-generated songs. We actually have our very own resident songwriting expert here we're going to talk to in just a moment after this.
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12: Ben Gallagher is a country music artist in Nashville, Tennessee.
13: AI can't replace the human heart.
12: He's been playing the guitar since he was 6, and he says there's nothing AI can do to take away all those years of experience.
13: If AI writes a line, you can't then use that line and say you wrote it.
12: Inside the recording studio is just one of the places artists are using AI in the early stages of song creation. Joe Baldridge compares it to having another person in the room sharing ideas.
14: To create an edge in their workflow.
12: Right now, there are no federal laws protecting the music industry from AI-generated music topping the charts. Lee Miller is the board president of the Nashville Songwriters Association International.
15: Is that what the public wants? Do you want to live in a society where everything is just generated by the robot?
12: In Nashville, Tennessee, Asher Red, Fox News.
3: And we've got our very own award-winning songwriter here with us, Rodney Lay Jr. Rodney, what's the talk like in that world about this?
16: Well, there's several schools here, April, on this. Most of them are kind of like me. As a songwriter, I love AI as a tool because for the first time, I'm able to convene a bunch of musicians that are robots and tell them what to play. I mean, that's down to horn parts and all the things that I could do as a producer in Nashville and give them charts. Now I can just do that at my fingertips. But you never, ever, ever want to sell these things commercially. To me, that's not the same thing. I want to take what I could create. Then, like what I do in Nashville with my friends, I send it down there and say, guys, give me something that's pretty close to this so I can stick a vocal on it and it'll be real human beings. That's where I stand. That's where most of my contemporaries in Nashville stand.
17: Like Steve Berg and I were talking about, what happens if you write a song and someone takes a piece of the music you've written and you want to sue them? An AI is using it. Who do you sue?
16: Well, that's a tough one because there are so many people right now that are dealing with that. They're like guitar players getting their riffs stolen and things like that. You're protected as a songwriter if you come up with a hook. Like years ago, my dad and Hank Thompson wrote this hook, and my dad came up with it called "He's Got Away With Women and He Just Got Away With Mine."
17: I love that lyric.
16: The co-writer was Hank Thompson, a big country star at the time, who had went to Princeton Law School. And sure enough, an artist named Bob Luman tried to put a song out with that same title and the same hook, same payoff, and Hank threatened to sue him, and they yanked the single off. And the guy was on like RCA Records back then.
17: Well, yeah, we hear people suing other artists all the time for what's called sampling their music. Especially right. Like in rap music.
16: Yeah, well, if you get permission, I think most people are fine with that. You know, like if somebody wants to use one of my lines, I'm great, but you got to put me on your song, you know. You can't just roll over and not do that.
17: Well, it is kind of scary, as that Fox News report just said, there is not any law. There aren't any federal laws on this.
16: No.
17: And this is moving so quickly. It's going to take a while for all that to catch up.
16: You're absolutely right.
17: All right. Thank you so much, Robbie.
16: You're so welcome.
17: We are going to get another look at weather, traffic, plus the three big things you need to know coming up after the break.
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17: Three. Investigators say the five people killed when an Amazon cargo jet ran off the runway in Miami were all inside a van used to shuttle cleaning crews. The Miami-Dade County Sheriff says the pilot and co-pilot have now been released from the hospital. Two people remain in critical condition, a third unstable. The deceased range in age from 47 to 75.
9: Two.
17: Police say a little dog and a container of fentanyl is recovered after theft suspects target a woman pumping gas at a South Tulsa gas station. The woman noticed her purse was missing from the front seat, which police say they saw the suspects chunk from the window of their own car.
9: One.
17: And our top story, Karen Hatfield with the National Weather Service in Tulsa tells KRMG this summer is high on the all-time hottest summer list. The summer ended with a number 7 ranking thanks to an average of 84.2 degrees. The formula calculates the average high temperatures with the low, and over the last 15 years, there have been 4 years ranked in the top 10 hottest list. The time frame is from June 1st to August 31st each summer.
7: It's important to note that our records for Tulsa, they begin in the summer of 1905. So it's a 122-year period is what we're talking about.
17: However, on Thursday morning, there's about a 70 to 80% chance for rain after a cold front arrives.
6: 96.5 KRMG, Tulsa's news, weather, and traffic is your home for the three big things you need to know.
17: 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Here's Fox 23 and KRMG Chief Meteorologist James Adelot. Hey, James, we're still choking on the heat, but changes headed our way.
4: Absolutely. We need rain. We need a cool down. We'll get both, but unfortunately, it won't last long.
17: Okay, so the five-day forecast.
4: Tomorrow, a scorcher, 81 in the morning, 103 our high tomorrow. As we roll into tomorrow night, Thursday morning, rain and some thunder likely. Overall, the severe weather risk is really limited. I don't expect any at all. But we will see cooler temps, only 87 Thursday's high. But unfortunately, it won't last long. Friday, Saturday, and Sunday back into the mid-90s. And a few more widely scattered showers and storms Saturday and Sunday. From Fox 23, I'm Chief Meteorologist James Adelot for 96.5 KRMG, Tulsa's news, weather, and traffic.
17: It's 103 in Owosso, 102 at Tulsa's Severe Weather Station.
11: We've got a brand new injury crash. This is going to be on Southwest Boulevard in the eastbound lanes just past South 33rd. That's right outside of the Crystal City Shopping Center. Also, on the east side of downtown, we've got an injury crash second in Yorktown. And if you're on 412 headed out of Sand Springs, it's going to be slow going through the construction after you pass Highway 97 all the way to Keystone Lake. Your backyard should be for barbecues, not for breeding grounds for fleas and ticks. 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
3: So Rodney's just so nonchalant about writing songs like everyone can do it, right? Steve and Grant, have you guys ever tried to write a song before?
4: No, I would never attempt it. I know it would be terrible.
5: And Grant scooted off on you, so I don't know where he went.
3: Okay, yeah,
5: the song scared him. I must have wrote some Halloween song or something. Spooked him out of there.
3: Well, I had a boyfriend. He wrote a song for me. I can still play it on the piano. Ooh. April, I can't live without you. I just want you in my arms again.
5: Oh.
3: I was in middle school.
4: Sounds like a little bit like Beth.
3: Yes. Now, I did have to write a song once as a homework project in high school for a class, and she made me play it in front of everyone. Had to play their song they wrote in front of the class.
4: Wow.
3: It was nightmare inducing. I was horrible at it. It's not easy.
4: I don't think I would even try to write lyrics for a song.
3: Well, Taylor Swift, she just talks lyrics. You know, she just talks, talk, like, yeah. You know, you could just drive around like, I'm going to the printer and I'm going to make a copy and then just put some chords to.
4: Yeah, it was Skylar that told me one time. It seems like she just looks around the room.
3: Yeah.
4: And just, the first thing she sees that becomes a lyric.
3: So. Yeah. Okay, enough about songwriting and my middle school boyfriend song, which if you ever want me to play, I still know all the lyrics. Okay, let's go to some more serious topics now. The 24-hour Fox News Center with Steve Burke.
4: Yeah, the city of New York is releasing thousands of pages of documents about the air quality in the city after the 9/11 attacks.
6: As New York prepares to mark 25 years since the World Trade Center attacks, Mayor Zoran Mamdani's administration is releasing 170,000 documents. They include air quality reports, contamination data, and correspondence between city officials discussing how hazardous the air was around Ground Zero in the weeks and months after the towers fell. The mayor says it had an enormous human cost.
7: Close to 25 years later, more people have died from 9/11-related illnesses than were killed on the day itself.
6: Mike Dubusky, ABC News.
4: Well, access to the secure part of the airport has been heavily restricted since 9/11, but with a new TSA program called Gateside, pre-check members can go through security even if they're not catching a flight.
8: TSA Administrator David Cummins says they're rolling out Gateside because they've been listening to customers.
9: So our customers have been asking, hey, why can't we accompany our elderly family member through a security checkpoint? Why can't we greet our teenage son when they get off their plane?
8: The program is currently at 13 airports, but Cummins said,
9: we're excited about the potential to roll it out to all 430 airports over the coming year.
8: Claire McMichael, ABC News.
3: So, Steve, you're probably not as excited about Practical Magic 2 coming out this week as I am.
4: Well, considering I wasn't even sure what it was, I'm going to say, yeah, you're right.
3: Sandra Bullock and Nicole Kidman, and yeah. You didn't know what it was?
4: Well, I mean, they're big stars for sure.
3: I mean, they're gorgeous.
4: And easy on the eyes, yes.
3: Yes!
4: So, but...
3: Yeah, I'm excited, but...
4: Kind of a chick flick?
3: It's a chick flick, yeah, definitely. But I didn't know that it wasn't an instant hit.
4: Oh, really?
3: Back in 1998.
4: So kind of a cult favorite.
3: Yes. I guess it got mixed reviews. It got 30%.
4: Wow.
3: On Rotten Tomatoes, which, I mean...
4: Yeah, I mean, it's usually pretty reliable, but, I mean, sometimes things take a while to catch on for whatever reason.
3: Yeah, and there was some controversy surrounding it because, you know, it's about witches.
4: Yeah.
3: And not everyone's going to be thrilled with, you know, the witch, the magical stuff and things
4: But
3: like
4: they're
3: that.
4: Nice, attractive witches.
3: They are, but it was the 90s. You know, it was a different time.
4: That's true. That's true.
3: So, yeah, I'm excited about that. And then we learned today that there is a Dirty Dancing 2 coming out.
4: Yeah.
3: Which, no.
4: Nah, yeah, that seems like that's destined for a disaster.
3: Did you see the Dirty Dancing?
4: I did see that one, yeah.
3: Wow.
4: It was like required viewing back in the 80s, it seemed like.
3: Now we're going to get weather and traffic. Here's Fox 23 and KRMG Chief Meteorologist James Adelot.
10: Still looking at hot temps sticking around this evening and tomorrow. Another scorcher, 103 our high. Thursday, rain and thunder likely in the morning. A few scattered showers in the afternoon, 87 the high. Mid-90s, Friday, Saturday, and Sunday. And a few more isolated thunderstorms as we roll into the weekend. From Fox 23, I'm Chief Meteorologist James Adelot for 96.5 KRMG, Tulsa's news, weather, and traffic.
3: It's 101 in Sand Springs, 102 at Tulsa's Severe Weather Station.
11: I-44 eastbound is stop and go between 41st Street and the Broken Arrow Expressway, so be prepared for some slowdowns there. We are seeing some of the normal construction slowdowns. Highway 75 northbound towards Skytook is starting to slow down just as you get to Highway 20. And, of course, Highway 75 southbound from Tulsa Hills into the Creek Turnpike interchange through Polecat Creek. That is stop and go as well.
3: And we have...
11: Hang on just a second, April. 50 years ago, the Sputter lit their charcoal grill, and people have been coming back ever since for a melt-in-your-mouth steak dinner. Come to Tulsa's hidden gem, the Sputter, tucked behind Jiffy Lube at 51st and Sheridan. Taste a Tulsa tradition tonight. 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Sorry to interrupt.
3: Great job, Grant. We don't want to leave out the Sputter. We have a story about the families of 9/11. They're not so happy about something coming up with this ceremony on Friday. We're going to tell you why they're upset coming up in the next half hour.
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8: Good afternoon. It is now 4:30. I'm April Hill, along with Steve Berg on the KRMG Afternoon News with Hill and Berg. We have 102 degrees in Tulsa, a heat warning, extreme heat warning in effect until 7 tonight. Growing backlash over the possibility of the New York City mayor attending the 9/11 ceremony. We're going to hear directly from the families and the president today, coming up in just a moment. But first, our top story. We're looking at temperatures in the 80s very soon.
9: The end is in sight. We do have highs back above 100 today and tomorrow, but rain and thunder likely tomorrow night. That'll knock highs into the 80s Thursday. We'll bounce back into the 90s for the weekend with some widely scattered showers and storms, but a stronger front arriving early next week could knock highs back into the 80s again and bring more much-needed rain.
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10: Tulsa police say a couple was arrested after abandoning a dog and tossing some drugs.
11: Tulsa police were investigating a car burglary this past weekend where a woman's purse was stolen at a gas station near 91st and Yale. Police say 42-year-old Mary Edwards was in a green Cadillac and stole the woman's purse at a gas pump. Using the real-time information center, officers located the Cadillac and saw a purse get tossed from the vehicle. They eventually caught up with the couple at 71st and Sheridan, but the two suspects fled on foot, leaving behind a dog and some fentanyl. The driver, 46-year-old Noah Peppera, and Edwards were both arrested on several charges, including burglary. The dog was handed over to friends of the suspects. Kirk McCracken, 96.5 KRMG, Tulsa's news, weather, and traffic.
10: A Wisconsin woman is back in Oklahoma to face charges of murdering her roommate in Wagner County nearly 6 years ago.
12: Corey Bomley was originally charged with killing Talina Galloway and dismembering her corpse. Bomley reported her roommate missing in April of 2020. Galloway's body was found in Mena, Arkansas in January 2021. Medical examiner ruled her death a homicide. According to a plea agreement, Bomley will serve 28 years for manslaughter and will receive credit for time served and earned since February 2021. It will be served concurrently with charges she is facing in Wisconsin. In total, Bomley will serve 35 years in prison. Matt Hudson, 96.5 KRMG, Tulsa's news, weather, and traffic.
10: A man has died after a crash out by Skytook Lake.
13: Oklahoma Highway Patrol says 76-year-old Stephen McGehee was traveling eastbound on Lake Road when he failed to negotiate a sharp curve in the roadway and crashed off the road. OHP says McGehee's vehicle rolled an undetermined amount of times, coming to rest on its left side. They say McGehee was ejected from the vehicle and pronounced dead at the scene. They say his next of kin has been notified. Grant Merrill, 96.5 KRMG, Tulsa's news, weather, and traffic.
10: Iranian state media is claiming the U.S. has attacked an Iranian oil tanker in the Persian Gulf. It comes as Tehran also claims to have captured a

0: U.S. underwater drone.
1: We have confirmation from a U.S. official that, yes, here's that Iran is in possession of a drone that is called a large underwater drone. And in this case, the U.S. official telling us that it malfunctioned about a day ago and that it contained neither classified sonar nor radar equipment.
0: That's Louis Martinez reporting. A man from Singapore pleads guilty to a plot to commit one of the biggest cryptocurrency thefts in U.S. history.
2: Malone Lamb faces up to 20 years in prison after admitting to scheming with friends to steal more than $245 million in Bitcoin from a man in Washington, D.C. Lamb pleaded to a federal count of racketeering. He is the 11th of 18 people involved in the plot to admit guilt. The indictment details how associates helped dupe the D.C. victim, leading to laundering and conversion of the Bitcoin into cash Lamb used for spending sprees, renting expensive homes and buying cars and a watch worth $2 million. The FBI eventually arrested Lamb in Miami. Gernal Scott, Fox News.
0: President Trump awards a 9/11 hero of the nation's highest civilian honor.
3: Known as the man in the red bandana, Wells Crowther is credited with saving 18 lives on 9/11 as he ran up and down a staircase helping survivors escape the South Tower.
4: But he willingly made all of these trips up and down, up and down, up and down, over and over again, saving life after life.
3: At a ceremony honoring first responders, President Trump posthumously awarded the Presidential Medal of Freedom to Crowther, a volunteer firefighter working in finance at the World Trade Center in 2001. He died when the tower collapsed. President Trump will mark the 25th anniversary of the terror attacks at the Pentagon on Friday. At the White House, Jared Halpern, Fox News.
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6: Hey, April, the heat rolls on. In fact, tomorrow back up to 103 degrees. That'll be the 34th day above 100 this summer. Maybe the last one, though. Rain and thunder likely Wednesday night into Thursday morning. Thursday's high 87. Now, we will heat back up Friday, Saturday, and Sunday into the mid-90s, but at least no triple-digit heat. One or two scattered showers and thunderstorms possible Saturday and Sunday as well. For Fox 23, I'm Chief Meteorologist James Adelot for 96.5 KRMG, Tulsa's news, weather, and traffic.
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7: We've got a non-injury crash that they're just cleaning up. This is going to be on Yale at the Creek Turnpike, so it's going to be slower through that intersection than it normally is. And, of course, we've also got a non-injury collision. This is on 81st Street, just east of Elwood. This is going to be adjacent to the Riverside Airport over on the north side of Jinx. 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
5: KRMG News Time is now 4:38. The families of the 9/11 victims are calling for New York City Mayor Zohran Mamdani to skip Friday's memorial ceremony. Here's a bit from their news conference today.
9: He doesn't understand that the people standing behind me and the 101,000 people who signed the petition feel that he is as much against them as those terrorists were on the day they lost their loved ones. So Mayor Mamdani, for once, listen to your constituents and not your influencers, and stay away from an event, a ceremonial commemoration of the lives that were lost on 9/11.
10: Next, we will hear from John McDevitt, who is the president of the Port Authority Retired Police Association.
11: Hello, I'm John McDevitt, the president of the Port Authority Retired Police. On 9/11, we lost 37 police officers in one day, the biggest loss of any police department in the nation's history. And we, too, are asking for the mayor not to show up on 9/11.
5: 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A lot of people spoke today, including family members, law enforcement, and city councilors. A deadly explosion at a THC extraction facility in Sand Springs is putting a renewed focus on safety and compliance in Oklahoma's cannabis industry. Fox 23 and KRMG's Paige Orr goes in-depth with the Tulsa Community College.
12: TCC is partnering with Greenflower to offer online certificate courses for anyone looking to enter the cannabis industry. The courses cover everything from cultivation and making products to retail, medical uses, and mandatory compliance. Greenflower CEO Max Simon says Oklahoma has more than 4,000 licensed cannabis businesses already. He believes having a real college credential helps workers stand out and stay safe on the job.
13: The cannabis industry is extremely competitive. It's super complex. And quite frankly, it's difficult to make sure that you find the right way to succeed in this space. And so that's why education is really so important, is it gives you a proven framework and a kind of a roadmap to be successful.
12: Safety and industry regulations are major parts of the classes and are now in the spotlight following the deadly explosion in Sand Springs last month. The owner of the marijuana facility, Ryan Bassam, is facing two counts of first-degree murder in connection with the blast. The Oklahoma Medical Marijuana Authority says the explosion involved what it calls unsafe, illegal business operations. As for Simon, he says the partnership with TCC also creates a clear understanding locally of the training each potential worker has gone through.
13: I think that's the value of having them offered by TCC, because when it's through, you know, a local institution that is trusted inside of the community, it brings a certain level of legitimacy that this is somebody that's well-trained, that's taken this seriously, and that really understands the sector.
5: Now, registration for the upcoming session closes today because courses run on an eight-week cycle. Anyone who misses today's deadline will have to wait until November for the next enrollment period. Coming up, another look at weather and traffic, plus the three big things we need to know and you need to know after the break.
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9: Three. Canada's tariffs on a slew of U.S. imports begin today. The tariffs are in response to ones imposed by President Donald Trump, where Canadian imports into the U.S. are affected. Both countries trade billions of dollars of goods, mainly in relation to the auto and construction industries.
10: Two.
9: A woman will have the next 35 years to sit in prison and think about the three people she's convicted of killing, including her former roommate in Wagner County. The other two people were a couple who lived in her neighborhood in Wisconsin.
10: One.
9: And our top story, rain chances expected later this week to stop this extreme heat temporarily. Karen Hatfield with the National Weather Service in Tulsa tells KRMG tomorrow will still be unseasonably hot again. But after midnight, we'll see a cold front that'll bring much needed showers and thunderstorms.
11: Right around after midnight, Wednesday night is when we're looking at them coming in, with the better chances going to be around for the drive time on Thursday morning.
9: After the cold front, we'll be back to above normal temperatures on Friday, but not as bad as recent weeks. High temperatures will be in the mid-90s for the weekend, and the lows will be in the mid-70s. There will also be a low chance for additional rain over the weekend.
8: 96.5 KRMG, Tulsa's news, weather, and traffic is your home for the three big things you need to know.
9: 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Here's Fox 23 and KRMG chief meteorologist James Adelot. Hey, James, another hot day, but relief is finally on the way.
12: Yeah, it's on the way, but not before we log day number 34 above 100 tomorrow as we head toward 103.
9: Jeez. And the rest of the week?
12: Well, the rest of the week finally brings rain and a cool down, but it won't last long. Neither of them will. After a 103 degree high tomorrow, we'll see rain and thunder developing after midnight tomorrow night, lasting into Thursday morning. Thursday's high, a beautiful, sweet 87 degrees. Now, Friday, Saturday, and Sunday, right back up into the mid-90s we go, and even bring in a couple of scattered showers and thunderstorms over the weekend, too. From Fox 23, I'm Chief Meteorologist James Adelot for 96.5 KRMG, Tulsa's news, weather, and traffic.
9: It's 102 in Claremore, 102 at Tulsa's Severe Weather Station.
10: If you are headed out of Sand Springs on Highway 412 West, you'll start seeing some brake lights through the construction there. And we've got some of the red on the highway map that says it may be stop and go as you're moving between Wilson Avenue and Keystone Lake. We do have a city street crash with injuries. This is going to be at Florence and Independence. That's just west of Harvard Avenue, north of 244. So be watchful if you're headed through that neighborhood. And just getting word of some grass fires up near Chelsea. So if you're in Rogers County on Highway 66, you probably need to watch for some emergency vehicles as they could be coming through. 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
9: We're going to talk about the latest crime investigation that involved what looks like a little chihuahua mix. That's coming up in Behind the Headlines next.
13: Once we get through Wednesday, we should get much cooler weather and some rain to go along with it. We'll double check the timing with the 5-day forecast. And we're creeping up on when they say that amphitheater is going to open in Broken Arrow. We'll check with the city manager when he joins us for the BA Breakdown, plus the day's top stories on the Wednesday edition of the KRMG Morning News with Skyler Cooper, 5 to 9 a.m. here on 96.5 KRMG, Tulsa's news, weather, and traffic.
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15: The FBI is joining the search for the killer of a Mississippi law enforcement officer.
16: Deputy Terrion Bailey was working to disperse a large crowd at a convenience store in Hermanville, 50 miles southwest of Jackson, when he was shot and would later die. Claiborne County Sheriff Edward Goods calls the 45-year-old a pillar in the small town where he lived.
17: Born and raised here, raising his family here, the life of the party. The life of the department.
16: Goods is urging anyone with information to come forward. The FBI hopes a $25,000 reward helps. Jim Ryan, ABC News.
15: Meantime, a former Florida police officer was arrested Tuesday for allegedly misusing the Flock license plate reader system to spy on his ex-girlfriend.
18: Between October of 2025 and July of 2026, Crutchfield accessed the Flock database 382 times to query the same vehicle license plate using multiple different reason categories for why it was being queried with no legitimate law enforcement purpose.
15: The officer turned in his resignation on August 18th. He's currently in custody on four counts related to unauthorized computer access.
9: KRMG reporter Kirk McCracken is joining us now live in studio to go behind the headlines. We'll talk about that crime involving the cute little puppy in just a moment. But first, I want to have a conversation with you. We had a conversation in the newsroom yesterday that I think our listeners would like to take part in, and that is, we talked about this Lindsey Clancy trial and how social media is changing how the jury is seen and how the jurors are now in the spotlight and how people and protesters are showing up more outside the courthouse because social media is changing the landscape of how it works inside the courtroom. Now, I might be a little bit more nervous to be a part of a jury these days than, say, 10, 20 years ago.
19: Absolutely. When you talk about doxing and things like that, it's terrifying.
9: Oh, Roddy, you got Kirk's mic on? Can we hear Kirk? Okay, yeah. Yeah.
20: Can we hear me? Oh, okay, cool. Yeah, okay. Yeah. No, I was just saying, like, with doxing and things like that and people posting jurors the pictures of their car or things like that or their faces, you have to think about those things before you go into like a high profile case like that.
9: Yeah. I mean, back in the day, a juror would only be seen if they granted the media an interview.
20: Yeah.
9: Afterward.
20: Yeah. But now, like, there was a lady that was actually charged with taking pictures of the jury in the Lindsey Clancy trial.
9: As they were walking in,
20: like, she found out where they parked and all that kind of stuff. And she's facing 20 years in prison.
9: Wow.
20: Because it's considered jury intimidation. Mm-hmm. And so many people have opinions and they get so wrapped up in these trials where they think they know better than the prosecution or the defense or whatever. And they just get so passionate about it.
9: Yeah. So would that sway a juror's decision if they knew that maybe their life was going to be threatened after the trial? Or
20: sure,
9: their families?
20: It could. Yeah. But when, as far as this trial goes, there was one person that refused to be intimidated.
9: Yes.
20: And they were the lone holdout.
9: Yeah, that would be tough, man. 1 against 11?
20: Yes, it would be very tough because, you know, those people are probably pressuring you to vote to just end the thing. We just want to go home,
9: yeah,
20: kind of a thing, you know?
9: Okay, so we got this... this crime here, it was a convenience store at 91st and Yale. Woman's pumping gas and gets in her car and notices the purse isn't there, which now I'm thinking, should I carry my purse with me now when I'm pumping gas? I never thought about leaving it in the car. But these people were able to sneak up, open the door, grab the purse, and then what happened?
20: Well, then they fled. They drove off, obviously. And Tulsa police used the real time information center where they were able to locate the car. I believe it was a green Cadillac. They were able to locate the car, and that's whenever they say they saw someone throw a purse from the vehicle, and it ended up being the victim's purse.
9: So they found the Cadillac from the surveillance video at the convenience store, and then the Flock camera helped them track down the car, the Cadillac. It was outside of a Reese's.
20: Yeah, like 71st and Sheridan.
9: Yeah, that's right.
20: And so when they went to pull the couple over, there were two people in the car. They fled on foot, and they just happened to leave behind a dog, the cutest dog you've ever seen, as well as fentanyl. And so they were apprehended, and they were both, I think they were arrested on charges like burglary. It wasn't burglary of a vehicle, but from something inside of it.
9: Yeah, well, I hope she's like me and buys cheap purses, because some of those purses can get $400 easy,
20: yeah,
9: and they
20: absolutely
9: threw it out the window.
20: Just threw it out, yeah.
9: I mean, it's
20: evidence.
9: Yeah.
20: So that's probably why they threw it out the window.
9: Yeah. And we don't know much about this cute little... maybe a Chihuahua mix.
20: It looked like a Chihuahua mix. Crystal would be much better at explaining that to us because of how many Chihuahuas that she's owned.
9: Well,
20: in her
9: I bet this one's better behaved than Wrigley. That's for sure.
20: I didn't say that. You said it.
9: But the pictures of this dog are so stinking cute because it's in the cop car.
20: You could tell the officers were having fun with it. It looks so cute.
9: Wouldn't it be interesting to know that dog's story?
20: Oh, absolutely. Well, and we were talking today, you know, this was just a purse snatching story, basically. But there's always something. Every time we do a crime story, there's always something. You know, a left dog or something.
9: They left their ID.
20: Yes, where it makes the story like, are you kidding me?
9: And it's always, it's like Oklahoma criminals.
20: Right. Absolutely, yeah.
9: And people are wanting to know about the dog. What happened with the dog?
20: They were able to find, some of the suspects had some friends that came and picked up the dog, yeah.
9: Oh.
20: I hear you're in the market for a dog. Is
9: actually,
20: that true?
9: That's what Steve Berg was like. See, you could go get that dog.
20: And yeah, I think he's right.
9: Oh, so cute. The dog, I don't know if it's a he or she, but it looked older.
20: Yeah, a little bit, yeah. It had seen some things.
9: Yes, I'm sure it's seen some things. All right. Thank you so much, Kirk.
20: Of course.
9: Weather and traffic. Here's Fox 23 and KRMG Chief Meteorologist James Alott.
0: The heat rolls on this evening and tomorrow, another triple-digit day, 103 our high, but rain and thunder likely Thursday morning, 87 the high. Friday, Saturday, and Sunday, mid-90s, and one or two stray showers around Saturday and Sunday. From Fox 23, I'm Chief Meteorologist James Adelot for 96.5 KRMG, Tulsa's news, weather, and traffic.
9: It's 101 in Sand Springs, 102 at Tulsa's Severe Weather Station.
21: If you're heading into Broken Arrow, we've got a new crash. This is going to be on 129th Street, just south of the Broken Arrow Expressway. It does look like that most of the backed up traffic is going to be in the northbound lane, so try to avoid that at all costs if you can. Other than that, the work zone slowdowns are starting. Highway 75 south out of Tulsa Hills, that's going to be stop and go. Heading up into Collinsville and Skiatook, Highway 75, you're going to start seeing the brake lights about 126th Street as you're approaching Highway 20. 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
9: A woman going to prison for a long time after a crime in Wagner County. We're going to get more on that coming up the next half hour.
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9: Good afternoon. Congratulations. You have made it to 5 o'clock, the day after a big holiday weekend. I'm April Hill, along with Steve Berg on the KRMG Afternoon News with Hill and Berg. We've got 102 degrees now in Tulsa. A request from Lindsey Clancy's lawyer for President Donald Trump and KRMG listeners are sounding off on what they think about the results of the trial. We're going to have a little bit on that coming up a little later. But first, our top story. After finishing the summer ranked number 7 on the all-time hottest list, some showers should give Tulsa a break from the heat.
20: Karen Hatfield with the National Weather Service in Tulsa tells KRMG tomorrow will still be unseasonably hot again, but after midnight, we could see a cold front that will bring much-needed showers and thunderstorms.
11: As far as rainfall chances, we're looking at about 70 to 80% during that Thursday morning time frame.
20: After the cold front, we will be back to above normal temps on Friday, but not as bad as recent weeks. High temperatures will be around 95 degrees for the weekend, and the lows will be in the mid-70s. There will also be a low chance for additional rain over the weekend. Kirk McCracken, 96.5 KRMG, Tulsa's news, weather, and traffic.
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15: And we have team coverage of the burn ban for Tulsa County just got extended.
24: Tulsa County commissioners made that decision at their morning meeting after hearing from area fire officials who told commissioners that the extreme fire dangers continue. As of now, the ban will run through September 21st. The ban applies to outdoor burning, but does have an exception for gas or electric grills on a non-flammable surface. Many surrounding counties also have burn bans in place, including Wagoner, Rogers, Creek, Washington, and Mays. Rodney Lay, 96.5 KRMG. Tulsa's news, weather, and traffic.
15: Highway 412 drivers in West Tulsa and Sand Springs will see a few new bridge rehab projects starting today.
2: The first is a deck replacement project on Highway 412 over 177th West Avenue, reducing traffic to one lane in both directions. A second project will impact the bridges over Main Street, 49th West Avenue, and 33rd West Avenue, reducing traffic in all three locations. Highway 412 remains narrow to Keystone Lake as well as over Shell Creek for ongoing bridge projects. I'm Chase Thompson, 96.5 KRMG, Tulsa's news, weather, and traffic.
15: The Treasury Department announcing new sanctions that target Iran's aviation sector.
3: Those sanctions, they now have all of the Iranian airlines as well as support companies under sanction here, and this cleans up sort of what's left over, those plugging those gaps in the sanctions, the punishment potentially being cut off from the U.S. financial system. Now, according to the Bipartisan Policy Center, about 90% of all global transactions involve the U.S. dollar at some point. Military experts believe at some point the Iranian people will get fed up with their leadership. President Trump's supporters in Congress believe that the economic pressure makes it so the U.S. does not need troops in Iran.
15: That's Edward Lawrence. The Transportation Secretary, meantime, has written a letter to Ford Motor Company criticizing them for their reliance on technologies of a foreign adversary.
4: Transportation Secretary Sean Duffy writes he's deeply alarmed by Ford's continued reliance on licensed technology from Chinese company CATL, which makes lithium iron phosphate batteries. He writes, even in a scaled back way, the reliance challenges the spirit of American national and economic security. He also chastises the company for their joint venture with the Chinese car manufacturer Geely in Valencia, Spain, as well as their talks with Chinese car company BYD for hybrid vehicle components. He says Ford should be trying to out-innovate China, not relying on them. Ford has previously defended such relationships, especially the reliance on CATL battery knowledge, saying it will increase the pace of domestic manufacturing knowledge, without which the U.S. could fall behind global competitors. Jessica Rosenthal, Fox News.
15: The city of Owosso is giving residents a couple of chances this month to clear out unwanted household items.
21: A free landfill day will be held Saturday, September 19th from 7 a.m. to 1 p.m. for eligible Owosso residents who will need to bring a current city utility bill and government-issued ID. Then, on Saturday the 26th, the city will host a household collection and recycling event at the Tulsa Tech Owosso campus from 8 a.m. to noon. That event is open to everyone and will accept items including tires, batteries, electronics, medications, paper for shredding, and even ammunition. Grant Merrill, 96.5 KRMG, Tulsa's news, weather, and traffic.
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9: The 5-day forecast sponsored by Dale and Lee's Heating, Air Conditioning, and Plumbing with Fox 23 and KRMG Chief Meteorologist James Alott.
0: April, the heat rolls on yet again this evening, and tomorrow we bounce right back up close to 103 again, but then some changes start to happen. Rain and thunder move in after midnight tomorrow night into Thursday morning. Thursday's high only 87 degrees, but it's not going to stay that cool for long. Friday back up to 95, Saturday and Sunday still in the mid-90s, and one or two widely scattered storms. From Fox 23, I'm Chief Meteorologist James Adelot for 96.5 KRMG, Tulsa's news, weather, and traffic.
9: It's 101 in Broken Arrow, 102 at Tulsa's Severe Weather Station.
21: We've been busy with city street crashes today. We've got a new one. This is going to be a possible injury collision at 91st and Sheridan, so do be watchful of that if you're on the south side of Tulsa. Also, we've got a non-injury crash. This is also a possible hit and run. This is going to be on 71st Street, just east of the Riverside Raceway. 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
9: So we're sitting in the newsroom. I look up at Fox News, and on their Outnumbered show, I see there's a new dating trend that they were talking about today. So I looked it up, and it doesn't look like much fun for the males. Apparently, women are asking their new boyfriends to read certain words, and then they post it on TikTok. It's called the illiterate boyfriend trend. Here's reaction from one female TikToker.
1: I'm sorry, but this trend of having your boyfriend read words like epitome and pseudonym and they can't read them is so embarrassing to me. Like, I would never think that's funny. Like, if my partner was legitimately illiterate, I wouldn't post that.
9: Why would a guy let a woman post that? Why would he allow her to record him?
15: Because they're hot.
9: They're very, yeah, that's true. The women are very attractive, and the guys are all young.
15: Yeah.
9: But, so I went and I looked up the words that were hard.
15: Oh.
9: Yeah.
15: Okay.
9: Hors d'oeuvres, which that is a hard word to,
15: yeah,
9: to spell.
15: Hors d'oeuvres, yeah.
9: Yes. Or divorce. Colonel.
15: Okay.
9: That is a hard, it doesn't look anything like it's
15: it does not.
9: Spelled.
15: You're correct. Yeah.
9: It is very bizarre. Faux pas.
15: Oh.
9: I don't know if faux pas, is that, do men say faux pas?
15: Not many that I know, or not many people in general.
10: I got a nice warm blanket faux pas over here.
20: Y'all will be happy to know that Lauren doesn't put any of my illiterate moments on TikTok. She just lets you hear them all on KRMG. So,
9: but she could, that could be a whole new social media channel for her.
20: It could be.
9: Because then we got your Arkansas accent in there too, which makes it even funnier.
20: Yeah. I mean, we could be, hey, if we make money, I'll be illiterate all day long. So,
9: well, what would you, here's another one. Epitome is a word that a lot of them are like epitome.
20: Epitome.
9: Time, which looks like thyme, like the spice.
15: No Simon and Garfunkel fans.
9: Yeah, they're too young. fuchsia, which is a hard, and guys don't use that word either.
15: Yeah. Nah. Yeah. And most guys don't like that color.
9: Yeah, I mean, how would, do most guys know what that color is?
15: Yeah.
20: If you're a real estate agent, maybe.
15: If they see it, they know they won't like it, even if they don't know what it's called. but you know, fair's fair. I think the guys should give the girls a test.
9: Oh, yes.
15: So, like, you know, name the entire defensive roster for the Dallas Cowboys for the 2026 season. Something like that, right?
9: Yeah, or clean this gun.
15: Yeah, well, yeah.
20: Or just name which team's in Dallas.
15: Yeah. Make it easy.
9: Or change this tire. I mean, I might be able to, but I don't know if I'd be strong enough. It depends on how long that tire's been on. But here's the thing. I don't want to.
15: Yeah.
9: Okay. That's a guy thing for me.
15: So, but yeah, I mean, it's all in good fun. As long as they don't, you know, break up with them or something like that.
9: I mean, think about if you had an adult child and your son, let's say you had an adult son and he started dating a girl and she posted that on TikTok.
15: Yeah.
9: Probably wouldn't be really thrilled for your future mother-in-law to see you making fun of him on TikTok.
10: And believe it or not, I knew two ladies in Nashville that were sisters named Portia and Fuchsia. Their mom must have had a sense of humor. That's all I can figure out.
9: Well, and I wonder if they ever went to get married or dated and if they're, the male knew how to.
10: Their husband was Chevy. Yes.
9: A guy could do Portia. They could probably figure that one out. But the critics of this new trend say that the women are concentrating on the wrong aspects of a man, like instead of concentrating on, you know, thoughtfulness, kindness, caring, you know, the things you used to look for.
15: Well, it's just one very specific skill set, right? Vocabulary. I mean, it takes a lot of brains to, say, fix a car, you know? It's just a different skill.
9: The first time I met my husband on our first date and I heard that he had an Oklahoma accent, I pointed it out. And I bring this up to him all the time. I say, oh, you have an Oklahoma accent. And he goes, no, I don't. And he got real cut. I thought he got mad at me because he didn't want me that I liked the Oklahoma accent, but he didn't know. He figured
15: I assumed.
9: Yes, yeah. He assumed that I didn't. And so we talk about how funny that was all the time. But man, it's hard in the dating world these days.
15: Yeah, it's hard enough already without these.
9: Yeah, I know.
15: Silly tests.
9: Yes. Weather and traffic every 6 minutes. Here's Fox 23 and KRMG Chief Meteorologist James Ailot.
0: Still watching plenty of sunshine on tap tomorrow. Hot again, too. 97 at noon, 103 our high. Rain and thunder likely Thursday morning with a high of 87. Mid-90s Friday, Saturday, and Sunday, and a couple of showers possible over the weekend. From Fox 23, I'm Chief Meteorologist James Ailot for 96.5 KRMG, Tulsa's news, weather, and traffic.
9: It's 101 in Sand Springs, 102 at Tulsa's Severe Weather Station.
21: Well, something's in the water today. We've got yet another hit and run. This is going to be at 14th in Denver. This is just in about the last 4 minutes or so. So do be watchful of that if you're headed through downtown. If you're getting off of 169 onto the Creek Turnpike to go east, it's going to be stop and go as you approach the other side of Roller Coaster Bridge. 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
9: The lawyer for Lindsay Clancy, the Massachusetts mother who was put on trial for the murder of her three young children, sat down for an interview this morning on Good Morning America with ABC's Georgia Stephanopoulos. A mistrial was declared, and her attorney says he'd be open to a plea deal with the prosecution. He also appealed to President Trump during the interview, asking for a pardon.
5: It would have made more sense that he called upon Governor Healey, who is a Democrat and the first LGBTQ person to hold that position. I don't see how calling for President Trump to step in would have any positive impact, considering who the actual person is who has the power to pardon Lindsey Clancy.
9: And that's ABC News legal contributor Brian Buckmeyer responding with his opinion. We also got this open mic on the KRMG app.
7: Something no one talks about. Clancy may have had psychological issues, but so did the BTK killer, Ted Bundy, John Wayne Gacy, and Jeffrey Dahmer. They were all convicted of murder anyway.
9: It's an interesting topic, Steve Berg, to have, because I think some men feel like they can't speak up if they're sitting in a room full of women because of, I mean, it's a difficult conversation to have. We've had it in the newsroom and it's gotten heated. So,
15: okay. Just because, you know, is the idea that men can't relate because they can't get pregnant and have a baby.
9: Mm-hmm.
15: Will never experience postpartum depression.
9: Yeah. So women are like, I don't care about your opinion because you don't know what it's like to go through that.
15: Yeah. Yeah.
9: So.
15: Yeah. It's definitely an interesting discussion.
9: It is. Steve Berg's like, and that's all I got to say.
15: And I want no part of it.
9: The Trump administration has filed an emergency appeal with the Supreme Court over the lower court's ruling that blocks a new Homeland Security system meant to verify who's eligible to vote.
4: Last year, President Trump signed two executive orders that resulted in Homeland Security overhauling its systematic alien verification for entitlements, or SAVE, system, linking it with Social Security, allowing states to check on who's eligible to vote. A lower court judge blocked this overhaul, ruling it violated privacy and Social Security rules, as well as the Administrative Procedures Act. She also found it had determined some people were ineligible to vote when, in fact, they were eligible. The D.C. Circuit Court of Appeals then ruled against the administration's request to pause the lower court ruling. Now the administration's asking the Supreme Court to intervene, writing that the district court's indefensible order threatens the integrity of upcoming elections and that it exceeds her jurisdiction. Jessica Rosenthal, Fox News.
8: 96.5 KRMG is getting you up to speed with the three big things you need to know.
9: Three. Investigators say the five people killed when an Amazon cargo jet ran off the runway at Miami International Airport were all inside a van used to shuttle cleaning crews. The Miami-Dade County Sheriff says the pilot and co-pilot have been released from the hospital. Two people remain in critical condition, a third in stable. The deceased range in age from 47 to 75.
4: Two.
9: Police say a little dog and a container of fentanyl is recovered after theft suspects targeted a woman pumping gas at the South Tulsa gas station. The woman noticed her purse was missing from the front seat, which police say they saw the suspects chunk from the window of their car.
12: One.
9: And our top story, Karen Hatfield with the National Weather Service in Tulsa tells KRMG this summer is high on the all-time hottest summer list. This summer ended with a number 7 ranking thanks to an average of 84.2 degrees. The formula calculates the average high temperatures with the low. And over the last 15 years, there have been 4 years ranked in the top 10 hottest list. Now, the time frame is from June 1st to August 31st each summer.
11: It's important to note that our records for Tulsa, they begin in the summer of 1905. So it's a 122-year period is what we're talking about.
9: However, on Thursday morning, there is a 70 to 80% chance for rain after a cold front arrives.
8: 96.5 KRMG, Tulsa's news, weather, and traffic is your home for the three big things you need to know.
9: 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Hey, James, we're still choking on the heat, but changes headed our way.
0: Absolutely. We need rain. We need a cool down. We'll get both, but unfortunately, it won't last long.
9: Okay, so the 5 day forecast.
0: Tomorrow, a scorcher, 81 in the morning, 103 our high tomorrow. As we roll into tomorrow night, Thursday morning, rain and some thunder likely. Overall, the severe weather risk is really limited. I don't expect any at all. But we will see cooler temps, only 87 Thursday's high, but unfortunately it won't last long. Friday, Saturday, and Sunday back into the mid-90s, and a few more widely scattered showers and storms Saturday and Sunday. From Fox 23, I'm Chief Meteorologist James Adelot for 96.5 KRMG, Tulsa's news, weather, and traffic.
9: We've got some Billy Idol tickets to give away. We got the keyword for that coming up after the break.
21: If you're trying to get on the Crete Turnpike eastbound from 169, hang on a minute. It's going to be stop-and-go traffic into that construction zone. Same thing on Highway 75 out of Tulsa Hills going southbound toward the Crete Turnpike. As you get through that construction to Polecat Creek, you probably won't be going anywhere fast. Now on South Memorial, we have a brand-new non-injury collision. 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
16: Winds increase, gusting as high as 35 miles per hour.
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2: So Ashley sent us a text to 918-921-0965 on some advice on what to do about your purse. I thought she had the answer, but then as I kept on reading, now I'm just more confused on what I should do. I think we might be related, this me and Ashley here.
3: Oh.
2: She says, the story about the purse is the reason why I always pump gas with my crossbody purse, but
3: cross,
2: I worry someone will...
3: purse.
2: A crossbody purse, yeah.
3: Oh, okay. Okay. I just wasn't familiar with it.
2: Oh.
3: Yeah.
2: That's funny.
3: What?
2: I just figured everyone knew, but I... Okay, yeah.
3: I don't often carry a purse, April. I don't know.
2: Yes, okay, yeah. Well, you see a lot of...
3: I don't know if you knew that.
2: My grandma always had one.
3: Uh-huh.
2: But now they're like trendy.
3: Oh, okay. Okay.
2: So, she says, because I worry someone will try and break into my car while I pump gas if I don't lock the doors, but I've accidentally locked my keys in the car while pumping gas, which is also why I take my whole purse with me while...
3: Ah, now I see the connection.
2: Yes.
3: I kid.
2: No, yes.
3: Have you locked your keys in the car?
2: Sure. Well,
3: no
2: I don't...
3: comment.
2: I don't lock them while I'm pumping it. I was going to lock it.
3: Yeah.
2: Well, I pumped it, so I didn't get my purse stolen, but now I'm paranoid about locking the car because I will do... I don't know with this current car if I could do that or not, but...
3: Yeah.
2: Of course, I have in the past.
3: Yeah. Ugh. Thieves just make everything tougher.
2: Instead of purses.
3: Yeah.
2: New data shows the U.S. is rolling back its usage of drones along the southern border.
4: Close to 75% in activity are stopping cartel drones from surveying the border. The high-energy laser weapon that's being used is operated using an Xbox controller. It's a video game, plus a camera feed that displays on an iPad-like device. Once the drone is in sight, the laser can zap it less than 2 weeks after the military first used the weapon. There has been a significant decrease in the number of drones probing the southern border in the Rio Grande Valley. The U.S. military also still uses a jamming system, but what that does is send the drones back to where they were launched.
2: That's Fox Business's Ashley Webster reporting. Fox's Jill Nato reports one of nature's cutest animals may also be one of the meanest.
5: Take a pause.
6: The North American river otter may look and sound so cute, but swim instructor Lynette Bellin in the Lake Tahoe area now knows better.
7: This time of year, I love to spend my weekends going up to Lake Tahoe and swimming in the open water.
6: She was swimming recently when she got a shock.
7: I got yanked underwater, and it was so powerful, I thought it was a human. And I turned around and saw this otter, and it just started coming at me. It was teeth and claws, and it was a very long attack.
6: Lynette had to get 38 stitches and a series of painful rabies shots. Kenzie Marzot of the Nevada Department of Wildlife says the population of river otters in the region is growing, and people need to know.
8: Otters generally avoid people, but like any wild animal, they may defend themselves when they feel threatened, cornered, or otherwise stressed, and they could be protecting babies.
6: Take a pause. Jill Nato, Fox News.
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9: Still looking at hot temps sticking around this evening and tomorrow, another scorcher, 103 our high. Thursday, rain and thunder likely in the morning, a few scattered showers in the afternoon, 87 the high. Midnight, 90s Friday, Saturday, and Sunday, and a few more isolated thunderstorms as we roll into the weekend. From Fox 23, I'm Chief Meteorologist James Edelot for 96.5 KRMG, Tulsa's news, weather, and traffic.
2: It's 101 in Claremore, 102 at Tulsa's Severe Weather Station.
10: If you're headed home to Skytook or Collinsville and take you 75 north, you're going to start seeing the brake lights at 126th Street approaching Highway 20. We've got major construction there that's slowing things down. Also, two city street crashes, a new one. This is going to be at Admiral and Peoria, just north of Interstate 244. And, of course, they're still cleaning up that one on Memorial just in front of the Bixby Walmart. That has got Memorial slowed down more than usual. 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
2: Be the ninth texter to 918-921-0965 for Billy Idol tickets. Just text the word YELL. We're going to have much more on the cool down coming up after the break.
5: Hey, I'm...
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2: Good afternoon. It's now 5:30. I'm April Hill, along with Steve Berg on the KRMG Afternoon News with Hill and Berg. We still have 102 degrees with an extreme heat warning issued by the National Weather Service for about another hour and a half, and that is our top story. But we're looking at temperatures in the 80s very soon.
3: The end is in sight. We do have highs back above 100 today and tomorrow, but rain and thunder likely tomorrow night. That'll knock highs into the 80s Thursday. We'll bounce back into the 90s for the weekend with some widely scattered showers and storms, but a stronger front arriving early next week could knock highs back into the 80s again and bring more much-needed rain.
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4: Tulsa police say a couple was arrested after abandoning a dog and tossing out some drugs.
5: Tulsa police were investigating a car burglary this past weekend where a woman's purse was stolen at a gas station near 91st and Yale. Police say 42-year-old Mary Edwards was in a green Cadillac and stole the woman's purse at a gas pump. Using the real-time information center, officers located the Cadillac and saw a purse get tossed from the vehicle. They eventually caught up with the couple at 71st and Sheridan, but the two suspects fled on foot, leaving behind a dog and some fentanyl. The driver, 46-year-old Noah Peppera, and Edwards were both arrested on several charges, including burglary. The dog was handed over to friends of the suspects. Kirk McCracken, 96.5 KRMG, Tulsa's News, Weather, and Traffic.
4: A Wisconsin woman is back in Oklahoma to face charges of murdering her roommate in Wagner County. Nearly 6 years ago.
6: Corey Bomley was originally charged with killing Talina Galloway and dismembering her corpse. Bomley reported her roommate missing in April of 2020. Galloway's body was found in Mena, Arkansas in January 2021. Medical examiner ruled her death a homicide. According to a plea agreement, Bomley will serve 28 years for manslaughter and will receive credit for time served and earned since February 2021. It will be served concurrently with charges she is facing in Wisconsin. In total, Bomley will serve 35 years in prison. Matt Hudson, 96.5 KRMG, Tulsa's News, Weather, and Traffic.
4: A man has died after a crash out by Skytook Lake.
7: Oklahoma Highway Patrol says 76-year-old Stephen McGehee was traveling eastbound on Lake Road when he failed to negotiate a sharp curve in the roadway and crashed off the road. OHP says McGehee's vehicle rolled an undetermined amount of times, coming to rest on its left side. They say McGehee was ejected from the vehicle and pronounced dead at the scene. They say his next of kin has been notified. Grant Merrill, 96.5 KRMG, Tulsa's News, Weather, and Traffic.
4: Iranian state media is claiming the U.S. has attacked an Iranian oil tanker in the Persian Gulf. This comes as Tehran also claims to have captured a U.S. underwater drone.
8: We have confirmation from a U.S. official that yes, here's that Iran is in possession of a drone that is called a large underwater drone. And in this case, the U.S. official telling us that it malfunctioned about a day ago and that it contained neither classified sonar nor radar equipment.
4: That's Louis Martinez reporting. President Trump awards a 9/11 hero the nation's highest civilian honor.
9: Known as the man in the red bandana, Wells Crowther is credited with saving 18 lives on 9/11 as he ran up and down a staircase helping survivors escape the South Tower.
10: But he willingly made all of these trips up and down, up and down, up and down, over and over again, saving life after life.
9: At a ceremony honoring first responders, President Trump posthumously awarded the Presidential Medal of Freedom to Crowther, a volunteer firefighter working in finance at the World Trade Center in 2001. He died when the tower collapsed. President Trump will mark the 25th anniversary of the terror attacks at the Pentagon on Friday. At the White House, Jared Halpern, Fox News.
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3: Hey, April, the heat rolls on. In fact, tomorrow back up to 103 degrees. That'll be the 34th day above 100 this summer. Maybe the last one, though. Rain and thunder likely Wednesday night into Thursday morning. Thursday's high 87. Now, we will heat back up Friday, Saturday, and Sunday into the mid-90s, but at least no triple-digit heat. One or two scattered showers and thunderstorms

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1: It's 101 in Broken Arrow, 102 at Tulsa's Severe Weather Station.
2: We're still seeing some slowdowns in the interchanges on the Broken Arrow Expressway at I-44 and also at Highway 169. Tulsa police still cleaning up an accident. This is going to be at Peoria and Admiral just north of 244, so be watchful of that. They're still cleaning up the collision. That's going to be on Memorial just in front of the Big Walmart. Memorial is always a slowdown this time of day. 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
10: Well, for years, airline passengers have been limited to taking 3.4 ounces of liquid through TSA. But now, a change could be coming.
11: TSA is considering letting pre-check members take water bottles through security. Administrator David Cummins says this is due to the agency's 3D bag screening tech.
12: It does have the ability to detect whether that's water in the bottle or not. And so we are going to be considering how we might introduce the ability to keep your water bottles through a pre-check lane in the coming months.
11: Cummins reiterated,
12: it would just be for the vetted pre-check population and it would be just water bottles.
11: Claire McMichael, ABC News.
10: A documentary focusing on ICE deportations hits Venice.
13: Oscar-winning filmmaker Laura Poitras says her new ICE documentary, They're Here, aims to denormalize violence under President Trump's deportation crackdown. The 25-minute film premiered at the Venice Film Festival. It follows Minneapolis volunteers tracking ICE agents during last winter's Operation Metro Surge. Poitras and co-director Rachel Lauren Mueller framed the operation as what they call a dystopian nightmare. But the film tells only one side of the story. DHS says the operation targeted criminal illegal aliens, including convicted violent offenders, and led to roughly 4,000 arrests. Michelle Polino, Fox News.
10: Well, it's kind of strange to think about this, but nearly a third of all Americans today were not alive for the September 11th, 2001 terrorist attacks, putting a new focus on how the events of that day are being taught in classrooms across the U.S.
14: It's been more than a generation since Al-Qaeda attacked the World Trade Center towers here, as well as the Pentagon and United Flight 93. So many of us remember that day, but it's also now American history that is taught in the classroom. The 9/11 Memorial and Museum website has age-appropriate lessons that teachers and parents can use to talk to children about the terrorist attack. And the kids, well, they do understand. We know more than a dozen states mandate that school systems teach 9/11 in classrooms, but that's just over a dozen. As for the rest of the country, they do not have that mandate.
10: That's Eric Sean.
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0: The heat rolls on this evening and tomorrow, another triple-digit day, 103 our high, but rain and thunder likely Thursday morning, 87 the high. Friday, Saturday, and Sunday, mid-90s, and one or two stray showers around Saturday and Sunday. From Fox 23, I'm Chief Meteorologist James Adelot for 96.5 KRMG, Tulsa's news, weather, and traffic.
1: It's 100 in Sand Springs, 101 at Tulsa's Severe Weather Station.
2: If you're trying to get on the Creek Turnpike eastbound from 169, be prepared to stay a minute as it's, of course, very slow going into that construction zone. Just south of there on Memorial, it is a slow go in front of the Bixby Walmart as they are trying to fix up that injury collision there. And, of course, we have a few other city street crashes. The most prominent one is going to be at Admiral and Peoria, just north of 244. 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
1: We're going to get another look at weather plus traffic and the three big things you need to know coming up after the break.
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1: Three. Canada's tariffs on a slew of U.S. imports begin today. The tariffs are in response to ones imposed by President Donald Trump, where Canadian imports into the U.S. are affected. Both countries trade billions of dollars of goods, mainly in relation to the auto and construction industries.
20: Two.
1: A woman will have the next 35 years to sit in prison and think about the three people she's now convicted of killing, including her former roommate in Wagner County. The other two people were a couple who lived in her neighborhood in Wisconsin.
20: One.
1: And our top story, rain chances expected later this week to stop this extreme heat temporarily. Karen Hatfield with the National Weather Service in Tulsa tells KRMG tomorrow will still be unseasonably hot again. But after midnight, we'll see a cold front that'll bring much needed showers and storms.
21: Right around after midnight, Wednesday night is when we're looking at them coming in, with the better chances going to be around for the drive time on Thursday morning.
1: After the cold front, we'll be back to above normal temperatures on Friday, but not as bad as recent weeks. High temperatures will be in the mid-90s for the weekend, and the lows will be in the mid-70s. There will also be a low chance for additional rain over the weekend.
18: 96.5 KRMG, Tulsa's news, weather, and traffic is your home for the three big things you need to know.
1: The five-day forecast, sponsored by Dale's Lee's Heating, Air Conditioning, and Plumbing with Fox 23 and KRMG Chief Meteorologist James Alot. Hey, James, another hot day, but relief is finally on the way.
22: Yeah, it's on the way, but not before we log day number 34 above 100 tomorrow as we head toward 103.
1: Jeez, and the rest of the week?
22: Well, the rest of the week finally brings rain and a cool down, but it won't last long. Neither of them will. After a 103-degree high tomorrow, we'll see rain and thunder developing after midnight tomorrow night, lasting into Thursday morning. Thursday's high, a beautiful, sweet 87 degrees. Now, Friday, Saturday, and Sunday, right back up into the mid-90s we go, and even bring in a couple of scattered showers and thunderstorms over the weekend, too. From Fox 23, I'm Chief Meteorologist James Adelot for 96.5 KRMG, Tulsa's news, weather, and traffic.
1: It's 101 in Okmulgee, 102 at Tulsa's Severe Weather Station.
2: We've got a brand new report of an injury crash. This is going to be at 81st and Sheridan, just in front of the Walmart Neighborhood Market there, so be watchful of that. That is a pretty populated area when you're in the rush hour traffic. We do have some work zone slowdowns that persist. We've got US 75 just south of Tulsa Hills into the Creek Turnpike Interchange. That's going to be stop and go if you're headed to Glenpool today. And also, it's a bit slow going into Skytook, getting off at State Highway 20. There's a construction zone up there that's got things slowed down. And the KRMG newsroom has received some reports of some grass fires up between Claremore and Chelsea. If you're on Highway 66, do be watchful of emergency vehicles that could be on their way. Check out Oklahoma Overtime, the only live statewide sports show covering the Thunder, college, and high school sports, plus exclusive access to coaches and players weeknights at 10:30 only on Fox 23. 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
1: Investigators in Florida looking for a man accused of abusing sharks. We're going to explain that story coming up after the break.
23: Once we get through Wednesday, we should get much cooler weather and some rain to go along with it. We'll double check the timing with the 5-day forecast, and we're creeping up on when they say that amphitheater is going to open in Broken Arrow. We'll check with the city manager when he joins us for the BA Breakdown, plus the day's top stories on the Wednesday edition of the KRMG Morning News with Skyler Cooper, 5 to 9 a.m. here on 96.5 KRMG, Tulsa's news, weather, and traffic.
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1: We got this text from a listener on the Lindsay Clancy story. It says, as a mother myself, the thought has never crossed my mind to harm my child, so I cannot have sympathy for any mother that kills their child. We're getting a lot of reaction today on the Lindsay Clancy trial. You can hit the open mic button on the KRMG app or send us a text, 918-921-0965. The Florida Fish and Wildlife Conservation Commission says it's looking for a man that a family in Reddington Shores, Florida, is accused of abusing sharks.
26: The family says last weekend they saw a man with a fishing pole. He had pieces of a shark that he then put into a kayak, paddled out into the water, and then they say he dumped those pieces of the shark. The family says that that same man they saw hook a shark and cut off its tail before leaving the rest of it here on the beach. They say they could tell by the size of the sharks that they were two different ones. The first was a lot smaller, they say. And in Florida, you have to have a shore-based shark fishing permit to fish. FWC telling me today that it is looking into both of those incidents.
1: That's Fox 13, Tampa Bay's Kaylee Tracy. Now, critics argue that the suspect is acting unethically because he is not respecting wildlife. President Donald Trump paying tribute to first responders days ahead of the anniversary of the 9/11 terror attacks. Fox's Jared Halperin has more from the White House.
3: With a 21-foot steel beam recovered from the World Trade Center on display near the White House, President Trump honored first responders who rushed to the Twin Towers 25 years ago this week.
7: They were running up those stairs and they knew what was going to happen. There wasn't one of them that thought otherwise. The bravery is really incredible.
3: Tunnel to Towers is displayed the beam on a cross-country tour this year, ending later this week in New York City. President Trump posthumously awarded the Medal of Freedom to Wells Crowther, a volunteer firefighter credited with saving at least 18 lives before he died in the collapse of the South Tower. At the White House, Jared Halpern, Fox News.
1: And I'm sure we'll be covering a lot of things happening on Friday as we remember 9/11. Let us know what you have planned. How are you going to honor the day and honor the family and honor the victims? Hit the open mic button on the KRMG app. Republicans are preparing to rally in Texas for the first ever midterm convention as they try to defend a Senate seat in the Lone Star State. Fox's Brooke Taylor has the details from Dallas.
9: Texas is really still the heart of the Republican base. You have this massive big red state that's going to give them the perfect backdrop for this convention. But at the same time happening here in Texas, they are fighting harder than they have in years to protect their Senate seat. So President Trump and Vice President J.D. Vance, they are among the headliners for this two-night convention at American Airlines Center. Republicans are looking to highlight the administration's record, rally voters, and make the case for keeping control of Congress. Senator Ted Cruz, meanwhile, who's slated to speak at the convention, says Tallarico's record just does not line up with Texas voters.
1: Now, Fox News power rankings suggest the Texas Senate race is a toss-up, with a poll from July showing Tallarico leading by 3 points. Weather and traffic every 6 minutes. Here's Fox 23 and KRMG Chief Meteorologist James Adelot.
22: Still watching plenty of sunshine on tap tomorrow. Hot again, too. 97 at noon, 103 our high. Rain and thunder likely Thursday morning with a high of 87. Mid-90s Friday, Saturday, and Sunday. And a couple of showers possible over the weekend. From Fox 23, I'm Chief Meteorologist James Adelot for 96.5 KRMG, Tulsa's news, weather, and traffic.
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2: This city street crash at 81st and Sheridan has got traffic backed up all the way over to Yale. So unless you're trying to get to Holland Hall for a sporting event, you might want to jump up to 71st or down to 91st to try to get around that, because it does look like it's stop and go over there. Our work zone slowdowns continue. Highway 75 south out of Tulsa Hills up to the Creek Turnpike. That's going to be stop and go through Polecat Creek. And Highway 75 north into Skytook, you'll start seeing brake lights about 126th Street. 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
1: It's 6 o'clock. I'm April Hill with our top story. After finishing the summer ranked number 7 on the all-time hottest list, some showers could give Tulsa a break from the heat.
0: Karen Hatfield with the National Weather Service in Tulsa tells KRMG tomorrow will still be unseasonably hot again, but after midnight, we could see a cold front that will bring much-needed showers and thunderstorms.
21: As far as rainfall chances, we're looking at about 70 to 80% during that Thursday morning time frame.
0: After the cold front, we will be back to above normal temps on Friday, but not as bad as recent weeks. High temperatures will be around 95 degrees for the weekend, and the lows will be in the mid-70s. There will also be a low chance for additional rain over the weekend. Kirk McCracken, 96.5 KRMG, Tulsa's news, weather, and traffic.
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8: This is Brent Suki, financial advisor with the Suki team of Tulsa's Raymond James corporate office with the global market update. The U.S. dollar weakened today against the euro, currently trading at $1.16. Gold finished today lower at $4,439, down $37. West Texas crude rose $1.55 on the day, closing at $93.03. Brent crude also rose, closing at $99.37. In U.S. equity markets, the S&P 500 ended lower on Tuesday, with Salesforce and other software makers losing ground, while hostilities in the Middle East lifted oil prices and investors awaited inflation data that could affect the chance of an interest rate hike. In the stock sector watch, three sectors finish up for the day, led by energy, and eight sectors finish down for the day, with healthcare trailing all sectors. The Dow Jones closed the day down 628 points at 52,786. This is Brent Suki with the Suki team of Raymond James with a global market update for Tuesday, September 8th.
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3: Still looking at hot temps sticking around this evening and tomorrow, another scorcher, 103 our high. Thursday, rain and thunder likely in the morning, a few scattered showers in the afternoon, 87 the high, mid-90s Friday, Saturday, and Sunday, and a few more isolated thunderstorms as we roll into the weekend. From Fox 23, I'm Chief Meteorologist James Alott for 96.5 KRMG, Tulsa's news, weather, and traffic.
2: Right now, it's 102 degrees at Tulsa's severe weather station.
4: Well, South Memorial's back to normal, and by normal, I mean you still could see some slowdowns as you're heading into Bixby tonight. We're still watching that collision that's going to be at 81st and Sheridan right near the Walmart neighborhood market. It has got eastbound traffic on 81st backed up all the way over to Yale in front of the Holland Hall School there. Y'all have a great night from the Rickard Landscaping and Tree Service Traffic Center. I'm Grant Merrill, 96.5 KRMG, Tulsa's news, weather, and traffic.

0: like I'm watching AOC. She's saying, I was only kidding about the things I used to say. But they'll go back to those things.
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5: 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And so is the countdown. T-minus 56 days until Election Day.
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7: All right. Thank you, Scott Shannon. Thanks to all of you for being with us. Write down our toll free telephone number if you want to be a part of this extravaganza. It's 800-941-SEAN. If you would like to join us, we are 56 days away from the single most important election in our lifetime. And I've been saying midterm, but I'm thinking now every presidential election matters so much because the power of that office just means what it means. And having Donald Trump there has been a great thing for the country, although he gets zero credit, which is incredibly frustrating to me. And I took a couple of days off of Labor Day. And this day after Labor Day kicks officially off the campaign season, and people now will begin to focus more attention than usual. But my worry and my concern is very real, too, in that historical trends are what they are. And that is that the party in power tends to lose seats, meaning the party that occupies the White House, historically, with just a few exceptions, not many. And it is the math is what it is. Now, with all that said, I have a hope and an optimism that I've not had in the past because of the current state of the Democratic Party. And I just think that it's such a inflection point for the country. I hope all of you are as dialed in and get as dialed in and feel the sense of urgency that I do. And I don't want to be preaching to the choir. Probably if you're listening to the show, you are going to vote. But it's not just you need to drag 10 people with you. You need to convey the urgency that you feel, if you are feeling what I'm feeling, to your friends and your family and your neighbors and your coworkers and strangers that you meet and run into in the course of your daily life, because it's that much that is at stake here. You're looking really at 25 to 30 seats in the House that can be considered competitive on some level. I can easily get us to 212 in my head, but not to 218. We are going to be in Dallas tomorrow and the next day, Wednesday and Thursday of this week, for the Republican midterm convention. You know, in spite of the way the media has been trying to portray this, I read these reports and I'm like, they're factually so inaccurate. It's just hard to fathom that the media is so abusively biased and institutionally corrupt that they just lie to you. They lie to you all the time. They lie to you about everything. And if it's about Donald Trump, it's going to get magnified by a factor of 50. And maybe it's time for Donald Trump to just dial into the election and messaging. And he's going to do anywhere between 30 and 35 campaign stops. But what I'm saying to candidates is you've got to start winning your races on your own, and you better start communicating the urgency of the moment. And, you know, as I go through my list, and I know sometimes people will rightly criticize me, not wrongly, rightly, that I'll get too repetitive. But if I say on this pro, if I go through my list of the DSA and I do it one day, then what are the odds you're going to be able to recite that list, you know, over the next 56 days to your friends, family, neighbors and coworkers and other strangers you run into? The odds are zero. You know, we proved this during COVID when, you know, when I kept saying you might want to ask your doctor about monoclonal antibodies. And to this day, it proved once again, Ron DeSantis, the governor of my state, was way ahead of the curve, because that was the single best solution if you got COVID. It wasn't, you know, you didn't get, you weren't prevented from getting COVID by getting the shot and getting the jab and listening to Biden lie to you and say that if you get the shot, then you're not going to get COVID. If you get the shot, you're not going to infect other people. The great irony, looking back through the prism of history, is they knew so much more than they were telling us. And even their own messaging was false, and they knew it, and they didn't care. And on top of it, we, the taxpayers, paid for it. It's unbelievable. But I'd say it, and I say it month after month. Linda starts getting frustrated with me on the air. And I said, why are you frustrated? And she says, boss. Am I saying, then Linda, correct me at any time if I'm wrong on this. And she'd say, you keep saying the same thing over and over again, and I don't understand it. You're repeating yourself. I'm like, yes, I'm doing it by design. And I admit I do it every election year. I admit it. It's part of a plan. It's a strategy. So that everything that I know, I'm conveying to you and putting in your memory banks so that you can regurgitate it at will and repeat it to your friends, family, coworkers, neighbors, anyone else you run into in life. So when I tell you that the DSA has been 219 of these lunatics, these radicals that have been elected since 2019, there's more than 40 more of them on the ballot this year in very high ranking positions. And it is frightening what they are stating their positions are. Now, there's another group of Democrats that will go along with it, and they'll keep their mouths shut, and they'll just, you know, go along with the new AOC Bernie Sanders strategy, which is, oh, no, we don't really believe that. That was woke 1.0 crazy. Well, are you admitting that by saying woke 1.0 crazy that you are advocating for, that you are crazy? But they'll eliminate the Senate, your ability to pick a president, James Clyburn joining the chorus of radicals and saying they'd pack the courts. He's a very powerful congressman from South Carolina. If it wasn't for James Clyburn, Joe Biden would not have been the nominee in 2020. Let's put it that way. They want to abolish borders, amnesty for illegals, abolish ICE, end all deportation, defund our Department of War, which is insane considering evil exists in this world, eliminate cash bail, abolish prisons and police. What else do they want? And then, of course, public ownership of most corporations. And then the cradle to grave, womb to the tomb. Okay, that's on the ballot in 56 days. Hannity, you repeated yourself. Okay, do you have it in your... If everyone tells me, Linda, if you take calls and somebody can repeat the list perfectly, maybe I'll just stop saying it. But we just one day... You remember the day, Linda, when I put you on the air because you were mad at me for repeating the word monoclonal antibodies, and all I said is you might want to ask your doctor. I don't give medical advice. I'm not a freaking doctor. But I would say ask your friends if, you know, if you get COVID, you might want to ask your doctor if monoclonal antibodies would work for you. In my free state of Florida at the time, and they were giving them away for free, absolutely for free. Linda, you want to remind people what our little... You were annoyed with me, true or false? You're often annoyed with me.
3: I was annoyed with you, yes. Often, yes.
7: Okay, you were annoyed with me because you thought I kept repeating myself, correct or no?
3: On that particular issue, yes.
7: Okay, and then what did we do? We did a little experiment, didn't we?
3: We did.
7: I can do the experiment right now. We have random callers on the air. If you want to put them on, 800-941-CHART. I'll put them on. I'll prove this to you, too.
3: You don't need to prove this one. I doubt anybody even knows what the DSA truly stands for, because most people don't even know who's running because they're sick of everything. That's what I think.
7: Okay, so my point is, when you said that, we had a full bank of calls. I was about to go to my calls, and I went to every caller, one after another, after another, after another, and I asked them, what is my advice if you have a positive test for COVID? What is the one thing I suggest you may want to ask your doctor? How many of all the people that we went to on the phone lines, how many got it right, Linda?
3: A half of one person. I don't know if that counts, but he did get the first half of the expression. He was like mono something. Exactly. Exactly.
7: Okay. So nobody got the answer is my point, correct?
3: That's
7: and you
3: correct.
7: Were frustrated. And I don't blame people that are regular listeners if they get frustrated. However, more than anyone else, regular listeners are the ones I'm going to count on the most to tell their friends, family, neighbors, you know, co-workers and strangers about what's at stake in this election. You know, and the idea that I think that I might be able to convince people to memorize all of President Trump's accomplishments, I don't think so. I mean, I think most people would probably be able to point out that not a single illegal has been released into the country since he got back into office. I don't think most people know that the administration stopped more than 10,000 individuals with narco-terrorism ties from entering the country. They arrested more than 10,000 gang members in the country, that the president signed the Halt Fentanyl Act, which has been able to, and designated Trende Aragua, MS-13, and other Latin American cartels as terrorist organizations. I doubt people can quote the U.S. murder rate in 2025. Last year, his first year back in office, hit the lowest level in 125 years. I doubt most of you can repeat that. So forgive me for being repetitive. Forgive me. And I beg your indulgence. And I'm not saying that sarcastically. This is what will happen. If you're going to defund, dismantle, and no bail law this country and open the borders again, I don't know if we're going to be able to recover. And by the way, violent crime is down even more in 2026. I mean, with violent crime down 10.6%. All right, the murder rate, lowest level last year in 125 years. And now year two of Trump being back in office, it's down another 23% this year. Cash Patel deserves a lot of that credit, too. Rape's down 18% from last year as well. I mean, again, we have 9 of the 10 most wanted fugitives of the FBI that have been captured. How many Americans actually know that? I know that they hate Donald Trump, and he put out a bunch of memes this weekend. But do they know what is important? I know they know the Lindsey Clancy, you know, hung jury decision. I know people have been protesting it. Do you know that we've had the best recruitment in our military in 15 years, up 103% since Trump got back in office? That the Pentagon purged DEI standards for hiring and promotion? I mean, do most Americans understand how deep and profound preventing Iran from ever getting a nuclear weapon has been for this country? Do you know that the U.S. achieved record domestic oil and gas production last year, and we're going to hit a new high this year, and that the president opened hundreds of millions of acres for oil and gas and coal production? By the way, Dan Sullivan, the real Dan Sullivan in Alaska that's running for Senate for re-election, will join us later. I mean, could you imagine? This is how desperate and dirty the Democrats play. They'll put on a fake Dan Sullivan. They know the guy has no chance of winning. They're just hoping people get mixed up at the ballot. And they'll put on another Dan Sullivan. You know, ended the president ending transgender mutilation. It's now the policy of the U.S. government that we have two sexes, male and female. That's going to shock six-gender Tallarico. President banned funding, sponsorship, promotion of surgical mutilation for minors. Oh, I think that's a pretty good thing. The president protecting young women and the demeaning practice of forcing women to compete against biological men in sports. The president's done more deregulation than any president in history, period, full stop. And the president also gave us the largest tax cut in history. And by the way, there's one for, you know, lower middle class Americans, that we have $11 trillion in committed investment money, that the president negotiated most favored nation pricing agreements with all 17 of the world's largest drug makers, that the president is bringing in-house back to America semiconductor chip production, pharmaceutical production, automobile production, no tax on tips, overtime, Social Security. Democrats voted against all of it. If you don't think elections matter, then I don't know what to tell you. I don't. I've been thinking and racking my brain trying to figure out, you know, what is a better way to communicate this? And just telling you straight up the truth just comes out ahead every time. And telling you what's at stake. We have 9 competitive Senate races. I can tell you where they are. But everybody listening to this program has a congressman or a congresswoman that's a Republican that you can vote for. And maintaining control of the House. We will shock the world in 56 days, or you're going to be miserable in 56 days. There's not any other way to put it. It's one or the other. You know, you got Michigan, you got Iowa, you got Alaska, you got Ohio, you got New Hampshire, you got Texas, you got Maine, you got Georgia, you got North Carolina. All of these races matter. All of them. I don't know. Did I do a better job, Linda? No.
3: I give you an A++, boss. You happy?
7: All right. Now, but you learned something in that monoclonal antibody thing, correct?
3: Yeah, I don't think you owe an explanation to anybody. I think you do what you do, and we pray God we win, because if the DSA wins, the country goes to you know what.
7: Adam Schiff.
3: There you go.
7: That's it. There you go. Listen, everybody needs a safety security plan. 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
6: From the KRMG 24-hour Fox News Center, I'm Steve Berg with team coverage of our top story. A former Sand Springs apprentice police officer has been arrested following a months-long investigation into an alleged kidnapping and sexual assault.
7: Tulsa police say 26-year-old Isaac Ogburn is accused of meeting a woman near 61st and Peoria on July 30th, driving her to a secluded area and falsely claiming to be a vice officer before allegedly telling her she would be arrested unless she performed sexual acts on him. They say the woman was able to escape into the Arkansas River and call for help. Sand Springs police say Ogburn had been an apprentice officer since July 20th and was never permitted to interact with citizens alone. He was fired when he arrived for his shift Friday night and was later arrested. Grant Merrill, 96.5 KRMG, Tulsa's news, weather, and traffic.
6: Tulsa County Sheriff's deputies arrest a man after he allegedly attacked an elderly family member.
8: Tulsa County deputies booked Ricky Relaford into the Tulsa County Jail on a felony warrant for assault and battery with a dangerous weapon following an alleged attack on a 70-year-old female family member. Deputies say they were contacted by the Family Safety Center after the victim reached out for help about a violent confrontation with Relaford. Reports say the victim asked Relaford to mow the lawn and he became angry and strangled her with a cord from a fan. This prevented her from calling for help. Deputies say they observed injuries consistent with her account and Relaford is being held on a $20,000 bond. Kirk McCracken, 96.5 KRMG, Tulsa's news, weather, and traffic.
6: 96.5 KRMG has Tulsa's most accurate and dependable five-day forecast. For Tuesday, look for sunny skies, hot and humid, a high of 100 degrees. For Wednesday, sunny, hot and humid again with a high of 102. For Thursday, big changes, 80% chance of storms and a high of only 87. Friday, 40% chance of storms, a high of 92. And for Saturday, a 30% chance of storms and a high of 93. I'm Steve Berg.
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3: 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Good thing Chase Thompson and John Philbeck are tracking every detour, delay, and why is this backed up again moment across Green Country.
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6: This is All Hands Radio News. I'm Petty Officer Liz Vlahos. 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Chief Petty Officer Lynn Rodriguez takes us into the world of a CB diver.
7: When I'm getting ready to dive, I'm nervous, I'm excited, my heart starts racing, and I just hope that I get the job done and the weather and the water's cooperating with us. I am Chief Petty Officer Lynn Rodriguez. I am a Navy construction electrician and CB diver. We do underwater construction, we do demolition, build boat ramps, mooring inspections, cable inspections. Depends on the job and the location. We do some salvage, debris removal, depending where it's at. Underwater, when I'm working, I feel good. I feel like it's just a way for me to get to work. But at the same time, you have a lot of other things you got to worry about. I have to worry about how much air do I have left. I got to worry about my buddy, you know, because he's watching me and I'm watching him, making sure we're okay. And if we're lucky, we get to see. If not, everything is by feel. You always have a buddy with you. You're never doing anything by yourself. You're never alone. I followed my dad's advice to always prove myself and

0: can in the Navy and make him proud, make everyone proud. So I try to do that with everything I do. Being a woman, it's sometimes more challenging because we have to wear the same amount of gear that a man does. And we have to do the same amount of pull-ups that a man does for the physical training and the test. It's a challenge, but you can do it. You just got to set your mind to it. Taught me how to be a leader, independent, confident.
1: 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For more information, go to Navy.mil, Navy.mil/underway, and Navy.mil/am.

0: draining the swamp. 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
1: 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There's just so much to get to in terms of what is at stake in the election. I mean, I really can't believe it. Summer is now in the rearview mirror. Election season officially begins yesterday, Labor Day. You got 56 days till Election Day. And historical trends show that the party in power tends to lose seats. Okay, and by the way, there's a big lie being peddled by the media. I didn't finish my thought about the Dallas midterm convention. And, well, they only have 100 Republicans that are going. They don't want to go because Donald Trump's going to be there. That's not it. They weren't invited. They're inviting people in the most competitive races to... And some of the Republican stars and some of the leadership. That's pretty much it. And they want to give a platform to people that need it the most and help to people that need it the most. It's really that simple. And, you know, we already know what they are. I've gone through it over and over again. Both the president, I think the president's speaking both nights. I know that Vice President Vance will join us tomorrow night after the president speaks. And we'll have full coverage of that. But there's a lot at stake here. I mean, El Sayed actually said, I had one political philosophy. It would be that I want us to build what we would build if we took seriously the idea that all of our kids were all of our kids. And I'm thinking, I don't want that guy raising my child. I don't want Pocahontas raising my child. Bernie Sanders, AOC, any squad member, six-gender Tello Rico. You know, I mean, think of what he's saying here. It's like it takes a village on steroids when he says that. It's insane. Socialist gathering in Chicago this weekend, trying to, you know, struggle and strategize. You know, how do they control an uncontrollable wing that is in full control? I know it's a mouthful, but it's true. So they have these coffees with comrade meetings. And, you know, they're trying to use the appeal that everything is free. All your anxiety in life will be taken away from you. But on top of that, there's something called freedom that will be eliminated in the process. It's crazy. By the way, now we have this issue of Zoran, Marxist, Kami Mamdani, and we'll hit it later. Friday is the 25th anniversary of 9/11/01. I think all of you listening to this show, if you were alive, you remember where you were, when you heard, what had happened. And you were glued to your TV in horror because that's what the worst attack on the homeland in the history of our country. But then you have people that will tell you that radical Islamists are not a threat to us and they feel sorry for us if we think so. Then of course, why did President Trump, you know, do what every other president before him said ought to be done? And that's make sure that Iran never gets a nuclear weapon. How dare him? And then Zoran, Marxist, Kami Mamdani, you know, even though nobody wants them to attend, over 100,000 people signed a petition, and you even have city council people saying, don't go. Anyway, he's, He's going to release documents on 9/11 health impacts before the 25th anniversary. We've been chronicling that forever, to be very blunt. One other El Sayed note, he condemned the U.S. response to 9/11. It, quote, scarred millions. This is in a resurfaced podcast comment that he made. It's pretty unbelievable. And I don't know. The world's gone crazy. Oh, Linda, did I not make the prediction on this program? Did I not make the prediction that the Lindsey Clancy defense would become mainstream and it would happen in short order? We mentioned a couple of cases last week. I think I mentioned that. Well, now we have a case that proves my point. Lawyers for a mom that hung her two-year-old son is claiming she was suffering from a Clancy-style psychotic episode. And it's the beginning of the end. And you know, now the Menendez brothers now have a good shot at getting out. But I digress a little bit here, so forgive me. So we're watching all of this. Coffee with Comrades. Linda, I think you ought to go to one of those meetings when you visit New York from your Commonwealth of Pennsylvania.
2: Do you think I'm sure I'll blend in that. I'm sure that's my calling.
1: I think you'll blend. I think you'll fit right in. By the way, did you see that
2: American
1: Airlines?
2: I wouldn't mind
1: going
2: in and being disruptor, not for nothing.
1: You see the viral video of this guy being subdued in an American Airlines? They took duct tape and they tied him to his seat.
2: I see that with duct tape, and he had a lot of duct tape. I'm curious why he had so much duct tape on him. That also worries me.
1: Well, he had duct tape on him because he was interrupting the flight. Just a little info,
2: Super creepy.
1: You didn't have. We have news and information you won't get from the, you know, abusively dishonest, corrupt mainstream legacy media mob. You just won't get it. Donald Trump, you know, one of the things that frustrates me, you know, the Pentagon was hit, a field in Pennsylvania, a plane went down there, the Twin Towers went down. President Trump was at ground zero the days after 9/11 and helping out. But he can't be in every location at one time. And this year he decided to go to the Pentagon and he's being criticized for it. There's nothing this man, if he cured cancer, he would be criticized. Dog bites, bee stings, feelings, blame him. He did honor a 9/11 hero with the Presidential Medal of Freedom, which I thought was really good. And it happens to be a friend of ours. Anyway, he made his remarks. Now that it's the 25th anniversary week of 9/11, and he honored the victims and first responders of September 11th, and he made remarks at the White House with Frank Siller, our friend, and 9/11 first responders as part of a 21-foot steel beam. We've been telling you about this, steel across America, traveling more than 10,500 miles across the country leading up to 9/11. When we see this steel, he said, we are reminded that no matter what threat or challenge comes our way, America will fight, America will endure, America will prevail. Nothing can keep our country down, and our country is stronger today than ever before. We are a strong country, but all of that is hanging in the balance in 56 days, as far as I'm concerned. If you think I'm overreacting, call me and tell me why, because I want to hear from you. The president now saying that he will take the final 30 days leading into this election, maybe 35 stops. He says it's all about 35 races, pretty much what we're saying. In the 9 Senate races, but there is probably 25 House races. All depends on how you count them. Anywhere between 25 and 30. The IRS would like to cancel the tax-exempt status of private schools that discriminate by race using affirmative action. Let me ask you, whatever happened to the notion of the idea that we would be a colorblind society? Well, that's right. Joe Biden partnered with the former Klansman, Robert Byrd, to stop the integration of public schools. There's a phenomenon happening in our economy that I want to point out that we've been way ahead of the curve of. And I've been reading all these articles about the next generation of millionaires are going to be tradespeople.
3: 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Tulsa's weather, Tulsa's traffic, 96.5 KRMG. 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
1: From dying here. At least that's the way it was portrayed. Father Time will get there. He, quote, jokes about dying. If I made the same joke about Obama, Linda, how do you think that would go over? I don't think it would go over very well.
2: Not well at all.
1: Yeah. You know, and Hunter Biden launches this meme coin as an ode to his infamous laptop. Did you see that? I mean, on that laptop are naked pictures of this guy with a gun in his hand and a crack pipe in his mouth. And I'm like, and he's with girls. I don't know. I guess they're all his girlfriend. I have no idea. And now he's so emboldened, I guess, now that he has his little pardon that he can do whatever he wants. Okay, I'm fine with that. Rudy Giuliani, by the way, spoke out against Mamdani's going to the 9/11 memorial. He's going. Mamdani gave a 9/11 souvenir pen to his chief legal counsel, who, by the way, represented the brother-in-law of one of the 9/11 hijackers. I'm sure it's just a mere coincidence, right, Linda? Hate crime 100%. Surging in New York City. Over half targeting Jewish Americans. Is there a correlation? I'll let you decide that. But I don't like it. There's too much anti-Semitism. On the midterm front, new Harvard-Harris poll. Now, I don't even think I'm going to really mention polls from now to the election day. I just don't. I don't see the point of it. Because they've been so bad for so long, and especially this election season, and all the mainstream pollsters can't poll Donald Trump, and it looks like if the president's going to do 30, 35 stops between now and election day, that means he's kind of putting himself on the ballot. And he does have a pretty good track record. I would imagine it's going to be something to the effect of win one more for the Gipper, win it for the country. Save America. You know, podcast, you know, pod save America. You know, save us from the Democratic Socialist. One DSA House candidate caught deleting numerous posts, cheering open borders, backing defunding the police, and calling on older Democrats to hurry up and die. Well, this guy sounds like a real winner. He sounds like he can be a real front runner and leader. This one's out of Michigan, congressional candidate William Lawrence. I'm just not sure with this. I cannot tell you 56 days out how this is going to all end up. I wish I could. I wish I had a crystal ball. I can't. I can tell you that you can impact every one of you, the outcome. Let me put it this way. Collectively in this audience, you know, 750 plus radio stations strong and podcasted and Sirius XM, all this content can be shared with your friends, your family, your neighbors, your coworkers, and anyone else you run into. If everyone in this audience did that, we can shock the world. I can tell you that. All right, 800-941-SHAWN is our number if you want to be a part of the program. Quick break, right back. We'll continue.
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16: Once we get through Wednesday, we should get much cooler weather and some rain to go along with it. We'll double-check the timing with the five-day forecast. And we're creeping up on when they say that amphitheater is going to open in Broken Arrow. We'll check with the city manager when he joins us for the BA Breakdown, plus today's top stories on the Wednesday edition of the KRMG Morning News with Skyler Cooper, 5 to 9 a.m. here on 96.5 KRMG, Tulsa's news, weather, and traffic.
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17: 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The burn ban for Tulsa County got extended.
18: Tulsa County commissioners made that decision at their morning meeting after hearing from area fire officials who told commissioners that the extreme fire dangers continue. As of now, the ban will run through September 21st. 21st. The ban applies to outdoor burning, but does have an exception for gas or electric grills on a non-flammable surface. Many surrounding counties also have burn bans in place, including Wagoner, Rogers, Creek, Washington, and Mays. Rodney Lay, 96.5 KRMG. Tulsa's news, weather, and traffic.
17: Tulsa police say a couple has been arrested after abandoning a dog and tossing drugs.
14: Tulsa police were investigating a car burglary this past weekend where a woman's purse was stolen at a gas station near 91st and Yale. Police say 42-year-old Mary Edwards was in a green Cadillac and stole the woman's purse at a gas pump. Using the real-time information center, officers located the Cadillac and saw a purse get tossed from the vehicle. They eventually caught up with the couple at 71st and Sheridan, but the two suspects fled on foot, leaving behind a dog and some fentanyl. The driver, 46-year-old Noah Peppera, and Edwards were both arrested on several charges, including burglary. The dog was handed over to friends of the suspects. Kirk McCracken, 96.5 KRMG, Tulsa's news, weather, and traffic.
17: 96.5 KRMG has Tulsa's most accurate and dependable five-day forecast. For Wednesday, look for sunny skies, hot and humid again with a high of 102 degrees. On Thursday, big changes in the works, 80% chance of storms and a high of only 87 on Thursday. Then for Friday, mostly sunny, a little bit warmer with a high of 95. Saturday, 30% chance of storms and a high of 96. And then for Sunday, slight chance of storms during the morning, but then mostly sunny during the latter part of the day on Sunday with a high of 95. I'm Steve Berg.
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13: Sunday looks like it'll be your best day to enjoy the great outdoors. Saturday, severe storms are in the forecast.
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0: I'm watching AOC. She's saying, I was only kidding about the things I used to say. But they'll go back to those things.
1: We must pass my trans bill of rights.
2: If Democrats were able to take back the gavel in the House, would you support impeaching Donald Trump?
3: On day one, Peter.
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